0: level threat for the plains all the way out towards the Midwest. Large hail, isolated tornadoes, all very possible. And then we head out towards the east. This all moves into that direction by tomorrow. Anywhere from Charlotte, North Carolina up to southern New Jersey.
1: And an early start to summer swelter. Triple digit from Las Vegas to Phoenix. 107 now in Phoenix. Getting hotter every day into next week. 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
1: Quite a comeback at the U.S. Open Golf. Shinnecock Hills, Long Island. Wyndham Clark avoiding record collapse, holding on to win. A Pixar classic is back and already number one in its first weekend, proving some characters never age.
8: Extinction! Not again!
9: Toy Story 5 took the top spot in movie theaters this weekend. At $160 million domestic, the animated sequel is now the biggest opening of 2026, besting the Super Mario Galaxy movie.
10: People are starved for the truth.
9: Steven Spielberg's Disclosure Day fell to second place in its second weekend. The alien thriller added another $17 million this weekend. And the low-budget horror Obsession just keeps on drawing crowds, earning another $14 million in ticket sales. Mike Dubusky, ABC News.
1: Smoke fills the air in East L.A. and has been since Wednesday when a food warehouse caught fire. KABC's Monica Dionda.
11: This warehouse stores about 85 million pounds of food. That is a ton, including meat, poultry, and bread products. That food, well, it's now starting to spoil, further complicating the situation on the ground. And once the firefight is over, only then will crews be able to remove and dispose of thousands of tons of spoiled food.
1: Governor Gavin Newsom declaring a state of emergency for L.A. County. A right-wing lawyer with no prior elected political experience appears to be Colombia's next president, Abierto de la Aspriella. I'm Wayne Cabot, ABC News.
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13: 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Use as...
14: So, you know why? You know right, what? Those club coaches are always running late because they're coaching 17 teams.
15: Yeah, a lot of teams.
14: Anyway,
15: so
14: you're about to say something?
15: No, I did. I woke up about 10:30-ish.
14: Holy crap!
15: Yeah, that's my Father's Day.
14: Wow, that's like my day's half over.
15: How about this? My
14: 10:30.
15: Yeah, my Oof. My 14-year-old wakes up at 1:30 p.m. And by now, my wife and my mother-in-law and my younger son are back home from the tournament. And I'm just on the couch watching the Dodger game. And he comes, he sits down. I'm like, what's up? I call him Sleepzilla because that's all he does is sleep.
14: Okay.
15: He was like, hey, so it was there about 40 minutes. And he was like, oh, it's Father's Day. Happy Father's Day. I was like, hey, man, thank you. I appreciate that. Mind you, rewind back to a month ago at 7:45 a.m.
14: Yep.
15: I go into their room and wake them up and say, hey, it's Mother's Day.
14: That gets work.
15: We have some things to do before the moms wake up so they can, you know, So I went to the store, get the balloons, get the flowers.

0: God, this is crazy.
1: Brother. Brother, I wish I was lying.
0: This is out of control.
1: There was a year I got a text at 11:15. Hold it. P.M. P.M.
0: It's out of control.
1: Oh.
0: I get it.
1: Oh. Wait a minute. Do you want to hear a line that just got said to me about an hour and a half ago?
0: What?
1: No bleep. No bleep. So my kids are 19, 17, and 12. All right? We went out, and I got to play nine holes today with my two sons. Actually, I got to play nine holes with my youngest son, and the oldest one works at that golf course, and then he got off work and came and joined us and played for the last three or four holes. So really fun. We have a beautiful, beautiful day out there. But when we started the round, my son is working the front desk, and so he checks us in, and he goes, Dad, I have something for you, and maybe we can do that after the round. We'll go, I have a gift for you. And I'm like, oh, that's very nice of you. That sounds wonderful. And then we're walking out to the first tee, and the little one, he looks at me and goes, I didn't get you anything.
0: Mm.
1: And I'm like, I know. And I go, hey, and he goes, you know, I would have, but I just found out yesterday that it's Father's Day. So I didn't have time to get anything. So I'm like, nor do you have the resources, because you can't go anywhere that I don't take you. But this young man, sweetheart, and spent the day with me, and we had a great time, and as has already been established, I expect nothing. That was what he said to me. I didn't know that it was Father's Day until 24 hours ago. And I think, to your point, the world doesn't let you do that with Mother's Day.
0: What?
1: The world, my God, we're in sports radio. Do you know how many, like, I almost take offense to this. Do you know how many advertisements happen leading up to Mother's Day that are not even built just for advertising? It's almost like alarm, reminder, don't be a doofus, Mother's Day is coming. That happens for 3 weeks leading up to Mother's Day. Every commercial break. But Father's Day, they'll just surprise you with it.
0: Have you seen a commercial for Father's Day or
1: not a
0: heard
1: one.
0: A commercial?
1: Not a one. Not a one.
0: Now look at us, two grumpy old men complaining about. But, see, but listen.
1: But see, but we're not.
0: Because
1: it's okay.
0: All right. Well, that's fine.
1: Yep.
0: So, you know, I'll have some type of dinner waiting for me.
1: Something.
0: when I get home after.
1: At 8:30 tonight. Yeah. Yeah.
0: But you know what I'm going to do? I'm going to take myself to a movie tonight after I eat.
1: Good for you.
0: I'm just going to go ahead and take my Father's Day movie alone.
1: What are you going to go see?
0: I have zero idea. Doesn't
1: even
0: matter.
1: You probably don't even care.
0: Don't matter. Doesn't matter.
1: Popcorn, candy, or both?
0: No, I'll just a drink. Have a little beverage and then
1: just a drink. Okay.
0: Just enjoy whatever I decide to see.
1: Amen.
0: Alone.
1: I know that you're a really, really good one. I know that you're a really good one. So happy Father's Day.
0: Man, I feel the same about you. At least other fathers recognize fathers and how really it's a thankless job.
1: Oh, my gosh.
0: People say being a mother is a thankless job. That is not true.
1: That's not true.
0: We're thanking moms all the time.
1: All the time.
0: So much so in the AAU world, you can't find an AAU Mother's Day tournament. You can't find on a Mother's Day Sunday.
1: Brother.
0: You can't find. But guess what? We have the Father's Day Bonanza. Father's Day Explosion. Or the Father's Day Showcase.
1: I think I told you a couple months ago that my son's Little League team always practices on Sunday. And this is kind of our fault to a degree, because I was like, I saw that and I'm like, well, he's going to cancel that. And then we got close to the week, and it's still sitting there on the little schedule. It's just looking at me like it's in neon. And I'm like, by the way, our practice time is 11 in the morning. I'm like, he's not going to. I'm just like, we're just going to make plans, because we're not going. I know we're not going. That's going to come over like a lead foot.

0: So we're not going. And anyway, he gets to like Saturday morning and then sends out a note mm-hmm. and goes, so I've gotten a lot of messages about tomorrow's practice, and based on seemingly the thoughts of the group, we're going to go ahead and cancel practice tomorrow at 11 a.m. on Mother's Day.
1: Duh.
0: And I was like, it took you the whole week of hearing passive aggressive. Coach, is there practice at 11 o'clock in the morning on Mother's Day? Because, we might have some plans. This is always my question on a Mother's or Father's Day, because you're taking yourself to a movie. Would you rather they're all around you, or do you want to be alone?
1: Just leave me alone.
0: Unless
1: you plan something.
0: Unless you, right. I saw when we were leaving the golf course today, I saw on the first tee, as we're coming off the course, on the first tee is like three dads, and they're surrounded by what appeared to be about eight kids, and nobody was more than 5 years old. And they are all swinging golf clubs, and balls are going everywhere, and kids are going everywhere, and people are being picked up by their clothing and thrown over shoulders and walking along. And I just looked at the whole thing, and I was like, that I don't think that they chose that. And where's mom? Mm. What's mom doing right now? Better check the nail salon.
1: Spa. I like massage.
0: What are we doing?
1: Gee whiz.
0: Anyway, I say all of this. I say all of this with a big smile, because it ain't my first Father's Day.
1: No.
0: And this is how it goes. And that's just fine.
1: It is what it is.
0: Because we're wired for it to be fine. But happy Father's Day, dude.
1: Happy Father's Day to you, brother. Seriously.
0: Hey, did you happen to watch, speaking of Father's Day, did you happen to watch the end of the U.S. Open?
1: No.
0: Okay. That's a good, honest answer.
1: No. That wasn't at the top of my bingo card.
0: And I get that. And actually, it wasn't, you know, I watched in and out all day, and, you know, but it's not like the number one thing. But something happened at the end of it that I want to describe to you, because it's pretty freaking cool. It's pretty freaking cool. So that's coming up next. Maybe Giannis will get traded during the show. We'll find out. We're broadcasting live from the Fox Sports Radio studios. That is Dad Salam. I'm Dad Willard. It's Fox Sports Radio.
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16: LeVar Arrington, Brady Quinn, and Jonas Knox.
26: I wondered when the next shoe was going to drop or the next comment was going to come out when it came to Ron Slavin, who was Brendan Sorsby's lawyer, who basically spoke yesterday on The Fan in Dallas and sort of explained the situation, or at least his side of things.
27: I guess his biggest fault might be he's too giving. When I say that, you know, his involvement with some of his friends and the predatory world of gambling where you turn 18 and, you know, deposit $5, you get a free 100, and every single show on TV and every single radio show, everything is sponsored by a gambling site.
26: By the way, I misspoke. That was a Source B's agent. I said lawyer for some reason, so my mistake, but didn't mean to misrepresent him there.
28: We're the problem. That's right, guys. It's all us.
26: By the way,
28: we're the issue here, guys. There's no accountability from old Ronnie. No accountability for what the 18-year-old, you know, kid, a guy who can go serve for our glorious country. You know, you can make that decision, but you can't make a decision on that whole $5 bet. I just, okay, Ron, we get it.
1: That gives you 100 on the turnaround.
28: It's our fault, Ron.
1: Yeah. Well, he was misrepresenting.
26: He sounded like a lawyer. I'll tell you what, he sounded like a lawyer.
1: He sounded like a politician.
26: Yeah, I don't. So
28: you know what he sounded like? He sounded like a guy that maybe knew what was going on.
1: Of course, he
28: sounded
1: did.
28: Like a guy that he knew that maybe Brendan Sorsby had a problem. That he maybe had an inkling of it. So before he points the finger at everyone else, you know, why is there any accountability? Why is this the world we live in?
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0: So we get to say hi to DeSager in about 7 or 8 minutes. 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We'd like a thumbs up icon. Comment away. 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Again, you search Fox Sports Radio on YouTube and subscribe. So Wyndham Clark won the U.S. Open for the second time in 4 years. He won it in L.A. in 2023. He wins it in New York here in 2026. Had a big lead, held on for dear life, needed to par the 18th hole, and had a long two-putt that he needed to make, and he did. What the broadcast did a really cool job of, as he's coming up 18, is sort of explain the story of what's going on with Wyndham. And I was in and out and watching in a public place, so I didn't have all the sound on and catch all of the reasons behind it. I'm sure Steve will fill us in more, but his dad had hopped a red eye from somewhere far away last night in order to be there today. And I didn't really get too far into the whole question of like, well, why why would he have not been there the whole week? Like, I didn't catch that part of it, but there were clearly reasons. But anyway, he hopped a red eye to be there in person, and Wyndham didn't know he was there. So the camera shots on 18 keep going to Clark, trying to execute his shots, and then there's his dad, who has made it to the tournament, and all of his friends and other family members are kind of hiding dad, because this is like the big surprise that they're going to build up to. And then Wyndham executes it, taps in, and then here comes his wife, and then here comes, boy, just tons of friends and family members, and everybody's celebrating. And on all the, while all that's happening, they kind of on the other side of the green, they bring up his dad behind him to do the big reveal. And Wyndham turns around, and it's just like, oh, my God, you made it. You can read his lips. And, dude, you know, we joked, and you joked that we sounded like a couple of, you know, old grumpy dudes there in the first segment. The hug that Wyndham and his dad shared was so long, so tight, so joy-filled. I was like, I needed to see that on Father's Day. It was really, really cool. So for those of you who have not seen that yet, I tell you, you'll enjoy it if you go find that online and watch the way the 18th hole played out.
1: Did you get a hug today for Father's Day?
0: I did.
1: I haven't gotten a hug.
0: I did. But I cheated because I played golf with both of them. And on the 18th hole, or in this case the 9th, you take your hat off and you handshake, but when it's my son's,
1: I hug him.
0: Yep.
1: Okay. Did you initiate the hug?
0: I mean, it's kind of an understood thing, so okay. It felt like a double initiation.
1: It was
0: part of the deal. Okay. And then we went and got an afternoon coffee together afterwards, and then I got what I would consider an even better hug as we departed after that.
1: Maybe I'll get my hug when I get home.
0: Yeah. I bet you will. None?
1: I don't know.
0: Is there any chance that they happened and you just can't remember?
1: No.
0: Okay.
1: By myself for the majority of the day.
0: And it sounds like for a good portion of what's still ahead, too.
1: Look, it is what it is, man. It's funny to me because I was filling in on The Odd Couple on Thursday.
0: Oh, cool.
1: And I issued an experiment.
0: Okay.
1: I was telling people, if you don't believe what I'm saying, because I was speaking like I'm speaking now about Father's Day and how unimportant it is to everyone but fathers, here's a little test. At 8 a.m. on Father's Day morning, just go to the grocery store. Just go stand in whatever your local grocery store is and see what's going on in there.
0: Mm-hmm.
1: And I can guarantee you it won't be very busy at all. Now, next year at 8 a.m., the morning of Mother's Day, go to your local, that same grocery store.
0: Uh-huh.
1: And see what's going on in there. And you would think it's midday prime shopping time.
0: It like the Knicks just won the damn ring or something.
1: Balloons and yep. flowers spring through the aisles. All the fruit is gone. The cards are all disheveled, and half of them don't have envelopes anymore. It is the good luck finding sparkling champagne and orange juice.
0: It is
1: literally, because yep. I've been in there. I've been inside yeah. of that, the mayhem.
0: Of course.
1: On Mother's Day morning. There is no mayhem on Father's Day morning.
0: No. And actually, you want to know what's even worse?
1: Is there any Father's Day balloons? I don't even know if they make Father's Day balloons.
0: I mean, you probably could get some pre-ordered. But you want to know what's even worse? Is when you do that, the Mother's Day one, when you go into that chaos, there's always going to be at least one employee in the grocery store who might be a mom.
1: Mm-hmm.
0: And she's shaking her head at everybody. She's going, God, look at you. Y'all waited till the last minute.
1: But you have to do that for Mother's Day.
0: So
1: you know why?
0: We don't even.
1: No, but do you know why?
0: Yes.
1: Because it's a surprise.
0: Right.
1: Where are you going to stash balloons and flowers inside the house that you live in with the mother of your children?
0: But it's an expected surprise.
1: Yes. It's an expected.
0: It's a demanded surprise.
1: Yeah, so that's, you know, the only surprise we're going to get on Father's Day today is Steve DeSager and his sultry voice.
0: Let's go.
2: Good evening, gentlemen. Good to hear you both. And
1: happy Father's Day, Steve.
2: Happy Father's Day to you, Dad. Meanwhile, the story about the American Wyndham Clark winning the U.S. Open. It was by one stroke, by the way. He was up by six to start the day. Shot a final round 73 in New York. His mom had passed away of breast cancer over a decade ago while he was attending Oklahoma State. And no, he did not expect his dad to be in person in Southampton, New York, to see the final round in person. This is a guy who has now won the U.S. Open two times in his career. Apparently, the father, Randall, had open-heart surgery 2 years ago, and this was the sound of what you were describing on the course right after. Dad with the big embrace. So happy Father's Day, everybody.
0: It was a good hug. It was a good, long hug.
2: Sam Burns finished second. Scottie Scheffler fell to a tie for fourth place. We've got one more World Cup game on the Sunday schedule coming up at the top of the hour, half hour away from Vancouver, hosting New Zealand against Egypt. Egypt has literally never won a game at the World Cup. This will be its ninth World Cup match all time, 0-5 with three ties. And then there's Cape Verde, ladies and gentlemen. In its first ever World Cup, it had somehow tied Spain in its opener, and it just tied Uruguay 2-2 in Miami. Spain started today with a win in its second game of the tournament, 4-0 over Saudi Arabia, as the 18-year-old superstar Lamine Yamal did start and scored a goal in the 10th minute, still not playing the full 90 minutes due to a recent hamstring injury. Belgium and Iran wound up 0-0 in LA, even though Belgium was the better side for much of the game, even sometimes after getting the red card in the second half. And as for the WNBA, Las Vegas, a winner easily over Golden State 92-73. And it's final, the second game of the day. Washington wins at Minnesota 84-79. Minnesota had been 13-3. Underway, LA is hosting New York. The Atlanta Hawks are re-signing CJ McCollum to a one-year deal. The IndyCar winner was Christian Lundgaard at Road America in Wisconsin. This weekend, NASCAR made its inaugural visit to San Diego with street races at Naval Base Coronado. They just created a course right by the ships and the water. It is the Navy's 250th anniversary. Corey Heim has won it, his first ever Cup Series victory. Serena Williams will play singles at Wimbledon. She accepted a wild card invite. The Ottawa Senators are trading Brady Tkachuk to Florida. where he'll play alongside his brother Matthew. North Carolina took Game 2 of the College World Series, beating Oklahoma 6-2 to stay alive. It's a best-of-three series in Omaha. Oklahoma yesterday had taken Game 1 9-3 over the Tar Heels. In Major League Baseball, the Toronto at Cubs game was rained out. It'll be made up in August. The game that's played tonight in Philadelphia has the Phils up 5-1 over the Mets in the top of the fourth with Zach Wheeler on the mound. Texas and Minnesota with victories. Detroit in 10 innings edged the White Sox 5-4. St. Louis was a 12-10 winner at Kansas City. Cincinnati beat the Yankees 4-1 in New York. Baltimore a 12-1 winner at the Dodgers. Seattle won. A's lost. The Mariners the first place team in the AL West, now a game and a half over the A's. And gentlemen, we've still got one more game in group play this week for USA Soccer, which has already clinched first place in its group even before it plays 0-2 Turkey on Thursday night in LA. So the Americans will, on paper, face an easier opponent in the round of 32, July 1st, since they'll be group champs. They'll be staying on the West Coast for games as well. There are big advantages for the good start they've had. A start that literally no one has ever seen before. The Americans had not won their first two games at a World Cup ever, or had any two-game winning streak at a World Cup ever until this summer. Well, since the very first World Cup, I should say, but that was almost 100 years ago when it was a very small tournament. How small, you ask? It was a 16-team tournament. It got expanded to 48 this year. And 16 teams didn't show up in 1930 for the first World Cup in South America. The two Asian entrants declined for some reason, but I read that Egypt was due to go and they missed their boat. So they weren't in the tournament either. Hello. Christian Pulisic did not play on Friday for the U.S. due to his calf injury. He'd been practicing on the side after he only played the first half of the opener. One advantage for the U.S. by already clinching first place in the group. They don't have to rush him back into the lineup. And they don't have to risk another yellow card for the guys that already have one. Because if you get a second this week, then guess what? You're sitting out the following game. And one final note, with the ticket prices, let me just say conservatively, crazy in pretty much every city. The demand has been enormous even before the tournament started. Once the U.S. won its first game, ticket prices for this Thursday's game in L.A., USA versus Turkey, went from about $1,000 in the upper level to $2,000, and they're still sitting around $2,000 on the real resale sites. This is not some Joe at the corner. These are the official prices that you are getting. Even FIFA, which of course originally sold the tickets in every stadium. Believe it or not, there was once a face value price to all of this. FIFA is an official resale page. So they take another, 10-15% cut on the resale after the fact as well. There's some things that there's just too much money to be made. It's never going backwards. What's the expression? The toothpaste is out of the tube.
1: Can't put it back in.
0: Not gonna put it back in.
2: Expanding the tournament for starters, that's never going back under 48 teams. And the other thing is these hydration breaks, basically end of first quarter, end of third quarter of these soccer games. Fox is making a mint on these commercial breaks. Uh-huh. I mean, they're paying for a large portion of their rights fees just by these added commercial breaks during the game that they didn't expect to have. That's not going anywhere either in the future. Back to you.
0: That's some expensive water is what that is.
2: And of course, some purists are very upset that Fox usually leaves the stadium to go to a regular commercial break and doesn't have the double box that Fox NASCAR would use, or, you know, Telemundo in this country based in Miami very proudly will tell you, we don't leave the game during the hydration break. You can see the coach yelling at the player or whatever, you know.
0: And watch them.
2: That's
0: drink
2: like a
0: water.
2: Tactical thing for them. Yeah. It's like, you come watch our coverage, dudes, because we're not leaving.
0: Well, nobody.
1: Doesn't Fox own Telemundo?
0: Yeah, well.
2: No, NBC, Peacock, that's okay. All there. Yeah. Like,
0: and nobody ever accused FIFA of being a bastion of morality.
2: Right, there's money to be had.
0: Yes, and they will have it.
2: Yeah. Well, I mean, there was a reason the last World Cup was held in Qatar, for crying out loud. There was money involved. Money had changed hands, yes.
0: A little bit. Yeah. Hey, as they call themselves, this Capo Verde thing, that was really fun to kind of make fun of all of it the first day when they tied Spain. But now, and the other thought was that was a 0-0 tie, and everybody's like, Cape Verde just kind of sat back, and their goaltender was great and whatever. But now, Now they're out there scoring goals and getting a draw with Uruguay. Like, hold on a second here. Are they actually good?
1: I love it. I think
0: if they beat Saudi Arabia, they're probably going to move into the knockout stage.
1: Yep. I love the underdog story.
0: Man.
1: In events like this, the World Cup, the Olympics, all of that. Love it.
2: And this is a team that had already, end of last year, Cabo Verde played Egypt 1-1 tie, played Iran 0-0. I mean, if you look at who they actually beat in qualifying, there are some countries that you've never heard of, and yet they're here, and holy cow, what is going on? And keep in mind, with the expanded tournament, it's not just a couple of third-place teams that will advance. It's a majority of the third-place teams.
0: Yeah, they could get a wild card.
2: Yeah.
0: They could get one of those wild card spots. So that's fun. That's a real fun side story going on. And hopefully in this match that's going to start here in about 20 minutes, New Zealand and Egypt, hopefully someone will win it, because I'm looking at the board.
2: Everybody's tied.
0: No, of all 8 teams that have played today, there is a sum total of 1 win in the entire tournament.
2: No, I mean, in that group that's playing
0: tonight. Which was
2: Spain,
0: right.
2: Spain, everybody.
0: Correct. Yes, correct. Belgium, Iran, New Zealand, Egypt.
2: Belgium twice now, Iran twice now.
0: Nobody has won a match.
2: So, you know, if the tiebreaker comes down to, well, we've played head-to-head, but we've tied head-to-head, then it's your goal differential, which, of course, is tied.
0: Will be zero, yes.
2: So then it will be, how many goals have you actually scored?
0: Which for Belgium and Iran today was none.
2: But Belgium did score a goal in the opener. So
0: correct. Yeah.
2: Still have a chance to advance.
0: And this is one of those things that, and I, you know, like I love to try to be a some sort of an aid to American sports fans getting over the things that we need to get over about soccer. And a lot of ties bother a lot of Americans.
2: Well, there aren't going to be any after this week.
1: And that's why I say this is when it really, that's why the World Cup is awesome, because once you get out of pool play, then
2: it's March Madness. Somebody has to advance.
0: Correct.
1: And you get the penalty kicks. Ooh, that's sweet spot right there.
0: It's pretty exciting. It's pretty exciting. It does have there's always that thing where we're like, man, they're playing for almost, you know, they play for over an hour and a half, and then we just decided by penalty kicks. Feels a little bit like the runner at second in extra innings. But, you know, what are you going to do? It is exciting. To your point, Ephraim, it's very exciting.
1: Oh, I love it.
0: It's fun.
1: I love it.
0: Yeah. Yeah. So, all right. Great stuff, Steve. And,
1: Thanks, Steve.
0: And good evening to you. And we'll talk to you again here in a little less than an hour. Steve DeSager, everybody. And we are live in the Fox Sports Radio studios. Can we set the table coming up next for Giannis?
1: Yeah, let's do it.
0: Because I saw my friend Ramona Shelburne say on her report yesterday, now, it's a soft deadline, the draft. The Bucks might be willing to wait till after. And I was like, ooh, the Bucks told her to say that. There's no way in hell this deal doesn't go down before 5 o'clock Pacific time on Tuesday, I think. But let's talk that out. Coming up next with Ephraim on Mark on Fox Sports Radio.
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0: We're sitting live in the Fox Sports Radio studios with Ephraim Salaam. I'm Mark Willard. What do you think is about to go down with the Giannis situation? Where? When?
1: It'll be soon.
0: Yep.
1: It'll be before the draft.
0: Agreed.
1: Not quite sure where. Now, there are teams that can offer the best package. But I don't know if they'll pull the trigger. Like the Oklahoma City Thunder.
0: Okay.
1: They can offer Chet Holmgren, the other Jalen Williams, and 4 first-round draft picks.
0: Okay.
1: I don't know if you're going to get that level of talent or capital from anywhere else.
0: But if I'm the Thunder, why? Why am I doing
1: Number
0: that?
1: Number one, Chet may not be the answer you need.
0: Okay, that's fair.
1: Right? Chad is a good young player. He's got a lot to learn. But when you're in a win now situation, we saw it happen with remember when the Warriors were going for I think their second championship, Harrison Barnes.
0: Mm-hmm.
1: Could not make the open corner three.
0: Yes.
1: And what did they do promptly after that?
0: They went and got Kevin Durant.
1: Yes. It's one of those. Now, Harrison Barnes has turned out to be a fine player.
0: Yeah.
1: And it at the time that was right now, they didn't have the time. They didn't want to wait. Right? Because, you know, they weren't going to take the chance that Harrison Barnes was going to get in the lab in the offseason and get that shit. Like, they were like, nah, boop, we're going to do this.
0: Yeah.
1: If we can do this, then we know what that can turn into. So when you have a team like OKC, to me, that has a 2-time MVP and you know, a deep bench and all the assets that they have, they got 2 first-round draft picks this year. Like, where's everyone going to play?
0: Well, that's a fair question, but that also seems to accelerate the high-level finances even more. Like, Shea's deal is about to get uber big.
1: Yeah.
0: And then Giannis is, like, he's got only one more year, and then you're going to have to redo his, extend that. And I don't know where that leaves J-Dub and anybody else. You're right. You got a couple of draft picks in the first round in this great lottery, so you can do some things with them.
1: Can I just to your point?
0: Yeah, go ahead.
1: Everybody keeps harkening back to, well, what if Giannis doesn't sign back? And you've given up all of that, and he doesn't sign. Well, I think they have like 14 or so first-round draft picks in the next few years. They have a ton of draft picks.
0: Yeah.
1: Now, remember what Toronto did? Toronto was like, yeah, we don't care if he doesn't sign here with Kawhi.
0: With Kawhi. Yeah, and he didn't.
1: We don't care that this is a one-year rental. We don't care.
0: But they got a ring out of that.
1: They got a ring out of it. So
0: Oklahoma City already has one.
1: They have one.
0: And they were within a breath of getting an opportunity for another.
1: So let me, yes, and let me ask you this. If Giannis goes to OKC and they're a better team than the 64 wins that they had, and they're the number one seed in the West or the number two seed, depending on what the Spurs do. And they're in the Western Conference Finals with the Spurs, and Giannis is the thing that gets them over the hump, and they're in the championship, and then they play whoever from the East and win the championship. And they have Giannis's deal is up. I mean, it's not like he's adverse to small market teams.
0: Correct.
1: Like, what does that look like? Hey, we can get a couple more of these, because that's all he wanted in Milwaukee. All he wanted in Milwaukee was help. Right? That's all he wanted. And it never really came.
0: I mean, they tried.
1: Yeah, but they didn't try the right way. Like, Sam Presti's done in OKC.
0: Sure, he's built depth. It's not like
1: players on that team who can start on other teams.
0: Sure. I mean, Dame Lillard was a thing, and he was actually really good there until he had a catastrophic injury.
1: Yeah, it was like 3 years too late for Dame.
0: Yeah, maybe.
1: Right?
0: Maybe.
1: So now the pressure isn't on Giannis because you have Shai.
0: Sure.
1: Right now, he's never been a compliment. He's always been the meal.
0: I don't think he wants that.
1: I think at his age...
0: I really don't. I don't think he wants that, and that matters.
1: Well, now that does matter. That does matter.
0: Which is, by the way, why I do not, for the life of me, understand why the Miami Heat seem to be the leader in the clubhouse. Everybody's like, "Yeah, we're gonna pair him with Bam."
1: And why? I'm
0: like, and do what?
1: Why?
0: What? Like, you're gonna get rid of all your good young players
1: and your shooters,
0: right? And Giannis and Bam, and that's supposed to scare people? That doesn't scare anybody. Giannis and Bam. Okay.
1: Good luck with that.
0: Go ahead.
1: Good luck with that.
0: See how the New York... No wonder the Knicks fans were all partying in the streets.
1: Steam
0: they didn't
1: roll.
0: Just win one, but they're like...
1: Steamroll. Please do that.
0: Right. I can think of a bunch of teams in the East that are better than a core of just Giannis and Bam and nothing else to speak of at all. That one doesn't make a whole lot of sense to me. So... We'll get back to that as the night unfolds for sure. Three things. Our top observations of the week, though, are coming up next. We are Fox Sports.
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8: And you tell us where this show lies.
9: Is it fair to say at this point, Izzy, you probably follow it a lot closer than I do. I don't know. Who's the biggest soccer fan amongst us? Is it Taylor, I guess?
10: Taylor. Yeah, the guy who's not here.
9: But is it fair to say at this point, Ronaldo, who's a great player, takes himself way too seriously, but he's a great player. Is it fair to say he's a bit overrated? He's never won a World Cup.
10: Yeah.
9: How can you call yourself one of the all-time great soccer players, be on the Mount Rushmore all-time of soccer players, and never win the World Cup? How is that even possible?
10: Because he does the one thing that you, in particular, Stu Gatz, want to see in every single soccer match. He scores the goals. He's got more goals in his career than Messi even has. And that's been a sort of a race their entire career, but he's always been ahead. And so, yeah, that's what it is. He is a goal scorer. He does it in, you know, majestic ways. And people just love that when you can get that in soccer, a majestic goal scorer. And that's what he has been his whole career. Now, your other point remained 1,000% true. He is overrated when it comes to the team aspect, because that's just not how you win necessarily. Just find one guy and try to get him to score all the goals for you. So, I mean, unless it's Erling Haaland and you're Norway. But yeah, I think it's fair to say, you could argue that one of the greatest players of all time is a tiny bit overrated.
11: So in 2006, his first World Cup, he had one goal, but Portugal got all the way to fourth place. Mm-hmm. He finished in fourth. Mm-hmm. After that, One goal, they reach the round of 16. One goal.
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9: My objection to soccer and the World Cup is A, the U.S. men team, they never do anything, and it appears maybe they're going to do something this year, so that helps. The other objection I have is there's never goals scored. And so in this particular World Cup, now I will be honest with you, Izzy, betting on the World Cup certainly helps, and I've been doing that blindly. I have no information. I just look at a game, and I go with my gut, and so far I'm 4-1.
10: What a great ad for FanDuel right there.
9: The Harry Kane anytime goal. I mean, how about that?
10: 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So
9: 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That's how you say it, right? Yeah, netting 2. So he netted 2. It helps that we have a bunch of goals scored. It helps that the stars are scoring those goals. And, of course, the United States being relevant thus far certainly has piqued my interest. Yeah.
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13: From ABC News, I'm Wayne Cabot. With eyes bleary and fingers crossed, diplomats are reportedly pulling an all-nighter at the Iran peace talks in Switzerland, a senior U.S. official denying that Iran walked out after President Trump threatened annihilation if they don't behave, and after Israel pounded Lebanon again. At the talks, ABC News correspondent Tom Sufi Burridge.
14: On the ground in Lebanon, there is no ceasefire. New figures from Lebanese officials said 49 people had been killed in Israeli strikes in just a 24-hour period this weekend. In response on the eve of today's crunch talks, Iran saying it was once again closing down the Strait of Hormuz. President Trump firing back, telling Fox News Iran won't have a country if the critical waterway is shut down. President Trump also demanding Iran stops Hezbollah from, quote, causing trouble, posting, if they don't, we'll hit Iran very hard again, just like we did last week, only harder.
13: And about the Strait, New York Times White House and national security correspondent David Sanger on ABC News this week.
15: We could be in a situation, we don't know yet, where access to the Strait just gets turned on and off by the Iranians or pushed up and down in its level, depending on what's happening in Lebanon and elsewhere.
13: Traders hate uncertainty. Crude is back up again about 2%. Just hours into summer, it's sweltering in the usual places unusually early, says ABC meteorologist Leslie Lopez.
16: The West is dealing with some heat. We're talking about triple-digit heat, anywhere from Las Vegas to Phoenix, 111 in Phoenix, and then into Portland. Temperatures on Tuesday getting into about 90s, mid-90s by that point. And, I mean, that's pretty early for this summer start, so heat is on.
13: President Trump said this afternoon that repair work will begin immediately on fixing the $15 million repair on the reflecting pool. A White House official now saying 5 people have been arrested on vandalism charges, 1 for touching the peeling liner. You're listening to ABC News.
17: 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Hearing loss can devastate the quality of your life. 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
13: The rock band that sold out the last two nights at MSG in New York, Goose, held a charity concert this evening at Central Park to provide support to fans who saw a 51-year-old man fall to his death from an upper deck last night during the show. In a statement, the band says it's reeling from the tragedy. President Trump says UK Prime Minister Keir Starmer has failed badly and will resign, which seems to be news to him. ABC News foreign correspondent Marcus Moore in London.
1: ABC News has learned that Starmer and Trump have not spoken this weekend, suggesting that President Trump is merely guessing. Starmer is facing domestic pressure for him to resign over plummeting popularity for his Labour Party, and everyone is watching what happens when Starmer is expected to lay out a timeline for the next steps in his premiership.
13: A bitter battle between humans benefits the beagles, who've been tested and bred in Wisconsin.
21: Hundreds of beagles heading to forever homes this week.
22: No more testing, no more breeding, no more selling.
21: As a controversial breeding and research facility in Wisconsin prepares to shut down.
22: This was a real win for everybody, for the dogs.
21: Now, the final 475 dogs are leaving too. About 325 are on the road this week, and roughly 150 more will follow in August, when Wrigley closes its doors for good.
13: ABC Sophie Flay speaking with Big Dog Rescue in Florida, teaching dogs who've only known cages to learn how to live like normal dogs. I'm Wayne Cabot, ABC News.
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24: For you to become a billionaire is, you know, unethical. So
0: usually.
24: Across the board.
0: Yep.
24: You know, someone has to suffer deeply somewhere.
0: Uh-huh.
24: But that is the culture that this country has embraced. We're run by a now billionaire, but was a fake billionaire before he took office.
0: Uh-huh.
24: And now it's generated laws and deals that now has quadrupled his net worth.
0: Unbelievable.
24: He and his family, but no one cares. No one cares. It's a great soundbite. It's America. Anyway.
0: Yeah.
24: My first one is, let's talk about the rumor. And I don't know if you've heard this rumor. It got me a little bit excited, but then I was like, oh. And we're talking NBA.
0: Okay.
24: And there's a rumor that there may be a three-team trade happening.
0: Mm-hmm. I saw this rumor.
24: Between the Wizards, the Utah Jazz, and the Los Angeles Lakers.
0: Mm-hmm.
24: And in that, the Lakers would receive Anthony Davis from the Wizards, Ace Bailey from the Jazz. The Wizards the Jazz would get the first pick in the draft because they want AJ DeBonta. And some other, you know, compensation, other first round draft picks. The Wizards would get the second pick, plus Vanderbilt and some other pieces, stuff like that. And I was thinking to myself, huh? What would that look like, right? So say LeBron James takes a team-friendly deal. You re-sign Austin Reeves. You bring in Anthony Davis. And then you have a 20-year-old athletic wing in Ace Bailey. What does that look like? Does that give the Lakers an opportunity to be contenders? What do you think?
0: I would say

0: Luka on the team together would really make Mavericks fans' heads explode.
1: Suicide watch.
0: Right. So there's that aspect of it. I'm trying to figure out how that money works, though. Like, because you're basically talking about Luka and AD both being near max players. Mm-hmm. You're calling for LeBron to do a team-friendly deal. I get that. Austin Reeves is going to need a healthy chunk of change, and it feels to me, without really diving into those metrics, like that might be way into the second apron.
1: Yeah.
0: So I don't know if that all adds up, but if you're doing it for, 1 year with LeBron, maybe. But it feels to me a little bit too, like the Lakers want to build for the future around Luka, and that feels very
1: right now-ish,
0: very now-esque.
1: But so is the center? Where there are no centers? I guess Mitchell Robinson is a hot button center that everyone's talking about, but
0: that's more money now.
1: I just don't. There are not a lot of bigs out there at a time where you actually need a big.
0: I think to what you're saying is that sounds really fun and flashy, but I don't know if the X's and O's all add up.
1: Right. And that's why I posed the question.
0: Yeah. Yeah. I mean, it'd be a good basketball team, but that's a lot going on.
1: It's a lot.
0: That's a lot going on.
1: And it's almost like they're falling back into their old trappings. You know what I mean?
0: Well, Laker gonna Laker now.
1: Laker will Laker.
0: Yep.
1: We got new ownership, so maybe it's different. I don't know.
0: Maybe. Maybe. I think it's going to be a fast-paced 48 hours, I can tell you that.
1: It's going to go real fast.
0: Yeah, for sure. Okay, here's number two for me. I want to throw some numbers at you and see if you got any idea who I'm talking about. Okay, you ready?
1: Yep.
0: It's a baseball player, 3-time All-Star in his career. He has led the league, if you count this year, he's led the league in home runs. 3 out of the last 5 years, led the league in RBIs last year, leads the league in total bases this year, has a Silver Slugger Award, was second in the MVP running last year, and is as durable as they come before this year. Let me give you the last 5 on game totals. 155, 160,
1: wow.
0: 150, and 162 last year. Did not miss a baseball game. Do you know who I'm talking about?
1: No.
0: His career OPS is 853.
1: Wow.
0: Last year, it was 928. And this year, it's 963.
1: Oh, God.
0: I mean, it sounds like I'm talking about Shohei or Judge, right?
1: Yeah.
0: I'm talking about Kyle Schwarber.
1: Wow.
0: And I'm trying to figure out why this dude is not more considered one of the true game-changing elites of this sport. He's like an afterthought beer softball league reputation. I know that he strikes out a lot, but welcome to 2026. This dude is like, he's a star. He's an absolute star. He's never been considered the best player on his own team. Yeah, he had 56 home runs last year. Whoa. And has 28 this year, less than halfway through the season. Kyle Schwarber. Why don't we talk about him more?
1: Because that's what baseball does.
0: I guess.
1: That's what baseball. And this is, look. And to that point, we always talk about this. Baseball has no idea how to market their greatness.
0: Yep.
1: At all.
0: Yep.
1: Now, to be fair, some of the people, Mike Trout has no desire.
0: That's fair,
1: to
0: too.
1: Be the face or it of anything.
0: Yep.
1: That's a real problem. There are very few personalities left in baseball. And I think that's something that they desperately are trying to navigate and fix, because without personality, there is no marketing.
0: Yeah.
1: You gave me all those numbers. No one knows.
0: Nobody knows.
1: No one knows. No one knows. If you put him in the lineup right now,

0: I said point to Matt. The majority of people who are not baseball fans wouldn't know who he was.
1: Yeah.
0: That's a problem. Whether you like basketball or not, you can point LeBron James out. You can point Wimby out. You can point Luka out.
1: Sure.
0: Right? Football. You can point Patrick Mahomes, whether you like the sport or not. Like there's a marketing problem with baseball that they refuse to address. For me, I want to do World Cup.
1: Let's go.
0: I want to say shout out to the United States, even without their captain for the second game, Pulisic. This looks different. This looks different.
1: I agree.
0: The energy on the pitch, the speed.
1: The speed.
0: The thing that I used to always say around World Cup is, oh, you can see the difference between U.S. soccer and world soccer. The speed is on a whole nother level. When you used to watch the USA play and then you watch France or Brazil or Argentina play, you're like, oh, they ain't even playing in the same. Is this the same age group? Right? Like, the speed was so much faster everywhere else. And what we're seeing now with U.S. soccer, the national team, not only the talent, but the quickness, the speed of the players is on par with the world. And I think even resting everyone they're going to rest, I believe they're going to win this last game and go 3-0 in group play, which means they already have a very favorable matchup in the round of 32, which could essentially get them to 8, and then we'll see how this thing shakes out. Like, I'm extremely excited. I love that it's here. And of course, most home nations, the host, they get a boost. Mexico looks like a juggernaut playing all their games in Mexico.
1: Yep.
0: Canada playing in Canada. And the United States playing in the U.S. and may not have to travel outside of the West Coast. It's brilliant. And, you know, people are buying in, Buzz. Steve talked about the price of the tickets earlier. I love it. I love it. I love competition, but I love this form and iteration of our U.S. national team. It's unbelievable.
1: You are so spot on. The second I turned on the first match, I'm like, oh, this is a different group. The athleticism and the speed jumps off the TV set in ways that it never has in my life in international soccer. Never. I've never seen the U.S. look like France.
0: Never.
1: Look like Spain.
0: I'm telling you, man.
1: Yeah. I'm not telling you they're going to win this thing, but there's very little that's going to surprise me. They can play with anyone. There's no question. There's no question. It's awesome. We'll talk more about that coming up. Here's my last one, E. And this is about the U.S. Open, but it's actually bigger. I'll use this year's U.S. Open as the example. Look, I get that cultures are what cultures are, and we've got a bunch of them here in the United States of America, and that's part of what makes this country so beautiful and big and vast and wonderful is all of the different things that can come out of one country. But I really would love places like New York, and I'll give Philadelphia and Boston a nod too. But stop congratulating yourself for being rude to athletes. It's not cool.
0: No.
1: Like this whole, like, yeah, we boo. You know what? That doesn't make you cool. It makes you rude and drunk. And especially in the sport of golf, which is built on the idea of being able to essentially root for everyone, there's no problem if you want to pick a player, root for that player. Maybe you laid a bet on that player. Go for it. Have fun. But that does not mean that we start to heckle and throw things at other people. And please get over the whole idea that the dude's got a temper and took it out on a locker a year ago and act like that's the worst thing you've ever seen in sports. Because some of y'all been out here rooting for Ray Rice to break through in the red zone. So please, miss me with this. It's cool to be rude and boo and get wasted and lose your damn mind because, yeah, we're hard like that in New York. You're not hard, you're jerks. So the way that Wyndham Clark was treated at the U.S. Open this year for mistakes that really did not affect any of you at all in any way, and then he came out today and apologized for it, like, do not pat yourselves on the back. Y'all be ashamed of yourselves.
0: Yeah, I think fans, this fandom has always, you know, fanatics, that's what fan is short for. But it's getting to a level now where it's gross. Right? Now, look, I get New York is New York. Okay? Win it all, lose it all, they gonna burn the city down. But attacking fans and stripping them of their teams, the team that they're cheering for, their jersey, or beating them up in the street, it's too much. It's too much. And to your point, like, it can't just be this. It's not cool. It's not cool. And, you know, people have been getting hurt. And it takes the fun out of it for everyone else. It does. And something has to change. My last one is, so this is the first show that I'm doing as a 50-year-old.
1: Oh, damn.
0: So
1: I'm upset that I didn't know that.
0: Friday, June 19th was my birthday.
1: Happy birthday, man.
0: Thank you, man. I appreciate that.
1: Happy birthday. What a weekend.
0: Right? And I planned my whole day of what I wanted to do. And I did everything on that list. I said, it's my 50th birthday. This is what I want. And that's what I did. But I say that to say, we finished the evening off, and I went to the Dodger game. You know, me and my whole family, big, big Dodgers fan. Even my mother-in-law, who's a Cubs fan, technically, loves the Dodgers. Loves Shohei. She doesn't love the Dodgers. She says she doesn't love the Dodgers, but we catch her secretly cheering. And we all went to the game. Courtesy of my brother, he got us tickets, really good seats and all of that. And what a hell of a game to go to. That Friday, I don't know if you know, that Dodgers game on Friday was unbelievable. Came down, Dodgers. There we go. That Dodger game came down to the last inning, the last out.
1: Bottom of the ninth.
0: And Dalton Rushing, the most unlikable man in all of baseball.
1: Way worse than Wyndham Clark. That's
0: right.
1: True.
0: Way worse. Stepped up and hit a single that drove in two runs. And it was unbelievable. Dodgers win by one. And my family and I got to experience that on my birthday, which was unbelievable. I mean, you can't pay for moments like that, man.
1: Nope.
0: My kids will always remember Dad's 50th birthday and what they were doing and where they were. And we got to spend it together, which is all I ever want to do. My wife was like, it's 50. We got to do a bit. I said, I don't want to do a nothing. I just want to be with my family. I just want to play video games when I wake up. I want to eat breakfast together. I want to play more video games. I want to go to the movies. So me and my sons went to see Toy Story 5.
1: Yep. We went last night too.
0: Right?
1: Yep.
0: It just we came back. I played video games. Then my wife and I played a card game. Then we went to the Dodger game and came saw a tremendous win and came home and had cake and ice cream. Bro, it was one of my best birthdays ever.
1: Dude, good on you and happy birthday. And for those of you who get kind of mentally weird about 50, take it from this 51-year-old. It's all good.
0: It's all good.
1: Ain't no thing. But no wonder your kids and nobody's hugged you for Father's Day today. They're all out of energy. Out. Yeah.
0: Look, they
1: don't warm out on
0: these
1: Friday
0: have
1: night.
0: Been, this is they've been
1: yeah,
0: on the same day before.
1: Every year. Sure.
0: Juneteenth. Yep. Father's Day
1: and your birthday.
0: And my birthday have been all on one day before.
1: That's a lot. It's a lot coming at you.
0: Yeah, that's like being born on Christmas. It's like, that's not cool.
2: You can buy yourself anything you want now, Ephraim, and just blame it on a midlife crisis.
0: Right.
1: There you go.
0: Just video game consoles, man. I'm still a gamer. I'm going to go and play some Halo when I get home tonight.
1: Now remember, some people, they make that birthday last for as many groups of friends as they have.
0: No, man, we
1: good. So you could do it all month if you want.
0: No, I'm good, man.
1: All right.
0: You know why? Because my 20th wedding anniversary is in 2 days.
1: Oh, for crying out
0: loud. And my son's 12th birthday is in 3 days. Yeah.
1: Oof.
0: Yeah, this is the end for me. Oh, and my wife's birthday is in 8 days.
1: Oh, my goodness.
0: So there's that.
1: You got... Boy, your June is like my January.
0: It's awful.
1: It's just
0: too much. Too much.
1: All right. Speaking of anniversaries, that's funny that you said that because now I want to share one with you. But I do that coming up next. Great three things. Happy birthday, dude. And welcome.
0: Thank you,
1: welcome,
0: brother.
1: Welcome to Club 50.
0: I'm here. I'm here now.
1: Welcome to Club 50.
0: I'm here now.
1: Ooh, look at you. With the iHeart app, you can stream us wherever you are. 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He's 50. And I'm Mark Willard, whatever. It's Fox Sports Radio.
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17: There's a wild, absolutely bananas, three-team mega deal that is being discussed. Now, this is just a rumor. We'd like to alert everyone down the line. This is just a rumor involving the Lakers, the Jazz, and the Wizards. And it's been floating around, bouncing around the echo chamber. And the deal would bring Anthony Davis back to L.A. Yeah, that guy. And the Lakers would trade some backups, Dalton Connect. And remember when he was going to be the next great shooter in the NBA? I remember that. And Jared Vanderbilt, guys that aren't very good. And then a couple of draft picks, and they would get Ace Bailey, Anthony Davis, and some low-level second-round draft picks. And Trae Young would go to Salt Lake City. Of course, you got to trade him. He's opting out, so I don't know how that's going to work. And then Lauri Markkanen would go to Washington. So I suppose this would have to happen before the draft. The question, just focus in on Anthony Davis, because that's the interesting part of this. What is your viewpoint on the possibility, even if it's only 2% of Anthony Davis returning to Lakerland? So my first thought is to quote the great Jackie Slater, what in the world? Like, what in the world are we doing? Am I missing something? Luka Doncic publicly came out a few days ago and expressed a desire to have a top-tier big man. That's his wish list for the purple and gold team. And so it sounds, if you look at the evidence here, it sounds like the boys are plotting. That's what it sounds like to me. Like, the entire thing is...
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1: 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You know a thing or two, Ephraim, about live experiences, right?
0: I do.
1: I mean, isn't that kind of what you would call what we do at the bottom of every hour?
0: Yes.
1: Yeah. This is a live experience with Steve DeSager.
2: It is live most
1: days.
2: Yes,
1: it is.
2: By the way, as you may be aware of what Iran is, in their words, going through in this World Cup, is they did get visas for all their players to get this World Cup. Apparently, some for management were denied, and they switched their training camp from Tucson to Tijuana. So they're actually traveling from Baja California to L.A. for each of their first two games, and they can't stay. They have to arrive before and leave straight back to Mexico, the way things are going. However, ever since the Islamic Revolution took power in 1979, there have been a lot of people that left the country of Iran and now live in Los Angeles. So if you've seen the crowds for the two Iran games, it's like Iran home games at the LA Rams Stadium, these first two, including today, which was a 0-0 tie against Belgium. It took me a little bit to figure out what was going on, because these first two games Iran has played in Los Angeles, when they get to the national anthem before, there is booing in the stadium. And it turns out some, again, expats, I guess you would call them, are bringing the old flags of Iran before the Islamic Revolution, sneaking them into the game with them and waving those. And when the PA guy announces, and now the anthem for the Islamic Republic of Iran, the boos cascade throughout the stadium. So, let's use the word unavoidable, but I think we can at least explain what's going on. And yes, there is, especially West LA, a fair amount of Iranians living in Los Angeles. Spain started the day with a win in Atlanta, 4-0 over Saudi Arabia. Spain led 3-0 after 25 minutes. They are the defending Euro champ, ranked number 2 in the world in the last official ranking. By the way, continuing to see full houses and beautiful grass fields at these NFL stadiums.
1: It's just ridiculous.
2: It's a great
0: The grass looks so good.
2: It does. Absolutely.
1: It looks so comfy to fall on. Man. It's like I want to buy a ticket just to go fall on the grass.
2: At places like Atlanta, where Spain won, and 68,000 fans there, and a sellout in LA of 70,000, and 64,000 in Miami to watch Cape Verde beat Uruguay. So it felt like a win, didn't it?
0: Oh, yeah. It was a win.
2: Two through the fight. It's like that headline with Harvard-Yale back around 1970 whatever the final score was, Harvard beats Yale 17-17. It was like such a huge comeback at the end. It felt like a W. Cape Verde is in its first ever World Cup. These are islands off the west coast of Africa. So when they tied Spain, of all teams, in the opener, yeah, that felt like a W as well. And now they play a 2-2 tie against Uruguay tonight. Cape Verde plays its group finale against Saudi Arabia, which didn't deserve to be on the field today against Spain. It was very lopsided. So when that comes up Friday in Houston, I can't believe I'm actually saying this out loud, Cape Verde has a legitimate chance to advance to this new round of 32 with the expanded tournament. There used to only be 32 teams total. Now it's a field of 48 that qualifies for the World Cup. Well, upgrade your FIFA World Cup 2026 setup. Build it like Beckham, from living room to lawn, with the Home Depot, and take the fast free delivery assist. The Home Depot, official FIFA World Cup 2026 supporter, subject to availability. There is a game going on in Vancouver on FS1 right now. New Zealand has scored to lead Egypt. It's 1-0 in the 37th minute. New Zealand had tied its opener 2-2 against Iran. And a reminder, the U.S. has already clinched first place in its group even before it plays 0-2 Turkey on Thursday night in L.A. American Wyndham Clark won the U.S. Open by one stroke. He was up by 6 to start the day, shot a final round 73 in New York. The Atlanta Hawks are re-signing C.J. McCollum. The Suns are due to re-sign guards Jordan Goodwin and Colin Gillespie. NBA wins for Las Vegas and for Washington, which surprised Minnesota 84-79. The IndyCar winner was Christian Lundgaard at Road America in Wisconsin. A NASCAR victory for Corey Heim, a part-time driver. This was his first Cup Series win. Still counts for Jordan's team. Only his 13th start as a driver in the Cup Series, by the way. And Bubba Wallace finished second, over 10 seconds behind on that street course they created, NASCAR did in San Diego at Naval Base Coronado. Serena Williams will play singles at Wimbledon, not just doubles with Venus. The Ottawa Senators are trading Brady Tkachuk to Florida for draft choices. Baseball, Toronto at the Cubs was rained out. Tonight's game's in Philadelphia. Seventh inning stretch fills up 6-2 on the New York Mets. Bryce Harper with a home run, and Kyle Schwarber has hit his 29th of the season to lead all. He is with 3 RBIs tonight, up to 52 RBIs on the season. We are not yet to July. Texas and Minnesota with wins. Reds beat the Yankees 4-1 in New York. Baltimore over the Dodgers 12-1 in LA. And guys, we have the final TV ratings for the NBA season out. The playoffs as a whole, all the national TV postseason games averaged up to 6.3 million viewers. But that includes whopping numbers for the finals. The highest, the 5 highest rated NBA games of the whole season were the 5 games of the NBA finals that involved the Knicks and the Spurs. The first 2 games of the finals were getting about 16, 17 million viewers. The next 2 games of the series, 21 to 23 million viewers. The clincher for the Knicks, 24.5 million viewers.
0: Ooh, football numbers.
2: Yeah, absolutely it is. And this ad that's watching Fox's coverage of Friday's U.S. soccer win, nearly 14.8 million viewers, plus another 6 mil on Telemundo in this country. That's over 20 million viewers for a day game on a Friday, wow. Not primetime. And the TV ratings for the Americans' opening win, which was primetime, was enormous. About 18 mil on Fox TV, plus almost 9 million on Telemundo in the U.S. So, yes, the opening game for Team USA had a larger TV audience than any NBA game the entire season, including the finals.
0: Love it.
1: Wow.
2: Back to you.
0: Love it.
1: Wow. That's a big factoid right there.
0: And you know why? Woo. You know why?
1: Go ahead.
0: Because it was at a time where we could watch. Right? When the World Cup is abroad and they're 12 hours ahead or behind, whatever it is.
2: World Cup in Russia, World Cup in Asia.
0: I'm going to catch it when I catch it, man. I don't know if I'm waking up at 2:30 in the morning to watch them play Istanbul.
1: Right. No, that's fair. Although it doesn't need to be perfectly placed in primetime either. Like, I heard some people criticizing the Friday at noon start. Which was, by the way, also it was a holiday.
0: It's a holiday.
1: Turns out it was your 50th birthday.
0: My birthday.
1: Which is also reason for it to be a holiday.
0: It was a great day.
1: But like, it's a Friday. People love to duck out of work at noon and go to a bar in the middle of the day for World Cup.
2: Like, and also for the world viewers, like tomorrow's schedule, they're putting Argentina and France as the first 2 games of the day. So those are the primetime games in Europe. So the Jordan versus Algeria game is bringing up the rear at 11 p.m. Eastern time tomorrow night.
1: I loved it. I loved it. I love these matches, and we'll see if maybe the numbers dip a little bit for the next one because it's kind of lost its urgency. But I kind of doubt it. As Steve said, the ticket prices aren't dipping.
0: No, they're not dipping. Look, I can tell you one thing. Americans love a spectacle. They love a show.
1: They love
0: an event.
1: Yeah. It's true.
2: This is all that and more. Yeah.
0: Yeah. And so.
2: And I love what you said specifically about the team, because in my lifetime, almost never does the U.S. have an offense in men's soccer.
0: You start watching and then you're like, man, why don't we look like them?
2: Changes everything.
0: You know, and like that was the first game. I was like,
2: game was 4 goals in the game for the U.S., which they had never done in any World Cup game.
0: I was like, oh, my goodness, this is different.
2: There was a stat, guys, that in all of the World Cups that the U.S. has been to, about half of them, they didn't score, or they only scored 4 goals or less total for all the games in the tournament. Here we got 4 in the first game.
1: Well, and this new habit of having the other country's defense play offense for you as well is also really working
0: out.
1: Gotta
0: love that.
2: But it was really the speed that forced the goal.
0: Yes.
1: 6 goals by America, and 4 of them scored by America. So that's fun. No, but you're not wrong. Yes, that action was forced on them. Okay, great stuff. Steve, thank you. We'll talk to you in a little less than an hour. We're live in the Fox Sports Radio studios. All right, we'll get to some Giannis at the top of the hour. Let's dive into this a little bit further coming up next. Like, I do think a lot of people, they want to believe that there's actual contention here, but there is some trepidation. Are we getting ahead of ourselves? I'd love to talk this out with you. Let's do that coming up next with Ephraim Salaam. I'm Mark Willard. It's Fox Sports Radio.
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0: All right, we're live in the Fox Sports Radio studios. Ephraim Salaam, Mark Willard. We are watching the final match of the night. And New Zealand ahead of Egypt 1-0. And they are approaching the break. First half stoppage time underway. Keep you up to date. Steve will do that as well. Glad you're with us tonight on Fox Sports Radio. Man, it was Zlatan who literally was put on the spot on the Fox Studio broadcast. Forget can Team USA move to the knockout? Forget can they win the group? Forget can they win a game or two in the knockout stage? They're like, can they win the World Cup? And he stopped, and he's got a great kind of dramatic flair. And, well, hell, here, you listen to it. Take a listen.
1: Zlatan, I want one word from you. Can the U.S. win this World Cup, yes or no?
2: Yes.
1: Okay, Zlatan has spoken.
0: There it is.
3: Zlatan has spoken.
0: Oh, gosh. Yes. Do you buy that?
3: I do.
0: Win the whole damn thing.
3: I do. And the reason
0: that was a good pause.
3: No, because I know what lightning in a bottle is.
0: Okay.
3: I know what happens when it just goes right. It starts to change who you are as a team and as individuals. I've been a part of it. I know what it does. The impossible no longer becomes impossible. Everything I've done in my life has been impossible. So when you're faced with those insurmountable odds, and you look around and you're in a room full of people who don't care and who are playing maybe better than they've ever played before, anything is possible. And I think it's just been two games.
0: Right.
3: But these two games have looked different than any other two games, first two games the U.S. has ever played in the World Cup. So what do you do with that as a team? Do you build on that or do you rest on that? And if the U.S. national team builds on it, then yes, of course, they can win the World Cup. Is it going to be probably one of the most difficult things on the planet Earth? Yes.
0: Yeah.
3: But is it impossible?
0: It's not impossible.
3: And that's why the answer is yes.
0: Yeah, it's not impossible. I mean, it's improbable, obviously, for all of these nations. It's further improbable for the United States of America, but you're not wrong. Anybody with eyes who has watched the World Cup before knows that this team looks different. They just look different. They just do, and therefore they just are. And I'd also like to remind everybody what I do sort of feel like everyone's forgetting, because they have had such success and such a smooth road, because five of their six goals have come in the first half, and these have almost been stress-free matches for the United States. People are forgetting that three of the four halves, they didn't have their best player.
3: Yep.
0: They didn't have their best player. So, like, would you look at France differently if you're like, okay, this is how they look, but Mbappe wasn't even out there? Would you look at them differently?
3: Yes.
0: You would.
3: You would.
0: You would. We do that with all teams, right? The Lakers made the playoffs, and Luka wasn't there. And we make note of that.
3: They won a playoff series without Luka.
0: Without him. And that's notable. So the fact that the United States hasn't just won these matches, but Pulisic in the half that he played looked dominant and then didn't play, and the United States continued to look dominant, I think is being underplayed. And the value now of them being able to rest him, potentially even just give him a little taste of the third game and then sit him again, is huge.
3: I wouldn't give him a taste.
0: Well, Yeah, Look, I don't know where that injury is going to be. But, you know, maybe just a light sweat if he's healthy.
3: You
0: if
3: want a light healthy, sweat, there is a bike.
0: Hey, I ain't against it.
3: There is a bike in the fairway there. You just go on and get all the sweat, you Peloton class and all.
0: I got you. I'm not against what you're saying by any stretch. All right, Giannis, when, where? Let's get to that coming up next. We are
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11: You have to be careful of some things just because of all the people involved. And the people I feel worst for, besides Brendan, is Texas Tech. And I know they might have, I think where they messed up was they talked too much. And nobody knew any of this about Brendan. Nobody knew when he was in the portal this was happening. I mean, Brendan probably should have gone in the draft in January, right? If we would have known, but nobody knew. So the people at Tech have been great, very supportive. Jerry Maguire, I think, is one of the best human beings on the planet. He's a lot of head coaches are transactional. He is not. And they didn't do anything wrong here. If anybody should be questioned or be catching heat, it should be Cincinnati, because they knew for 2 years and never said anything and didn't do anything about it.
10: There's your headline right there. Because Cincinnati has a federal lawsuit pending against Sorsby in Ohio, accusing him of breaching his NIL contract following his transfer to Texas Tech. And I think there's $1 million at stake. But if you're the agent for Brendan Sorsby, why are you bringing this up? He's not a sympathetic figure, okay? Just go quiet. Let this kid go to his pro day. Hopefully he is on the road to recovery, understanding that this is day to day, every day the rest of his life. And
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14: The home field advantage for the United States in this World Cup is immeasurable. Yes, the World Cup is here. We haven't had it since 1994. Like, we all knew. Right? Everybody knew. Yes, big deal, big deal. But you see how crazed Lumen Field was. You saw the watch parties that have been everywhere. This is an advantage that I can't believe I didn't take enough of this into account, that this was going to be such a big deal for the United States. Because you could see the energy carrying them through. You see the extra jump they have. You see the teams like Australia on their heels, Portugal on their heels. Everybody else is playing on a neutral field. everybody else playing neutral field. We are playing in the biggest home field advantage that I have seen in the World Cup.
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18: From ABC News, I'm Wayne Cabot. Looks like the diplomats are done at the Iran peace talks in Switzerland, but Iran and the U.S. have agreed to continue lower-level technical talks. The mood has been tense. At one point during the talks, Iran's delegation left in protest of President Trump's threats of annihilation if they don't keep open the Strait of Hormuz. Crude oil as much as 2% higher now on this uncertainty. Before any conversations about the Strait or nuclear enrichment or frozen assets, Iran is demanding Israel stop the fighting in Lebanon or the Strait will close. Trump reacting angrily on Fox News.
19: In the Iran case, I think he believes that he has so crippled their military that they will now fold on all of the rest of these issues. And that's what we're about to discover in the talks in Switzerland.
18: New York Times, White House, and national security correspondent David Sanger on ABC News this week. A late word from Iran.
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0: Do this. We got a lot still to get to. By the time we meet again, not only will Ephraim be well into his 50s, the NBA draft will have come and gone. I believe that this is the final hour of you and me and Giannis in a Bucks uniform. So let's talk it out a little bit, because this is going to be yet another interesting week. We're broadcasting live from the Fox Sports Radio studios. Our friend Ramona Shelburne says there are three teams you hear about the most. It's the Miami Heat, it's the Boston Celtics, and it's the Minnesota Timberwolves. And as is always the case when it comes to NBA stars, they've got a choice, because they can flatly tell any of those teams, well, I'm not re-signing with you, and therefore that's going to take that team sort of out of the running. You made an interesting case for Oklahoma City earlier, and maybe they are in a spot where they wouldn't mind just short-term Giannis. But these other teams, they're not going to give up 3 or 4 years of draft capital for someone who's not going to stay, which is why I still, for the life of me, can't figure out why the Miami Heat are considered the favorite. Because if I'm Giannis, I'd be like, I have no interest in me, Bam Adebayo, and a bunch of I don't know what's going on.
3: Look, we're operating under the assumption that this is about winning the championship for Giannis.
0: Interesting take.
3: Well, that's what everyone. That's why we're constructing these deals and these trades, and the Celtics, okay, if they get Giannis, then yes, they're a contender. OKC, if they get Giannis, yes, they put themselves back in the hunt to go back to the finals. Everyone but Miami, even Minnesota, right? They become a contender. They're already contenders in the West. The only outlier and the only team he's actually said he wanted to go to isn't in a place to compete. And that's Miami. So why are we on the other side of that coin trying to put the best packages together to places he has pieces around for him to win a championship, opposed to beautiful landscapes and no taxes and weather and city life and all the things that come with living in Miami? Maybe that's the part we're missing. Because we keep trying to figure out, well, why Miami? Well, why not Miami is probably what he's saying. Maybe he's picked out a place already. Maybe he has a house in Miami already. A lot of guys do. A lot of players do. Maybe his wife wants to live in Miami. He's got a championship. He's won two MVPs. What if that's enough? It's a different take.
0: Well,
3: it's a different take.
0: It's a different take. And by the way, I have a long history through my career talking into microphones of not coming down people's roads for that. Because the world doesn't like that. But I think it's weird that the world even has a take on that. Like, you just threw some things out there that are, those are real life things.
3: Real life things.
0: You know what I mean? Like, let's trace this back to Kevin Durant choosing the Warriors. Oh, he's a cupcake. Is he? Like, we can look back at how it's played out since then and sort of go, huh, like, interesting guy. And we can have opinions about his effect on the places he's gone and the burner accounts. That's a little different if you ask me. But if you're simply talking about, and I know this isn't free agency because I know he's under contract, but if you're talking about situations where the word free is attached, free agency, that's a big word. That's a big word. And you are free to let anything in the world make you tick. And if that's winning, that's great. If it's the sunshine and Greek food, good for you. If it's where your wife wants to live, awesome. Happy wife, happy life. Great. So I don't care what makes you tick. What I always reach for, though, is authenticity. And that's where I'm starting to have a hard time with Giannis Antetokounmpo. Because under the surface of all this, there seems to be a consistent theme with Giannis. The whole NBA world knows that for 2 years, behind the scenes, he's been telling the Bucks, look, it's probably time for me to get out of here. But anytime it ends up in a spot where Giannis needs to confirm,

0: next move without losing the positivity of the fan base. And like, you just turned 50, and you know what turning 40 and 50 are about to me? It's about finally getting in touch with what makes you tick and giving zero bleeps about what anybody else out in the world thinks about it. That's what I wish for Giannis. I don't want to hear that you want to stay in Milwaukee, but you want to leave the Bucks. Like,
1: I think Giannis is caught between what Milwaukee has meant to his family. Right? If you watched his documentary, you can see just how much Milwaukee means to him and his family. His father, who had passed away before he was able to win the championship, but they all came and they lived there. They showed his parents when they arrived, his brothers. They've employed both of his brothers. They allowed him to win a championship with one of his brothers. All three of them have championships. And so in that aspect, Milwaukee has meant so much. But you can outgrow a place. But that doesn't mean you outgrow the fans. And I think he's on that line, doesn't know how to articulate that. So you start making these random weird statements like, I'm done with the Bucks, but not Milwaukee. Like, it's like, wait, what? Because he's endeared to those fans. Those fans love Giannis. But I know he wants to move on. I'm sure his family wants to move on. Like I said, we don't know what the conversations are at home. But Miami's nice, big, you know, Greek population down there. It's beautiful weather. It's completely different climate. More things to do now that he's, you know, on the other side of the greatness that was once young Giannis. Still great though. And so I understand. It makes sense to me life-wise, lifestyle-wise, why Miami and not OKC, right? Mm-hmm. Like, that would be chasing a championship. And look, if Kevin Durant doesn't do what he did, guess who he becomes? James Harden and Westbrook.
0: Mm-hmm.
1: Think about that.
0: His teammates.
1: All MVPs, mm-hmm. All tremendous talents, all first-team Hall of Famers. If he doesn't go to Golden State, then he's just like James, just like Westbrook. There's no getting around that. That's what it is. And so he made a choice. I want championships. Giannis got his. Giannis got his in Milwaukee. That may be enough. That may be enough.
0: And that's fine.
1: Defensive player of the year, two-time MVP, finals MVP. Okay, well, the standard we've set for these athletes is a standard we've created in our minds for them. Right? Okay. Everyone is chasing 4 or 5 or 6.
0: Right.
1: That's the standard. Like, oh, well, he's got to get more. Wait, what?
0: Right.
1: I wish I got one.
0: Yeah, no, I am not. You know what my least favorite phrase in sports is? Championship or bust. I hate it. I hate it. We've all bought into it, and it's kind of stupid. Like, to me, if you're a good franchise, there's never any bust. What I want is annual relevance. I'm with you. I'm not hanging that around Giannis's neck. I don't need you to, like, want this, that, or the other. I want you to want what you want. Mm-hmm. And if it's Miami, go to Miami. But if that's sort of the way that plays out, then let me ask it from the other direction. Explain to me exactly why Miami wants it. And I get marketing dollars, name value, etc. But knowing that if you are a franchise that's about to get Giannis, you're going

0: to have to gut the youth on your roster and your ability to make draft picks probably over the next 4 to 5 years. Why would you do that if you, quite frankly, in my opinion, know damn well that his presence is still not going to put you all that close to the top?
1: Do you know why?
0: Why?
1: Number one, it's in the East. Number two, it's a well-coached and well-run organization.
0: That's all
1: true. Look at what Miami has done with zero stars. Jimmy Butler, who was subpar in the regular season, has taken the play-in team all the way to the finals.
0: Right, but that means it was still a play-in team.
1: Hold on, wait, let me finish.
0: The
1: biggest thing is this year may be a wash, but guess who else also loves Miami and wants to be in Miami? Everyone else. So now if Giannis is in Miami, now the door is open for other free agents to want to come. So take this year, right? If you took Rory, who's a free agent, right? You took Austin Reeves, who has a player option. That he's going to take, and say Giannis was there, and then they went after. Would you go to Miami?
0: I might
1: with Giannis.
0: Yeah, like in theory, yes. But here's the problem:
1: Austin Reeves. Would you go to Miami with Giannis there?
0: I'll tell you why my answer is going to be no, and this might surprise you, but an NBA, let's just say, person told me not that long ago that with the new collective bargaining agreement and the new apron rules, it is going to make it very difficult for NBA teams to have three players on their roster that are all basically making $40 million plus.
1: That's not what Rui's going to get.
0: No, but it's what Austin Reeves is trying to get.
1: That's fine. And that's so one. That's him and Giannis are making that.
0: And Bam Adebayo.
1: Bam
0: is making $50 million this year, 53 the year after that, and a player option in 28, 29 for $57 million. Mm. If you match Giannis and Bam, you dead, my opinion.
1: Yes.
0: You dead.
1: All right, so look, take Austin Reeves out of that equation, right? I was just using that as...
0: Sure. Like, I get that.
1: That could be anybody.
0: You can get mid-level dudes.
1: That could be anybody.
0: Yeah.
1: But those guys are more likely to choose Miami.
0: Agreed.
1: With a Giannis there and the location and all of that. That's why Miami is like, yes, please. Because they know what that it unlocks. It's like a cheat code.
0: Yeah, except like the issue for me, like Bam's about to turn 30, Giannis already has. What I see is a lot of times these guys, they try to use all their leverage to go to a place and they're like, I'm the dude and you're all gonna build around me. Well, you can't build around them that easily anymore. And quite frankly, Giannis, what you've shown over the last 3 to 4 years in this league is you're not the dude anymore. He needs to go join someone great, not have other people join him. That's why if I'm him, and again, whatever makes you tick, if you don't want to be in cold weather, go to Miami. But I'd love to see Giannis want to join an Anthony Edwards or a Jason Tatum, because that way, you don't have to be the center of the universe. Because I don't know if your body and your age is really going to allow you to do it anymore.
1: So anyway, who do you give up in that the Minnesota trade?
0: Well, unfortunately, that's the pickle for them.
1: Rudy goes.
0: Absolutely. Jaden McDaniels.
1: Oof, I don't know if they're going to play with Jaden McDaniels.
0: Well, Milwaukee's not doing it without him.
1: Well, what about...
0: It would be Randall for money purposes.
1: Randall.
0: It would be McDaniels.
1: Ooh, I don't know if that.
0: I know. That's the problem. Is you got yourself.
1: Especially not after this year.
0: This is the issue. Like the apron rules have made it such that.
1: And he's making himself a max player.
0: Exactly.
1: So I don't know if you can even put him in the deal. Jay McDaniels, you want to talk about increased worth?
0: But not yet. So you can do it now. But I just...
1: I'm telling you, the OKC deal is the best one.
0: I don't hate it. I don't hate it. I just...
1: Put him with Shea...
0: I know.
1: And Hartenstein and Jalen Williams and...
0: Well, Hartenstein's going to have to go. There's no money room for... you can't fit all that.
1: Oh, wow. Egypt. Beautiful goal. Beautiful header.
0: Oh, that's nice.
1: Beautiful header.
0: Okay. The equalizer. Very, very nice.
1: 1-1.
0: Yep. It sure is. It sure is. Right off the top of the start of the second half here. Egypt draws even with New Zealand 1-1. All right, so we're going to be watching that as that continues to unfold. Steve DeSager 10 minutes away. Brandon Ayuk's on Instagram again. So let's play that for you. Coming up next. That's Eve from Salam. I'm Mark Willard. Fox Sports Radio.
2: 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The NBA Draft. 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
21: NBA draft, it is a very good draft. And the most discussed player is Darren Peterson. So he played at Kansas, and Peterson missed a lot of games. The Jayhawks were actually better when he didn't play. And there's been multiple interviews where you're not quite sure. So, two scouts in the NBA and a college coach have now, to The Athletic, given you anonymous quotes. So I just want to read these to you and give you my interpretation of what they're saying about Darren Peterson. First guy, Eastern Conference scout, says he's got a higher floor over Nabonsa. He's going to be really good. Can he be a core player, a Steph, or just a Klay Thompson? I think he has the ability to be Klay level. Okay. Klay was the third best player on the best Warriors team that had KD, Steph, Draymond, and Klay. Okay, here's another scout. This one's worrisome. What bothers me, it's some divaness here. I think you're getting kind of a glimpse of who he's going to be, more like Paul George or Kawhi, where if he's not healed, he's just not playing. Well, we saw that at Kansas. That's troubling. Here's a coach. And I heard this same thing about Markelle Fultz. This one really worries me. Yeah, I love his demeanor. He seems locked in, but when we jumped on them, I felt like he had a little bit of...
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0: So we're live in the Fox Sports Radio studios. 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Steve DeSager is just a few minutes away. Do you want to hear the latest from your friend Brandon Ayuk?
1: Oh, boy.
0: Wide receivers get a tough go on this show sometimes, but they've earned it. So just to give people the absolute quickest kind of recent summary, Brandon had been kind of totally dormant on Instagram for a long time. And then, I don't know, we got World Cup action.
1: Egypt scores again.
0: Okay, there it is.
1: Wow.
0: Down 1-0 moments ago, and they put two beautiful shot right there in the zone, left side of the goal, 2-1. Egypt takes the lead over New Zealand. And Steve is along here in just a couple. Anyway, a couple weeks ago, Ayuk kind of did what seemed like it was like this passive-aggressive kind of abstract way.
1: Rambling.
0: Yeah.
1: Rambling, non-coherent.
0: But, like, didn't name the Niners. And then there's a few more days, and then he's like, I'm going to name the Niners. And it was, they're mad because they're stupid, because they gave me all that money. And so now it's every couple of days. And we have a new one today. And so we thought maybe all of you out there in radio world would like to hear it. Here is the latest from Brandon Ayuk on Instagram.
2: Man, what's up, everybody? I had a great Father's Day. And before I lay down and go to bed tonight, I just wanted to say, go Commanders! Go Commanders, man! Go Commanders! Raise hell, man! Take command! What's up, Mom?
0: Okay, so it's no secret for a long time now that Brandon Ayuk has wanted to be a Commander. He and Jaden Daniels are very good friends. And also there are front office members in Washington that were with the 49ers at the time of drafting him. He's built himself this cocoon where seemingly the Commanders are the only team that can bring him in. I guess for the life of me, I can't figure out why they would want to. And I don't for sure know that they do. But there's been this game of chicken of, you know, we're going to wait for the 49ers to release him. And the Niners are like, how about a 7th-round pick? And the Commanders are like, no. And they're like, then we're not going to release him. And everybody goes off and goes on vacation for June and July. And so it just sits there. And now Brandon seemingly gets frustrated, bored, Instagram. What do we got?
1: We got a player who's trying to end his career because he doesn't know how to communicate and control himself and be professional. Mm-hmm. These are problems he created. So you can't expect people to jump to solve your problems on your timetable. And I think that's the biggest thing young people need to learn is people aren't as invested as you are in your chaos. And he did create chaos.
0: Yep.
1: He wanted the money. They gave him the money. Now he wanted to give the money back and do something else. So at that point, it's like, well, now you get what you get. Now it's, you know, a problem.
0: Does it make sense to you that even if he's released, the Commanders bring him in?
1: I don't know if oh my, oof. Egypt's on attack.
0: They
1: are attacking. And speaking of that, we need to know what's going on. Steve DeSager, come on in.
3: The legendary player for Egypt, Mo Salah, gets the go-ahead goal, a 2-1 lead over New Zealand now in the 71st minute. This World Cup game going on in Vancouver on FS1. Egypt scores goals about 10 minutes apart here in the second half to take the 2-1 lead. 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Earlier in Miami, Cape Verde tied Uruguay 2-2, a country that's in its first ever World Cup. Cape Verde had also tied Spain in its opener. Spain won game number two of its tournament, dominating Saudi Arabia to start today 4-0. Spain led 3-0 after 25 minutes. And in L.A., Belgium 0, Iran 0 the final. Belgium outshot them 23-7, despite a second-half red card, had double the possession, still could not get the W. In fact, Belgium has not scored on its last 53 shots in World Cup play, dating back to its only goal at the previous World Cup 4 years ago. We'll get to the U.S. Open and Wyndham Clark's win in a moment. We do have three little items from the NBA. Is Shams Charania, and it is getting Shams time, isn't it? We got the draft this week.
0: Big week for Shams.
3: He says Oklahoma City's finalizing a deal to send guard Aaron Wiggins to Atlanta for 2 second-rounders, and also that C.J. McCollum is re-signing with the Hawks 1 year, $21 million, and the Suns are due to re-sign guards Jordan Goodwin and Colin Gillespie. Three WNBA games tonight in L.A. The Sparks have just beaten New York 98-97 on a three-pointer at the buzzer by Neka Ogwumike. This after Breonna Stewart at the other end had missed one of two free throws. Washington won at Minnesota 84-79. Minnesota Lynx were 13-3. Vegas up to 12-4 this season after ripping Golden State 92-73. Vegas has won 8 of its last 9. The IndyCar winner at Road America in Wisconsin was Christian Lundgaard. A NASCAR victory for Corey Heim, a part-time driver. Serena Williams will play singles as well as doubles at Wimbledon. The Ottawa Senators are trading Brady Tkachuk to Florida for draft choices. That means he will now play alongside his brother, Matthew. The Sunday night ball game in Philadelphia went to the Phils, beating the Mets 6-2. Kyle Schwarber homered again. Three-run shot early, his 29th of the year. The win to Zach Wheeler, who is 7-1. Cincinnati pitcher Chase Burns, 9-1 after beating the Yankees in New York. 4-1 the final. Chase Burns has an ERA of 2. The Yankees are first in the AL East, 2 games over the Rays, who did win at home, 4-3 over Washington. Seattle won. The A's lost. The Mariners, the first-place team in the AL West, now 1.5 over the A's. Baltimore's Pete Alonso with a 3-run homer. Orioles 12-1 over the Dodgers in L.A. St. Louis won 12-10 at Kansas City. And the finale of the College World Series is tomorrow night because it's a best of three and it's now tied at a game apiece. Oklahoma won Saturday. North Carolina took game two today, 6-2 over the Sooners to stay alive. And yes, Wyndham Clark is the winner. An American takes the U.S. Open. He was up 6 to start the day, won by 1 stroke with his final round 73 in New York. And as you mentioned earlier, Mark, yes, you could tell that New York fans were on hand. This was definitely held in New York. As Clark said afterwards, New York didn't really like me this weekend. I get it. Some of it's self-deserved. I did some unfortunate things last year that I really regret, and I've been sorry multiple times, and I'm still sorry, so hopefully I can win you guys over eventually, end quote. He does become the 9th wire-to-wire winner of a U.S. Open. A closing 73 did make it interesting, but he did say afterwards, man, those fans definitely did not want me to win. For a major to have fans kind of boo against your shots or cheer for bad shots, that was tough. Clark played the final round with Scottie Scheffler, the world's number one golfer. Scheffler got happy birthday serenades from the fans in New York. It was Scheffler's 30th birthday. Sam Burns finished 2nd, 3 under. And after a 67, he gets his best finish in a major. And Tom Kim had failed. Well, he had to qualify just because the world rankings weren't enough for him. He's down to 141, so he finished 3rd after an even par 70. And as far as Clark, he said, yeah, it was tough, but I'm proud of myself that I battled through because things really could have gotten away from me. You think? Because he would have been the first golfer to lose more than a 5-stroke lead at a U.S. Open. Greg Norman, famously the only player to lose a 6-shot advantage at any major. That was the 1996 Masters. And Dad was there at the end. I believe it's Father's Day. His father, Randall, as we talked about in hour one, who had open heart surgery a couple years ago, was not expected to be in New York in person to watch the final round of his kid, Wyndham Clark, but without telling his son, reportedly took a red eye to New York and got to witness the finish and surprise him on the final green. So USGA announced earlier in the week total prize money would be even higher than before, up to $22.5 million. So here's the rundown. The 69 pros who missed the cut for the weekend will still get a $10,000 stipend. The winner, Clark, $4.5 million today. Sam Burns in second, almost $2.5 million. Third place, Tom Kim, $1.5 million. And the three guys who tied for fourth, including Scheffler, each over $900,000. Even Matt Fitzpatrick, 22nd place, got almost $250,000 from his U.S. Open finish today. The PGA Tour will be in Connecticut next weekend. LIV Golf is off for another month still until an event in the U.K., and then they are still scheduled to have an early August event at a Trump course in New York. Back to you.
0: Great stuff tonight, Steve. Awesome. Mm-hmm. All the way around with Thanks, everything, Steve, going on. Yeah, beautiful. And it's funny, some of the stuff that you and Ephraim have been talking about tonight. I just went to one of these prediction market sites.
3: I've heard of those.
0: Yeah, maybe you have. they're kind of doing away with all the books, and now we've got these prediction market sites and whatnot.
3: Where you can bet on anything, essentially.
0: Correct.
3: All and but who's the next person to walk down the hallway. It seems like just about everything is game.
0: Let me search on the next person to walk down the hallway.
3: They'll have that shortly, I assume.
0: What do y'all think? First of all, there's two things I want to mention to you. One is to ask you what you think Team USA winning the World Cup. What do you think that would what do you think that would pay you?
3: Like
0: what do you
3: current, think the, like yeah, today.
0: What's the percentage chance that the United States wins the World Cup?
1: 30, what? Go ahead.
3: I'm going to say whatever the number is, it's got to be an all-time high. Because even a week and a half ago, I'm sure it wasn't that good. Because there were those of us in the last few months saying, please don't embarrass us. Just don't embarrass us. The U.S. is hosting the World Cup. Please do something.
0: This is a wild figure to me, and more
3: it
0: so.
3: It can't
0: than
3: be as good as, you know, Spain, Argentina, the usual.
0: No. There's all the usual, but that's the point. It's the usual suspects, and then the United States, and they're right there. Wow. In other words, I am looking at a board right now that tells me that the United States of America is only half a percentage point, one half of one percentage point less likely to win the World Cup than Brazil and Germany.
1: Wow.
3: Than Germany? That's a little silly.
0: Germany, 5.7%.
3: Germany that won its opening game 7-1. That
0: correct.
3: Germany, yeah.
0: Germany, 5.7. Brazil, 5.7. The United States, 5.2.
3: Can I just mention that Mexico is also co-host of this tournament, and Mexico has already won its group as well, and Mexico, therefore, is going to be playing a third-place team in Mexico City in the round of 32. Win that. Guess where they play next round? Mexico City. Are they anywhere on the list?
0: 2%. They're behind Morocco, Norway, and Japan, and then Mexico.
1: Wow.
0: Yeah.
3: I don't believe Japan is co-hosting. I've seen many a game. I do not believe they're co-hosting this summer.
0: No, but they did score some goals the other day, so people are excited about that. Here's the other prediction market that I want to play with, and I've had it sitting here in front of me the whole show for obvious reasons. The Giannis Antetokounmpo next team odds. And throughout the entire show, obviously, very heavy favorite, the Miami Heat. With Boston second. What has been third all along is stays with Milwaukee or retires.
3: Retires?
1: Wow.
0: Yeah, that one's a funny one to me because I'm like, I don't think either of those are happening at all. And then right after that is Minnesota. You know who momentarily made a massive jump up into the 20s like 2 minutes ago and then shot all the way back down to 2% right behind Minnesota? The Oklahoma City Thunder.
1: Ooh.
0: And I'm like, Are these market sites, are they listening to our show? They might be listening to the show right now.
1: They're listening.
0: You brought Oklahoma City up and your fires through the roof.
1: Hey, man, it makes sense.
0: And then it shot right back down.
1: It makes sense.
0: Yeah. Yeah, but it's moving a lot right now. In fact, literally as I'm just talking, they just jumped back in front of Minnesota.
1: OKC?
0: OKC.
1: Yeah.
3: This is a little volatile for me.
0: It's a little volatile.
1: Yeah.
0: Yeah, yeah. But I've been told the market can be that. So, anyway.
3: So, you know, kids, there is a stock market and you have retirement funds and so forth. So let's not get crazy.
0: Let's not.
1: Another one.
3: Speaking of crazy, Egypt 3-1 late in the game.
0: Wow. Boom. Boom, off of a corner.
3: This is a country that's literally never won a World Cup game over all these decades.
0: Well, they're about to, it would seem.
1: And the only group, the only team in the group to win a game.
0: Yeah.
3: What you asked for earlier in the show.
0: And we did it, I think. It's not over yet. We got about 15 minutes to go in this match. But Egypt now has a 3-1 lead over New Zealand.
3: So that's bad news for Belgium, which has been a complete disappointment to this.
0: Totally. Yeah. Totally. Yeah. So check on Belgium's trading market. But anyway, all right, Steve, great stuff. Thank you.
1: Thanks,
0: great
1: Steve.
0: Night, as always. Appreciate you. If you missed any of today's show, you're going to want to catch the podcast. 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Right after the show, today's podcast gets posted. 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I'm Mark Willard on Fox Sports Radio.
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0: show, my man, live in these Fox Sports Radio studios. Let's see, you turned 50 2 days ago. It's Father's Day. It sounded like you have 12 birthdays and celebrations coming within the next 5 days.
1: Not going on.
0: Peep this, next Friday night, my parents celebrate 60 years.
1: Wow.
0: 60. What?
1: Wow.
0: What? Oh, gosh. Next month, I'm celebrating one.
1: I got 40 more to go.
0: 40 more. Yeah. You ain't seen 90? Nothing yet, dog. Exactly. 60 years. Wow. Yeah. And they're kind of like you. They're like, Christy and I are going to fly down there. My sister, we'll take them to dinner. And they're like, that's good. We don't need to, we don't need to go anywhere. they're not moving so great.
1: Like,
0: but
1: we're good. We're good at home.
0: Yeah, we're just, food. Just get a little food and probably go to bed. So.
1: 60.
0: 60 years, dude. Crazy, right? So, I wanted to ask you this just because it's sports and it's Dad's Day. And you have so many great stories on this front. What's your favorite, youth sports dad memory that you've got?
1: Of with me and my boys?
0: Sure. Or wherever your mind goes.
1: Oh, man. So
0: I know,
1: many.
0: Right? There's so many.
1: My 11-year-old playing... back when he was nine, playing baseball, and we had a game in the semifinals that we were losing 10-1 or 10-2, and we were coming up on the inning where it's the mercy inning.
0: Got it.
1: And we had to score a run to keep it going. And we scored a run. And we were running out of pitchers. And the coach said, Elijah, do you want to go pitch? And he said, yeah. And he goes up there and gets three outs. And then we come up the next inning and we score 7 runs to tie the game.
0: Come on.
1: The funny part is our number 9 batter, bless his heart, he spent the entire, as most 9-year-old kids, the entire season stepping out of the box because he didn't want to get hit with a pitch. My beautiful Finn. I'm the first base coach. I said to him, Finn, it's 2 outs. It's like 10-4 or something like that. I said, Finn, no, it was closer than that. It was closer than that. I can't remember the score, but I said, Finn, whatever you do, just don't move. You don't have to swing. Just don't move. The first pitch hits him.
0: Oh, gosh.
1: He gets on base. The top of our order comes up, and we start. They ran out of pitchers. That's why he got hit. They ran out of pitchers. And the final score of that game was 21-10. I'll never forget that in my life.
0: Oh my God. You got 10-1.
1: There's no way we win that game. I don't even know how that happened. And it was unreal. And we, the next, the championship game, we won, 12-3 or something like that. But I'll never forget that.
0: What did Finn say to you when he got to first base after getting hit?
1: He was like, I didn't move, coach. I didn't move. I said, you won the game for us, Finn. Shout out to Finn.
0: Happy Father's Day, everybody. We are.
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9: Their morning show is funny.
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11: This is the show that has two pros and a cup of Joe.
9: Who is Joe?
11: LeVar Arrington, Brady Quinn, and Jonas Knox.
12: I wondered when the next shoe was going to drop or the next comment was going to come out when it came Ron Slavin, who was Brendan Sorsby's lawyer, who basically spoke yesterday on The Fan in Dallas and sort of explained the situation, or at least his side of things.
13: I guess his biggest fault might be he's too giving. When I say that, you know, is involved with some of his friends and the predatory world of gambling, where you turn 18 and, you know, deposit $5, you get a free 100, and every single show on TV and every single radio show, everything is sponsored by a gambling site.
12: By the way, I misspoke. That was a Sorsby's agent. I said lawyer for some reason, so my mistake. But didn't mean to misrepresent him there.
0: We're the problems. That's right, guys. It's all us.
12: We're
0: the issue here, guys. There's no accountability from old Ronnie. No accountability for what the 18-year-old, you know, kid, a guy who can go serve for our glorious country. You know, you can make that decision, but you can't make a decision on that whole $5 bet. Okay, Ron, we get it.
14: That gives you 100 on the turnaround.
0: It's our fault, Ron.
14: Yeah. Well, he was misrepresenting.
12: He sounded like a lawyer. I'll tell you what, he sounded like a lawyer.
14: He sounded like a politician.
12: Yeah, I don't. So
0: you know what he sounded like? He sounded like a guy that maybe knew what was going on.
14: Of course,
0: he sounded like a guy that he knew that maybe Brendan Sorsby had a problem, that he maybe had an inkling of it. So before he points the finger at everyone else, you know, why is there any accountability? Why is this the world we live in?
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15: So here it is.
12: Joe Burrow, very, very confident going into this upcoming season.
16: I want everybody talking about the Bengals. I want everybody talking about what I'm saying in my press conferences. You know, you go back and watch what I said before 2019 season at LSU. You know, I feel very similarly about this team.
12: Zach Taylor is talking to you. It feels like you're going to need to at least win a game in the postseason for Zach Taylor to be back next year with the Bengals.
0: That's the bar you're saying?
12: Yeah. It's got to win at least one. Okay.
0: Like, if you really look at the AFC this year, it is wide open for Cincinnati to be able to take it.
14: And I think that that's why the pressure is on Zach Taylor to win. If they don't have a good regular season, that's it for Zach Taylor.
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8: From ABC News, I'm Wayne Cabot. After earlier walking out of the talks, Iran now reporting major progress. Its foreign minister crediting Pakistani and Qatari mediation for ending the Israeli attacks in Lebanon, they're saying, and claiming that restrictions on Iranian oil exports are being lifted, that some frozen assets are being released, and that a major reconstruction plan for Iran has been agreed to. President Trump had threatened Iran with annihilation if they closed the Strait of Hormuz.
10: President Trump telling Fox News Iran won't have a country if the critical waterway is shut down. President Trump also demanding Iran stops Hezbollah from, quote, causing trouble, posting, if they don't, we'll hit Iran very hard again, just like we did last week, only harder.
8: ABC foreign correspondent Tom Soufi-Burridge at the talks. Crude oil as much as 2% higher on this uncertainty. And yet, says Energy Secretary Chris Wright on ABC's This Week,
15: I think Americans can expect continued declines in energy prices.
8: Back to where they were, he wouldn't say.
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6: 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When it goes down, we'll cover it here. Your Fox Sports Sunday is right now.
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21: Oh, let's go, stinking genius.
22: Let's go, big boy. Let's go. Let's
21: you
22: go.
21: You still on a championship high?
22: Yeah, I don't know what to do with myself after that championship. You know what I mean? I still feel it. I'm feeling the afterglow of it, but I don't know what to do with myself until football season comes around because the Mets are pretty much done.
21: Oh, yeah, I was going to say. Didn't take you guys long to let that glow of a championship be stained by the awfulness of the Mets. Holy smokes, dude. Holy smokes. Sorry about that.
22: It's bad. It's bad. So, I mean, I just have the summer to just sit around, lounge around. I was going to get out of the house this weekend. A lot of events going on in the area. We'll get to that later on. So, but happy Father's Day, by the way. I hope you have a good Father's Day.
21: Same to you, Arnie.
22: Yeah.
21: You know, they call it the least celebrated holiday of all the quote-unquote major holidays. I actually did. I had a great holiday.
22: Good for you.
21: Outside of Oklahoma losing to North Carolina, which is, you know, can't right. really control that. But you know that excitement you had for the Knicks and winning a championship. I mean, it's a different scale, right? I mean, we're not going to sit here and talk for 3 hours about Oklahoma being in the College World Series. It's college baseball. And don't worry, Shady Sean 420. I understand the niche nature of a college baseball conversation. But it was a team with a bunch of dudes that I love and that I work with and I'm around a lot and I'm a big fan of. And I thought they were going to win a championship today. And then as soon as they lose, right, it's kind of having a game seven forced.
22: Right, right.
21: Man, that sports anxiety kicks in, right? See, I haven't felt that from my teams in a while, right? I haven't really felt that true sports anxiety from my teams. And I've got it leading into tomorrow night's game three of the
22: championship. I remember when I was all into the baseball last year when Arizona was.
21: Oh, Arizona.
22: Yeah, now that Arizona's not into it, I'm out.
21: You don't care.
22: Yeah, it don't matter.
21: TV ratings are good, but listen. I know our viewing options are dwindling by the day because I guess right now all we have left is baseball, right? Baseball.
22: And World Cup, yeah, World Cup.
21: World Cup short term. I'm just thinking kind of long term until football. Let me challenge you tomorrow night, Monday night, Central Time Zone, or I guess the Eastern Time Zone. We're an hour away from Monday. Get the College World Series Game 3 a watch. It'll be at 6 o'clock Central Time. I think, Arnie, I'm thinking ahead a lot. I've thought about this a lot during the last week. You know what baseball is getting ready for, right?
22: What, the All-Star break.
21: Well, in larger picture.
22: Okay, what?
21: Work stoppage.
22: Oh, yeah, that right, exactly, yes.
21: I mean, there is a chance we could see a relatively and fairly prolonged work stoppage. What are we going to need if baseball cutters out on us to start 2027. We're going to need something to fill that void. Maybe college baseball can move up a notch. I'm never going to get to the level of college football or college basketball, but I don't know. If baseball fails us next year, this might be your next best option. So give it a watch. I think you guys will be entertained. And, Arnie, I know you won't be watching because Arizona's not in it, and you probably have an episode of, what, Law & Order you got to catch up on that you would watch over my Sooners in the championship series?
22: No, I actually tuned in. I actually looked up the score to see if you had won today. Of course
21: you did. Did you pick us or something? Is that what happened?
22: No, I'm like, you know what? I wonder if Plank's team won today and won the I wouldn't keep track of the game or anything like that. So I'm like, you know, I look up the score, see how that, and then I saw you lost. Like, okay, one more game to go. Let's see how they do tomorrow.
21: What was up with you this weekend? Like, why was I getting a rundown from you yesterday at like 9 a.m.? Like, were you just ready to go? Did you?
22: I was ready to go, man. So much of the World Cup had me going, and you know, Father's Day was tomorrow. I didn't want you to worry about it. I figured you had lots going on for Father's Day, and I didn't do anything. I just got up, okay. Got out, went out a little breakfast. My kid had a hockey camp going on in Vermont, so I didn't get to see him, and I just had a relaxing day. I had a nice little nap, didn't do squat today, you know what I mean?
21: But I have to know, like, you were shooting everything that you would typically do on a Sunday morning, like Saturday morning. Did you get your days confused again? Have you been partying that hard since the Knicks won that you didn't realize what day it was?
22: We didn't really have to wait for any scores, you know what I mean?
21: Usually that's true.
22: Yeah, wait till the games. There was no games to wait for. Except for the USA game on Friday. That's the only game I really needed to see. So I wanted to see, you know, I wanted to get it done early and get some good. Did you notice I have 22 topics?
21: Yeah, like half of them, I think, are numerals. Fake stories.
22: I know that. There's a lot of fake stories. I fell for everything. Everything. It's horrible out there on Twitter. It's like every other story is fake. It's unbelievable.
21: The Matt Rhule one was my favorite. And we'll get to it later if you missed it. But I read.
22: I thought that was going to be a great topic too. I'm like, oh, this is going to be a good one.
21: It was going to take over college football, college sports, college talk, and it basically said that Matt Rhule was going to make a rule that everyone makes the same amount of money, and everyone and their brother kind of fell for it. And I started to, and I was like, let me click one more time. And you're like, oh, that's no3.com, not on3. But it didn't stop it from going viral and having people.
22: No, it did it.
21: But what was the other one? I guess, you know, I was looking. The Dylan Harper one isn't a fake, but he hasn't gone and said start me or I'm wanting to get traded.
22: No, but I guess they came out of his camp said that wasn't true though. So
21: yeah, exactly. So that was, but I have your back on that one. I don't necessarily think that was a fake story because that was out there. But you know, I think that's about it that you got fooled on, right?
22: Maybe. Well, there was other ones I just didn't put in there that had, like, fake
21: trades. No, hold on. I just realized this. Roman numeral 16 was a fake story.
22: The Kyrie Irving to Boston? Damn!
1: It's almost like a game to sift through the Roman numerals and see how many we...
21: I was so excited when he sent the Roman numeral rundown because me trying to explain it to my wife and how much fun it is and how Arnie's always so prepared for the show. So when I get it, I always like to look at it. And as soon as I saw what you sent yesterday, and there was like three or four fake stories, I was like, let's go on the air now. Because the Kyrie to Boston was literally, and you sent it to me too, and I told you it was fake.
22: I'm like, well, I don't care. That's a good one, though. I'm like, please tell me that Roman numeral 19 is not a fake story.
21: Let me double check here. Roman numeral 19. What is Roman numeral 19?
22: The Brandon Marshall story.
21: Brandon Marshall and his son at 2 a.m.
22: Yeah.
21: Well, I don't think Brandon Marshall is a guy that's so mainstream that you can get fake stories out there about.

0: We're going to meet up in the morning. We're going to take the train in. And one of the guys had like an office building we can kind of meet up at. My nephew also has an apartment there. My nephew had an apartment 5 minutes from Madison Square Garden.
1: Oh.
0: He went downstairs with some buddies. They couldn't move. They stood still right outside his apartment for like a good 45 minutes. And they're like, we're on it. We just went back upstairs. I wanted to go. And then I heard the parade was at 10 a.m.
1: Mm-hmm.
0: So people were getting up at like 2 in the morning. I'm like, no, I'm not doing that. I'm not getting up at 2, 3 o'clock in the morning taking a train in. Though some of the guys that I know, they still did it. One or two of the guys, they took videos and pictures of themselves standing in line. One guy looked like death because he got up so early. But he was right there like front in line and was there to like gave a high five to Alvarado and had a good time, but that was too early for me. I couldn't get up that early, Chris.
1: So you made the decision to say no.
0: No. I'd have to get up at like 2 o'clock in the morning, 1:30 in the morning. What's wrong with you guys?
1: Well, let's play a little game here because we know that you did not go to the parade.
0: No, I didn't go to the parade. Chris, would you have gotten up at 2 o'clock in the morning to go to the parade? What's wrong with you?
1: I mean, probably, but I mean, I'm a bigger fan than you. The second thing that's coming up is Wednesday's NBA draft.
0: Yes.
1: Will you go to the NBA draft?
0: A bunch of guys from my basketball league. It's in Brooklyn.
1: Right.
0: A bunch of guys said, who wants to go? They're getting tickets. You got to get tickets. So it's not like going to be a big crowd or anything like that. I want to go to that, okay?
1: Okay.
0: I'm planning on going to that. Unfortunately. I'm serious. My wife is going out of town tomorrow with her new job, and she's going to be gone Monday through Thursday. The draft is Wednesday. And you know I would have gotten on TV because I would have wore my Knicks thing and then my Arizona hat, two Arizona guys getting drafted in the first round. But I have to sit here and make sure that the dog's alive when my wife gets back. So I got to take care of the dog. That's stressing me out. So, no,
1: okay.
0: I don't think I can make it.
1: But there was another event kind of in your backyard at Shinnecock Hills. Did you make it out to the U.S. Open this week?
0: Now, that was this weekend.
1: Right.
0: And if somebody would have told me it was going on, I would
1: have. Stop.
0: I could have taken the ferry over from Milford, you know, from Dan Patrick's neck of the woods, because I only live like 5-10 minutes away from there. But no, I didn't make it to Shinnecock either. I didn't
1: okay.
0: make it. I know you're surprised, right?
1: Surprised at all. I am blown away by how there was like what's the movie Goodfellas where they're in and out of the car like 20 times to kind of meet up with each other. I didn't realize that was going to be the path for you to get to the Knicks victory parade. I didn't know you'd have to take a train or you had a guy you'd stay here. You'd get there at 2 a.m. But it was good TV.
0: I want to go to the draft. I really would like to go to the draft.
1: I'd love to go to a
0: Wednesday.
1: Draft.
0: Yeah.
1: I don't know if the draft in-person experience is as good as the TV one, at least with the NBA. I know the NFL has reached the point where it's like a party, and I want to go to that now.
0: Right.
1: But the NBA always seems kind of sterile. You know, it just kind of seems like it's the players and the teams, and that's it. Like, there's not much juice to it. But you'd probably like that.
0: If it was in Madison Square Garden, I think I'd have a lot more fun. And a lot more people would want to go. I think it's in Brooklyn. At least that's what the guys were telling me. They were telling me how much tickets were.
2: It's at Barclays Center in Brooklyn.
1: Yeah, you're right, Arnie. Yeah.
0: So, you know, I actually would enjoy it. Because, like I said, two Arizona guys getting drafted in the first round. The Knicks will have the bottom of the first round pick. It seems like a good time going with the guys. I can't leave the dog that long. I'd be gone like 5 hours. It's like from 7 p.m. to 10 p.m. or something to that effect.
1: Who would have thought? Who would have thought the stinking genius, the man who runs his household, who has his wife shoveling snow for him, who is a trophy husband.
0: I made her get a new job just so she could make more money to, you know, take care of my expenses. You know what I mean?
1: And yet here you are.
0: Yeah.
1: The week of your New York Knicks. We are the New York Knicks.
0: We are the New York Knicks.
1: And you're having to alter and amend your plans because of a dog.
0: Yeah, Wilson. Yeah, he's a terror too. Yeah, he just
1: look at you. What is happening
0: in the
1: you?
0: House? Going all over the house and still hasn't learned anything.

0: You can't leave him with anyone. Oh gosh, I hate that. It's the worst. I'm sorry, but congratulations. Now, real quick, so the parade you weren't at, but I'm sure you watched.
1: I did watch. I liked Brunson's speech. I wish he would have, you know, thrown dirt at people or, you know, pointed fingers. He said that it's not even worth it. I think he was talking about Becky Hammon. I'm guessing. How come nobody wants to say how she's wrong? If I would have said something like that, I would have had 52 million people on Twitter telling me how wrong I was, Chris.
0: You probably did. If we wanted to go back and find the tape, I'm willing to bet that there is a point where you said that. But I do. It's crazy how that. You know how many people have that same opinion and probably said it? She just gets throttled for it. So was he defending? I mean, I guess I don't remember too much of what.
1: He was just saying that it's not worth bringing up their names and stuff to that effect.
0: She's taking some heat for it. I mean, and understandably so. But
1: you what bothered me about the whole thing.
0: Go ahead.
1: Was the Dolan comments.
0: Why is that?
1: I think he was on with Craig Carton.
0: Uh-huh.
1: And saying that, you know, already he's talking about next year and that he makes it sound like he can't keep the team together. Doesn't want to fall into that. What do they call it? The tier two or whatever the hell they call it. So you don't have to pay extra money. Now's not the time to be talking about that and enjoy the first championship in 53 years, you know, bask in the championship, enjoy it, you know, keep everybody happy. Here's the one time you have the chance to become popular. You haven't been popular ever. So finally you have a chance to people be on your side. And you have to talk about next year, and we're probably going to miss a couple people. Read the room and find out when to tell people that, and that wasn't the right time.
0: How about your boy getting mistaken for a fan?
1: Tyler? Kolek. Can you believe that? And you know what? When I saw it, he looked like a regular fan. I think I would have made that mistake also. And I watch all the Knick games. I don't know what the hell he looks like. He was wearing a T-shirt and a hat. I would have grabbed him, too. If he would have told me, I would have said, you know, I watch all the games. I don't think I recognize you. What's your name again? No, that guy's taller. I don't think that's you. Seriously, he just looked like a regular guy running around. I don't blame the police on that. Like I said, I watch most of the Knick games, and I couldn't point him out. He just had that white championship hat on and looked like he, you know, climbed over the barrier and was running along the side of the float. They couldn't tell where exactly he came from. That's why they were harassing him. But I thought that was funny. That was hysterical. You know,
0: I mean, in fairness, I don't think he stepped on the court in the finals, did he? In fairness. Now, he did play the playoffs, but yeah, I thought that was funny. Well, congratulations, man. Did you gear up? Did you buy all the championship shirts and all the things necessary to celebrate your team's title?
1: I went to the local Dick's store. They were sold out. I went to the local Costco. They were sold out. I didn't make the trek into Manhattan because it was too crazy out there, though. Some people were sending me videos. I do think I want to steal. Did you see the trash cans in Manhattan?
0: I did.
1: I want one of those. I'm going to go ahead and empty the trash on the street and bring one back. They painted them blue and orange. So I think I want one of those. I'm going to take that. And then I'm going to go to some local sporting goods stores in Manhattan and see what they go for. And then online there was a couple of them, too. I don't like the busy ones. You know what I mean? It has the whole year, the championship, and who they beat.
0: Right.
1: I kind of just like the regular New York Knicks thing and long sleeve one. So I'm just going to get some basic T-shirts. I don't know if I'm going to get all the writing on it or stuff like that.
0: Well, congratulations. The sports world now moves forward.
1: I did hear something kind of disturbing me. I don't want to call people out.
0: Go ahead. You want to do it now or you want to do it after the break?
1: Well, I'll probably do it after the break. But, you know, Monsi and all that, I don't want to call them out. I don't want to bring up names.
0: Well, you just did, but let's... Okay.
1: Oh, okay. Well, table that whole thought. Group there. Yeah, they were a whole group there. They were... They said something that kind of bothered me.
0: Oh, really? Well, let's dive into that next. Hey, the excitement of the FIFA World Cup is now streaming live on Fox One, the official English streaming platform to catch every unforgettable moment. Fox One brings the action straight to your screen, so you'll never miss a goal. Download Fox One and experience the FIFA World Cup live. Are you in? Are you in? I'm in, man. I'm loving it. I was even watching the post-game show that they have on Fox One. It's incredible. So have you been dialed in, or are you just Team USA all the way?
1: No, I've been dialed in. I've been watching all the games. I mean, the USA games, and and non-USA games. I've enjoyed it. It's been a lot of fun, a lot more than I thought. I enjoyed it because, I wasn't prepared for all this USA stuff. And, and we'll get to this, but all the visitors that love America.
0: Crazy thought, right?
1: Oh, it's been fantastic. I've actually, gotten more into, and by the way, I thought like when you were in a group of four, right, four teams,
0: uh-huh.
1: that if they were playing, let's say, in Miami, that they would play all the games in Miami. I didn't know they'd move you up. That's a lot of traveling.
0: Yeah.
1: The people that came, like USA, what, L.A. and Seattle, and then they come back down to the to Los Angeles area. The people from Scotland had to go to Boston, then like at Miami. Damn, that cost a lot of money. Can you imagine if we had to do something like that? Jeez.
0: Oh, I'd love it. I mean, but just, I'm with you. And for the fans, that's been the wild part, is to see the way the fans have traveled. But
1: oh, I love it. I absolutely love it. Yeah.
0: It's been great. Well, I know this much. I'm watching. You should, too. Just download Fox One and experience the FIFA World Cup live. We'll get a break. We'll come back. Arnie's got beef. Who's it with? That's next. Stick around.
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22: The parade in New York City. And I just want to point out one of my favorite moments. Not the girl who was twerking on a lamppost and they, you know, showed her ass. Not that.
23: Alicia Keys.
22: Not Alicia Keys.
24: By the way, did you see where all of New York was just singing her song?
22: Dude, Concrete Jungle.
23: Her dancing with the Knicks players was cool.
24: But, dude, like, give you chills type of moments and visuals from New York. Like Rich said, we live in California now. This is one of the first times in a long time where we had FOMO. Like, we feared missing out from this event. And, man, people were in tears. People were celebrating. So many great highlights.
22: Like you said, all the emotional moments, like ass twerking on a light post and Alicia Keys singing, James Dolan, Mayor Mamdani. All that, but did you see Tyler Kolek? The fun is that he is the bench player that, as they say, got the A on the group project but didn't do much.
24: Hey, he's still part of the team.
22: He is, but I love,
24: like, he could be undermined, you know, however you want, by security, by people saying who. He still gets a ring. He's still part of the team.
22: Well, of course, I just love that today on social media, I'm on the team, bro, is trending because he was stopped multiple times by officers and officials, like, thinking he was a fan running where he shouldn't run. And people had to be like, no, he's on the team.
24: Understandable, though, because he looks like any other bro out there. He really does. He's an unassuming NBA player. He's a young white dude.
23: And not as tall as...
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0: Mary's on fire right now, by the way. Egypt 3, New Zealand 1. Congratulations. First,
1: you know what I wanted?
0: World Cup win ever for Egypt. Yes,
1: you know what? You know what I wanted her to pull earlier?
0: What's that?
1: The, when they were chanting, no Scotland, no party. No Scotland, no party. You've been hearing that chant all week.
0: I feel like I've heard so many chants. I don't even know. I know they're all awesome. And I wish we had more chants in pro and college sports. I feel like at one time we did, and kind of started to go away. Now we do in the college world. Maybe we need to continue to grow that.
1: And by the way, you're going to tell me how you're watching the game.
0: Go ahead. Like,
1: no,
0: by
1: that,
0: myself.
1: No, the World Cup. Like, are you hitting that real time button, that 4K real time button?
0: Yeah, it's fine. I haven't really noticed too much of it.
1: Yeah,
0: difference.
1: That's what I was going to ask you. Yeah.
0: I'm not fancy. I'm watching it on, like, my computer and my phone.
1: Your black and white TV.
0: And listen, I'll tell you what. You know, the Fox One app is great. The I don't know what it is. Like, I'm getting a bunch of options on DirecTV to watch it, too. I got it with the U.S. Open this weekend. So I've been kind of spoiled with how I'm watching it. Why, are you doing the 4K thing?
1: Yeah, I'm hitting the. I'm not sure what it really does for me. But
0: it's a clearer picture. It's a clearer picture. Yeah.
1: Okay. By the way, like I said, I don't want to call anybody out.
0: Yeah, what's your beef?
1: Fox Sports. So I'm not going to mention people by name, but Monsi and Torres were doing a show earlier today, and Bree was doing the update. So like I said, I don't want to call anybody out. But they asked if any New York Knicks fan deserves a championship ring. Who do you think they said?
0: Well, I hope they'd say you.
1: Jason
0: but I'm sure
1: Smith.
0: They probably said Jason Smith, right?
1: And I'm like, Jason Smith? Do you know I live here in the East Coast? Do you know where I live? I live in New York. I'm the fan that deserves the ring, not Jason Smith.
6: Well, bro.
1: My God. I was so upset when I heard I was going to call in and just scream at them. But I'm like, get out of here.
6: What borough, Arnie? What New York borough do you live in?
1: What do you mean, what New York borough? What kind of question is that?
6: You live in New York. What borough?
1: I live in the tri-state area. That's what borough
6: okay,
1: I live in.
6: So not the borough. I got you.
1: I live a lot closer than you guys do in Los Angeles.
6: I mean, yeah, but still, like.
1: My goodness,
6: Jason,
1: man.
6: Out of state. Yeah.
1: I live it. I breathe it. I feel it out here.
6: You don't breathe it, though, because you don't even live close to it.
1: I live like 20 minutes, you know, get a train ride away, for crying out loud.
6: You didn't even go to the parade.
0: Because he had to get up
1: 2 million
0: at 2 a.m.
1: people there, yeah.
6: He's just, he's a fake fan.
0: He might be a fake fan.
6: You are a fake fan. Your tears right,
1: so
6: meant
1: give
6: nothing.
1: It, so give it to Jason Smith, right?
6: We
1: he deserves
6: will.
1: It.
6: He probably would have flown out.
1: From his beautiful house in Malibu, right? And I'm sure he's going to, you know, go to the parade too, right?
6: You act like you weren't neighbors with him.
0: Yeah, and I like how everything for Arnie becomes now regional. Well, I'm a bigger fan because I'm closer to them. I don't care where you are. Well, I'm sorry, Arnie. If I was voting, I would have chosen you, but I don't
1: Thank
0: really
1: you.
0: Know.
7: Wait, Arnie,
1: yeah.
7: Does this make you a fake Arizona Wildcats fan, though?
1: Yeah. Wow.
6: Meow.
1: College is different, and you know that. Come on now.
6: No, it's not.
1: It's completely different when
6: you
1: go to school
6: there. You're just a fake
1: fan
6: overall.
0: All right, it is that time of the show when Steve DeSager steps in to bring sanity and journalistic integrity to Arnie and Plank here on Fox Sports Radio. What's up, Steve?
8: Hello, and I do like the logic of all this. Because, you know, Plank must be a bigger Raider fan because he's closer to Las Vegas than half
0: yeah,
8: the country.
0: Yeah, that's right. Exactly.
8: So therefore...
0: I'm a bigger Raider fan than all you people on the East Coast. Take that.
8: Okay. Yeah, well, the World Cup finale for Sunday was in Vancouver on FS1 tonight. New Zealand, which had tied its opener 2-2 against Iran, had a 1-0 lead against Egypt, an Egypt team that literally had never won a World Cup game before. 0-5 with 3 ties over the years. 3 goals in the second half. Egypt wins 3-1. Egypt outshot them 19-9. Attendance was 52,000. Yes, the Canadian stadiums they're using are smaller than our NFL stadiums. In Miami earlier, 64,000 on hand. Cape Verde, which is in its first ever World Cup, had tied Spain in its opening game. Tied Uruguay tonight, 2-2 the final.
1: That was a good game, too.
8: It's amazing that this little place... playing its group finale Friday against Saudi Arabia, which is, let's just say it out loud, bad. If they win that game in Houston, Cape Verde advances to the new round of 32.
1: They might not even have to win. They could, draw and maybe advance, right?
8: Draw and maybe advance. That's how good things are going for them because, first off, Saudi Arabia will finish behind them in the standings. Second, it's an expanded tournament, so more of the third-place teams advance. It used to be, hey, 4 teams in the group. Top 2 advance, bottom 2 go home. It's not quite that simple anymore. Spain looked like Spain again today, completely dominating Saudi Arabia 4-0 in Atlanta. Attendance was 68,000, and in L.A., another 70,000, and a pro-Iranian crowd, but a 0-0 final against Belgium. More embarrassing for Belgium, because they largely dominated this game. Outshot him 23-7 despite getting a red card in the second half, had double the possession, and still cannot score a goal. I mentioned this on the earlier show that there are a lot of people who are born in Iran that live in Los Angeles. Yep. So they've had home games essentially these first 2 games, even though the team is training in Tijuana and traveling up to LA on game days. But I noticed that the fans are booing the national anthem, that is their current flag, because of course there was a revolution in 79 that caused these people to move to the United States. Well, upgrade your FIFA World Cup 2026 setup. 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The Home Depot, official FIFA World Cup 2026 supporter, subject to availability.
1: By the way, does he look like Simon Cowell?
8: Who he?
1: Beckham.
9: Stop it. Just stop.
1: No?
9: Just stop.
1: They don't look, they
0: maybe
1: don't look
0: a little bit. Maybe
1: a lot
0: bit.
1: Of it. A lot.
8: Not that much.
0: Okay, I got to look this up.
8: Simon
0: side
8: Cowell
0: side.
8: Would have to add a lot of tattoos.
9: And actually be attractive, but you know what?
1: I think they look a lot alike, man. I always see him, and I go, is that Simon Cowell?
8: We had somebody on the air saying last night that Yamamoto pitching for the Dodgers last night looked like Michael Jackson. So I guess the analogies can be made by anybody about anything. An American won the U.S. Open golf tournament. Wyndham Clark was up by 6 to start the day. He won it by 1 stroke. The Atlanta Hawks are reportedly re-signing C.J. McCollum for a one-year deal, and Atlanta is reportedly getting guard Aaron Wiggins from Oklahoma City. That's one of those trades that would not be finalized until next month. The WNBA late game at L.A. went to the Sparks 98-97 over New York on a three-pointer at the buzzer by Neka Igwumike. This weekend, NASCAR made its inaugural visit to San Diego with street races at Naval Base Coronado. It is the Navy's 250th anniversary. A NASCAR victory for a part-time driver, Corey Heim. This was his first Cup Series win in only his 13th start, but it's another Michael Jordan victory. And Bubba Wallace finished second, over 10 seconds behind, on the course that had this huge Navy vessel in the background parked. And, of course, a view of the Pacific Ocean as well. It was rather incredible. Tire wear was a big concern for all teams at this temporary place this weekend. No Toyotas, by the way, had qualified to start in the top 10. That was a first since March. Serena Williams is going to play doubles and singles at Wimbledon, which begins in about a week. The Ottawa Senators are trading Brady Tkachuk to Florida for draft choices. Yes, North Carolina stayed alive at the College World Series, taking game 2 of the best of 3 in Omaha, beating Oklahoma 6-2. The Sunday night ball game went to Philadelphia 6-2 over the Mets. Kyle Schwarber, who had 3 long balls last night, hit his 29th homer of the season tonight, a 3-run shot. The win to Zach Wheeler, who's 7-1. Baltimore, a 12-1 winner at the Dodgers. Will Smith, L.A. Dodger catcher, was still out this weekend with a neck injury, and now they say he's out through at least July 1st because he's not going on the upcoming road trip. Cincinnati beat the Yankees 4-1 in New York. Yankees first place in the AL East, 2 games over the Rays, who did win 4-3 over Washington. And St. Louis was a 12-10 winner at Kansas City. Toronto at the Cubs rained out. Back to you.
1: Hey, wait, let me see if you get my joke, the Sager. Who are the 3 most important people in the U.S. right now?
0: In the U.S.?
1: Yeah, the president,
0: right?
1: The vice president, and Freddie. Do you guys get that? You know who Freddie is?
0: I know who Freddie is.
1: No, that's not funny?
0: Well, he's in Canada right now, so I mean, there
8: you're talking about traveling and the social media.
0: That's right. At Freddie LA7, who some have started to claim is a plant.
1: He's like a superstar, dude. Like,
0: oh, he is?
1: He's going to the White House. They had like 35 employees at American Airlines helping him to get to another flight.
8: He could be a literal plant from a garden, and I wouldn't know the difference.
1: Oh, so you didn't know? You never heard of Freddie? You
8: know,
1: not Freddie?
8: Until the last 2 weeks.
1: Okay, yeah. Well, that's when I heard of him. Yeah, exactly. I didn't know who Freddie was either.
0: He's making too many a big things deal are going him. His way. Too many things are going his
1: you know
0: way.
1: What he, you know what it reminds perfect. Me of? We had a guy when I was working local in L.A.
8: He's tweeting about all the stops that
0: that's
8: are
0: right.
8: making on the
0: that's
8: World
0: a,
8: Cup trips.
0: And following his German team.
8: Yes.
1: We had the Dodgers, and we hired a guy named Freeway Freddy, and he was driving a brand-new Honda following the Dodgers around for the summer. And mm-hmm. not only did we pay him, he got to keep the car when he was done. So that was his
0: wow.
1: pay.
0: I have a
1: Freeway Freddy.
0: One of my favorite follows on Twitter is a kid named got kid man person named Sour Death Sam, big 49ers fan. I love him. Him and East Bay Chris are my 2 favorite followers on X. And on one of the posts for your boy Freddie, he circled and said, "You're here in your Hollywood movie," and it was after plot point 1, right before the midpoint and what they called pinch point 1. This is too perfect, Arnie. Everything that has happened to my man Freddie. They're gonna miss the Germany match. Suddenly,
1: yeah.
0: Boom, American Airlines steps up. It's like, we got you. We got TJ, you. You're
1: was
0: taken
1: it
0: care of.
1: J.J. Watt or T.J. Watt or what?
0: J.J. Yeah, J.J. hooked him up in Houston, man.
1: Did you hear what one of the...
8: And the suite at the hotel
0: that's
8: last
0: right,
8: week.
0: That's right.
1: Was it the governor or senator or of New Mexico was like, hey, call me if you need a ride. I'm like, what does New Mexico have anything to do with this? What the hell are you getting involved?
8: He's just a fan.
1: Yeah, it's amazing. Everybody that's bending over backwards. I think it's great. I think it's funny.
0: It's fun, yeah.
1: It is. He's a big star now, but you can't see his face, right? Nobody knows
0: he stayed incognito on that front. Though I will say, because of my two daughters, I am what would be referred to as an Ella fella. And to see that he was able to get backstage at the Ella Langley concert and not have to pay the exorbitant fee at the Zoo Amphitheater to go see her in Oklahoma City this past Thursday night, there was a little bit of bitterness. I think that's when I turned on him.
1: I heard one of the local Vegas casinos offered up one of their private jets to go pick him up and come watch the game in Vegas in style. If you wanted to, he's been offered everything. What do you mean? He's been offered rides, flights, everything.
8: I'm enjoying the comments and reviews, not just from him, but people from overseas visiting the U.S. and genuinely investing here because they're here not just for a couple of days.
1: I love when they go to Buc-ee's and they're like, or one girl was laughing because they were given free refills of coffee and her boyfriend was getting soda. And they just couldn't get over how they were getting free refills. Stuff we take for granted.
8: Air conditioning also with some, yes.
1: Oh, jeez.
0: The Australian fan who tells us how Waffle House would kill in Australia because you can see them cooking all the fresh food. I'm just like in tears laughing at this. I mean,
1: if I opened up a restaurant in London, I'm going to put one of those machines that has like multiple flavor for soda.
8: Oh yeah, 50 choices. Yeah, exactly.
1: Go to town. The best place.
6: Wouldn't be able to do that though. Really?
0: No, but he would try.
6: He would try, but their sugar tax would literally beat you up.
8: Also, Arnie doesn't even cross the street for all these things he threatens to go to or do, so it won't actually happen.
7: Did you guys hear the Scottish guy who was at the Boston airport and then decided he didn't want to leave?
1: Yes.
7: Wait here. I have the sound here. I have the sound here.
1: Didn't want to go home.
0: Right. Listen to this.
2: Back to Boston, got in a cab, went to the airport to go home, and I thought, I'm not going home. I'm staying. So I get back out the taxi and got another taxi straight back into Boston to come here to watch this game. The Boston people are amazing.
8: Did he not hear they were out of alcohol?
1: There was an update on that guy. I think Airbnb sponsored him. And got him a place to stay. So everybody's stepping up and saying, yeah, we'll give you this, we'll give you that to all these people that want to stay and don't want to go back to their country.
8: By the way, same accent we heard there as Mark Clatterberg, the referee official that they bring on Mike to. He has such great comments and information, but you really have to listen closely. You have to turn up the volume more for him than the announcers.
0: You got a friend people with from a Scotland, thick accent. You got to listen, man.
1: I don't know what the hell they're saying, but it's funny. I don't know what they're saying, but I'm laughing along. That's for sure.
0: There is a very growing wave because everyone's loving America, and then we see them all loving it, and we all automatically say, this is all a plant. This is something.
8: This can't possibly be true.
0: This can't possibly. There's a
8: plant.
0: I
8: like it and all, but sure.
0: Our government is is planting people out there to sell us on this.
1: They love our fast food, don't they? But Chick-fil-A.
0: Yeah,
8: we have great fast food.
1: They are this is first level. This is
8: also games in Atlanta. I mean, not today. This was a Sunday, but there were games on a grass field, I will say, in Atlanta, and the Chick-fil-A would have been open for the prior games there, too.
1: Oh, wow.
8: You could get Chick-fil-A at a game.
1: Like the one guy that says these stadiums are unreal. Our high school kid, because he went to one of the high school stadiums in Texas, because our high school kids play at a park with dog crap on it.
8: And I love how the British announcers, who have been to big stadiums, are wowed by some of our NFL stadiams. Wowed by some of our NFL stadiums.
1: Yeah, I can see that, right. But they are wowed by high school stadiums. They couldn't believe
8: it. But like Dallas and LA specifically, which are granted newer. But, you know, the U.S. hosted a World Cup in 1994. That's not ancient history. And not a single stadium from that tournament is being used in this one. Because there are so many. Any new ones.
0: Good stuff. It's been fun to watch. All right, when we come back, our first trip through some of the tweets to the show tonight, it's the best way to get in touch with Arnie and Plank here on Fox Sports Radio.
3: 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The U.S. Open is going down. This isn't just golf. 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
3: We know we ain't no Argentina.
4: Speaking of, I was listening to the promo about Stu Gatz blindly betting on the World Cup. How about our man Gunny, who hit a parlay tonight, a five-pick power play? Not bad, huh? Maybe we need to start making him our pick expert on the show, Gunny.
5: I ran into a buddy of mine, and he says, look at my parlay, and he shows it to me. He hit 12 out of 13.
4: That's pretty good, right?
5: 12 out of 13, but it's still a loser. And like half of it was WNBA stuff. But 13 out of 13, a $5 bet would have gotten him back like $18,000 or something crazy like that.
4: Needed one more. One more.
5: Can you believe that? 12 out of 13. I'd be sick to my stomach.
4: I mean, it's not bad still. You got to feel pretty impressive about your ability to pick them. Number two, why are you not gambling on the World Cup? I mean, you're the alleged expert on everything around here.
5: I put money on United States to win the whole thing.
4: You're did you now?
6: Crazy.
5: Yes.
4: I do like how it's gone from there's no way that's happening to everybody seems to be like, we're going to win the World Cup because we've won two games.
5: I did it last week when it was 40-1. I think it's 35-1 right now, and it opened up at 60-1, which I didn't do it because you guys talked me out of it at 60-1.
4: Yeah.
5: But then I'm like, you know what? I'm not going to let you guys do to me like you did with the New York Knicks and talked me out of betting that and cost me hundreds of thousands of dollars. So I took the United States at 40-1.
4: The great part of all of this is that Arnie hasn't bet on any of them. All right, some of the submissions that have been sent to the show tonight, you can find us at Stinkin' Genius One. I'm at Plank Show. Everyone go follow us at Fox Sports Radio. Matt brings up a good point. Someone who can't get up at 2 a.m. to go to the parade doesn't deserve a ring. That's not a real fan.
5: Wow. 2 a.m.? With 2 million people? You're going to fight getting up at 2 a.m., taking the train. Yeah, first of all, I got to drive 15 minutes to the train station, then take the train for an hour.
4: Right.
5: Then take that drops me at Grand Central. Then I got to get myself over to the parade route and then stand around there at like 5 in the morning. What are you, nuts?
6: Fake fan.
4: A
6: real fan would have done it.
4: Yeah, that was what was Robert De Niro's character in Goodfellas, Jimmy.
5: Yeah.
4: That was like when Jimmy and Tommy had to try to meet, and they would be getting out of. I think I've used this joke already tonight, but I don't know why you were making it so difficult to get to New York. I mean, just go.
6: Mind you, he lives there.
4: Right, exactly. Isn't just you're right outside of it. Drug late on X rights. Who gets up at 2 a.m.? Well, some of us have to work those hours, Arnie, and make sure Ben Maller gets the major ratings.
5: Yeah, Ben Maller does get up that early. I forgot about that. But we're talking about getting yourself into Manhattan. And seriously, there was like about 2 million people at that parade.
4: Oh, yeah.
5: A lot more than Oklahoma City, trust me. You know, I know you think there was a lot of people in Oklahoma, but this dwarfs any Oklahoma City, Toronto, anything like that.
4: Sure. I mean, it was great. It was massive. Jason B. Diamond writes, MLB is going on strike/lockout this year in December, and I honestly don't see any baseball games until 2028. Sadly, but we will have the Savannah Bananas and college baseball and even softball.
5: So you're saying we're not going to have any baseball from starting in April then, right around April?
4: Well, he's said that it would be this year in December. So he's thinking about after this. Midpoint of the season next year. I see what you're saying. No, I think it's. I don't think we're going to play next year.
5: Yeah, that's what I'm saying. Yeah.
4: Oh, okay. Okay. I'm sorry. I misunderstood you.
5: Yeah.
4: So would that be a chance for college baseball to move up the depth chart a little bit, or would we just? Would it be more NBA? Would it be more even early NFL talk? Like what? What would dominate? We don't talk a lot of baseball on this show.
5: No, we don't.
4: Right?
5: We don't.
4: But it's like a nice security blanket.
5: Yeah. I don't know if the fans are going to miss it as much as people think. TV's going to have to replace that scheduling, but I don't. Other than that, I don't think it's going to be all that missed.
4: But again, we've had these conversations before. We've sat around and thought, oh, there's no way the NFL is going to play, and sure enough, they find a way to come to their senses and they play. I understand there's a major overhaul in what they want to do financially, but Arnie, don't these eventually work themselves out?
5: I thought it does, but this one keeps popping its head up and saying, and people are kind of saying, we're not going to have it, we're not going to have it, and where there's smoke, there's fire, so I'm a little worried about it.
4: All right, when we come back, we are going to talk to Todd Furman tonight, I believe, yeah. Recap the NBA playoffs, some final thoughts on the Stanley Cup playoffs, and see if there is anything that's happened in the NFL offseason that has affected the futures market too much. It's Arnie and Plank hanging with you on Fox Sports Radio.
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17: There's a wild, absolutely bananas, three-team mega deal that is being discussed. Now, this is just a rumor. We'd like to alert everyone down the line. This is just a rumor involving the Lakers, the Jazz, and the Wizards. And it's been floating around, bouncing around the echo chamber. And the deal would bring Anthony Davis back to L.A. Yeah, that guy. And the Lakers would trade some backups, Dalton Connect, and remember when he was going to be the next great shooter in the NBA? I remember that. And Jared Vanderbilt, guys that aren't very good, and then a couple of draft picks, and they would get Ace Bailey, Anthony Davis, and some low-level second-round draft picks, and Trae Young would go to Salt Lake City. Of course, you got to trade him. He's opting out, so I don't know how that's going to work. And then Lauri Markkanen would go to Washington. So I suppose this would have to happen before the draft. The question, just focus in on Anthony Davis, because that's the interesting part of this. What is your viewpoint on the possibility, even if it's only 2% of Anthony Davis returning to Lakerland? So my first thought is to quote the great Jackie Slater, what in the world? Like, what in the world are we doing? Am I missing something? Luka Doncic publicly came out a few days ago and expressed a desire to have a top-tier big man, that's his wish list for the purple and gold team. And so it sounds, if you look at the evidence here, it sounds like the boys are plotting. That's what it sounds like to me. Like the entire thing is...
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18: 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Like, nobody had heard of Cape Verde or Cape Verde. But what a great story. That's when you have a 16 beating a 1, where you go, where is that place? You know, Ghana, surprising. 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
21: From ABC News, I'm Wayne Cabot. Iran now claiming major wins at the peace talks, including agreements on ending attacks on Lebanon, a condition to keep the strait open. New York Times White House correspondent David Sanger on ABC's This Week.
22: We could be in a situation, we don't know yet, where access to the strait just gets turned on and off by the Iranians or pushed up and down in its level, depending on what's happening in Lebanon and elsewhere.
21: Trump Energy Secretary Chris Wright on ABC wouldn't say if gas prices will return to pre-war levels. Protest outside the Iran-Belgium World Cup match in California. Some ripping up Iranian flags. Protester Sarah Baranis.
23: I'm not here to support Team Melli, the Islamic team. 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And so that's why we're here to show FIFA this is...
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1: The top stories. The sounds of the game. 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The breaking news. 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
4: All right, coming up, Todd Furman in about 15 minutes from now. It's Arnie and Plank here on Fox Sports Radio. Okay, I missed something you were angry about in the first hour, and it completely skipped by. Not that Monsi and everyone else wanted Jason Smith to get the ring instead of you.
5: Right.
4: You are mad that they're defending Becky Hammon. You were mad that Jalen Brunson brought that up in his speech, weren't you?
5: No, I don't think she... No, he wasn't defending her. He was...
4: Bashing her. I felt like you were kind of mad that she was getting a little bit of pub for that.
5: Well, she went ahead and made that comment, even though it was a couple of years ago.
4: Right.
5: And I'm glad she's taking crap over it. You know what I mean?
4: Okay.
5: She should.
4: Okay. Well, then I didn't misunderstand it.
5: No, it's just that, you know, that people are like, oh, what are you giving her crap for? Other people have said stuff. Well, you know, just own it. She should have just come out and said, you know what? I screwed up. I was wrong on that one. Congratulations to Jalen Brunson and the New York Knicks, but she's been deadly silent. Can you imagine, Chris, seriously, if when we do the show and when we get one wrong, let's say the Knicks didn't win it this year. Let's say they lost 4-0 to the Spurs, and then we had to come on and do Sunday, and you said, well, what happened to your Knicks? And I just wouldn't answer you. I'm not going to talk about it. You know, I know I made a prediction, but I have nothing to say. You know, she said something, back it up and congratulate them. I would have to say congratulations to the Spurs. I was wrong. I can't believe that's happened. This happened and that happened, and blame this person and that person, fire the coach or whatever. But at least I take responsibility. I own it. You know what I mean?
4: Okay. Well, I don't think you do, though. I think
5: you'll
4: have a thousand other excuses before you personally will own it. But I don't know that you've seen one that's had the national backfire like this did for her. Because, like,
5: why
4: you
5: do you
4: said,
5: think it is? Why do you think she's catching so much grief over it?
4: I don't, because she was so strong about it. I mean, there's thousands of really bad takes that you can find from all of us, not just me, not just you, not just. I don't know. I'll just stick with this show because people get sensitive. And Ian or Steve or Mary, we've all had terrible takes. It happens.
5: Right. Of course.
4: But when you like go over the top to try to defend it, or at the very least don't own it when you're wrong, That's when I think it gets really bad.
5: Like, I agree.
4: And yeah, I think that's, listen, I don't even know, when was she doing media? When was this a thing?
5: This was like in 2024, it was like really 2 years ago is when she said this, something to that effect. And it wasn't really all that bad. She just said, I don't think you could win with a small point guard, which by that time is actually not true because Isaiah Thomas, and I mean, there's been other teams that have won with small point guards before. So.
4: Right, but it's been a minute, you know, and I mean, it's not like Shai Gilgeous-Alexander is a beast either.
5: Right, so. Yeah, that's another one, of course, right.
4: All right, so I thought that you were mad that she was getting pub out of this.
5: No. I just wanted her to own up to it and, you know, and say, hey, you know, congratulations to the Knicks, congratulations to Brunson. She never said anything. Jalen didn't even call her out by name, so I don't know if there's any animosity or what, so... you know, I just wish she would have just owned up to it. That's all.
4: What, overall, did you have FOMO or were you glad you didn't go while you were watching the championship celebration from home because you're not a big enough fan to get up at 2 a.m?
5: Wow. No, you know, I wanted to go until I heard my nephew tell me that they were downstairs and they couldn't move and everybody couldn't move. And it's just too early, man. That's crazy. You know, at 2 o'clock, I thought the parade was going to be at noon or like 2 o'clock. So I figured I'd stroll in, get out of bed, catch the train at like 10 o'clock, going with the guys.
4: Right.
5: But it was so crazy, man. Absolutely nuts. I didn't think there'd be like, seriously, there must have been like 2 million people at that parade. It was absolutely crazy.
4: So you didn't have FOMO. You were fine with just being home.
5: Yeah, I wasn't missing out. The only thing I wanted to go in was to go to some of the sporting goods stores and, you know, get my Nick merchandise and stuff like that. But I can order online. People are like, you don't know about Fanatics? Yeah, I like to look at the shirt and try it on and, you know, stuff like that. So, you know, I like to get the little bit bigger size to make sure it fits me, Chris.
4: I think it's okay to want to see it, to feel it before you actually buy it. I see
5: and there's
4: no
5: some good place. And there's, I hear that the bootleg stuff is some really good stuff out in Manhattan, too. So I want to go pick that up, too.
4: All right, I have a tweet from Colin I want to read. Are you ready?
5: Yeah.
4: Guys, so as much as we listeners happily indulge the Knicks championship talk and Arnie celebrating Arnie for 3 hours last week,
5: yes,
4: we are owed some NFL talk tonight, damn it. I don't disagree.
5: I put Roman numeral number 7, I think, was the only NFL talk I got in there. Usually we'll get a little bit of talk, but I think it really kicks in toward the end of when they start going to camp and toward the end of July, right, Chris?
4: They are very much in a dead period right now in the NFL. And that's great. You're seeing some extensions signed, you're seeing some contract maneuvering being done right now. You haven't seen a lot of news or notes happening, but I did see, there's one story, and is this what you had on the rundown, the Sorsby stuff?
5: Because, no, I had the Drake May story.
4: What the? That's the dumbest story I've ever seen in my life.
5: I know it was, and
0: skip
5: I kept
0: Jeff
5: reading
0: Simmons.
5: It. Not only is it a dumb story, I can't figure it out.
4: What did I'm you not say, even sure. Ian?
0: Said it's not as big as the Jeff Simmons extension.
4: Well, that's Simmons got signed, but I got to tell you something, man. I saw that, and I saw you put that on the rundown, and I was like, What is that?
5: I don't know. I'm not sure what it is. I wrote it down because it seemed impressive at the time. And I'm like, I got to get some NFL in there. And people are going to die for some NFL. I go, yo, here's a Drake May stat. I'll just give that to Chris and I'll have him figure it out and explain it to me. Because I don't even know what the hell I'm writing, to be honest with you.
4: Yeah, it was funny because this was on the list of things you sent at like noon yesterday for some reason for the show, which
5: I thought I was being smart by putting it on the rundown.
4: Well, I was still trying to figure it out. He led the league.
5: Here, let me read it. Let me read it to you, okay?
4: Oh, I've got it right here, but go ahead.
5: I didn't write the whole thing. This
4: okay,
5: is the way
4: go
5: it
4: ahead.
5: Came up. Drake, here, for the people listening, listen to it because I'm really not even sure what it means.
4: For the people listening.
5: Drake May led the league in completion percentage in tight window throws under pressure during the regular season, completing 50%. These throws were 6% of his total attempts, which ranked 11th among all qualified quarterbacks.
4: Yeah, I don't know what to tell you except
5: so what they're saying is arguably it's the most difficult throw he excelled at, and he didn't shy away from it.
4: Well,
5: what they're trying to say.
4: I'll Okay. I mean, that's what you're supposed to do as a quarterback, right? But they're saying that's where he was at his best. Sure didn't look like that in the playoffs.

0: Man, I feel like Drake's got a lot more to prove. I'm not questioning him as a starter, right? He led a team and was responsible for a team getting to the Super Bowl. But I don't know, man. I still don't know how all in I am on him. That 24 draft is going to be a fascinating study because I'm in on Caleb Williams. I think we're all in on Jaden Daniels. But Drake May's the guy that's had the most success of the three. Right. And he's the guy that I look at and say, all right, let's see what that next step is. If he takes that next step, look out.
1: Chris,
0: let's watch it.
1: I believe that it was the perfect storm last year. It was either the easiest or the second easiest schedule in the NFL. Matter of fact, I take that back. It was the easiest because didn't they say it was like one of the easiest schedules in like a decade or something like that? In like the history of the NFL, it was just so ridiculous easy for them. And it really was a perfect storm. Everything right. just kind of, you know, fell into their laps. That's not going to happen again this year. It's going to be a whole different story. And, of course, with Mahomes going down with the Chiefs, it just felt perfectly for him. Kind of like with the Knicks this year and their run, having to play lower seeds and also getting a twice home court advantage. But the Patriots are going to be in for a real difficult time this year. I promise you that. They'll probably finish in last place.
0: Well, I mean, in fairness, you have promised us that with the Patriots
1: right.
0: for like 20 years running, right? And you hit your jackpot for like 2 or 3 years in a row, but now they're back.
1: I'll make my living off that.
0: I mean, I guess you will. You're lucky that whenever they were up on the stage that you didn't have Tom Brady or someone complaining about how many times you said they were dead. But I've got one other NFL note for you.
1: Yeah.
0: July 10th is a big day because July 10th is when Brendan Sorsby is going to work out for NFL teams.
1: Right.
0: Now, he has applied for the supplemental draft. They haven't, at least from what I've seen, guys, unless I missed it, they haven't granted him that waiver quite yet. Would you be willing to take a risk? And I don't know, maybe a third-round pick? Because in the supplemental draft, remember, the Captain Obvious stuff, whatever round you take him in, you don't have that pick in next year's draft. And it goes in the draft order. So, I mean, is he going to get picked in the supplemental draft?
1: Well, first thing I would ask is, does he deserve another chance?
0: Well, I mean, from a pro teams don't care as long as you can play. I mean, my goodness sakes, Lawrence Phillips got drafted, Arnie. And, I mean, look at what happened there. It's just that there is not a lot of concern, I think, about. And, I mean, there's a lot of people vouching for this dude. I mean, Kurt right. Cignetti came out and vouched for him. The Texas Tech people are, like, losing their minds over him. He seems like a good dude.
1: If there was not a rumor, I lack of better words, if there was a strong feeling that this guy, let's say, is as good as Mahomes, he'd be a first-round pick. He'd be a first round in the supplemental draft. People wouldn't care.
0: There's some that think he might.
1: Really?
0: There's some that think he might. And the thought is, I know I follow way too many NFL people, but next year's quarterback draft class is supposed to be incredible. But do you see what Sark floated this week?
1: No.
0: He's not so sure Arch Manning's going to come out after this year.
1: Wow.
0: He feels like that Arch, because remember, that's what Peyton Manning did. I mean, go back on Matt Leinart did it. Apparently, he really is enjoying being the Texas quarterback. He's making a lot of money doing it. If they don't win a championship this year and come up short, which, I mean, Texas hasn't won one in a while. So I'm not saying that you panic and like, oh, no, Arch won't be there. I'm drafting Sorsby. I'm just thinking if maybe you have multiple first-round picks or a second-round pick would seem super high in the supplemental draft for him. But there's a lot of the NFL people that I'm following, Arnie, that I'm listening to that think there might be a team that's willing to just about take that ultimate reach if they can get through all of the issues with him away from football.
1: I just want to go back to what you said about Arch Manning. This would be the perfect year to come out if you're Arch Manning, would it not be? Especially if you're going to be the number one pick. Let's just assume he's going to be the number one pick no matter when he comes out. This would be the ultimate year of all years to come out to the draft. You want to know why?
0: Why is that?
1: Because let's say the two, like, out of the bottom two or three teams, if we're going to be honest, Las Vegas and Miami are probably two of the bottom five. Both those teams have quarterbacks, right?
0: I don't know if you're ready to hitch your wagon to

0: Malik, and I don't know if I'm ready to hitch mine to Fernando yet, but he was the first pick in the draft, so I guess I have to say yes.
1: Yeah, right? So you're not going to take Arch next year with the number one pick. Dolphins wouldn't take him with the – well, maybe they would take him with the number one pick. I'd take that back with the Dolphins, yeah. Well, Malik's going to look so good this year, they're not going to want to. I don't know.
0: I hope you're right. Geno Smith is in the news tonight.
1: Yeah, I saw that. What is up with that?
0: It's another one of those things that's making its round through aggregators. So, I mean, DeSager is dotting the I's and crossing his T's on it. But what I do know is if anyone is worse than the Jets this year, then you're trying. Because that team looks like they are just doomed from failure whenever you turn to Geno Smith to be your guy. Maybe they look at it and say, those top teams, while Arnie tries to sell that they might not be that bad, I mean, it's still going to be the Jets. Still could be somewhere you don't want to play. And I don't know. I don't think that's going to affect anyone about Sorsby whenever it comes to evaluating him. But it is an interesting angle.
1: We talked about having it rough when your team loses. Does anybody have it worse than New York Jet fans?
0: Why is
1: that? No future. They've had it bad for how long? It's just horrible. For the Jet fans, it's got to be miserable for them.
0: And it doesn't look like it's getting better.
1: No,
0: unless you
1: it doesn't.
0: Get that top pick, get a good quarterback in there, get you fired up about the future.
1: Get Arch Manning.
0: If he decides
1: maybe that's
0: to
1: why
0: come
1: he doesn't
0: out.
1: Want to come out because he's afraid he'll go to the Jets.
0: Could be what he's looking forward to.
1: Yeah.
0: All right,
2: guys. Geno Smith is a step up from Justin Fields, though. No.
0: No, that is fair. That is fair, though, buddy. I lived the Geno Smith experience last year. I've not recovered. In fact, neither has my liver, and I'm working on it, and I'm hoping that at some point it does, but. Man, that man drove me back to drinking, and it was a rough football season. But with all that said, sitting number one overall in next year's draft, if you're the Jets, you don't just have to count on Arch. There's a bevy of guys that could be there, right? You look across college football, and there's some big-time dudes.
1: By the way, Dolphins, Raiders, week one. You know that, right?
0: Oh, I'm aware. I'm counting down to it. I'll put one more point on. What if you're a team like Arizona? All right, and you're thinking quarterback, but you're not necessarily tanking. Do you take a shot on drafting Sorsby in the supplemental draft if he's cleared and having him learn for a year? And then when that first-round pick comes around next year, you can get one of those difference-making receivers like a Jeremiah Smith or a Ryan Williams if he shows to be as good as he was his first year. I mean, is that a possibility for one of these quarterback-needy teams or no?
1: Possible, but I mean, if you're not going to be very good and Arch Manning is going to be the prize to being the worst team in the NFL, you certainly got to look at that. I didn't know that Sorsby was going to be compared to Mahomes. I just put that down there saying, nah, how many teams would want him now?
0: Well, I don't think he is being compared to Mahomes.
2: It's got to just be the school, right?
0: Right. It's Texas Tech. I think Arnie, I think you made that comparison to Mahomes, the kind of player that he is. I think that's another one of your fake stories
1: that
0: you heard.
1: That's one of my fake stories out there.
0: But listen, it's not just Arch Manning next year, guys. Don't do this to me. Don't put me in draft mode. The guy who would have been the number two pick overall in this year's draft went back to school, too.
1: Yes.
0: That was Dante Moore.
1: Right.
0: Julian Sain is entering his second year as a starter and looked pretty freaking good doing it last year. C.J. Carr at Notre Dame is a guy that people love. Darian Mensa might win a national championship this year at Miami, and I know he's a little bit undersized. And listen, Drew Mestemaker is at Oklahoma State this year. My man John Mateer at Oklahoma. There's a lot of potential.
2: Lenore Sellers, too.
0: Lenore Sellers, who, again, midseason last year, go back to a Pete Thamel report on game day. He said NFL scouts had John Mateer, who'd you just say, Lenore Sellers, as the guy that they thought would be the first overall pick in the draft at that point, over Arch, over Fernando Mendoza. So we got a long way to go on that front, but it'll be interesting to see
1: what happened to Chambliss. He's got that extra year at Mississippi.
2: Him,
1: right?
2: Too.
0: He could be in there, too. Yeah, Trinidad
2: Chambliss. Jaden Mayava, my guy from USC.
0: Right, and because if he excels this year, look out. So there's a lot of quarterbacks next year. It'll be interesting to see if teams that are quarterback needy are willing to take that shot now with Brendan Sorsby. All right, listen, we got a break. When we come back, Todd Furman is slated to join us right here on Fox Sports Radio.
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19: Let's go!
16: You must have been busy. But The Odd Couple with Rob Parker and Calvin Washington. We're breaking this down.
20: Every day I'm shuffling.
21: Golden State Warriors, according to multiple outlets, were trying to go big fish hunting basically since last trade deadline. They wanted Giannis, couldn't get him. And now ESPN's reporting that there has been a mandate laid down from the front office and including Steve Kerr that says we are not going to mortgage the future for the present. We're not going to throw around first round picks for marginal upgrades. So guys, if they can't get Giannis, they can't get LeBron, they can't get Kawhi, they can't get a meaningful big name player, what should they do?
22: Low key, and I think Joe Lacob and the whole crew, I think they have, they want to win. I don't think they're like some owners, you know this covering sports, who like, wink, wink, yeah, we're trying to win. No, we ain't, because them checks cash, and we making money, we all right. The Warriors do want to win. I'll give that to the tune of how much money they've spent in luxury tax over the last basically decade. So absolutely they want to win. However, what they're not doing is giving up the face of the franchise, maybe the second face of the league aside from LeBron over the last 10, 15 years, and they're not absolutely getting rid of him. And this goes back to the Laker conversation. When you have had some success, and they've had a bunch winning championships, The trouble with that is, it's like when you were back in the club days, Martin, you know, you were a married man. But back there, when you still thought you had it, and I can still pull them like that, and I still got some game, you still think, huh, if I get a good lineup, throw on a nice shirt, you know, make sure the kicks is matching, I can still go get them. And that's what the Warriors are. They still, I feel like they can go get them. And they're playing the game of Draymond. What did he say?
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0: notification straight to your screen so you never miss a goal. Download Fox One and experience the FIFA World Cup live. Shout out to our man Gunny making some money off the World Cup, huh? Todd Furman joins us now, live from Vegas. Todd, overall, World Cup's got your attention, right? Are you able to make some money off it?
1: I wish that was the case. I won't claim to be running on the right side of variance. Reads haven't necessarily been as pristine as I would like. Always honest and transparent with you guys. But it doesn't take away from the sheer enjoyment of seeing the best footballers in the world out there on a big stage. And you realize a sense of urgency that the best teams in the world have to play with, and even some of those minnows that we're not that familiar with. So it is outstanding theater every 4 years, and we get a chance to take it in and feel extremely spoiled we're able to do it in our own time zone, so we're not waking up at ungodly hours and walking around like zombies into the wee hours of the morning.
2: USA started 60-1. I asked you guys at 40-1, do you want the USA? I took them at 40-1. I think they're 35-1 now. You like those odds or what right now with the USA?
1: No, I still want no part of Team USA because they're going through what we see in college football, the non-conference G5 portion of the schedule, beating Australia and Paraguay before they have to get into the meat and potatoes of things. Now, I'm not going to take anything away from them. I'm rooting for them just like every other American to try and make a deep run, but I do have to temper some of those expectations. They'll have the luxury of resting all the players sitting on yellow cards in their final group stage game against a very surprising, in the other direction, Turkey side, and we'll see if Christian Pulisic is available to go. But I still can't ignore how this team performed when they stepped up in class and some of their friendlies in terms of getting ready for this event, losing to Portugal, losing to Belgium, losing to Germany, and being pushed by Senegal in a 3-2 win. So want to temper those expectations, but we know confidence can reign supreme, and we should enjoy the ride as long as it goes, whether it's the round of 32 or deeper than that. We can only hope that the Americans are playing deep into July.
2: I don't like when you use facts. I don't like when you do that, Todd.
1: Arnie, you never have. We've done radio together for years, even predating our time together on this show. You've never liked when I use logic or reason to try and refute any of your arguments or your salacious comments that you like to make from time to time.
0: I would like to confess that I am one of the few people in the media that is not claiming to be a soccer expert this week. But I will say I am fascinated by trying to understand the gambling market, the betting side of things. Is this the most heavily bet sporting event in the world?
1: There is no doubt about it. You look at some of the biggest global shops that are out there. I won't speak to just the books that are primarily North American facing. But the largest global shops placed in the Caribbean, throughout Asia, I mean, they're taking six-figure wagers without blinking on some of these high-profile matches. And the deeper you get into the knockout phase of the tournament, into the quarterfinals, the semifinals, those will be bigger than any Super Bowl bets that get shared publicly here. This clearly is the 800-pound gorilla in the sports betting world. And if you talk to bookmakers both here and abroad, they would love if you had these summer months filled with these kind of global soccer matches with some of the most iconic players in the game. For what is typically the slow season, regardless of where you are in the world, unless maybe you're an Australian bookmaker that does most of his handle during the Australian wintertime with the NRL and AFL.
2: All right. Todd, I was actually thinking about that. I'm not kidding around about this, especially after the day when they had the four draws. But I'm like, these draws are like 3-1, 3.5-1. I don't even know if there's been a 4-1. If you just bet a draw every game, you got to be coming out ahead, right? I mean, you have to, don't you?
1: You would no doubt be up this tournament. Just today alone, you had two draws, each paying about 3.5-1, with the 0-0 draw between Iran and Belgium in Los Angeles and the Cape Verde Uruguay game in Miami. So those two games alone would put you in good standing. You look at some of the results, the most profitable draw that we have seen came in Spain's opener against Cape Verde, would have given you about 12-1 on that one. And Portugal against the Democratic Republic of Congo, that draw about 8.5, 9-1. So if you blindly bet draws so far this tournament, Arnie, you are actually right for a change that you would be up quite a pretty penny thus far.
2: I knew I'd be right.
0: Interesting. All right, so what's been the fallout in Vegas after the Golden Knights come up short? We had the big Tkachuk trade today. The Panthers get stronger, but what's kind of been the fallout after the tough loss to Carolina?
1: John Tortorella, of course, not renewed as the head coach. I know we touched on it a little bit last week when they made that announcement, you know, electing to stay in-house with Ryan Craig, who's been with the Vegas Golden Knights franchise since its inaugural season. I don't think it surprised a lot of folks out here, more so from a national standpoint. You mentioned the Tkachuk trade today, Ottawa getting a haul of draft picks from the Florida Panthers. So Brady Tkachuk gets sent from Ottawa down to Florida. He'll join Matt Tkachuk most likely on that second line. And this is a Panthers team that underachieved this year, dealing with a ton of injuries. They'll be right back in the thick of things. And we've seen their odds to win the Stanley Cup shrink a bit after today's deal, from 12-1, now down to 8-1. And I think that's just the first of many dominoes we may see fall. I have to give one of my CBS colleagues, Pete Blackburn, a world of credit, saying that what we saw transpire in Milan Cortina with the 2026 USA men's team winning the gold medal may have seismic ramifications across the league, because we've already seen Brady Tkachuk want out of Ottawa. Dylan Larkin has requested a trade out of Detroit. Connor Hellebuyck, rumblings of him wanting out of Winnipeg as well. And all of those players seem to have the very similar franchises listed as potential landing spots. It's typically Vegas that comes up. It's Carolina. It's the Minnesota Wild. So we'll see what other dominoes will fall before we get to free agency that starts in July. I think the next big move could potentially be Ottawa looking to land Jason Robertson from the Dallas Stars, with some of that cap space made available with the trade earlier today.
2: Todd, New York Nick Bettors destroyed Vegas or what this in the finals?
1: Didn't destroy Vegas, but they did destroy sportsbooks in the tri-state area. sports betting has been legal in New York State for about 4 or 5 years. They finally had their first losing week. Just happened to correspond when all the futures paid out, and those plus 170, plus 180 tickets created all sorts of liability with the Knicks winning their first NBA title in 50-plus years. So it goes to show, every once in a blue moon, being a homer can pay dividends, and Knicks fans were clearly rewarded for their loyalty with the remarkable ATS run the Knicks were on, you know, winning 12 out of their final, or 14 out of their final 15 playoff games, and covering the spread in the majority of those contests, wow, including a handful as an underdog.
0: All right, Todd, last one for me. What'd you think of the race and the setup today and kind of how it worked out for NASCAR? I saw Jeff Gluck said some fans were upset about sight lines and maybe overpriced concessions, but welcome to sports. What'd you make of the way it played out? Looked pretty awesome on TV, I thought.
1: So can't speak to the fan experience. I give Jeff Gluck, Jordan Bianchi, and the folks that live and breathe NASCAR that have a chance to be down there in the trenches a lot more credit for the way they're able to report. From a fan spectacle, I thought it was outstanding. I think the racing kind of exceeded my expectations. And not to get too much inside baseball, but the tire wear made things a little bit more challenging on drivers. You heard a lot of them say that they weren't prepared coming to the track for what kind of conditions were going to be out there. The only thing that I wish would have been a little bit different is that we got to see Shane Van Gisbergen, the most talented road course racer, arguably of all time, and the up-and-coming superstar in Connor Zilich not wreck each other early in that race and kind of have a chance to compete all the way through. But you tip your hat to Corey Heim, winning his first cup race in only his 13th start. And I'm surprised, Arnie, that you didn't have a ticket on Heim at about 100-1 earlier in the week to go out there and win the Andrel 250 in San Diego on the military base earlier today.
2: I'm saving my money to bet USA, and I'm saving my money to bet Arizona Wildcats to win the Big 12 in football this year. I'm going to get a good return on that.
1: That's what you're looking for. You're putting all of your eggs in the Noah Fifita basket for for the Arizona Wildcats. Look, I mean, you know, you have an opportunity at 22-1 to take advantage, but you probably should have done that while Brandon Sorsby was reinstated for about 72 hours when that number drifted out a little bit further.
2: Wow, I'm going to get rich this year. Wow. Love it. Yeah.
0: All right, brother. Hey, thanks, Todd. Appreciate your time tonight.
1: Always a pleasure, guys. And, Chris, enjoy the match in the College World Series tomorrow night. I know you'll be sitting on pins and needles hoping the Sooners can bring a little bit of hardware back to Norman.
0: Thanks, buddy. I appreciate it. 1994 was the last time the Sooners won a national title. My sports anxiety is at a high right now. But I'm excited. I can't wait to see it tomorrow. I might try to go. I'm pulling an Arnie here. I might try to go. I was hoping, you know, there's a few There's a few private jets that blow out of here tomorrow morning. I was thinking I might get that call, you know, during the show.
2: Are you Freddie? You're not Freddie.
0: I'm not cool enough like Freddie is. All right. Steve DeSager is in the house to get us caught up on everything going on in the world of sports. What's up, Steve?
2: I should ask Todd if you could bet on who Freddie is. I wonder if you could do that.
3: Kind of known by now, right?
2: No, like it, maybe no. Okay, it could be an actor.
0: Someone else.
2: Yeah.
3: Oh, I see. The actual reveal is what you're suspicious. Yeah. By the way, isn't the drive up to Omaha, isn't that like driving L.A. to San Francisco?
0: It's not bad. It's 7 hours.
2: Oh, I would have done that in a heartbeat. Stop it.
0: Okay. Please.
3: Stop. He wouldn't walk 7 minutes across the street. By the way, Shane Van Gisbergen was mentioned. He started from the pole in San Diego for the NASCAR race today, finished 38th as he was caught in that crash. This is a guy who pretty much has dominated when it's some course this. Seven of his 14 Cup Series starts on street or road courses, he had won. This weekend, as we mentioned last hour, NASCAR making its first visit to San Diego. It's the Navy's 250th anniversary, so they celebrated with street races all weekend at what they constructed at Naval Base Coronado. With the ships parked in the background and the ocean in the background, Bubba Wallace finished second, over 10 seconds behind. Another great weekend for Michael Jordan's team. Victory for Corey Heim, a part-time driver. This was his first Cup Series win. Wow. Serena Williams and her sister Venus, we all know, are teaming up to play doubles at Wimbledon, which I believe starts in a week. And then the news today, she's playing singles at Wimbledon. Serena is this year. She's accepted the final wild card invite, playing there for the first time in 4 years. And yes, Brady Tkachuk in the news. The Ottawa Senators have traded him to Florida for draft choices, so now he'll play alongside his brother Matthew. At the World Cup, Egypt with 3 goals in the second half beat New Zealand 3-1. Cape Verde shocked Uruguay with a 2-2 tie. Iran and Belgium tied 0-0, and Spain dominated Saudi Arabia 4-0. Well, upgrade your FIFA World Cup 2026 setup. 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An American won the U.S. Open by one stroke. Wyndham Clark, he was up by 6 to start the day, shot a final round 73 in New York. Sam Burns finished second. Clark was also the 2023 champ, which was his first major title. Scottie Scheffler fell to a tie for 4th place. Xander Schauffele was tied for 2nd to start Saturday's 3rd round, but fell to a tie for 11th in the end after a 73 Saturday, 72 on Sunday. Shams Charania saying the Atlanta Hawks are re-signing C.J. McCollum, reportedly for 1 year, $21 million, and Oklahoma City will trade guard Aaron Wiggins to Atlanta. The Suns are due to re-sign guards Jordan Goodwin and Colin Gillespie. At the College World Series, North Carolina took Game 2, beating Oklahoma to stay alive 6-2. Sooners had won Game 1 on Saturday 9-3. It is a best-of-3 series, which will conclude in Omaha tomorrow night. Sooners had won 9 straight. In fact, in their first 11 NCAA tournament games, Oklahoma had hit 28 home runs. Last Monday, Oklahoma beat Georgia 4-3, and then on Wednesday eliminated Georgia 11-4. In the College World Series last Sunday, North Carolina had beaten West Virginia, and then Wednesday eliminated West Virginia. Oklahoma advanced to the World Series Super Regional, eliminating Kansas. Remember, we were talking about the lightning delay on the Sunday, and they wound up with an 8-1 Saturday win and then a 13-2 Monday win. They've just been crushing with all that power. North Carolina had advanced to Omaha with 2 runs, bottom of the 9th, to beat USC. The Sunday night Major League ball game was in Philadelphia. Kyle Schwarber with a 3-run homer. He's just not stopping. We're still
2: His 4th home run in 2 games.
3: He had 3 last night, so this is 29 on the season. We're still in June. We're not quite to the halfway point of the season. 6-2 Philly over the Mets this evening. By the way, Bryce Harper hit for the cycle last night as well, and a triple short of the cycle tonight. Not too bad. Back to you.
0: All right. Thanks, Steve. See, you don't know what it's like, Arnie, to have your team playing for a championship like I
2: do. Wow.
0: I mean, you don't know what it's like to have a do-or-die, win-or-lose game. Well, win-or-lose, obvious, but all or nothing for the whole enchilada.
2: What, did you forget about basketball? You forgot about that? Arizona basketball?
0: Yeah, I mean, listen, that didn't really matter. You guys weren't all that good. This is a great team. It's going out to try to win a title tomorrow. In all seriousness, were you in and have you been in on the College World Series, or did the Knicks have all your attention?
2: No, the Knicks had my attention, and like I said, Arizona had such a bad year.
0: So you were
2: in
0: out.
2: In baseball, I just blocked it out. And then I tried to get into a little bit of watching the College World Series, but it's just not the same. I just couldn't do it.
0: Well, when your team's not in it, you're right. It makes it a little bit more difficult. So let's get a couple of tweets. Do we have time? Let's hit two, and then we'll grab a break. At Stinkin' Genius One, at Plank Show, everyone go follow us at Fox Sports Radio. This is fair for Michael. This is fair. He writes, face it, Chris, had Arch Manning played for OU, you'd be licking his toes no matter what he does.
3: Whoa.
2: That is true. Yeah,
0: not a toe licker.
4: Easy there.
0: Not a toe licker. I'm not in the Rex Ryan category. Guys, I'm not anti-Arch Manning. I think he's great. I think we tried to put too much on him too soon. Like, we had him a Heisman candidate. We had Texas number one in the country in the preseason last year. Like, we lost our minds over Arch Manning as a collective. And I felt like, Arnie, you were guilty of this too. I was the one voice that said, calm down. He's going to struggle. It was his first time as a starter. He couldn't beat out Quinn Ewers, for goodness sakes. But once he got in there and got used to it and became the dude you saw, he's got it. I saw it firsthand. He beat Oklahoma single-handedly. Now, three John Mateer interceptions didn't help that off a broken thumb, but I'm not here to make excuses. I believe it's Mike.
2: Mike, when you decide if you want to go ahead and come out into the NFL draft, what do you think he's looking at? Is he looking at and saying the Jets are going to have the number one pick? Let's not deal with that. Let's roll the dice and come back for another year? Or
0: I think it might be Sark trying to sell him. I mean, because it's from Sark. It's not from him. Yeah, it's from Sarkisian.
2: Right.
0: So I think it might just be Sark kind of trying to sell a little bit. And why not?
2: Yeah.
0: And then there was this from Mr. Nobody. You do realize you guys talking NFL in June is a reason why the NFL has slammed football games all over the place on Thursdays, on Black Friday, Christmas, and every other day they've invaded, because they know folks like you will talk about it always.
2: Oh, we just give you a little bit, only about 10 minutes of it. Relax yourself.
0: He's not wrong, though. I mean, I'm going to be honest with you. I'm intrigued by the NBA offseason. But I do want to talk about the NFL. I mean, I'm like so intrigued. Does Aaron Rodgers turn things around at Pittsburgh? How long before Mendoza's the guy in Vegas? I mean, is Patrick Mahomes going to be
2: the
0: Patrick
2: NBA offseason is going to be crazy?
0: Oh, it's going to be wild. Yeah. It's going to be wild. It's got a fight though to out. I guess you could say topic the NFL offseason, which we're right in the midst of, and we're counting down to the preseason. So, all right, more tweets to come, but when we come back, it's time for the This Segment. It's Arnie and Plank. Thanks to Todd Furman for joining us right here on Fox Sports Radio.
4: 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Hernandez plays it across. Mbappe, go!
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0: All right, it's Arnie and Plank here on Fox Sports Radio, and it is time for the segment. What's up, Steve DeSager?
3: Well, the final TV ratings are out for both the hockey and basketball playoffs. Stanley Cup playoffs did very well. If you add up the entire postseason, TNT, everybody on the national games, it averaged 1.8 million viewers, which is actually up over 60% from the year before. The Stanley Cup final averaged over 5 million viewers. For the NBA postseason, the entire couple of months of the postseason, 6.3 million viewers for all these national TV games, led by a great final series in the ratings. In fact, nothing in the NBA got 12 million viewers until that Spurs Game 7 beating the Thunder to win the Western Conference Finals. That was 16 million. And then the NBA Finals first couple of games, about 16, 17 million. And then the next couple of games of the Finals, about 21 to 23 million viewers. Wow. The Knicks clincher against the Spurs was 24.5 million viewers.
0: Crazy.
3: As for what Fox's coverage, yes?
2: What I don't understand about this, if the Knicks weren't in the finals and it was a team, let's say
3: Thunder, Spurs type,
2: whatever,
3: of,
2: that didn't get the big market, would the ratings still have been the same, though?
0: No.
3: I don't think it would have been this loud.
0: I think you guys owned it.
2: Because it seems like it would have been that no matter who would have been. It goes up every year, you know?
3: No, we hadn't seen these kind of numbers in years in the finals. Certainly not since COVID that I'm aware of.
2: So it's just that was the big market. It was New York.
3: And it was a team with a chance to win the title for the first time in over 50 years.
2: Right.
3: Baseball saw enormous ratings when the Cubs finally got to the World Series and won the title in a classic Game 7 a decade ago. As far as watching Fox's coverage of the USA's recent win, that was a Friday day game and still nearly 14.8 million people watching, plus almost 6 million viewers on Telemundo in this country. TV ratings for the Americans' opening win, which was in primetime, were enormous. About 18 million on Fox TV, plus almost 9 million on Telemundo in the US and the Peacock streaming, which means that the Americans' first game in the World Cup had a larger TV audience than any NBA game all season, including the finals. That's how crazy good things have been with the U.S. as a co-host in this tournament. Fox TV will have the first three World Cup games on the Monday schedule. And once again, it's a day where we have three super scorers and their teams all on the same day. Argentina's the first game at the Dallas Cowboys Stadium, 1 p.m. Eastern against Austria, which did win its opener. France, after sleepwalking through a first half, wound up winning its opener. France is in Philadelphia tomorrow against Iraq. And then 8 p.m. Eastern on Fox, it's Norway against Senegal in New Jersey, the stadium that's going to be hosting.
2: Maybe
3: I'll
2: go to that game.
3: Of course you will. The U.S. has already clinched first place in its group even before it plays 0-2 Turkey on Thursday night in L.A. So the U.S. will, on paper, face an easier opponent in that new round of 32, July 1st in the Bay Area. The U.S. going to be staying on the West Coast for a few more games if they stay alive. Because after this third and final group game of theirs, you know, it becomes like March Madness. You have a bracket. Somebody's got to win, even if it's overtime or penalty kicks. It's a great watch. And the U.S. July 1st will be at the 49ers Stadium. Win that and you go up to Seattle for a July 7th game, maybe against Belgium or somebody.
2: What happened to July 4th? I thought we were playing on July 4th.
3: No. Germany might play on July 4th. The U.S. with a July 1st game would have
1: Freddy's team.
3: Too big a turnaround. So Germany's at the end of this month going to have a round of 32 game in New England. If they win that, they go to Philly July 4th. Mexico's already won its group, so they're already ticketed for Mexico City late June for a round of 32 game. Win that, they stay in Mexico City for a July 5th contest. The Americans did not have Christian Pulisic, remember, last Friday. Calf injury. He'd been practicing on the side after he only played the first half of the opener. But the U.S. shut out Australia Friday 2-0. This is an Aussie team that had won their opener 2-0 against Turkey. Turkey's had about 30 shots in each game and not a single goal so far, which is kind of stunning. Belgium, kind of an embarrassing 0-0 tie against Iran today. Belgium, even with a red card in the second half, outshot him 23-7. But Belgium has not scored on its last 53 shots in World Cup play, dating back to its only goal at the previous World Cup 4 years ago.
2: Crazy.
1: I'm all in. Thanks, Steve. Appreciate it. When we come back, we got a lot of your X submissions to get to. Arnie, I'm curious to see what you're going to pick tonight.
2: What's in your picks? Yeah, me too. I'm curious about that also.
1: All right, so Arnie's picks, a lot of tweets and reaction to the World Cup coming up in the final hour, Power Hour, here on Fox Sports Radio. We are Fox
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10: NBA draft, it is a very good draft. And the most discussed player is Darren Peterson. So he played at Kansas, and Peterson missed a lot of games. The Jayhawks were actually better when he didn't play. And there's been multiple interviews where you're not quite sure. So, two scouts in the NBA and a college coach have now, to The Athletic, given you anonymous quotes. So I just want to read these to you and give you my interpretation of what they're saying about Darren Peterson. First guy, Eastern Conference scout, says he's got a higher floor over Nabonsa. He's going to be really good. Can he be a core player, a Steph, or just a Klay Thompson? I think he has the ability to be Klay level. Okay. Klay was the third best player on the best Warriors team that had KD, Steph, Draymond, and Klay. Okay, here's another scout. This one's worrisome. What bothers me, it's some diviness here. I think you're getting kind of a glimpse of who he's going to be, more like Paul George or Kawhi, where if he's not healed, he's just not playing. Well, we saw that at Kansas. That's troubling. Here's a coach. And I heard this same thing about Markelle Fultz. This one really worries me. Yeah, I love his demeanor. He seems locked in, but when we jumped on them, I felt like he had a little bit of...
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13: I want everybody talking about the Bengals. 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You know, you go back and watch what I've said before 2019 season at LSU. 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
33: News, I'm Wayne Cabot. After earlier walking out of the talks, Iran now reporting major progress. Its foreign minister crediting Pakistani and Qatari mediation for ending the Israeli attacks in Lebanon, they're saying, and claiming that restrictions on Iranian oil exports are being lifted, that some frozen assets are being released, and that a major reconstruction plan for Iran has been agreed to. President Trump had threatened Iran with annihilation if they closed the Strait of Hormuz.
34: President Trump telling Fox News Iran won't have a country if the critical waterway is shut down. President Trump also demanding Iran stops Hezbollah from, quote, causing trouble, posting, if they don't, we'll hit Iran very hard again, just like we did last week, only harder.
33: ABC foreign correspondent Tom Soufi-Burridge at the talks. Crude oil as much as 2% higher on this uncertainty. And yet, says Energy Secretary Chris Wright on ABC's This Week,
0: I think Americans can expect continued declines in energy prices.
33: Back to where they were, he wouldn't say.
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11: No, they ain't ready, fam.
30: 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The sounds of the game. The interviews. The breaking news. When it goes down, we'll cover it here. Your Fox Sports Sunday is right now.
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1: Power Hour.
2: Let's go.
1: Power Hour. Now, you sent me a tweet that I find very, very interesting.
2: Oh, good.
1: Because
2: is it a fake story, not a fake story?
1: This is not a fake story. I'm proud of you for not getting fooled by this. But you sent a note from Sports Media Watch. Because you know me, I'm a big sports TV ratings guy. Now,
2: yeah.
1: I'm not as big as I once was. I'm kind of like, if I watch it, I don't really care if you guys watch it or not, and I don't think anything is going away. There's not a sporting event that I want to watch on TV that's, like, not available. It's like, oh, my gosh, I can't watch this game. Everything is everywhere.
2: Right.
1: So with that in mind, you sent me the ratings, TV ratings. San Antonio led all markets for the NBA Finals, averaging a 25.9 rating. The nation's top market, New York, ranked second with a 17.5 average rating. The local ratings for the Knicks' previous finals in 1999, apparently unavailable. But Austin, Texas, placed third with a 12.8 rating. Now, Austin and San Antonio are kind of viewed as somewhat of the same TV markets.
2: So San Antonio is a lot higher than New York, huh?
1: That's right. That's right.
2: Wow.
1: Were you surprised to see that Oklahoma City was the top market outside of New York and Texas with a 12.4?
2: Yeah, they were the top neutral market. I wasn't.
1: Well, they're not really neutral because you have the Thunder that just lost to the Spurs.
2: Right.
1: I think they could have beaten the Knicks. So I see what you're saying, though.
2: But that doesn't translate to them watching it on TV, because then you could have said, well, then, you know, the Knicks beat, what was it, Cleveland or
1: right.
2: whoever. Then you'd think that they would have the highest ratings for a neutral.
1: OKC's different, man. It's they're very bitter about this one. I don't know. We're coming together. We're going to work through it. But there's a lot of angst and disappointment.
2: So you think that's why they tuned in to root against San Antonio?
1: Little hate watch? Yeah. Have you not had a good hate watch in
2: no,
1: a while?
2: No, I understand that. I just thought you were going to tell me they're just really big basketball fans and they wanted to watch the finals.
1: They are. I mean, it's a great market for the NBA. But Arnie, it's crazy. It's been the hardest thing for me. I started here. Ian, Mary, cover your ears. In the 1900s, back in 1997,
19: damn.
1: I started doing radio in Oklahoma.
2: You're old.
1: And from 1997 until the Thunder came here, if you tried to talk NBA in that market, you would get laughed off the air. You would get too individual. I don't want to watch one-on-one basketball.
2: No Kansas City Omaha Kings talk. I don't know.
1: Very foreign league. Who is this? Who is this guy, Manu Ginobili? Now, I'm an Oklahoman, so I can say that with tongue in cheek now, because it's become an incredible NBA market. Not kind of good. I mean, they're the largest viewing market outside of Texas or New York.
2: You didn't even have an ABA team back in the day, did you?
1: We didn't have Jack Bleep
2: when
1: it came to the end. Now, Tulsa did. They had an ABA.
2: Tulsa
1: team.
2: Drillers, right?
1: No, that's the baseball team. Come on,
2: I'm
1: Arnie,
2: sorry.
1: Catch up. I think they were the, I can't believe I don't remember this, like the Fast Breakers maybe? But it's a good market. I'm always intrigued like by Richmond, Virginia, always being near the top.

0: I guess you get the D.C. market there, right? And West Palm Beach, Florida, were the other two high-rated markets, along with Memphis, Atlanta, Minneapolis.
1: Naples does well, usually. Naples, Florida, for some reason, for hockey, as well as Buffalo.
0: And Philadelphia was a top market. Any of that surprise you at all?
1: You know, I guess, like, when you talk about a Philadelphia where their team is not good, you're wondering why they're watching.
0: Well, they did beat the Celtics.
1: Right. And, you know, and plus there's also a lot of New Yorkers and a lot of New York fans that probably spread through the Philadelphia area, which is why they probably got high ratings there.
0: So I pulled up the Roman numeral rundown during the break, and I just wanted to make sure that we hit on a few things that you had sent to us that we hadn't talked about yet. Like, for instance, Roman numeral number 22, Roman numeral 22.
1: Oh, wow, that's because page three. Wow.
0: Right, page three, because we've gone through a lot tonight. We haven't quite got this far, but we have talked a lot of soccer. Why do people hate Alexi Lawless so much?
1: I don't have the answer to that one. It's like open open hating season.
2: I enjoy it personally.
0: You enjoy the hate on him,
2: or do
0: you enjoy him? Oh, you do?
2: I do.
0: Well, explain it to us.
2: Well, I mean, I'm not going to lie. When you're a commentator and you haven't played, you know, football in how long, like, you're literally talking to arguably one of the, like, current best, like, retired players. So you have Thierry Henry and you have Zlatan, and you're trying to, like, make a point of, like, oh, well, these teams are underdogs, whereas these are, like, Prem League, you know, like, gods. Mm-hmm. And they're like, no, these are not underdogs. These are, like, teams with good players. And they're actually, like, giving analytical standpoints from them also understanding these teams who, like, these country teams. Like, okay, these are really good players. And I'm not going to lie, Alexi Lawless kind of showing that American ignorance.
1: Well, first of all, he was a big star for the USA team, too.
0: Sure.
1: That would be for any year he would be a, if you think that he was no good, no matter what he would say against, you know, whoever was on the panel, you would say, well, he doesn't make, you know, it doesn't stick out. I mean, that's not really fair, I guess. I mean,
0: I will say this much. I feel like I watched a lot, and there's nothing that he says that bothers me. And I don't get, like, I know that there's a little back and forth between he and Henry and Zoltan.
1: Do you like that Zlatan guy? I like him, man.
0: Oh, yeah,
1: I like
0: they're
1: him
0: great.
1: A lot.
0: But isn't that part of what makes these shows great? Mary, you said he hadn't played in a while. Terry Bradshaw hadn't played in ages whenever he became a rock star on Fox,
2: okay,
0: right?
2: True.
0: Right? Yeah. And I mean, Howie Long hasn't played in a while, for goodness sakes. But I see what you're saying. Soccer's a little different.
2: Yeah,
0: you know?
2: Like, that's why it doesn't bother you as much, because, like, you can confidence, like, yeah, you're not the biggest, like, soccer
0: I'm not
2: fan.
0: A big soccer
2: you're
0: fan.
2: You're not really into it. And that's the same exact sentiment as, like, Alexi Lawless, like, coming through and making certain commentary. But it's like, okay, you're not really, like, you can see it. Like, he doesn't really watch it like that. It's
0: gotcha.
2: Kind of like same thing with some of the other, like, commentators that I've
1: in that Inside the NBA show, does Kenny Smith's career stack up to Shaq and Charles Barkley?
0: No, not at all.
2: A lot of Americans do watch NBA, so you can get to a point where you can make certain commentary, like, notions, and you understand the game that's being played.
0: Jermaine Jones, who played, I don't know if he played with, but was on Team USA, right? And he tweeted this the other day. He said, is Alexi Lawless finally getting a taste of his own medicine? I almost feel bad for him. Almost. For years,
1: I don't understand the hate. Jeez.
0: For years, he's been the one throwing punches with his opinions. Now he's getting to sit next to Zoltan and Thierry Henry, and every take seems to come with an immediate counterpunch. All right, so I guess he's not very liked.
1: But isn't that what TV wants?
0: Yeah.
2: I think it's perfect. I genuinely, if you guys saw that video of Henry and Zlatan, like, and them kind of fake passing the ball, like, it was super funny, but it also went viral.
0: It was cool. I didn't have a problem with it. I thought it was pretty neat. But apparently everyone that's a true soccer fan hates this guy. Is he like your Tony Romo soccer people? Is Alexi Lawless, is that what this is coming to, Arnie, more than any? If I could give you a football comparison, is this where this level of disdain is from?
1: I guess
0: soccer
1: I didn't know
0: fans?
1: There was a level of disdain. I remember him I mean, look, I'm the average, you know.

0: He's just telling you the car turns. You know, it's like everyone has their own thing whenever it comes to an expert or an analyst. But I find him interesting. I find him funny.
1: Zlatan said they were talking about a game, and he goes, I almost fell asleep in the first half. And then the second half came, and I did fall asleep. So, I like him, man. And you know what? It is soccer, so you got to have a little bit of a sense of humor. I think he's doing a pretty good job.
0: All right, to a rapid-fire Roman numeral rundown take. Yeah. You ready?
1: By the way, real quick, Jason B. Diamond wrote in, the Tulsa Twisters.
0: That's not right.
1: No, that's not right either?
0: Incorrect. All right, so Roman numeral 19.
1: Wow.
0: The Tulsa Twisters was not their ABA team. It was like the Tulsa Fast Breakers. And they had it for a year, and then they were gone.
2: I think there's currently a Tulsa Twisters. I looked it up as well, but it was currently a thing. So I don't know if that would be the ABA team that you were...
0: If there is a Tulsa Twisters team, I live in Oklahoma, and I've never heard of them in my entire life. I mean, I'm literally an hour and a half away from Tulsa. Get on it, Ian. I've heard of the Tulsa Oilers. They got hockey and they got indoor football. 918, stand up, baby. But I've never heard of the Twisters in my life. All right, so Roman numeral 19.
1: Yeah, that's right. It was the Twisters. I looked it up. He was right. They're also called the North Tulsa Natives.
2: Apparently there's currently an ABA, the American Basketball Association, and they play in that league.
0: Where do they play? What
2: I do not know. This is the first I'm learning of the current ABA.
0: I don't think they play. They might be like in Edmond or something. But anyway, Roman numeral 19.
1: Yeah.
0: Brandon Marshall and his son at 2 a.m.
1: Yeah.
0: Now, if you haven't seen this story, former NFL wide receiver Brandon Marshall, has found himself in the middle of what is, I guess, a social media storm because he's disciplining his son, and it went viral.
1: Yeah.
0: I haven't seen the video, Arnie. You seem to lay it out. If it's on the rundown, you've seen the video. What do you think?
1: I saw the video. His son is, 14? Or did I get that right, Chris? You'll have to look that up. I don't know the exact age. What he did was...
0: Well, you're the one that put it on the rundown. How do you not know anything about it?
1: Well, no, I did. What he did was is he got his son up at 2 o'clock in the morning and made him go running as a punishment. So he was driving along beside his son. His son, you could see, was visibly crying. And I started, thinking about Todd Marinovich and his dad and that whole thing. And I wanted to say, immediately everybody was jumping on Brandon Marshall. What a bad dad you are. What a bad dad you are. What are you doing?
0: How does Dove Kleiman get this video? Did he post it or something?
1: I don't know. I don't know how he got the video. But, I started to think, Chris, look at Jalen Brunson and the videos we see with him with his dad.
0: Right.
1: And his dad working him really hard and saying, nope, do it again. Do it again. I wish I could have worked my kid hard in hockey. I can't skate, but maybe that would have made a difference and he would have been playing in the NHL. Sometimes it's not that you have to be hard on your kid, Chris. You have to know how far to push it. But sometimes, you have to say, this is going to be the punishment. We're getting up at 2 in the morning, and maybe he'll remember it. Maybe it will motivate him. It's not like they do it all the time. You know what I mean? It's not like it's constant punishment. So it was a one-time thing. Now, if it goes on all the time, then you're talking, knockwood abuse and stuff like that. I didn't see that. So I don't know what goes on in his household. But as a one-time punishment, I'm not going to make that big of a deal about it, to be honest with you.
0: Well, I think that we get into a lot of issues when we try to tell people how to parent their children. But I also think that if you see abuse, you got to step in, right?
1: Right.
0: This looks like a dad what his kid do? Like what? The only thing I haven't been able to find is what he did.
1: Right.
0: What if you found out that he got caught stealing something or that maybe he didn't go hard at a practice. Maybe he hurt a kid. I don't know. It's just everyone's like, oh, how dare he? It's like, well, what'd the kid do?
1: Right. No, I think it was something sports related.
0: Oh,
1: so,
0: okay.
1: Yeah.
0: Researched this story.
1: Thank you very much.
0: I'm afraid to ask then about Roman numeral number 18, which is LeBron and his negotiation with the Lakers. You have anything on that, or is this another one of those ready, shoot, aim?
1: Why you think that's a fake story? No, that's probably one of the real ones out there. You know what I mean? That he's going to negotiate a contract with the Lakers.

0: I think he's probably going to end up staying. I don't think he wanted to go. You heard about the Golden State rumors. I never really did believe that. I always thought that he'd probably end up staying with the Lakers and probably go another couple years and that's it.
1: Okay. That's all you have on LeBron. I think it's the biggest story of the NBA offseason that's happening right now. I think it's bigger. Here's my thought.
0: Yeah.
1: The dumbest quote I've ever seen in the history of ever is somebody who had the report that said Giannis doesn't want to leave Milwaukee. He wants to leave the Bucks. What? I mean, really? Whoever took that quote and wrote it down is like, oh, that's good.
0: That's good stuff.
1: That's good stuff. Either A, you're being trolled, or B, I mean, what are magically they going to move the Thunder to Milwaukee so that you guys can be able to keep Giannis? Like, stop.
2: He's going to play for the Brewers.
1: I guess, yeah, exactly. He's going to. Anyway, that's probably, in fairness, that's probably story number one, right? With what happens with him. And then, like, the 1A is, like, Trae Young becomes a free agent this week. But I guess what? He's going to go back to Washington, so there won't be a big free agent spending for him. I know that LeBron's older, but he just had a great season for his age.
0: He had a great season, but I get the feeling that the Lakers hold the cards in this and that LeBron is kind of, how do I say this, kind of just, like, going with his tail between his legs and saying, okay, I'll come back to you because there's not a lot of big interest in me, and I'll put up with another year or two. I'll play with Bronny, and that's it, and I'll call it a career. When is he going to retire? One more year or two more years? And is he going to have a goodbye tour? I assume he's going to have a goodbye tour. He has to have one.
1: Well, does he? I mean, who was the last real goodbye tour we had? Tim Duncan? I mean, think about it. I remember being a kid. All right, this is.
0: I remember seeing Kareem do his goodbye tour.
1: Kareem did it, but think about when that was, dude. That's like 30 years ago.
0: People were giving like rocking chairs and stuff
1: right.
0: like that.
1: Larry Bird did it. I remember
2: Kobe
1: being,
2: kind of.
1: Kobe. There you go. Kobe did that. That's right. And they did the celebration. I'm sure I'm missing out some guys. Please feel free to hit us up on X. I'm not trying to say anything hot takey here, but I remember being a kid, and when Johnny Bench and Carl Yastrzemski did their retirement the same year. I remember getting to go to Busch Stadium, and they let us go right on the field and shake Johnny Bench's hand and congratulate him. But I feel like we don't do that too terribly much in sports anymore. But if there was a guy who deserved it, I mean, it's LeBron, right? Hasn't he earned it?
0: I would think so. I mean, I think he wants to do it, too. Not only has he earned it, he wants to do it, too. And let's face it, look, if he's not
1: number one. Where does it say
0: one,
1: he wants to?
0: I would think he would want.
1: Okay, you would think. Yeah. All right, fair enough.
0: Yeah,
1: fair enough.
0: Well, he's got a big enough ego for it. But do you see him as a kind of the guy that says, "Nah, I kind of want to go out quietly and you know go stage exit left and not say goodbye to anybody." No, I think he likes to say goodbye to each market and you know make a little speech and get presents and that whole thing. And he does deserve it, but I think he would like it.
1: Now, two things we have determined that Roman numeral 16 and Roman numeral 13 were fake stories.
0: Okay, so, that's true.
1: So allow me to ask about the NBA draft. Arnie Spanier has proclaimed this in the Roman numeral rundown on Roman numeral 14.
0: Wait, which were the fake stories? Which two did you give me? 13?
1: Kyrie to Boston and Dylan Harper said, trade me if you don't start.
0: And the Matt Rule story was also fake too.
1: Well, yeah, but I wasn't going to point that out here, but thanks for doing it.
0: You're welcome.
1: So with that in mind, biggest draft in years?
0: Well, for the NBA draft?
1: I mean, you wrote the Roman numeral rundown, yeah. Roman numeral 14.
0: I don't remember a draft this deep. I can't remember in how long. It's going to be unbelievable. It could actually affect so many teams for their future. It's not even funny. It's almost, I want to say that if you have a first-round pick, you're probably going to end up somebody either that's going to be make a difference in your program or is even at the bottom of the first round, it's going to be somebody that can very well start. There's a lot of really good players, and a lot of them are going to start and make a difference here. So I can't wait for the draft. I'm looking forward to this. You know?
1: I think it's one of the best drafts we've ever had with young talent, guys who I think can come in and help right away, but that doesn't happen too terribly much in the NBA anymore, right? You sit or... Either you develop and you get a little bit better, and then all of a sudden by your third year, you're ready to go. I think there's a couple of guys, Arnie, that could have an impact on day one, don't you?
0: Oh, 100%. I was looking at, where are the Warriors picked? Do you have the draft, the stand?
2: They're picking at 11.
1: 11? 11 overall.
0: I know who they're going to pick right off the bat. So it's, I feel like it's a done deal. And he worked out for them. They're going to take Braden Burries from Arizona. Of course, Kerr went there. He's good friends with Tommy Lloyd.
1: Right.
0: I'm sure they've been getting all the intel about him. It's the type of player that Kerr's going to want. They're going to love him up there in the Bay Area. It's a win-win situation. He's going to be a great player for him. So he's definitely going to be Golden State's pick, no doubt about it.
1: There you go. Put some money on it.
0: Oh, but 100%. Put money on it, San Fran. You're going to have Burries, and you're going to love him. He's going to be awesome.
2: He made you put money on it.
1: That's what I'm saying. You go do it.
0: Oh, I may do that. I may go ahead and do that.
1: When we come back, we'll get to your tweets, your X submissions, your Facebook posts, all the way to get you guys involved with Arnie and Plank here on Fox Sports Radio.
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3: 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Jason Smith and Mike Harmon are dropping knowledge like this.
1: These guys are sick, man.
4: put the 2025-2026 season to bed, at least, like, you know, for everybody to want to move on. I mean, this championship's going to live forever. But a couple of things to think about. Number one is that, you know, what do we always say at the beginning of the playoffs? Yes, you have to be really good, mm-hmm. but if you're not healthy, you're not winning. The Knicks, incredibly healthy all the way through the playoffs. The Spurs, incredibly healthy all the way through the playoffs, right? Thunder, missing a couple of guys, didn't make it. Mm-hmm. Right? You see how it goes, right? The same thing every year where teams go far because they are talented, but because they're able to stay healthy. Even let's just say Mitchell Robinson couldn't play in the finals. Just Mitchell Robinson mm-hmm. for the Knicks. We might still be playing. That might still be going on because the minutes he was able to provide, the offensive rebound at the end, like Mitchell Robinson, who broke his pinky before the finals and was able to play the entire time. But just think about how healthy the Knicks were, where that wasn't the case the last couple of years, right? Brunson got hurt.
5: Sure.
4: And Anunoby got hurt. All these last couple of years, injuries really, that's how you make it all the way to the finals, right? Why didn't the Pacers win the finals? Halliburton got hurt. Middle of game seven, right? These are things that all happened. So just to understand that when we say it's about staying healthy, that's half the battle in the playoffs now in the NBA.
7: Well, as Mike Brown had on that T-shirt, it's 10 weeks, man.
4: 10 weeks, stay healthy.
7: No, not only do you remember women weak in legs,
4: yeah.
7: you have to stay healthy for 10 weeks.
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1: All right, Stinking Genius, you ready to read some of these tweets?
0: Yeah, we're getting a lot today.
1: We're getting a lot. At Stinking Genius 1, I'm at Plank Show. Everyone go follow us at Fox Sports Radio. I did have to laugh because I thought Kyle's tweet was very funny. Arnie is the guy that reads the headlines but never reads the story but then wants to talk about it. Pretty much.
0: I gave you most of the story with Brandon Marshall. What do you want?
1: You had the Marshall story.
0: I had it for the most part.
1: I mean, that was about it. I mean, you didn't have much for me on the LeBron stuff.
0: Well, what is there to say about LeBron?
1: I don't know. You put it on the rundown. I have no idea. I mean,
0: some people were surprised that he was going to end up going back to L.A. They thought he would end up with Golden State or go to another team. I didn't really feel like that was going to happen.
1: So you're, like, proclaiming that he's back with L.A.?
0: Oh, yeah, 100%. He's not going to play for anybody else. I think he's going to play two more years, and then that's it. He's going to call it quits, and then he'll retire.
1: Mm. I'll tell you one thing, though. Lakers got to get some size. They got to get a dude inside that can bang and can play for him, because if they don't, it's going to be another disappointing season. And I don't know. I just get the sense that there's a big move coming for the Lakers.
0: I saw that rumor about Anthony Davis coming back to the Lakers.
1: You know, when Anthony Davis got traded, he was playing great. He was playing really well. I remember waking up that morning and seeing the trade for Luka and thinking, he's playing really well, but he just can't stay healthy. So I don't know if that's worth it or not. I saw Anthony Davis to the Thunder, and that kind of got me excited. But again, Arnie, can you count on that guy to be there for you the whole season or no? I can't.
0: I'm not, yeah. I mean, it sounds good on paper, but you're going to have to pay a lot of money for that, you know?
1: The Dab Crab writes, it is simple, guys. Alexis is telling Henry and Zoltan opinions as fact is like a minor league baseball player from 30 years ago telling Griffey Jr. and Barry Bonds they don't know baseball. You've got two all-timers, while Alexi is just loud and ignorant. Well, that's what sports is on TV anymore, isn't it?
0: Jeez. Well, you know, Stephen A. Smith, what playing chops does he have? And he gives his opinion.
2: But he doesn't count. Well, and he watches the games.
0: Well, I mean, but it's not like, oh, you know, Stephen A. shouldn't have an opinion because he never played in the NBA or anything like that. Or when guys give their opinion if they haven't played in the NFL.
1: If we get in that world, we're in big trouble, Arnie, where you've got to have – it's like, I'm sorry, you have that opinion. You didn't play in the NFL. You can't have that opinion. We're like, oh, well, I guess we're out. It's one of the great things about being able to, in that setting, give your opinion in not a judgment-free zone, but in a zone where it's at least heard. And if two guys want to beat you down and use your resume as a player or a non-player against you, I think that's a weak argument. I think that it was like, oh, well, what do you know? You only made it to this level. We played at this level. Okay, great, but you didn't answer the fundamental question.
0: Well, I always say something like, okay, so if you didn't graduate from an Ivy League school, you shouldn't talk politics. If you, you know, didn't run a country, you don't get any opinions on politics. Or
1: well,
0: something
1: I
0: kind of
1: feel like that should be the case anyway. Josh writes, is there really someone complaining about too much NFL? Really? Because I'm dying because it's still like 2 months away.
2: I was thinking that too.
0: No, it's not that far. It's not that far.
1: Well, I mean, for games, it is still that far.
0: Football
1: away.
0: Starts when the first preseason game starts. That's my theory.
1: Right. And then you start picking the preseason games.
0: It's the free season. You know that.
1: And then you get so bad at it that you.
0: No,
1: quit.
0: It was just bad the last year or so.
1: It's been more than that, man. Wait, you were just talking about Becky Hammon. Coming out and owning it, right? Hey, just own you had a bad take.
0: You know what it is? I think when they cut the games of the preseason down to three now, it's kind of thrown me off a little bit.
1: Is but that what it is?
0: Yeah, it's totally what it is. That's
1: do you exactly even know when the first preseason game is?
0: Around what, August 15th, right?
1: August 6th.
0: Oh, wow. I didn't know it was that early.
1: Well, it's the Panthers and the Cardinals, so you probably didn't
0: oh,
1: care
0: that's
1: too
0: the,
1: much.
0: What, right. The Hall of Fame game or something?
1: Right, and then that first full weekend is the 13th when you
0: okay,
1: get games
0: so I was
1: on
0: right.
1: Thursday,
0: okay,
1: so
0: I was
1: we're
0: right
1: too
0: right
1: far
0: you.
1: Away. Who do your Dolphins up? Oh, the Commanders. Interesting.
0: Let's go.
1: Yeah, we had a complaint about talking NFL earlier in the show. William writes, Chris, you are right. Oh, my gosh, this guy is getting a follow. NFL teams will give Brendan Sorsby a second chance if they need a quarterback, say maybe even a team like Miami.
0: No, they decide Malik, so why would they want to give him a chance?
1: Michael writes, Happy Father's Day to both of you, and I'm pulling for your Sooners tomorrow, Plank, writes Michael. The Sooners have one of the most tolerable fellow SEC fan bases, and I've been rooting for y'all since my Razorbacks got eliminated.
0: Yeah, Arnie, you're a baseball school now. You're really softball
1: right.
0: Baseball school. You're
1: it is.
0: Football school.
1: I mean, we only made the playoffs last year. But again, what's Arizona done recently?
0: Did you see Arizona's got a good number for the over-under win total? I think they're like fourth in the Big 12.
1: Congrats
0: like
1: on being fourth in the Big 12.
0: Fourth or fifth.
1: This is from Daryl. Plank, notice how Arnie hadn't heard anything about the Arch Manning comments from Sark, but he's all over every fake story imaginable. Arnie, for the love of God, get off of your phone posting things about Wilson. I think we all know enough about the dog at this point.
0: What's wrong with me posting stuff about Wilson, for crying out loud?
1: And then real quick, before DeSager's final update.
0: People, I get more comments about Wilson than anything else I post.
1: Should we welcome you to the Wilson Show, where it's just you commenting
0: on Wilson?
1: He's still
0: pooping in the house. The dog won't stop, for crying out. It just keeps pooping in the house.
1: So Colin writes, with a week to let things digest, where do the Knicks championship rank among all-time New York sports championships? Bigger than the 86 or 2007 Giants Super Bowls or the 90s Yankees World Series? I mean, as a New Yorker, I mean, that's what you're bragging about, right? Because you're closer to them than anyone else. Where do you stand on that?
0: I would say, gosh, I want to say number one, because it's been so long. The 86 Mets and the way they did it so dramatically has got to be in the top three also. That's just been, you know, that was just crazy the way they had comebacks and stuff like that. So I would say top one or top two right there.
1: All right, Steve DeSager, one final time tonight, comes rolling into the Fox Sports Radio studios. What you got, Steve?
5: A point you made about analysts should not be glossed over. It reminded me of when John Thompson was longtime Georgetown basketball coach, but Bill Raftery once said something about the Hoyas that he didn't like, and he returned with an insult kind of personal to Raftery, like, you know, what you say doesn't count as much as what I think because you didn't win as much as I. If that was the case... I mean, the two greatest NFL studio analysts of my lifetime, I guess, are Joe Montana and Dan Marino. Those are two of the worst studio analysts of my lifetime. Well, in the NBA, reportedly, the Hawks are re-signing C.J. McCollum to a one-year deal. The draft is Tuesday. That is the first round. They think it's such a big deal, the second round of the draft. Do they know Bronny's not being taken this year? Second round of the draft is a different day on Wednesday.
0: But oh, so it's Tuesday's the first day.
5: Just the first round on Tuesday, and then a week from Tuesday is when teams can start negotiating.
0: So
5: with
0: maybe
5: all the
0: I'll
5: free
0: go
5: agents.
0: Then. Maybe Tuesday's not so bad. Oh, I can maybe go.
5: It's just the threats are getting emptier and emptier. At the World Cup, Egypt had never won a World Cup game until tonight. This was its ninth ever World Cup match. 0-5 with three ties until an explosion of three goals in the second half in Vancouver tonight, beating New Zealand 3-1. In Miami, Cape Verde with a 2-2 tie against Uruguay. This is the tiny country that had tied Spain in its opener. Cape Verde in its first ever World Cup. It's going to be playing its group finale against Saudi Arabia on Friday. Not a good team. And a chance to advance to the round of 32, which would be spectacular. Spain dominated Saudi Arabia 4-0. Spain is undefeated in its last 33 games over the last 2 years. Spain outshot them today 22-3, had double the possession, and the 18-year-old superstar Lamine Yamal started and scored a goal in the 10th minute. He only played the first half today. He's not playing 90 full minutes yet due to his recent hamstring injury, but Spain was up 3-0 after 25 minutes. They're ranked number 2 in the world, the last official ranking. They are the defending Euro champs. In LA, a scoreless tie between Iran and Belgium. A little embarrassing for Belgium. Yes, they got a second half red card, but they still outshot the opponent 23-7, had double the possession, and couldn't score a goal. Iran, they said, was fielding the oldest starting lineup in a World Cup in at least the last 60 years. So it was like,
1: oh, wow.
5: Opposite of the Spurs that we saw here. Upgrade your FIFA World Cup 2026 setup. 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The U.S. Open went to Wyndham Clark by one stroke. WNBA's late game won on a three-pointer at the buzzer in L.A. Sparks 98-97 over New York. The IndyCar win at Road America in Wisconsin went to Christian Lundgaard. Alex Palou had earned his fifth straight pole position, but finished in fifth place. NASCAR win for a part-time driver, Corey Heim, his first Cup Series victory on the streets of San Diego at Naval Base Coronado. Serena Williams will play singles as well as doubles at Wimbledon. Ottawa in the NHL traded Brady Tkachuk to Florida for draft choices. The ball game with the Cubs hosting Toronto was rained out. It'll be made up in August. Toronto pitcher Shane Bieber will make his season debut Monday. In case you didn't hear, this weekend, Tigers pitcher Justin Verlander will miss a few more weeks, this time with a strained hamstring. He was due to come back from March's hip injury today. Instead, he's still out. Brewers manager Pat Murphy will have a back procedure on Thursday. Milwaukee today, 8 runs in the second inning in a 9-4 win at Atlanta. William Contreras, 4 hits in the game, including a 3-run homer. Kyle Schwarber tonight, a 3-run homer. 29th of the year, Philly beat the Mets 6-2. Baltimore got a 3-run homer from Pete Alonso and down the Dodgers 12-1. And the Dodgers on Saturday night were shut out for the first 8 innings. So not a good weekend at home for him. Seattle won, the A's lost. Cincinnati beat the Yankees 4-1, and the Reds winner Chase Burns is now 9-1. The Yankee lead in the AL East down to 2 games over the Rays. Tampa Bay a home winner against Washington 4-3. St. Louis won 12-10 at Kansas City, 4 homers for each side. Miami won its 4th straight, 2-1 over San Francisco, despite a complete game from Logan Webb. The Marlins did place Liam Hicks on the IL. The guy has 53 RBIs already. Cleveland's at the White Sox starting Monday. Cleveland is first in the AL Central, still a game over the White Sox, who lost their 3rd straight, giving up a run in the bottom of the 9th, and 2 in the 10th at Detroit. Tigers 5-4 in 10. Meanwhile, Cleveland was beaten 2-1 at Houston. Yordan Alvarez, his 25th home run. Wins for Pittsburgh and Minnesota, San Diego as well. At the College World Series, North Carolina stayed alive, winning game 2 of the best of 3 series in Omaha, 6-2 over Oklahoma. Back to you.
0: Thanks, Steve.
1: Bring that up last. Mm-hmm. Make that the last.
0: I can't believe that guy didn't like my things on Wilson, man. I get a lot of good comments about Wilson.
1: I like him. I don't see him usually. I don't know why. I think you're getting shadow banned, Arnie. Maybe they don't like your dog tweets, but I don't mind it. I think it's funny how you're having the same problems with your dog that I still have with mine. They don't listen.
0: Crapping in the house and stuff like that?
1: They don't listen. No. I mean, I've got 12-year-old daughter, 17-year-old daughter, they don't listen. 22-year-old son, he doesn't listen. You know who listens to me the least? My 4-year-old Frenchie does not listen. At least yours is still a baby, right?
5: Honestly, I thought, you know, who listens to me the least? Arnie. I thought that's
1: exactly.
6: Where he's going to.
1: Hey, Julian wants to elaborate real quick on the Alexi Lawless stuff. So, Julian must be watching much more than we are. He writes, I've been watching Alexi Lawless do World Cup events, and he's always been had a real aggressive disposition towards the other color commentator from around the world. It's really annoying. I would also like to add a little bit more to say that he's the Tony Romo of soccer analysts. I don't understand that's comparing oranges to apples. Actually, I think Tony Romo is a better color commentator and way better than he was at quarterback, but that's just my opinion. So, okay, I guess people view Alexi Lawless as somebody that kind of like Arnie. He might take a little shot at you every now and then and maybe kind of talk down to you a bit, try to bring back with that little hug. He's like, oh, it's okay. I sent you maple syrup for Christmas. You know, that kind of thing. I guess they're looking at maybe that's kind of what's wrong with
0: I don't. Alexi I've never Lawless. Noticed it. I never noticed it. I like it. I like him, I should say. He's been doing it a long time also, Chris. It's not like
1: this is
0: his first rodeo. So if he wasn't doing a good job, they wouldn't be bringing him back. I promise you that. I listen to him when he goes on Colin's show and Colin has him on.
1: I love him on Colin's show.
0: Yeah, so I just think the hate is just crazy.
1: A lot.
0: I don't know where it's coming from.
1: It's a lot. And then Brendan writes, what's going to happen first, guys? LeBron retires or gets an AARP card? Now, I admire his passion for the sport of basketball, but eventually he's going to realize Father Time's undefeated, and he will have left it all on the court with nothing further that he can give. I mean, you just said it. You think, what, 2 more years?
0: One more. Or you think that this is going to be his last year?
1: I think they're going to announce this is going to be his last year. You don't think so?
0: You mean the Lakers are saying, well, we're going to bring you back, but it's going to be for 1 year only, and he's going to try to get it for 2 years?
1: Maybe. Like, I don't – there is so – they're playing games like children in the media. I mean, somebody's got to stand up and be the adult in the room. Someone's got to stand up and say, this is what I want, and the other side has to say, this is what we're going to give you. I don't need an agent going on a radio show to talk about how you need to see certain things from the team. I don't need the team leaking stories to media members about LeBron and the concern over what he's asking for. I just need him to figure it out because – I feel like with the Knicks winning, I feel like everyone kind of looks at it and says, we got a chance. San Antonio's going to be good. Oklahoma City's not going anywhere. But look what happened when Oklahoma City lost a couple key pieces. You know, they got beat. They got knocked out. And San Antonio, I mean, OKC, Arnie, has the San Antonio problem going forward. And we've learned that, you know, Wembanyama can kind of have some, you can play head games with him. So, I don't know. I kind of feel like that maybe as tight as I thought the NBA was, the Knicks win it, and suddenly I'm like, maybe it's a little bit open more. Maybe there's more opportunity there than I thought.
0: By the way, what is LeBron going to do when he does retire?
1: Swim in money. Have you seen DuckTales when Scrooge McDuck jumps in the.
0: Is he going to buy a team? Is he going to be a general manager?
1: Good question.
0: Is he going to be a coach? He's not going to just stop living. I mean, he's not going to just sit at a beach or anything like that. That's not his style. Look at Michael Jordan. He's doing the racing. I'm just wondering what he's going to do.
1: Well, we'll find out all together. In fact, we'll find out what you're picking next right here on Fox Sports Radio.
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1: 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Awesome stuff, Ian Roddy, Steve DeSager, as always, and the millions and millions of editors behind the scenes getting us all the great audio for the show tonight. Stinking genius, take it away. What you got as far as the picks are concerned?
0: You know, I'm the soccer expert now. You understand that,
1: well,
0: don't you?
1: Well, speaking of that, I want to remind everyone that the excitement of the FIFA World Cup is now streaming live on Fox One, the official English streaming platform to catch every unforgettable moment. 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
0: We're going to be sitting everybody in the game against Turkey, by the way. The four guys that got the yellow cards. Pulisic will probably sit this one also. That's five. Who knows what other substitutions we make out there.
1: And that's not going to make
0: a difference anyway, because the USA will win that game. We are going to win the whole thing. I told you to bet them when they were 40-1. You still have your chance because they're only down to 35-1. I took them at 40-1. Should have took them at 60-1. But I let you talk me out of it, so
1: that's
0: what can
1: right.
0: I do? The game tomorrow, Mary Mac's like, you better not pick against Argentina. I go, what do you want from me? Austria is going to pull off the upset. I don't know if you know this, but Austria, good victory against Jordan in the first game. And Argentina was okay against Algeria.
2: Okay.
0: It was okay. It was just okay. They were big favorites. Only won 3-0. They'll have a much harder game against Austria. I like Austria to pull off the upset. By the way, speaking about upsets, watch out for Senegal to beat Norway tomorrow also. You know, I am the soccer expert.
1: Soccer expert, man.
0: I am letting you know about that. By the way, real quick, in the draft, AJ DeBanza is still going to go number one. I don't know where this Peterson talk's coming from, but he's not going to be the first pick. And as I told you earlier, Burries is going to go to the Golden State Warriors with the number 11 pick. So there you have my picks. Do with them as you please. No longer strictly for entertainment purposes only.
1: Why are you anti Darren Peterson? I like him.
0: Because he had a rough senior first year at Kansas? All the injuries and the sitting out and the attitude and all that. But I said that AJ is the closest thing we'll see to Kobe Bryant in a long time. I really like him. I'm a big fan of his.
1: As Kobe Bryant?
0: Yeah, he's a scorer. I love the way that this kid can score. He can shoot from the outside, drive to the bucket. I like everything about his game.
1: Are you going to go?
0: I'm going to try to go tomorrow. We'll see. Tuesday. We'll see.
1: OK. Good luck, man. I hope you go.
0: You know,
1: you need to
0: going.
1: Go to something. I mean, you've had so many opportunities to go to great things, and you keep missing all of them. But all right, well, have a great week, Arnie.
0: Thank you.
1: Thanks
0: you
1: again,
0: too, you too.
1: Mary Mack, Ian. Awesome job as always. DeSager on updates, the updates, and the audio we had behind the scenes. Stick around. Big Ben Maller is coming up next, and who knows? Next week, Arnie might be a step closer towards cashing his U.S. World Cup champion bet on the USA. It's Fox Sports Radio. We are.
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6: The parade in New York City. And I just want to point out one of my favorite moments. Not the girl who was twerking on a lamppost and they, you know, showed her ass. Not that.
7: Alicia Keys.
6: Not Alicia Keys.
8: By the way, did you see where all of New York was just singing her song?
6: Dude, Concrete Jungle.
7: Her dancing with the Knicks players was cool.
8: But, dude, like, give you chills type of moments, yeah, and visuals from New York. Like Rich said, we live in California now. This is one of the first times in a long time where we had FOMO. Like, we feared missing out from this event. And, man, people were in tears. People were celebrating. So many great highlights.
6: Like you said, all the emotional moments, like ass twerking on a light post and Alicia Keys singing, James Dolan, Mayor Mamdani, all that. But did you see Tyler Kolek? The fun is that he is the bench player that, as they say, got the A on the group project but didn't do much.
8: Hey, he's still part of the team.
6: He is. I love, like, he could be undermined, you know, however you want, by security, by people saying who. He still gets a ring. He's still part of the team.
8: Well, of course, I just love that today on social media, I'm on the team bro is trending because he was stopped multiple times by officers and officials. Like, thinking he was a fan running where he shouldn't run. And people had to be like, no, he's on the team.
6: Understandable, though, because he looks like any other bro out there. He really does. He's an unassuming NBA player. He's a young white dude.
7: And not as tall as...
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12: Where is this Lamar Jackson contract headed in Baltimore? We're at the part of the story with Lamar Jackson. Nobody is blinking. It's a game of bark, bark, check it. Who's going to, nobody's budging. It's like sitting down your kids and serving broccoli. Nobody wants to eat the broccoli. Everyone is just sitting in their corner. And the Ravens, right now, they don't want to overcommit. Lamar doesn't want a discount. He doesn't want the discount double check. He wants none of that. And it would seem, reading the room, that the Ravens would like some evidence that Lamar is going to be able to stay healthy and consistently dominate the way he used to. They just don't want the promise. They want some proof. And so they're... seems like they're taking a wait-and-see approach.
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16: From ABC News, I'm Wayne Kelly.
4: Abbott. Iran now claiming major wins at the peace talks, including agreements on ending attacks on Lebanon, a condition to keep the strait open. New York Times White House correspondent David Sanger on ABC's This Week.
5: We could be in a situation, we don't know yet, where access to the strait just gets turned on and off by the Iranians or pushed up and down in its level, depending on what's happening in Lebanon and elsewhere.
4: Trump Energy Secretary Chris Wright on ABC wouldn't say if gas prices will return to pre-war levels. Protest outside the Iran-Belgium World Cup match in California. Some ripping up Iranian flags. Protester Sarah Baranis.
14: I'm not here to support Team Melli, the Islamic team. 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
23: Well, they call the Jets a bit of turbulence over the weekend. 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
23: 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But wait, there's more. Yeah, you thought that was not it. It's a bad job by you. There is more and more and more and more. So I got this message from, who was it? I think it was, if I'm not mistaken, the message came in. It was loud and clear, and it was from Can't Close the Deal Neil and his son. And they said, Ben, can we please upgrade the setup we have for the World Cup? I said, well, you can, but you really should go over to Home Depot, upgrade your FIFA World Cup 2026 setup, build it like Beckham from living room to lawn with the Home Depot, and take the fast, free delivery assist. The Home Depot official FIFA World Cup 2026 supporter, subject to availability. And we are back at it, surviving yet another weekend of frivolity, and a number of you reached out to me and said, Ben, did you see what happened? I thought, well, you must have been talking about the World Cup or that wire-to-wire situation at the U.S. Open. I thought, well, that must be it. And I said, no, that's definitely not it.
24: Wrong.
23: And yet again, the story of stories here in our little world, people continue to celebrate. And I don't know why you would celebrate this. The NFL book 'em continues to have life. Now, to be clear here, there was a story that is Bookham related, although we do not believe the law enforcement types have been they have been contacted, but there's nothing official. So we're going to start with that. So our lead is from the greater New York area, although this story did not appear to happen in New York. A woman claiming to be the baby mama of Jets quarterback Geno Smith. The baby mama drama on Father's Day, mind you. Geno Smith apparently got a special needs kid, posted a viral video accusing the starting quarterback of the Jets, who just had his toes sucked last week by Frank Reich, the bozo offensive coordinator of the Jets, how smart he was, how great he is, and all that stuff. So this is so perfect. So days after that, that came out. Now we have this viral video, which was originally posted, I'm told, on Instagram and is now pretty much everywhere. Anywhere you go, you can see it. So if you didn't maybe see it, didn't hear about it, perhaps not. The woman alleging that the Jets quarterback beat her blank because he resents caring for their child and prefers watching, let me get this right, porn online and playing Call of Duty.
0: Oh, no.
23: Yeah. Well, those are some good habits to have. I don't know what you're talking about, porn and Call of Duty. Don't most quarterbacks in the NFL play Call of Duty and like porn? I would say that that's a vast majority of quarterbacks in the NFL. The Call of Duty level is next level. So in the video, the woman confronts the Jets quarterback, Geno Smith, appears to be at his mansion, his casa, in a very sunny environment. Looks like Florida to me, but who knows. And so the woman confronts Geno Smith. She did not seem to be very happy. She was yelling that he had attacked her after he dropped something off. We're not sure what. The woman also claimed that he threw her purses out of the car. Well, that's not nice. And took money from her vehicle. Well, playing quarterback for the Jets is an act of charity. So why? You don't get paid a lot of money for that. So you probably have to steal from some random baby mama. Makes a lot of sense. But wait. No, we're not done, though. So the woman confronted Geno Smith, as we said, and said that he had attacked her and all this stuff. The audio captures Geno Smith saying something like, "She just called the police," which is what appears to have happened based on the video here. She just called the police during the recording. Police appear to have arrived because in the video clip that I saw, there was Geno talking to the cops in front of his house in this video clip. And that's where we are. So no arrest. There wasn't like any bulletin out saying so-and-so got arrested and either side, either the woman or Geno Smith. So none of that. No one from Geno Smith's camp has commented, hoping that people will forget about it. I guess we didn't forget about it. And then the Jets organization, they can't be bothered, though. They're very busy, the Jets organization. So, and then I don't know what they're doing, but they're probably on vacation. No comment from any law enforcement on this. No statements, et cetera, et cetera, at least as of the last we looked. So that is a good jumping off point. So let us discuss the question. How big a deal are these accusations against the Jets quarterback Geno Smith? So on this one, I've got mushroom. If that was not enough for the mushroom, we also have, in addition to that, you're going to blow your mind here. We have the merch, always fun, and in addition to that, we've got poppy seed bagels. So we will combine all of these things together, all of them. And we are going to have a hootenanny is what we're going to have. We're going to have an absolute hootenanny of a good time. And man, is that fun. Man, is a hootenanny a good time and fun for the whole family, the whole family. So our question here is rather obvious. We said the question already. How big a deal are these accusations? So A, only the Jets could turn a Father's Day into what looks like it's going to be eventually a deposition based on the clip here. These accusations are a cloud. What kind of cloud are they? They are a toxic cloud looking kind of like a mushroom, kind of like a mushroom over Geno Smith at this point here. Now, not legally damning yet. Certainly the reputational damage, that's radioactive there. And the way this works, and we've done this a lot over the years, the NFL ecosystem, even with unverified random baby mama drama that just gets thrown out, the stuff that gets online, it instantly becomes a talking point. We're talking about it right now. A storyline, a distraction, a credibility drain and all that stuff. And for a quarterback who already is living on a razor's edge, let's be honest, that's the worst quarterback in the NFL. He just led the Raiders to the top pick in the draft. And the only reason Geno Smith is on the Jets is because they're trying to lose so they can get the top pick.

need evidence in the court of public opinion. The optics are awful. You got a viral video on Father's Day, accusations of assault, money, theft. You've got the porn, the call of duty, the police called, the video showing cops at Geno Smith's home. You got all that. So even if nothing comes of this legal, let's say Geno is able to cut a check and make this go away, if there's anything there anyway, if something along those lines happens, there's still the smoke. You know how you get a lot of smoke and your clothes smell like the smoke and all that? Yeah. Football-wise, you look at it, you're like, all right, well, the football part of it, you've got a Jets quarterback room right now that has what? You've got Geno Smith at the top. Cade Klubnik is the one of the quarterbacks on the depth chart for the Jets. Brady Cook, Bailey Zappi is listed on the depth chart for the Jets. So if Geno ends up on the naughty list here for the Jets, we are that close to another return of Zappi mania. This time with the Jets, Zappi mania becomes the emergency escape hatch for the Jets. So there you go. That's where we are right now. Again, just some video online. No statement by anybody. Not even the classic, we are aware of the video. We are gathering more information. We have no comment at this time. We didn't even get that from the Jets. We didn't even get the boilerplate statement from the Jets. They didn't even issue that. So we're not even at that point. And the Jets, I think, are one more scandal away from being an HBO dark comedy. Now, meanwhile, the NFL speculation machine working overtime over the weekend here. And yet again, more noise coming out of a disgruntled wide receiver. Where have we seen this before? And this is another trope, staple of the NFL offseason, which is so, so good. So, so, so good. So the origin of this, you could say it starts on the Instagram page, if you want. It's a 49er wide receiver, not happy. Another short Instagram video posted on Father's Day by 49ers, technically 49ers wide receiver Brandon Ayuk, who was enthusiastically cheering for who? The Commanders again. he said, man, what's up, everybody? I had a great Father's Day. Did anyone ask, by the way? I didn't ask. Did you ask? I didn't ask. All right. Anyway, he said, man, what's up, everybody? Had a great Father's Day. This is Brandon Ayuk. And before I lay down to go to bed tonight, I just want to say, go Commanders. Go Commanders. Man, go Commanders. Raise hell. Take command. Close quote. All right, that's it. That's the quote right there. So this comes amid ongoing tensions between Brandon Ayuk and the 49ers. The question here is this. Where are you at on Brandon Ayuk and his latest public endorsement, his rubber stamping of the Commanders? So this one, listen, we've been talking about this for the last couple of months. Every other week, something pops up on our radar. And we are the watchdogs of the overnight, so we comment on this. So Brandon Ayuk is out there, and he's barnstorming. He's barnstorming. He's looking for some new merch. He's full-on whistle-stop tour. Yet again, the publicity campaign for Brandon Ayuk here as he's going around, and he wants to be reunited, and it feels so good with his old college buddy, Jaden Daniels. And it's just another day. Another day on the rubber chicken circuit for the wide receiver, Brandon Ayuk, who's out there taking photos, doing the selfie thing, handshakes, and kissing babies. And on a weekly basis, practically begging the 49ers to let me go. Let me go. And he's stumping like he's running for mayor of Washington, D.C. That Brandon Ayuk would like to be the mayor, at least the mayor of the Washington Commanders. Nobody, not even the fans who still miss the Redskins name, think it's dumb the team's called the Commanders. Like, the fan base doesn't even get that excited for the Commanders the way Brandon Ayuk does. My God, this is not subtle. This is not discreet. This is in your face is what this is here. It's a full-on shameless courtship
of the Washington Commanders, the desperation situation here. And he's been hyperactive on social media lately,

0: posting videos. He did delete some because he was about to be traded. That obviously wasn't true. He deleted some stuff, but he's back posting videos shouting "Go Commanders, go!" And where, you know, he wore their gear in recent videos as well. So now some believe that his release, Brandon Ayuk's release, or trade is already in motion behind the scenes, and he's just looking to expedite the process, or he's aware something's going to happen on Monday, and so he's just getting out in front, and that's how he's doing it. However, it is also entirely possible, that he's just delusional enough, the player, to think that he can somehow manifest destiny this and the entire NFL to trade him just by using the proper Instagram filter. He can get what he wants because that's how it works there. And meanwhile, the 49ers, they still look about as motivated to move him as I am to attend a suburban ribbon cutting. I have no interest in that. None. And so this is a toxic situation that has been bubbling up and waiting for the lava to start flowing here. And I've repeatedly signaling his desire to really just play for the Washington Commanders, and that's it. And training camp is rapidly approaching. We're about a month away from training camp, so we do expect this to get even louder. We'll see if something happens in the next 24 to 48 hours. That's where we are. More of the same from Brandon Ayuk. Meanwhile, we go to Long Island. Major fun under the New York sun. Were you watching? No? All right. Well, somebody named Wyndham Clark, which is the perfect name for a golfer. Elitist rich guy name. Is there a more rich guy elitist name than Wyndham Clark? Born not on third base, born at home plate. So Wyndham Clark entered Sunday with a commanding six-shot lead after he had an even par 70 on Saturday. The weather was not great. There was windy conditions. We watched over the weekend on Saturday, and he nearly let it all go away. The classic Sunday choke job. Final round, 3 over 73. The lead shrunk, and it was down to just one stroke. However, it wasn't necessarily anything that he did. There were a couple of clutch shots that Wyndham Clark had. The biggest thing that helped him out was Sam Burns, Mr. Burns, screwing up and missing birdie chances on 17 and 18. Who goofed? I've got to know. Mr. Burns. So Wyndham Clark gets it done. He becomes the ninth wire-to-wire, belly-to-belly, and nose-to-nose U.S. Open winner in history. He now has 2 U.S. Opens. Congratulations. In just 6 starts. He won in L.A. a couple years ago. And so there you go. The subplot here was the patrons, the fans, the New York fans, were not pro Wyndham Clark. They wanted Scottie Scheffler. They serenaded him with happy birthday. If you watched any of the golf coverage, you know this. The final group, they were booing and heckling Wyndham Clark, the fans there, cheering his mistakes. There was even at least one person ejected. They were heckling so much they got kicked out of the event. Clark acknowledged that it was tough, but he embraced the underdog role following this. And he said the fans didn't want him to win and all that. And so sometimes being the underdog is nice. That was the quote from Wyndham Clark. So the question, the negativity fueling the golfer, the question is why? Why did Long Island golf fans boo and heckle Wyndham Clark, of all people, so passionately? So a lot of this was self-inflicted. If you know the backstory, when you know, you know. It was self-inflicted here. He had poked the New York Bear. And when you poke the New York Bear, the bear will respond by flipping your golf cart, essentially is what they're going to do here. He poured gasoline on the fire and then complained about the heat. So what did you think was going to happen? Now, if you missed it, he called New Yorkers, said it was flat, the event on Saturday. It was boring. People were leaving early to catch trains, the Long Island Railroad, to get where they needed to go. And so this all took place on Saturday, and so then Clark came out and ripped them. So then you show up on Father's Day competing in the same group with Scottie Scheffler, who was chasing the career Grand Slam and has a higher likability scale than you do. So you put those two things together, and So Scheffler versus Wyndham Clark, who was rowing his own canoe. It was, it had a name on it. It said the douche canoe. He was rowing the douche canoe. And who do you think the golf backers are going to pull there on Long Island? He insulted the fans' energy. And these people, I'm telling you, the fans, they get into fights over poppy seed bagels. And you're questioning their emotion. So they don't forget. They certainly don't forgive. And they kept the receipts, and they were all over you. And to his credit, Clark, thanks to some choking by Burns, led wire to wire. And the crowd treated him like he was holding up the train somewhere in Jamaica, Queens. Like, what are you doing, dude? We got to get on the train. Stop holding up the train. Shame on you. And Wyndham Clark got the full Northeast Corridor welcome package. He was not the villain golf needed. He was the villain Long Island ordered, and they got him. And they were happy about that. It is the Ben Maller Show. If you would like to be part, 877-99 on Fox. That's 877-996-6369. Also on X, at Ben Maller. That's at Ben Maller. So now what happens when you cross blatant social media, blatant social media engagement with some fatherly punishment? Well, it sometimes backfires. Occasionally it does backfire. We'll get to that. We'll take your calls. 877-99 on Fox, also on X, at Ben Maller. That's at Ben Maller. We'll get to all of it, and we will do it next. However, it is the A Block, and what hour is this?
1: Number one.
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12: what?
3: Company is downright annoying. Let's listen to Stu Gotts and Company live. And you tell us where this show lies.
13: Is it fair to say at this point, Izzy, you probably follow it a lot closer than I do. I don't know. Who's the biggest soccer fan amongst us? Is it Taylor, I guess?
14: Taylor. Yeah, the guy who's not here.
13: But is it fair to say at this point, Ronaldo, who's a great player, takes himself way too seriously? But he's a great player. Is it fair to say he's a bit overrated? He's never won a World Cup. Yeah. How can you call yourself one of the all-time great soccer players, be on the Mount Rushmore all-time of soccer players, and never win the World Cup? How is that even possible?
14: Because he does the one thing that you, in particular, Stu Gotts, want to see in every single soccer match. He scores the goals. He's got more goals in his career than Messi even has. And that's been a sort of a race their entire career, but he's always been ahead. And so, yeah, that's what it is. He is a goal scorer. He does it in, you know, majestic ways, and people just love that when you can get that in soccer, a majestic goal scorer, and that's what he has been his whole career. Now, your other point remains 1,000% true. He is overrated when it comes to the team aspect, because that's just not how you win necessarily. Just find one guy and try to get him to score all the goals for you. So, I mean, unless it's Erling Haaland and you're Norway. But yeah, I think it's fair to say, you could argue that one of the greatest players of all time is a tiny bit overrated.
15: So in 2006, his first World Cup, he had one goal, but Portugal got all the way to fourth place. Mm-hmm. He finished in fourth. Mm-hmm. After that, one goal, they reached the round of 16. One goal.
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0: Dan Ewer. It is the Ben Maller Show as we are just kicking off the festivus of talk here. Yapping away the overnight. 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
1: Can I see your balls, sir? I'd like to see.
0: That's at Ben Maller, if you'd like to be part. You can say hello to Lorena, FSR Tech Queen.
2: Hi, Bill.
0: No talking. And Koopa Loop right over there.
1: Poop de Loop.
0: Say hello to him at A Bronco Fan. That's A Bronco Fan. Your comments can and will be used against you in the court of sports radio, the Maller Militia, so please act accordingly. So there are some issues with the X machine. I have to go to the backup plan here, so I've not been able to post the rundown, but you guys will have to deal with that till we work out some technical issues here.
3: Houston, we have a problem.
0: Well, I don't know. It's on their end. It's not on my end. Some snafus there. Nature Boy says, Giant fans are probably going to hate you when you start talking about Rafael Devers. Why would they hate me, Nature Boy? I think Devers acted professionally. He wanted to stay in the game. It didn't matter that he was the speed of a dumpster. He wanted to stay in the game. That's it. Doc Dan's excited about the hootenanny. Fat Daddy checks in, says, great monologue, Big Ben. That's the way to kill it on a Sunday into a Monday in June. Brandon Ayuk, are you sure the Instagram post didn't say going commando? Yeah. Overnight Joe checking in from Rochester, starting another week side by side. Michael in Tulsa with a non sequitur World Cup update. He says, as a P1, I heard the Sunday podcast. The problem I have with FIFA renaming stadiums is not the corporate aspect of it, but the geographically, he says. Last time I checked, Arrowhead is not in Kansas. He said it is in Missouri. Well, yeah, that's, I understand what you're saying. However, it's literally a mile away or whatever. Gunner from the break room at the Walmart in northern Minnesota says today marks 5 years at Walmart. What do you get for 5 years at Walmart? What do they give you for that?
2: Maybe 30% off.
0: 30% off, like a bag of frozen fries or something like that?
2: Yeah.
0: Yeah, there you go. Supermarket Steve, who's on aisle 4 right now at the grocery store, says, I knew a negative gas bag like you would find a way to hate on such a great father-son moment as in what happened at the U.S. Open on Sunday. To have my bag carried by my father at the U.S. Open would be the ultimate gift. Well, you're not a good talk show host, Supermarket Steve. You don't know what a good story is. That's a good TV story, the father-son TV thing. That works well on TV. On radio, a guy calling out the New York fans and getting raspberries all day on Sunday and almost choking. And the only reason he didn't choke is because the other guy choked more. That's the story. Eileen in San Francisco says, holy smokes, what an opening Maller monologue to start the week. Now, Femi in Minnesota, the top Uber Eats driver, writes in and says, Ben, they allowed heckling at a golf tournament. I thought that was a capital offense in the golf world. Well, it wasn't crazy heckling. Let's not get carried away. In fact, somebody did get kicked out for crossing the line. I don't know what they did exactly. They said the magic combination of words and they got escorted out. Late night drug tester says, I figured New York citizens would let any criticism slide for at least a month since the Knicks title. Golfers got to be more careful. All right. If you want to comment, at Ben Maller. That's at Ben Maller. Let's go to the phones right now. And we're very happy. This guy just got out of jail. He's been incarcerated. The rumor is on the internet he's been incarcerated for the last 5 months. And he just got furloughed. And his first call is to our show. Let's go now to Keg Drinking Steve. Hello, Keg Drinking Steve. Congratulations on your release. We're very happy for you.
3: I've been incarcerated in a hospital.
0: Oh, no. Oh, no.
3: My heart's working at 50%, but I'm back and alive.
0: All right.
3: Another football season.
0: Well, we figured it was either health-related or you were arrested. So we chose arrested, but we got it wrong, apparently.
3: I sound a little bit different, but I'm still the same, and I'm glad to see the USGA threw out all the bums from the East Coast that were taunting that fine young man, Wyndham Clark. So that was a terrific.
0: All right. Event. So who cares about that? We care about you. You call us every other day for years. You harassed us. All of a sudden, you disappear. We don't know what happened to you. There's internet rumors that you were arrested. Of course, I went with those. Did not factor in the health situation. So you were away, you were on the injury list, you were in the injury tent, and did you have surgery, or did it's a lot of drugs, or you know, whatever you want to say.
3: Yeah, just a lot of legal drugs. I don't know how the rumors got started, but I'll be back for football. I'll be back for football season. You know, Travis Kelce just had his bachelor party. I know you love nothing more than to dissect the
0: By the way, who's on a bachelor party going to a NASCAR race in San Diego? Like, what are you doing?
3: Well, you know, come on. Here's my question, Ben.
0: Yes.
3: Why are they only going to let married couples and couples that are engaged go to this wedding at Madison Square Garden, apparently in the Black Box Theater or wherever? And they're not even going to let noted soccer owner Ryan Reynolds into this shindig. I mean, it seems like you might as well let everybody. If you're going to have it at MSG, you might as well just have everybody in. Let's have 15,000. You know, let's have a Knicks.
0: So you're upset. You're not invited, and you feel like you should be invited. Would that be what we're getting at here? Yes.
3: I've had a lot of time to think about these takes in the last 6 months.
0: Yeah, you've been studying. I mean, you're not just showing up here. 6 months of journaling these takes. These are not amateur takes. This is a legend, keg-drinking Steve. And you will admit, I thought there was something wrong with you, and I'll tell you why. Because at the last couple of calls you made before you went into the hospital to get your meds and all that stuff, you were calling more about tabloid stuff. Did you notice that? You had gotten away from your roots of just worshiping the Chiefs, and you had gone full tabloid guy. Is what happened.
3: We'll get into football, and then we can start doing hardcore journalism again. But I'm very distressed about Ryan Reynolds not being invited to the
0: I could understand. That would affect my health as well. I mean, my God, Ryan, you know, Ryan Reynolds, nobody looks out for Ryan Reynolds, right? Nobody likes him. He doesn't get any endorsements.
2: It's because he's married to Blake Lively.
0: That's why, clearly. Yes,
3: exactly.
0: Absolutely. Yes, it's all.
3: But why would you have your wedding? Why would you have a wedding at MSG? I mean,
0: well, that's just because you can, right? Because you got enough money, you're so effing powerful and rich and wealthy. It's like an F you to the world. It's like, hey, nobody else can do that. You think a random couple from upstate, you know, from Tarrytown can do that? No, absolutely not.
3: I think this is either a head fake or there's a theater. Our East Coast slime bags will know. If there's a theater inside there, I'm sure there is for comedy shows or something. But let's put an APB.
0: All right. More importantly, so we will not talk to you till football season. This is it here. You're done with us till football.
3: No. I'll call at the legend, the normal hour of the legend.
0: All right. And now keep in mind that we do have the Malapalooza next month. So if you want to start practicing for that. We'll do songs. We have comedy. We have impersonations. That'll be coming up next month. So okay.
3: I'll keep taking my meds. So I can make it to Malapalooza.
0: All right. Go away.
3: Right,
0: thank you.
3: You
0: there you go. All right. There's he's back. Keg drinking Steve. Isn't that amazing? Guy vanished for half the year. We thought he had been arrested. It turns out he has some issues, some health issues.
2: I always hate when that happens because you just don't know.
0: You don't. Yeah, exactly. Like, we don't. I mean, we were like, where are our people?
2: There's no phone call from heaven. Hey, just so you guys know, I'm up here now.
0: I'm getting a lot of messages from Jack and Leslie. Where are they at? The power couple who unfortunately vanished a long time ago. We don't know what happened. I reached out as much as I could trying to get in contact, and nothing has happened.
2: We hope for the best.
0: Yeah, we think hopefully good things happen. It's unlikely, but you never know. Let's say hello to Danny DeVito, everyone's favorite trash man in Boston. Hello, Danny DeVito. Welcome.
4: Mr. Mel, what's going on? Another week.
0: Another week in paradise right here. Here we are.
4: Here we are. Ben, a couple things about football here. The Pittsburgh Steelers, what are they trying to do with an old man at the helm, Aaron Rodgers? They're not going nowhere. A lot of these teams are going to give up. You already spoke about it earlier about Geno Smith. There's going to be a couple teams out there that are real bad, and I think the Steelers are going to be one of them. That defense is older. And Aaron Rodgers, I think, is cooked. I don't even think he can play anymore. He's getting old, which he's 43, 44 now. And it's going to be embarrassing for him. He's going out. You see a lot of this. A lot of times you see these great players stay a lot longer than what they're supposed to stay. And I think he's one of them, and it could get ugly this year. Any comment on that?
0: He was average last year. They'd have to be perfect on special teams and defense, Danny, as you know, to do anything. If they need Rodgers to make a play, they're cooked. They got no shot. I don't think he has. And he'll play one or two good games, I'm sure, against some sorry opponents, the Browns or somebody like that. He'll put up big numbers. But in the playoffs, we saw him against the Texans. That was actually it turned out to be a blowout, but it was a close game. And if they had good quarterback play, because the Texans – C.J. Stroud kept turning the ball over in that game. That was a winnable playoff game with halfway decent quarterback play, which they did not get in that game. I don't think the Steelers will fall completely off the map. That could still mean they have a losing record, though, right? I mean, they could do the math on that, and with an odd number, they could lose, go 7-10, which by their standards would be, oh, my God, the worst of the worst. But, yeah, so we'll see. All right, you're working during the day, right, Danny? You're not at night much anymore, right?
4: I'm overnight Sunday into Monday, and then I'm more so during the day throughout the rest of the week. Well, Lorena Peters, I have a question for her.
0: Oh, okay, yes.
4: How did she like the movie E.T.? Did she see that movie recently? I thought I heard her say that a couple weeks ago, E.T. Did she watch that?
2: I did. I went to a graveyard screening of it at the Hollywood Forever Cemetery.
0: Was E.T. buried there?
2: No.
0: No, he was not.
2: Toto was, though.
0: Really?
2: From The Wizard of Oz.
0: Wow.
2: Yeah, I took a picture of his grave.
0: Oh.
2: Anyways.
4: Any comment on that movie, Lorraine? Did you like that movie?
0: This is very important here. Danny needs a comment. He needs a comment right now, please.
2: Just so you know, I loved it, and I totally understand why it is a cult classic and one of those like best movies of all time.
0: Yeah, and it was based on a true story. How about that?
2: Yeah, we can tell now.
0: Yeah, it's coming out. All right, thank you, Danny. We'll see you. Talk to you next week. There's the great Danny DeVito. It is the Ben Maller Show, and time now for the you know what, the Who Am I? So, Carolina running back Chuba Hubbard had 147 carries last year. His longest run went for 14 yards. Now, Hubbard was the first player since me to have that many carries, playoffs included, without a run of 15 yards or more. Who am I?
5: Who?
0: Well, that's the question. What's the answer? 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

0: and you. It is the Ben Maller Show that is on five nights a week. Yeah, I know. It's a lot. That's 4 hours a night of bloviating. The company feels that's not enough. The company feels like you need more of that. Therefore, we have the Fifth Hour podcast, which is up and available every Friday, Saturday, and Sunday. Very popular mailbag every Sunday. And if you want to go back and hear that, don't do it now. We're doing the live show later on when there's nothing on those boring daytime shows. God, boring. Listen to the Fifth Hour podcast when you want. Yeah, it's available during the day. And that's wherever you get your podcast. Also, the Ben Maller Show podcast will be up if you cannot listen to all 4 hours live. Check that out. Back to it. I'll pay off the Who Am I game in a minute. First, though, we go now to the play of the day. Do you think it's some home run in baseball? No! Do you think it's some goal in the World Cup? No! Let's find out what it is. It's time now for the Tire Rack play of the day.
1: Wyndham Clark puts his ball it's down. Golf. We're a it's long golf. Way from L.A.
0: Yeah, we are.
1: But the same thing happened there. That
0: wow!
1: Happened here
0: wow!
1: As Wyndham Clark wins his U.S. Open.
0: Wyndham! Oh, man! 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
0: 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I saw our friends at Cape Verde, that small African country with 10 islands, that got all excited because they had a tie last week. They did it again! They did it again! The Cape! The Cape Crusaders! 2-2 tie in Group H with Uruguay. So if you just have to tie, then the Cape, the way to go. And what happened to my guys from New Zealand? Egypt beat New Zealand 3-1. That happened on Sunday, so I think the Kiwis are cooked, unfortunately. Time now for the Who Am I game. This is where we pretend to be somebody else, as we call it the Who Am I game. Carolina's Chuba Hubbard. Should be Chuba, but it's pronounced Chuba. Chuba Hubbard had 147 carries last year. His longest rush went for 14 yards. Hubbard is the first player since me to have that many carries in the playoffs included without a run of 15 or more yards. Who am I? Paulie D's going with Larry Sinners. Nico, guessed by just Josh in Cincinnati. Dat Dude says Eddie Garcia. Jack Tripper from Rob the Goat Man. The great Spike Owen, Mariner legend from Mr. Nice Guy. Dustin Johnson, who is 42 today, from Late Night Drug Tester. Godzilla from Alf the Alien Alpiner. Who else do we have? Smush Parker, moonlighting in the NFL from Maller Prop Guy. Rashid Rice from Analog Al. Wesley Walls, guessed by Big Lou. He's on number 2 in the LBC. Do you have an answer, Lorena?
3: Buzz Lightyear?
0: No, of course. No, it's somebody named Mike Pruitt back in 1984. Mike Pruitt. Pruitt, Pruitt, Pruitt, Pruitt, Pruitt, Pruitt, Pruitt. It's Bill Maller. 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
12: You have to be careful of some things just because of all the people involved. And the people I feel worst for, besides Brendan, is Texas Tech. And I know they might have, I think where they messed up was they talked too much. And nobody knew any of this about Brendan. Nobody knew when he was in the portal this was happening. I mean, Brendan probably should have gone in the draft in January, right? If we would have known, but nobody knew. So the people at Tech have been great, very supportive. Jerry Maguire, I think, is one of the best human beings on the planet. He's a lot of head coaches are transactional. He is not. And they didn't do anything wrong here. If anybody should be questioned or be catching heat, it should be Cincinnati, because they knew for 2 years and never said anything and didn't do anything about it.
11: 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Because Cincinnati has a federal lawsuit pending against Sorsby in Ohio, accusing him of breaching his NIL contract following his transfer to Texas Tech. And I think there's $1 million at stake. But if you're the agent for Brendan Sorsby, why are you bringing this up? You're not going to, he's not a sympathetic figure. Okay? Just go quiet. Let this kid go to his pro day. Hopefully he is on the road to recovery, understanding that this is day to day, every day the rest of his life. 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
17: From ABC News, I'm Wayne Cabot. After earlier walking out of the talks, Iran now reporting major progress. Its foreign minister crediting Pakistani and Qatari mediation for ending the Israeli attacks in Lebanon, they're saying, and claiming that restrictions on Iranian oil exports are being lifted, that some frozen assets are being released, and that a major reconstruction plan for Iran has been agreed to. President Trump had threatened Iran with annihilation if they closed the Strait of Hormuz.
6: President Trump telling Fox News Iran won't have a country if the critical waterway is shut down. President Trump also demanding Iran stops Hezbollah from, quote, causing trouble, posting, if they don't, we'll hit Iran very hard again, just like we did last week, only harder.
17: ABC foreign correspondent Tom Soucy-Burridge at the talks. Crude oil as much as 2% higher on this uncertainty. And yet, says Energy Secretary Chris Wright on ABC's This Week,
10: I think Americans can expect continued declines in energy prices.
17: Back to where they were, he was...
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19: Is it time to get freaky? Welcome in the beginning of another hour of the Ben Maller Show. We are in the air everywhere, making life interesting, even in the middle of the night, as we are in the dumper, not the big dumper, coast to coast, border to border, and beyond, on the vast and blaringly powerful microphones of FSR emanating live from the burner as we burn the midnight oil, and then some, guaranteed human from the world famous Fox Sports Radio studios, side by side. You there, me here, and it's Trucker Joe who said, let the people know about Tire Rack. 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And then it was, I believe, Sean the Hood Guy or Jerome in Charleston, who are all fired up for the World Cup. And they said, Ben, can you please explain more where we can watch these games? I said, well, the thing's been going on for a while. That guy Gunner, he doesn't know, in Minnesota. 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And on that note, we are good here. We pause the commercials. We'll get back to the commercials. You give us a few minutes, we'll get back to the commercials. Right now, though, we have to pause to do the show. So we're now going to pause to do the radio show, and this is the part we talk sports plausibly. So our lead this hour from the silent auction, which is going on as we speak, in back alleys, in trench coat deals. Right now, things heating up. The biggest thing this side of tzatziki sauce is on the move. On the move again. If you've not heard the latest, the chatter cranking up on a scale of 1 to 10. It's at a 17 right now. At a 17. We have learned there are three main bidders that have separated from the pack. The prize, not just any freak, the Greek freak. Now, the Miami Heat, the Boston Celtics, and the Minnesota Timberwolves have emerged as the top three teams in a bidding war to get Giannis Antetokounmpo out of Wisconsin. The trade sweepstakes up, up, up, and away right now. So the move is expected to happen either today or tomorrow. We are closing in on the NBA draft. The NBA draft is just a couple days away here. Are you excited? Can you feel the buzz in the air? No, I can't either. The NBA draft's almost here, but we are told the Bucks have a self-imposed deadline. Oh, my God, a self-imposed deadline that is tied to draft picks. They want the scratcher tickets. They need the scratcher tickets. And in order to get the scratcher tickets, they have to, for this year, they have to make something happen here in the next 48 hours or so. Even though the draft has mixed feelings on the draft. As always, there's a handful of players that everyone seems to think are good. And then after that, who knows? You actually have to develop someone. God forbid that happens in the NBA. Even though the teams that do actually develop players usually are very happy with that, ask the Knicks or the Nuggets. Although you could argue the Knicks pick was, or the Knicks player, Jalen Brunson, was developed by the Mavericks. Nonetheless, that's where we are on the NBA, and the big story everyone's yapping about. The Bucks, they have a soft deadline, not a hard deadline, a soft deadline, and waiting for a satisfactory offer to unload Giannis Antetokounmpo. So that is a good jumping off point. Let us discuss the question. How concerned should the Bucks be with Giannis Antetokounmpo and the trade conversations which are happening behind closed doors right now as we speak? So I've got Kmart, Clown College, and Doggy Bag. Arf, arf, arf, arf, arf. And we will combine all of these together, and we'll go A, B, C, and 1, 2, 3. But we always start with number one.
1: Number one.
19: Number one. Number one. Oh, what fun.
1: Number one.
19: It's number one.
1: Number one.
19: Whoopie Pie Blair is
1: number one.
19: All right. So, you should, if you're a Bucks fan, here's my unsolicited overnight talk radio advice to all our friends in Milwaukee and all the way up to Green Bay and everywhere else there in Wisconsin where we're on the radio. Madison, where Kathy is over there in Madison. So my advice is you should be at peace. You should. Giannis won a championship. Granted, it took several people getting hurt for the Bucks to win that year, but they did win. They did win, so congratulations on that. You should be at peace. Giannis leaving Milwaukee is going to suck a giant rock. It's going to stink out loud, right? It's going to stink him leaving. Doesn't have to be this way. Am I going to go full civic gut punch? I don't know if I'll do that. It's a basketball player who makes a lot of money, who's been around a while, and now, like every other NBA star just about modern basketball, these guys all get indoctrinated by the business of basketball. And they get convinced. They're like, hey, it's not working out there. You got to go somewhere else. And almost always they fall for it. They get talked into it. And Giannis for years never wanted to play anywhere else. He loved Milwaukee and all this stuff. And it's only in the last year and a half or so that he's had his arm twisted and been brainwashed into leaving Wisconsin. We'll see how this works out. But the business of basketball at this particular point, when I say the business of basketball, selling shoes and other merchandise and all that stuff, at this point, the Bucks, they're not really managing a star. They're babysitting the countdown clock. Tick, tick, tick, tick, tick, tick, tick, tick, tick, tick, tick, tick, tick, tick. That's what they're doing here. It appears to be, by all accounts, inevitable that a trade is going to happen here. Milwaukee isn't in active trade talks at this point. What they are, it's like they're just kind of waiting around to have the release paperwork handed over, and that's it. The The public wish list, if you look at the public wish list for the Milwaukee basketball team, the wish list includes draft picks, that's scratcher tickets, young players who are not anywhere close to being free agents, and they also supposedly want win-now players. Okay, sure, why not? What the hell? What the heck? Of course, the leverage is gonzo at this point. The draft is almost here, so the leverage is gone.

saying. That's what they're saying right now. It's a weasel term. Milwaukee, the squad Milwaukee's going to put out, they're out of the winning business for the at minimum 5 years, likely 10, possibly 20. Welcome to a place we like to call the dark side. Good luck on that. Meanwhile, to Minnesota, one of the teams bidding for the services of Giannis Antetokounmpo, as the Timberwolves have been in the playoffs. They've made some runs in the playoffs, and then they keep going headfirst into a brick wall. So the story out of Minnesota, the Timberwolves, will they trade Jaden McDaniels? Is he going to be relocated into the portal? Well, the word coming out of the Twin Cities is the Timberwolves would only trade McDaniels if they were to get Nikola Jokic or Giannis Antetokounmpo. That's it. Other teams have always been approached or approached Minnesota trying to get their hands on Jaden McDaniels. However, the story out of the Timberwolves side is they're only going to trade him unless they get one of those two guys. So he's essentially untradeable. He's not available until he's available for one of a handful of big-time players in Giannis and Jokic. So the question, where are you at on what seems to be the Wolves' position of grade-A value, a grade-A value request for swingman Jaden McDaniels? So this, it's not like a, you think about trade requests, right? We talked about Giannis and he would like to leave Milwaukee. This part of it for Minnesota is what's called a lunar expedition, is what this is. Like Minnesota's front office, they must have been hanging out at Clown College. They must have been hanging out over there at Clown College, huffing helium. And they just floated and said, oh, no, there's no way we would trade McDaniels. There's only two players we would trade him for. Yeah, it's a moonshot fired out of a potato cannon, is what this is. It's a moonshot out of a potato cannon. Now, I once asked for a raise like this. I went to management here at Fox. I said, you know, I've been here at the company almost 30 years. I'd really like a nice raise. You know, I think that would be great. I approached them like that. And then when they were finished laughing, I was polite. I waited till management stopped laughing at me. And then they escorted me out and said, never come in here again, you loser. And I said, you're right. I should never come in here again and ask for more money. I'm a loser. But if you ask for the moon, I have heard, if you ask for the moon, then you may get some stardust, and not the old hotel in Vegas, some stardust there. And at this point, Minnesota's like, we'll take some meteors. We'll take some meteors. Why not? And then the Nuggets, I can't imagine they would think about trading Jokic. Why would you bother? That doesn't make a lot of sense. Unless you're shutting down the franchise and turning Ball Arena into a cheesecake factory. Try the Cajun Chicken Littles. So that doesn't make sense. Giannis to Minnesota is obviously a thing. It's bouncing around. They're one of the finalists, the Timberwolves. Although it always seemed to me more like clickbait. I'll believe it when it happens. It seems like a bedtime story. Like when you're competing with Miami, doesn't Miami win? Doesn't that always win? Tie goes to Miami. That's usually how that goes. Now, regardless of that, if you don't ask, you don't get. So McDaniels is a good player. He's got the, it's like NASCAR where they have the plate on the car to limit the speed. Like his limited role, if he was on a different team, he's one of those guys, McDaniels, that would average, you'd say, 24 points a game and have all kinds of highlights and all that stuff. In Minnesota, he's not that guy. You're not that guy, pal. So his numbers are more muted. And he's not, though, the kind of player, even with that, that's what you think is going to happen. McDaniels is not the kind of player that you'll break up the NBA ecosystem. He's not that good. And he hasn't proven he's that good at this particular point. So he's just kind of riding along shotgun in Minnesota. And Anthony Edwards is in the big chair. He's the one driving the bus. And that's it. And he's the face of the franchise. And he's the one that will dictate what happens here. That's the way this normally goes. Meanwhile, the final point to television land we go, and the big cheese, the big ragu at UFC. Dana White made some headlines recently. Dana White claiming that the NFL had a strong and foul-mouthed, profane, negative reaction to the UFC's massive 7-year, $7.7 billion media rights deal
that they agreed to with Paramount. Now, this goes back.

0: to 2025. So this goes back a little while. It's worth about $1.1 billion a year for the people over at the UFC. And Dana White said, quote, "The day we announced that we did a $7.7 billion deal, the executives at the NFL said, how the F did we not get this money?" Now, I cleaned that up. The F is a different word. It's not that. It's not. They didn't just say F. They said a different word. And now, as I continue the quote, "How did we not know," this is from the NFL, "how did we not know that kind of money was sitting out there?" So this is from Dana White saying, hey, listen, when we got the deal, the NFL was furious. So the question, Dana White believes the NFL had a very strong negative reaction to the to the UFC deal, the UFC deal with Paramount. So the NFL ownership group was upset, and they had a negative reaction to the UFC getting the $7.7 billion Paramount deal. Is this a cock and bull story, or is this legit? Cock and bull story, or is this legit? So Dana White saying the NFL was mad. I actually believe him. The arrow on this one for me is pointing towards believability. I buy it. Knowing how powerful the egos are of all involved, Dana White included. I totally get it. Like, that's exactly how really rich people react. Deep down, the NFL thinks that they are the only ones allowed in that next level of TV money. They're the only ones allowed in that next level of TV money. And Paramount gave the UFC a sweetheart deal. And the NFL owners reacted, I would imagine, like someone parked in their spot. That's my spot. You can't park in my spot. It's got my name on it. What are you doing? You don't park in my spot. Do you know who I am? That whole thing. Classic NFL paranoia. Right? They think every dollar on sports TV belongs to them. That's it. And the NFL left some money on the table, and Dana White walked in. He had a doggy bag, and he got that doggy bag filled with cash, straight cash, homie. So is this a cock and bull story or legit? Again, looking at Dana White and the amount of money he got and the NFL owners, the way they operate, obviously a little bit of it is Dana White out there acting like the NBC mascot, the peacock. Got his feathers in the air. He's showing off, right? Like he just stole the NFL's lunch money. So you've got that. And it is partially bravado. I don't doubt that. Dana White selling a story and pumping up the power of the UFC and all that stuff. So it's like the pirate king of sports media, Dana White. However, deep down, I think it's true. It's like side by side, if you look at the NFL and the UFC, the NFL is the sun. The UFC is a flashlight with a couple of AAA batteries. That's one of them is about to die. So you got a flashlight for the UFC, and you have the NFL, which is the sun. However, the flashlight is diamond encrusted. The handle is diamond encrusted. And the UFC is a niche sport. That's what it is. It's not a mainstream sport. It's getting more popular. It's not a mainstream sport. And in general, if you look at it, our reaction to the NFL being upset, I think good. I think it's good the NFL's upset. And maybe they'll stop acting like they invented sports television. They're still getting almost twice as much money from Paramount, CBS as the UFC is, just $1 billion. Like, well, we could have gotten some of that. We could have got another $500 million out of CBS. And so all of this part of the background as we get closer and closer to another round of TV negotiations. It is the Ben Maller Show. If you want to comment on any of this, 877-99 on Fox. That's 877-996-6369. Also on X, at Ben Maller. Well, one of the more popular stars in the NBA has said, hey, I am willing to play in China. I just need this much money, and then I am going to go to China. How much money is it? Which player is it? We'll get to all of that, and we will do it next. However, it is the A Block. What hour is it right now? Let's find out.
1: Number two.
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9: Drew McIntyre here from WWE. 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
22: NBA draft, it is a very good draft. And the most discussed player is Darren Peterson. So he played at Kansas, and Peterson missed a lot of games. The Jayhawks were actually better when he didn't play. And there's been multiple interviews where you're not quite sure. So, two scouts in the NBA and a college coach have now, to The Athletic, given you anonymous quotes. So, I just want to read these to you and give you my interpretation of what they're saying about Darren Peterson. First guy, Eastern Conference scout, says he's got a higher floor over DeBonsa. He's going to be really good. Can he be a core player, a Steph, or just a Klay Thompson? I think he has the ability to be Klay level. Okay. Klay was the third best player on the best Warriors team that had KD, Steph, Draymond, and Klay. Okay, here's another scout. This one's worrisome. What bothers me, it's some divaness here. I think you're getting kind of a glimpse of who he's going to be, more like Paul George or Kawhi, where if he's not healed, he's just not playing. Well, we saw that at Kansas. That's troubling. Here's a coach. And I heard this same thing about Markelle Fultz. This one really worries me. Yeah, I love his demeanor. He seems locked in. But when we jumped on them, I felt like he had a little bit of...
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25: 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Let

0: Maller Show. It is I, Bill Miller, as we are settling into the brand new work week here on this 22nd day of June. There's a cosmic event we'll find out about. Also coming up in a little bit, Maller to the third degree and the Insta Trivia. That'll all be coming your way in the next 30 minutes or so. In the meantime, you can be part of the show at 877-99 on Fox. No need to call if you don't want to. And even though there are technical difficulties on X right now, for some of us, you can still follow the show and click that like button, the rundown up a little late. I know Supermarket Steve's very upset about that. But you can check it out. All of the things we've talked about, some that we'll talk about coming up a little bit later. That is an add-on item. So Truck Stop Fungus and the other guys that complain, that's an add-on item. At Ben Maller, Lorena is here. Say hello to her. She's on X at FSR Tech Queen.
1: Does this count as day 9 or day 10 for me working straight, Bill?
0: All right. See here. No talking. And contact HR if you have a complaint. And Koopa Loop, a Bronco fan. That's a Bronco fan. Your comments can and will be used against you in the court of sports radio. So thank you. Did you work the Saturday and Sunday shift, Lorena?
1: Were
0: you?
1: I did. You yes, did. I had the honor of working all weekend.
0: Congratulations. A great,
1: thank you.
0: What, tremendous weekend programming here at Fox Sports Radio. I hear none of it, but I hear it's really good. So, yes. And you worked it.
1: Can I go home?
0: Was
1: now?
0: This by design? Were you scheduled to work all weekend? Or
1: well,
0: you
1: know, one of the lovely fill ins for me, Mighty Mark. He needed a vacation.
0: Oh, the guy from Chicago? That guy, Mark?
1: Yeah, he needed a vacation.
0: He needed a vacation. So that's your problem.
1: Yeah.
0: That's your problem. So you had to come in and work.
1: So the girl who works full-time overnights, yes, had to work all weekend.
0: Oh, man. Did you work the overnight shift on the weekend?
1: Yes, I did.
0: You did? Oh, man. That's really great. And you worked, did Bernie? You worked with Bernie?
1: Yeah, Bernie Saturday night.
0: Yeah.
1: And then I had...
0: Who else is on overnight? I don't even know.
1: Adam Osland and Kevin Figgers.
0: Oh, I know those guys. Yeah, I had them
1: Friday night.
0: Yeah, okay.
1: It was good. It was a good time.
0: You had a great, wonderful time. And now you're here. Look at that. No days off for you. Never take a day off, Lorraine. No days off.
2: Where did Mark go on his vacation?
1: Didn't ask.
0: Van Nuys. He went to Van Nuys. There's a donut shop in Van Nuys, and he got some really good donuts, and it was really solid. So,
2: yeah. See, I'm not saying Mark did this because I have no idea, but it bugs me when people like go on vacation and you have to fill in for them.
0: Uh-huh.
2: And they don't actually go anywhere. That they're just.
0: So you feel like there should be a rule that people have to go somewhere? Did you don't believe in the staycation coop? You don't?
2: No.
0: No? Like, you just go to Malibu for a day?
2: Weekends are staycation. Or, I mean, like, you know.
0: Working weekends?
2: No, just your... I know, obviously, Mark works on the weekends,
0: yes,
2: but
0: yes,
2: there are
0: yes.
2: days during the week that Mark doesn't work.
0: Designated days that he's off. So you're,
2: right. Those are your staycations.
0: Yeah, I got you. But don't we have a...
1: That's a good point.
0: I think we have a depth issue, though. I think we need better... We need a better bench, right? I mean,
2: that's
0: an issue here.
2: That's
0: I don't want to.
1: Oh,
0: hit,
1: right, right, right. Yeah, we don't have a lot of people.
2: That's been the case for a long
1: in.
2: Time now.
0: Yeah, we got to have a deeper bench here. We need to. I really blame our scouting department, Coop. We need better scouting, player development, board op development. Right, we definitely need that.
2: Well, you know,
0: it's not that easy.
2: Yeah, there's things that people need in order to want to.
0: I understand. I understand, Coop. And be very. That's a third rail, my man. That's a third rail. Don't go there.
1: This is where we get deep.
2: I didn't go there.
0: You danced around it, and I'm not going there. All right. I think we all love this place so much. We'd work for free. Look at us. Every one of us. We're so loyal to this company. It's amazing. So there were reports. We'll get back to the sports stuff. I guess I don't know. So the U.S. Open, mentioned a fan got kicked out for heckling Wyndham Clark, and so you'd assume the position. They must have really hit some really spicy language. And supposedly, the clip that I saw, said that the fan that got kicked out yelled two words. What do you think those two words are? To get kicked out of a major golf tournament in New York at Shinnecock Hills there on Long Island. What was the behavior?
1: Look, eagle!
0: Look, eagle. I like that. Okay. Coop, did you see what this guy yelled, apparently, to get kicked out? Heckling Wyndham Clark. What do you think the guy yelled? He's thinking about it. He's contemplating. He's going through his Rolodex. What could it have possibly been?
2: Baba Booey!
0: Baba! Oh, that would have been good.
1: That's a good one.
0: That's a old school, back when Stern had his fastball. No! the fan supposedly got ejected for yelling, "Don't choke." You can't kick somebody out for yelling, "Don't choke." Come on now. There had to be more than that, right? I know we're soft, but that's pretty soft, right? That's very, very soft. I mean, the rowdy fans, you should be allowed. If a guy is that soft as an athlete that "don't choke" causes him to choke, if that taunt, that's on the athlete. That's not on the fan. That's not on the fan. The cops were supposedly kicking people out for shouting, "Don't choke Wyndham," as he set up to his shot. And got bounced. That was on the tee shot at number 4. This guy got kicked out. He got, I guess, a ticket or something like that. I don't know. It was just kind of a preppy-looking dude. And got kicked out. "Don't choke Wyndham." That was enough. Let's go to the phones. Let's say hello to Eeny, Meeny, Miny, Moe. Whoopie Pie Blair is in the great state of Maine. Hello, Whoopie Pie Blair. Blair, I hear some like windy noise in the background. Are you there, Blair? Are you there, Blair? Where, Blair? Wake up, Blair! Oh, he's gone. What a shame. You know, he went to get gas. I think Blair went out to get gas. I believe that happened. And Blair, we need to talk before you get gas. 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You see how I did that, Andrew, in Bakersfield? You see how I slid that right in there? That's professional.
3: Excellent job there.
0: Thank you. Appreciate that.
3: Yeah.
0: Don't choke. Don't choke, Andrew. Don't choke.
3: I'll try not to. Dub Bears, so for Father's Day, I wanted to mention my dad, Aldo. He passed last year, November 7th.
0: My condolences to your father, Aldo. Did he know that you had reached celebrity caller status before he passed away?
3: I have no celebrity caller status, my friend.
0: Then he could not have found out that you're a celebrity caller.
3: But he was a funny guy. He used to laugh the national anthem, not in a disrespectful way, but a couple of buddies in mine would be going to a sporting event in the car, and he would start, and about 3 to 5 seconds in, he would start uncontrollably laughing. He would get a cramp on his right side, have to raise his right arm to relieve the cramp. Anyways, but I have an amended take on Wemby.
0: Okay, we have an amended hot take. This is a hot take modification from Andrew, who's always 7 or 8 degrees away from a good take. All right, go ahead, Andrew. Here we go. A hot take modification from Andrew in the field of Bakersfield.
3: So, coming to you live from Bakersfield.
0: I just said that. You don't need to repeat the Bakersfield part. I already said it.
3: I had said that I didn't think Wemby was dirty, but that he was learning the balance between self-defense, aggressiveness, and acting out. But I think he learned that, and something clicked before game 3. And apparently Mitch Johnson also, something clicked, because he had Wemby down low and near the basket more often. And then, so I think, Wemby, you failed. And Mitch Johnson also failed. Wemby, you could have overcome that, but you didn't. Now, lastly, Ben, Alexi Lawless is one of the most iconic American U.S. men's soccer players in history, along with
0: non-sequitur. But go ahead, yes.
3: Along with Landon Donovan. And have you guys ever seen him play? Watch some film. And Balboa did a bicycle kick near the 18-yard line, and the ball whizzed by the sidebar. And Kobe Jones was zipping around with...
0: You gotta go right to the take.
1: Get to the point.
0: I don't need the extended dance remix. I need the radio edit, right? We need the radio edit. We need, like, there's people listening. They don't have a lot of attention to this. They don't want to hear all the bull crap.
1: Lessons in shorthand.
0: Come on now. You got to be more like Andrea, the astrology insider in Berkeley. There is a cosmic event. There have been some wackadoodle calls already. And let's find out why exactly. We now go to our astrology insider. Forget Adam Schefter and Ken Rosenthal and Choms are insider trumps all of them with a body slam from the top rope of the cosmic universe, Andrea in Berkeley, the astrology insider.
4: Yes, well, thank you. Quite an introduction, Ben. How are you?
0: If I was any better, if I was any better at all, I would be a Met, but not a New York Met. I saw the Sunday night game. They all got smoked by the Phillies again, so.
4: Yeah, I watched that also.
0: Kyle Schwarber, how about that guy? Schwarbombs all over the place, man.
4: Yeah,
0: he's the only one of those guys on the Cubs that really proved to be long-term good. Remember when the Cubs won the World Series? I'm barely old enough to remember that.
4: Mm-hmm.
0: They won the World Series, and they said, this is the start of a dynasty, this amazing core of the Cubs. And all these years later, the only one that's still elite is Kyle Schwarber. A lot of those guys have retired. Some of them are still playing. They're stealing money. Schwarber is a legit top 10 player in baseball.
4: Well, you know what was interesting? You mentioned it earlier. The altercation between Giants Rafael Devers. And
0: oh, yes, Rafael Devers. Yes, don't take me out, Coach. You know who I am. I'm Rafael Devers, stupid college coach.
4: Well, you know, it's interesting, Ben. Of course, you know, my niche is sports astrology, but I also have another one in astrology compatibility that's really popular. People want to know who they're compatible with. And just for the record, they're not compatible. Devers is an intense Scorpio. We know Scorpio energy. And he's born October 24, 1996. Vitello, a Libra. October 9, 78, but Vitello has Mars in Scorpio, and right on the sun of Devers. So Mars is energy, assertion, aggression, so it's ego, conflicts, and struggles. So this is really an ego clash, competition.
0: Yeah, to be fair, I don't know anyone that Devers gets along with. He seems to have problems with everybody.
4: Yeah, there was a first base, he didn't want to move to third base.
0: Yeah, with the Red Sox, Cora, who wears knee pads for every player. He, you know, he's a player's manager, Cora. He's not managing anymore because he got whacked. He's getting $7.2 million a year not to manage the Red Sox. must be nice.
4: Nice work.
0: But he's you know, the ultimate massage artist for players, and Devers had issues with him. So he just doesn't get along with a lot of the management people.
4: Yeah, I mean, just his chart is just a lot of ego clashes, power struggle, competition, bickering, impulsive arguments, really a very challenging chart. And just so happens Vitello, he's a Libra, but he has a lot of planets in Scorpio. So I refer to him as like a smiling Scorpio. He has that Libra, oh, let's be fair, let's be graceful. And then he has this other intense side, which I like. I like Scorpio energy and Coop and Lorena. And it's, you know, a lot of transformation.
0: Yeah. Well, the trade deadline's not until August, so we have a little ways away. If the Giants can find someone dumb enough to take Devers, they will drive him to the airport. They'll give him a limo, the whole thing, to get him out of the Giants uniform because it's just not working out there. He's not good. The team sucks. He's got a bad attitude. Other than that, everything's great. All right, well, thank you so much, Andrew.
4: And the summer solstice.
0: That's right. Today is the summer solstice.
4: Yes, on a happier note, the summer solstice. So if anyone would like their free astrology newsletter, let me know. And it was the longest day of the year. And it's interesting you said that because the flight home from Miami with the Giants after that fight must have really felt like the longest day of the year.
0: Oh, I bet you all those guys had their headphones on. They were not paying attention to any of to their teammates and all that. But, and playing some of the guys playing poker in the back. All right, well, thank you, Andrea.
4: Well, thank you,
0: man. There she goes, Virgo in service. And you enjoyed that, right, Phil-Alexis? You thought that was pretty good, yes?
5: I think she's full of...
0: All right, that's America's favorite drag queen right there, Phil-Alexis. Can you hold on, Phil-Alexis? I want to give you more time. If I take your call right now, you're not going to get much time.
5: Okay, yeah.
0: All right, hold on a sec. There he goes, our favorite drag queen, Phil-Alexis. Well, NBA superstar says, hey, I would play in China. However, I need how much money to play in China? According to a recent interview or comment, Jaylen Brown of the Celtics said he would be willing to play in China for $400 million. Yes. All right. So would I.
1: Oof.
0: I'll take half that after taxes. Half that. I'll take $200 million. I'll move to Beijing right now, and I will love my life. Absolutely. All right. Time now for the Insta Trivia. Cam Schlittler has a 1.71 ERA. That is the lowest by a Yankee pitcher in his first 16 starts of a season since blank. Again, Cam Schlittler has a 1.71 ERA, the lowest by a Yankee pitcher in his first 16 starts of a season since blank. That's the Insta Trivia. The answer, we'll get to it, and we will do it next. However, it is the B block. What hour is it right now? Let's find out. Here we go.
6: Number two.
0: The Cup, I am told, is taking over the U.S., and only DraftKings has you fully covered. 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

0: 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Thank you. Well, time now for the Insta Trivia. Then we get to Maller to the third degree. And here it is. Cam Schlittler. His 1.71 ERA, the lowest by a Yankee pitcher in his first 16 starts of a season since blank. That is the question. What is the answer? Let's see. Then we know. Clark Kent, guessed by Femi, the Uber Eats driver. Ed Whitson, Yankee legend from Alf the Alien Opiner. Red Ruffing from Eek in Roseville, Minnesota. Ron Guidry from Analog Al, Louisiana Lightning. What do we have here? Lou is going with Kiki Vandeweghe, obviously, clearly Lou. Kiki Vandeweghe, Ken Obergfell from Mediocre Kabuki, Chuck Knobloch, guessed by Ben. Wrong. That's a different Ben. J.R. Crapper from Johnny Q. What else do we have? Let's see, Page Dan, can't read that. All right, let's see here. Beijing Benny from Ferg Dog, Eddie Stanky from Robbie the Mariner Fan. What say you, Lorraine? Up.
1: Andy Petit.
0: That's great. Oh my God. Whitey Ford is the correct answer, but my favorite Yankee was Andy Petit. That was always my favorite Yankee. That's Marcel in Brooklyn Maller. Good.
2: How about that?
0: That is great.
3: Third degree.
0: This what happens when people feed Lorena names? All right, go ahead, Coop, please. Andy Petit. Good left-handed pitcher for the Yankees.
4: Ben, Kyle Schwarber of the Phillies has been on a tear.
0: Yes, I've heard it. Yes.
4: He's actually on pace to have the most home runs in the first five seasons with a team to break Babe Ruth's record.
0: Yeah.
4: Now, my question for you is, do you think Schwarber will make the 500 home run club? And if he does, is that an automatic into the Hall of Fame?
0: Yeah, listen, I don't think he'll make it. But yeah, if he gets 500, yeah, like we're at the point now where that's not a thing anymore. Like guys getting 500 at some, you figure he's getting older. He's going to slow down at some point here, but, if he gets 500, yes, he's in the Hall of Fame. Next.
4: Former Steelers GM Kevin Colbert defended his decision to draft Kenny Pickett years ago over the weekend. He said that Pickett's still a young man. He thinks he can still get a chance to play and play well. Do you think Pickett will ever be a week one starter again?
0: No, unless somebody, like two guys get hurt. Hell no, that's not going to happen, Coop. It's not happening. So there we go. That's, we only needed two questions here, Coop. That's it.
1: That's a good game.
0: That's
1: sure.
0: Because I was blown away by Andy Petit.
1: I'm sorry. So,
0: Andy Petit got the win. Hi, it's Ben Maller. 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
8: It was funny.
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1: Who is Joe?
10: LeVar Arrington, Brady Quinn, and Jonas Knox.
11: I wondered when the next shoe was going to drop or the next comment was going to come out when it came to Ron Slavin, who was Brendan Sorsby's lawyer, who basically spoke yesterday on The Fan in Dallas and sort of explained the situation, or at least his side side of things.
2: I guess his biggest fault might be he's too giving. 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
11: By the way, I misspoke. That was a Source B's agent. I said lawyer for some reason, so my mistake. But didn't mean to misrepresent him there.
3: So that was, we're the problems. That's right, guys. It's all us.
11: Well, by the way,
3: we're the issue here, guys. There's no accountability from old Ronnie. No accountability for what the 18-year-old, you know, kid, a guy who can go serve for our glorious country. You know, you can make that decision, but you can't make a decision on that whole $5 bet. I just, okay, Ron, we get it.
8: That gives you 100 on the turnaround.
3: It's our fault, Ron.
8: Yeah. Well, he was misrepresenting.
11: He sounded like a lawyer. I'll tell you what, he sounded like a lawyer.
8: He sounded like a politician.
11: Yeah, I don't. So
3: you know what he sounded like? He sounded like a guy that maybe knew what was going on.
8: Of course,
3: he sounded like a guy that he knew that maybe Brandon Sorsby had a problem. That he maybe had an inkling of it. So before he points the finger at everyone else, you know, why is there any accountability? Why is this the world we live in?
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19: From ABC News, I'm Wayne Cabot. Iran now claiming major wins at the peace talks, including agreements on ending attacks on Lebanon. A condition to keep the strait open. New York Times White House correspondent David Sanger on ABC's This Week.
20: We could be in a situation, we don't know yet, where access to the strait just gets turned on and off by the Iranians or pushed up and down in its level, depending on what's happening in Lebanon and elsewhere.
19: Trump Energy Secretary Chris Wright on ABC wouldn't say if gas prices will return to pre-war levels. Protest outside the Iran-Belgium World Cup match in California. Some ripping up Iranian flags. Protester Sarah Baranis.
21: I'm not here to support Team Melli, the Islamic team. They don't represent us, especially because these players didn't speak up for all the young people that were killed. 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
0: What can Brown do for you? A nice little parting gift, if you will. Welcome in the beginning of another hour of the Ben Maller Show. We are in the air everywhere, popping fresh as we hit the right note, coast to coast, border to border, and beyond on the vast and side-splittingly powerful microphones of FSR emanating live from the wee hours of the morning. Guaranteed human from the world-famous Fox Sports Radio studios, where Supermarket Steve reminds us this hour made possible in part by our friends at Tire Rack. 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All right. Make this shot here. Oh, I missed. Let me shoot that again. Hold a sec. There we go. I almost made it. Almost made the shot. Let's see what else here. We'll get back to the live reads in a moment. But we have the show to do, I'm told. So we now have to do the show. The show always gets in the way of these commercials. I want more commercials. Can we get more spots, Lorena? Can you please ask? We need more.
23: I will call the department.
0: More. And Coop, this week, which day are we going to do the best of, which is nothing but commercials? I'm serious. I want to do this. This will be we'll do beta testing on it, and we'll just pick a day. Why don't you pick the day that has the highest volume of reads, and then that day we will have nothing, just to see who's actually listening to the best of. We'll just put that in there, and we'll see how many people complain. Okay. That's a good. I'm serious. Why not? All right. Anyway, our lead this hour is from the land, Cleveland. There were some unflattering reports which happened over the weekend. Now, let me point out right now. My weekends, I watch what I want to watch. That's my thing. During the week, I watch things I would likely not watch if I didn't have the talk show. I watch things that not necessarily top of my radar. I do that for you, so you don't have. The weekends, I watch what I want to watch. So it's got to be on my radar to watch something. And so that's kind of how I write. And the other thing about the stuff on the weekends is if anything happens that you guys know is low-hanging fruit, I don't have to find it. You find it for me. And I get a bunch of emails. Did you see this, Maller? Oh, my God. Oh, boy. Yeah, yeah. So a couple of 49er fans, one Seahawk fan, and I'm not sure who the other person is. They don't email me regularly. They all sent me the same story. If you didn't, it involves Myles Garrett and his parting gift from Cleveland. So if you didn't see it, it's possible you might have missed it. Perhaps you did. So the story says that while Myles Garrett was respected and revered for his on-field dominance, a five-time first-team All-Pro, two-time Defensive Player of the Year, he was not necessarily universally beloved. Say what? By everyone on the Browns roster. Now, this story ran recently out of Cleveland. Garrett apparently had a tight inner circle of friends, a tight inner circle of friends outside the team facility. He was not viewed as a true locker room unifier. You're not a unifier relative to his on-field impact and production with the Browns. So that was the story. The Browns, of course, traded Myles Garrett. They gave him to the Rams in a deal centered around Jared Verse, who's a good player. We like Jared Verse. He's not anywhere as good yet as Myles Garrett is. And a bunch of scratcher tickets went back to the great state of Ohio for Ohio Al and Dick and Dayton. So Verse is already being hyped up by the Cleveland Brown marketing department as a force multiplier, and he's about to take off and go to the moon. I don't doubt that he'll have great stats on a team that wins five or six games, that Jared Verse will absolutely put up great numbers on a team that does not win very much. He put up solid numbers on a team that was good. So you'd imagine on a stat bandito level, Jared Verse will do very well in Cleveland. In terms of the whole Myles Garrett not being a unifier thing, that's the good jumping off point. So let us discuss the question. Should coach Sean McVay and the Rams be concerned about these reports that Myles Garrett wasn't universally beloved in the Cleveland locker room? So I've got Plumbing, Paul Simon, and Rocky Mountain Chocolate Factory. And we will combine all of these things together, and you and I are going to hang out here and go hammer time is what we're going to do. All right, so first of all, let's begin here. To answer the question, should the Rams and McVay be concerned about these latest reports of Myles Garrett not being the ultimate locker room guy where he's beloved by everyone in the locker room? The answer is they should not be concerned even a little bit. Not even a little bit. This is like your ex telling everyone you weren't that great anyway. You know, after you start dating someone hotter than she was, and she goes, he wasn't that good anyway. Okay, well, he found somebody hotter than you. So go pound sand. If it's the Browns trying to retroactively justify a breakup where they initiated, he had a no trade clause. The Browns traded him. Now, even if he said, I want to be traded, he had Myles Garrett a no-trade clause. The Browns could have said, no, we're not trading you. You have a no-trade clause. They actively engaged in this to trade the face of the franchise. They did it. And it's damage control. We see this all the time. You trade a popular player. Remember when the Red Sox years ago, they had this guy named Manny Ramirez. They traded him, very popular player. And they buried him, said, oh, he's such a blah, blah, blah, blah, blah, blah, blah, and a blah, blah, blah, blah, blah. That's what you do. Character assassination, mudslinging. That's how this works. And so Cleveland's doing some damage control, which is not a Rams problem. This is not a Rams problem. When you trade the face of your franchise, you leak a little mud on the way out, and this is a delayed reaction situation. It's Browns propaganda 101. Is what it is. This is what losing franchises do. They have problems with the plumbing. They have plumbing issues, which means pipes start leaking. Conveniently, they start leaking. Winning franchises collect talent. Now, you don't leak not universally beloved unless you're trying to soften the blow of trading your best player since Jim Brown, which is what Myles Garrett is. And should we judge a superstar by his approval rating or his on-field production? It really isn't that much of a debate. It should not be. The Rams did not trade for the prom king. You feel me on that? Like, they traded for a guy because he's really good at playing football, Myles Garrett. And there's baggage. Everyone's got baggage. He's a bit of a quirky guy, and he likes speed racing and all that. He's very risky with his automobiles.

wives and girlfriends, generally speaking, the other stuff you can just kind of look away from. You know what I'm saying? Like, if you're canoodling with the other people's ladies, that's problematic. That's real chemistry problems. The rest of it, bullcrap. Bullcrap, right? You don't have to be loved. You do not have to be loved. Just not hated, right? What's the old line? You don't have to be loved. You can't be hated by the five guys. The five guys that are undecided can't be around the five guys that hate you or you're cooked. And McVay has coached bigger personalities. He's coached guys that are real spectrum guys on the spectrum and had no real problems with those guys. Odell Beckham flourished with the LA Rams, did really well, got to a Super Bowl with the Rams, didn't get to a Super Bowl with the Giants or these other teams he played for, but the Rams, yes. All right, secondly, to Pittsburgh, a follow-up. We talked about this a little bit earlier, but I wanted to expand on it more. So former Steelers GM Kevin Colbert defending the first-round draft pick of quarterback Kenny Pickett. He was the 20th overall pick out of the University of Pittsburgh, again, back in 2022. And in a recent radio interview on sports radio in Pittsburgh, the land of the Yinzers, the Steelers projected Pickett as a start-and-win NFL quarterback. Colbert pointed out in this interview that the first two seasons, Pickett had a 14-10 record as a starter and was trending the right direction. Now, he said also that he still views the former Steelers GM, the quarterback Pickett in a positive light. Great young man, great competitor, blah, blah, blah, blah, blah, blah, blah, blah, blah, blah, blah, blah, blah, blah, blah. All right, so question. You got former Pittsburgh GM Kevin Colbert defending the Steelers pick of Kenny Pickett. That is blank. That is blank. So my word is whistling. My word is whistling, ergo whistling past the graveyard. That is it, right? It is classic draft bust defense. You cherry pick the one somewhat positive stat, and you hold that in the air everywhere. See? See? See? That whole thing. That's what that is. So you found one semi-positive stat for Kenny Pickett, and you just went with that. Spoiler alert! El Stinko would be his wrestling name, Kenny Pickett. El Stinko is his name. As Paul Simon famously crooned back in the day, a man hears what he wants to hear and disregards the rest. That's it. Unfortunately for Colbert, the facts do not cease to exist because they are ignored. And yes, it is true. The Steelers had a 14-10 record with Kenny Pickett under center. However, it is also true that they won in spite of Kenny Pickett, not because of him. In the first two seasons in Pittsburgh, Pickett had 13 touchdowns, 13 interceptions, a paltry 6.3 yards per attempt, 7 is average, and a dreadful passer rating below 80. So they were four games over 500, getting really bad quarterback play in Pittsburgh, putting the terrible into the terrible towel. And so Pittsburgh saw enough of him. They moved on, and by that time, Colbert was gone, but they moved on after just 2 years, giving him to the Philadelphia Eagles, and they put him out there. And since then, he's bounced around like a fruitcake to the Brownies, and also played with the Raiders and all that. And now he's at 28. Kenny Pickett's 28 years old. He's holding a clipboard backing up Bryce Young on just outside Tobacco Row there for the Carolina Panthers football team. All right, final thought. To Philadelphia we go. Let's talk some baseball. Yes, the Philadelphia Phillies spanking the Mets over the weekend. They had this weird weekend set. The Mets won on Thursday. Then there was a World Cup game in Philadelphia on Friday, so they had the day off, the Mets and Phillies. They played Saturday and Sunday, and the Phillies won both those games. One of the more compelling storylines, as we know the better stories in the losing locker room, Freddie Peralta. Now, Freddie Peralta had a disastrous start against the Mets, against Philly. Now, how bad was it? How bad was it? He allowed a career-high 10 earned runs in 2 2/3 innings on the bump, and that was a 15-3 loss against the Phillies at Citizens Bank Park. The Phillies tagged Peralta for 10 hits, 7 extra base hits, 7 of them, including multiple home runs by Kyle Schwarber and a home run by

0: Bryce Harper, who also teed off in that game. That performance pushing Peralta's ERA to 4.83. He's made 16 starts almost halfway through the baseball season. He's made 16 starts, and the Mets have a terrible record with Peralta on the mound. Overall, his record, his one-loss record is 5-6, but this is just not what they anticipated. Peralta was acquired from the Brew Crew in the offseason, was expected to be the centerpiece of the Mets' reorganized starting rotation, and a possible number one starter was named because of injury the opening day starter for the New York Metropolitans. The question, what is the word? What is the word for Freddie Peralta's 2026 season with the Mets? So my word is capital B, boondoggle. Capital B, boondoggle. That's my word. The Mets did not trade for a starter. They invested in a government-funded construction project that's over budget and behind schedule. They thought they were getting this, and they got that. And it's not good. Peralta's 2026 season has been one consistent trip to Rocky Mountain Chocolate Factory. And he's every outing, you got the caramel, you've got the nougat, and the surprise filling. It is a total cluster fudge. Cleaned that up for the radio. Fudge. It is a cluster fudge is what it is. And that's it. He falls behind in counts, and he's always huffing and puffing on the mound as a result. He should be charged with loitering, the inability to consistently throw strikes. Peralta's 4.83 ERA. If it sounds bad, he is ranked 59th out of 66 qualified starters. We are told that puts him in the bottom percentile. Peralta with the Mets is in the bottom percentile of those qualified for such statistical compiling. Now, with the Mets rotting, and they are rotting, they're in the sewer of the NL East, the inconsistency has been a huge problem, and there's also the Komodo Dragon in the room. This is his age 30 season, Freddie Peralta. He's doing worse now than he did with the Brewers, where he had established himself as a legitimate big-time starting pitcher in Milwaukee, and he appears to be a guy that just can't handle a big market. That's the argument. The argument is he's soft, and you play in a town like Milwaukee, and you can get away with it. You play with the Mets, and you're exposed, and so he's been exposed by the New York market. He's a fraud, and that's the issue. The other issue is he is heading into free agency, and so what do you do with a guy like that? Inconsistent, age 30. Season-long stress test with Freddie Peralta, and it's a test on the fans' cardiovascular system. And entering free agency after this particular season, he's costing himself so much cash, he should file a police report at this point. Every time he goes out there and gets smoked, that's millions of dollars on his next contract that vanish. Every start is another stack of future earnings going up in smoke. And he's the most reliable, inconsistent pitcher going in baseball. He's unpredictable, but always bad. It's just degrees of bad. You've heard of 50 Shades of Gray. This is 50 Shades of Suck. Okay, he's been on the comet all year, the vomit comet, Freddie Peralta. It is the Ben Maller Show. If you would like to be part, you can join us right now. Say hello at 877-99 on Fox. That's 877-996-6369. Also on X, at Ben Maller. That's at Ben Maller. Time now for the Maller Riddle of the Day. And here's the Maller Riddle of the Day. So former Dallas owner Mark Cuban, who sold his soul and got out of NBA ownership, former Dallas owner Mark Cuban says that when he ran the team, a number of players showed up to the Mavericks making $850,000 or more who didn't know what a blank was. Again, Mark Cuban says that when he ran the team, a number of players for the Mavericks showed up making $850,000 or more who didn't know what a blank was. That is the Maller Riddle of the Day. The answer, we'll get to it, and we will do it next. However, it is the A block, and what hour is it? Let's find out.
1: Number three.
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1: On Fox Sports Radio. Wow! There are some shows you don't want to miss.
11: This is going to be fun.
1: And there are some shows you can't miss.
11: Let's not overreact.
1: This is Covino and Rich.
12: The parade in New York City. And I just want to point out one of my favorite moments. Not the girl who was twerking on a lamppost and they, you know, showed her ass. Not that.
13: Alicia Keys.
12: Not Alicia Keys.
14: By the way, did you see where all of New York was just singing her song? Dude, Concrete Jungle.
13: Her dancing with the Knicks players was cool.
14: But, dude, like, give you chills type of moments and visuals from New York. Like Rich said, we live in California now. This is one of the first times in a long time where we had FOMO. Like, we feared missing out from this event. And man, people were in tears, people were celebrating. So many great highlights.
12: Like you said, all the emotional moments, like ass twerking on a light post and Alicia Keys singing, James Dolan, Mayor Mamdani, all that. But did you see Tyler Kolek? The fun is that he is the bench player that, yeah, as they say, got the A on the group project but didn't do much.
14: Hey, he's still part of the team.
12: He is.
14: I love, like, he could be undermined, you know, however you want, by security, by people saying who. He still gets a ring. He's still part of the team.
12: Oh, of course. I just love that today on social media, I'm on the team, bro, is trending because he was stopped multiple times by officers and officials, like, thinking he was a fan running where he shouldn't run. And people had to be like, no, he's on the team.
14: Understandable, though, because he looks like any other bro out there. He really does. He's an unassuming NBA player. He's, yeah, a young white dude.
13: And not as tall as...
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0: Bill Miller and you're locked in on the Ben Maller Show. If you like it, it's here every night during the week, five days a week, 4 hours a night, 5 days a week. 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Now, we have an add-on item, which is the fifth hour podcast available every weekend. This is an interactive show. 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You can be a content creator if you have something to say that you think other people want to hear. And also say hello to us on X at Ben Maller. That's
1: Ben. How you doing?
0: Hi, and it's Anthony. I know him in Louisiana. He's very famous. He was on hold earlier, but he's a big star. He had to hang up. And Lorena, the everyday Lorena. She's here every day. FSR Tech Queen.
2: I'm not coming tomorrow, Bill.
0: Well, you better be here. You better be here tomorrow. If not, you're in trouble. And Koopa Loop there, a Bronco fan. That's a Bronco fan. Your comments can and will be used against you in the court of sports radio, so please act accordingly. So, truck stop fungus out there somewhere in Sheboygan. We'll pay off the Maller Riddle of the Day. The Maller Riddle of the Day. We'll get to that. We also have the Insta advice line coming up later this hour. Here it is, though, the Riddle of the Day. Former Dallas Mavericks owner Mark Cuban says when he ran the team, a number of players showed up to the Mavs making $850,000 or more who didn't know what a blank was.
3: You don't say.
0: I just did say. Late night drug tester said a s'mores. Yeah, when I was a kid, I didn't know. And then I was in the Boy Scouts and we went camping. We had a weekend camping trip and we made s'mores.
2: Oh, what a great moment.
0: Yeah, I remember that. I learned what that meant. I didn't really like the marshmallow. I just wanted the chocolate and the granola.
2: I only wanted the marshmallow.
0: Oh, sorry. You could have had my marshmallow.
2: We would have been the perfect pair.
0: Campmates. Yeah, I'll take your chocolate. You have the marshmallow. King Roy says how to manually flush a toilet. that's not a good luck. What else do we have? Paige Dan. A Disney Lightning Lane pass from 904 Ray. What do we have here? Didn't know what a Benny was. How can you not know what a Benny is? Shame on you. Mark from Queens says Dallas Mavericks players did not know what a decimal point is. Not skilled at simple mathematics. That's from Mark from Queens. Condom from Eek in Roseville, Minnesota. Slug, our buddy in Vegas, says they didn't know what a shrimp boat is. Timmy from Busco, Indiana, says they didn't know what a book was. All right.
4: Hell no.
0: The San Antonio River Walk from Michael in Tulsa. Nostradamus went diploma. What else do we have? Financial advisor from JT the Wingman. The answer is a basketball from Gunner at the Walmart in northern Minnesota. A nooner from Johnny Q. They didn't know what a J.R. Ewing cowboy hat was. That's guessed by Mike the Leprechaun. What do we have? A shark guessed by Larry D. Page Dan. Can't read that. Let's see here. Rob the Goatman says program-free commercials may get you better ratings. All right. I don't know what that means. A lot of people loved Andy Petit. We got a lot of answers of Andy Petit. That's a player we played for the 90s Yankees. And Analog Al says Andy Petit was not petite. Jill in Minnesota, she's a long-suffering Yankee fan, and she enjoyed Andy Petit as well, it would appear. Borat, guessed by Yefimi. Let's see, what else do we have? There's a lot of crazy answers. Lorraine, one more time here. I got to get some calls on. Maller Riddle of the Day, former Mavericks owner Mark Cuban, said recently that when he ran the team, a number of players showed up to the Mavs making $850,000 or more who didn't know what a blank was.
2: What a bidet was.
0: A bidet. Game changer. When you get the bidet, there's no going back from the bidet, right? It's a higher level experience for your tushy with the bidet. It really is. No, that's incorrect. The correct answer is the players did not know what a checking account was. A checking account.
2: What?
0: Yeah.
2: So they're just sitting with all that money?
0: They didn't know what to do with it. So the team, the way I understood it, maybe I'm wrong on this, the way I understood it was the team had to help them set up checking accounts. So otherwise, You can't just give them cash. They make too much money for that. So there you go. Checking accounts. Let's go to Philexis. Do you think Philexis knows what a checking account is? Hello, Philexis, America's favorite drag queen caller. Hello, Philexis. I believe Philexis is sleeping right now. I wanted to give Philexis more time, and now Philexis has fallen asleep, thus ruining the added time we were giving Philexis. No, James. I did see James's name on my board earlier, but James hung up. So, well, I'm sorry, Philexis. Call back. I feel bad. I wanted to give you more time, and you're not there. Let's say hello to Eeny, Meeny, Miny, Mo. Let's go to Mike the Leprechaun, who's in the greater Boston area. Hello, Mike the Leprechaun.
1: Hey, don't choke Bill Miller. Sorry, don't choke Lorena with Andy Petit. I'm never asleep on the job. Unlike Philexis and Whoopie Pie and James. Happy Father's Day for those of you who are fathers.
0: Well, it's no longer Father's Day. It's now the day after.
1: I know,
0: Father's
1: but I couldn't say it to you. Like, okay.
0: Well, you could have emailed it. You could have emailed it. No. Oh, you have a dad joke. All right, we have a dad joke.
1: I have six of them.
0: Six? We don't need six. Does anyone want?
2: Is this Thursday?
0: It is
2: Friday?
0: Not.
2: What day is it?
0: It is not Thursday.
2: Why are we doing jokes?
0: What are we doing here?
1: It's dad. Dad bad jokes. Why does a chicken coop only have two doors?
0: Why?
1: Because otherwise it would be called a chicken sedan. Why do cows wear bells?
0: Why?
1: Their horns are broken. I used to be addicted to soap, but now I'm clean. I have to do my picks. Poppy had a great weekend, by the way. Oh, is there a big fire happening in Los Angeles?
0: There's always a big fire happening in L.A. What are you talking
1: about? Sometimes New Boyle Heights is on fire. And you know all the... So the Tartans are in Miami now. The British are coming to Boston. The Norwegians are
0: Last time the British went to Boston, it didn't work out so well for them.
1: Well,
0: that's my dad. That's a dad joke. Come on, that's a dad joke. You didn't appreciate that?
1: Yeah. That was brilliant. For you, that was actually pretty good.
0: That's a backhanded compliment. You just gave me a backhanded compliment. Is Israel Bissell's family going to throw out the first ball at the soccer match for the team?
1: No, unlike you at Polar Park, and you botched it.
0: No, I didn't botch it. It was the greatest first pitch ever, and a Yankee starting shortstop for the Yankees was there to witness that, by the way. Let me point that out.
1: All right, Argentina. Today, Argentina
0: Anthony Volpe was playing for the Yankees.
1: Yeah,
0: AAA
1: Ben, you have to get over it. That was your 1 minute of glory.
0: It was actually less than a minute. It was less than a minute. It was about 30 seconds. It was really a lot of. And I follow this little kid. And I tried to say hello to the kid who threw out the first pitch before me, and the kid wanted nothing to do with me. And he just kind of screw you and walked away. Yeah.
1: Okay, so I went to see a movie yesterday. It was brilliant.
0: Congratulations.
1: Toy Story 5. Did Lorena see Toy Story 5?
0: I don't know. I'm not her mother. I don't know.
1: You can ask her. She said she was going to see Toy Story 5.
2: And then I canceled my ticket, and I did not go.
0: Yeah.
1: What? Anyway, Lorena, there's a package coming on Wednesday. A nice package this time.
0: Okay.
2: With more stale muffins. Thank you.
0: No.
1: No.
0: No, no. These are stale cookies.
1: I'm up.
0: What is that? What are you doing? You're hitting buttons on your phone. Why would you do that?
2: I think he's trying to play his own chicken sound drop.
0: Let's say hello to Poppy in San Diego. This is because Philexis fell asleep. We're taking Poppy's phone call. Hello, Poppy.
3: I love being on this show. I love right here talking. And thanks for the time, Ben Maller. So I appreciate it.
0: Don't make me regret this. Do not make me regret this, Poppy.
3: Okay. And, you know, on to what people want to hear. People want to hear the World Cup Poppy picks. Let's go.
0: Is anyone in the room here? Lorena, do you want World Cup picks from Poppy?
2: I heard his picks over the weekend.
0: You did.
2: I think I'm good.
0: So this is a rerun? This is a rebroadcast of old picks?
3: No. We're doing for the picks for Monday, Ben Maller, but
0: we are
3: for Monday. There's a lot of games and people want to hear it. So
0: I saw Argentina's playing today, right? Is that
3: correct? Yeah. Oh yeah, Argentina. That's gonna be a good game.
0: You do not know if it's gonna be a good game or not. You have no idea.
3: Yes, I do. We're gonna be going for Argentina, you know. Don't cry for me, Argentina.
0: Oh, my God.
3: You know, Madonna, we're going to go with Argentina.
0: Who are they playing?
3: They're going to be playing Austria, so they're going to be destroying that game. Argentina needs to win so they could be first in the group. And then we're going to go to the second game. It's going to be France versus Iraq. And France with Mbappe, France is going to destroy them. And then save the best for last. We got Norway against Senegal, and we're going to be going with Norway. So I got Argentina, France, and Senegal. That's the trifecta, Ben Miller. And we're going to sock it to your pocket. We're going to make that bling bling.
0: Okay. Can I hang up on you now? Thank you. All right, go. There he goes. Where he goes, only he knows. I will tell you, the excitement of the FIFA World Cup is now streaming live on Fox One, the official English streaming platform to catch every unforgettable moment. Fox One brings the action straight to your screen so you never miss a goal. Download Fox One and experience the FIFA World Cup live. Now, Poppy mentioned three of the games. You've also got Jordan versus Algeria. The fourth, I believe that's all four of the games today. So, yeah, Argentina and Austria, and Argentina should win that game. France and Iraq, Norway and Senegal, and then Jordan and Algeria. So that is the card. That is it. Argentina, a pretty big, minus 186 favorite in that game. And France is extremely heavily favored over Iraq. And you've got Norway favored over Senegal. And in the final game on the card, you've got Algeria as a pretty big favorite over Jordan. Because Jordan's only got one guy. That's it, Jordan. That's it. No. It's a Michael Jordan joke. Not as good as...
2: I don't have enough jokes.
0: Not as good as Andy Petit, who... One of the great Yankees of all time, Andy Petit.
4: We don't appreciate your jokes, old man.
0: If only Andy Petit was just a little bit bigger. It would have not been Andy Petit, unfortunately.
5: That's a huge bitch.
0: That's true. Yes, clearly. It is the Ben Maller Show. We are moments away from the Insta advice line, Unscreen Radio. Who needs our advice? Now, I have an idea in my head. If you would like to send something in on the X machine, you can send it care of at Ben Maller on X. That's at Ben Maller on X. And we will have that for you coming up here in a couple of minutes. The Insta advice line, Unscreen Radio. We'll get to that, and we will do it next. However, it is the B blockity, blockity, blockity, blockity, blockity. And what hour is it? Let's see if we can find out right now. Here we go. What hour is it? We don't even know.
6: Number three.
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0: It malfunctioned because Andy Petit was in there messing around with it. 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
1: And if you don't like it, screw you.
0: And away we go. It's the Instant Advice Line, unscreened radio. And who needs our advice today? Well, it's rather obvious. A story that will be picking up some steam over the next 24 hours or so. Advice to Jets quarterback Geno Smith, the star of a viral video, baby mama drama. And not sure if any charges are going to come from this, but it doesn't matter. The court of public opinion, things not looking good for Jets quarterback Geno Smith, accused by some random woman of having an addiction to pornography and Call of Duty, which is pretty much every man around the age of 30. Anyway, that is it right there. Boom. So what is your advice to Geno Smith, the Jets quarterback? You're live on the air when you hear my voice. Hello, line one. Advice to Geno Smith, line one.
4: This just in. The Jets are contacting Derek Carr.
0: I'm sure that. I mean, that's, well, yeah, you might go from suck to suck more. Line two, you're on the air. That was Supermarket Steve. 877-99 on Fox. Take a lot of calls. Call early, call off. And advice to Geno Smith, line two.
5: Lawless, wear the bandana on set all day tomorrow.
0: All right. Line three, you're on the air. Hello, line three. Welcome.
6: Morning time. Washing your hands before you dig in the garbage. You don't have an idea what a checking account is.
0: All right. There you go. Line four, reacting to the Maverick story. That was our friend Rick in Maryland. Hello, line four. You're on the air, line four.
7: Geno Smith, how many slammers a better quarterback do you ever be?
0: Oh, that sounded like hollering James. Line five, advice to Geno Smith, star of a viral. Say what I think he said? Yeah, I think he did. Line six, I don't think you can say that. Line six, hello, line six.
8: For those confused, his name is pronounced Andy Pettit. I always thought it was Petit as well.
0: Well, it's a common mistake. You know, Lorena watched a lot of 90s Yankees, so it slipped her mind. Line one, hello, line one.
9: Hey, picking with
0: puppy. All right, that's not nice. Line two, you're on the air, line two. We're giving advice to Geno Smith, line two.
10: Well, he's not a good football player, so he got to be bad at something.
0: I guess so. Line three, you're on the air. That was Sean the Hood guy. Line three, advice to Geno Smith, Jets quarterback, star of a viral video from Baby Mama Drama. Hello, line three.
11: Geno, what are you doing, man? Zip it up, morning time.
0: There it is. Line four, you're on the air, line four.
12: I say make him play Madden so at least he can try to get better at football.
0: That's a good idea. Yes, because that's the key to getting better at football, is playing Madden. Line five, you're on the air, line five. Line five is not there. We'll go to line six. Advice to Geno Smith, line six.
13: Wash your hands before you hike the ball.
0: All right, wash your hands. Coop, one more. I'll get credit if it sucks. Go ahead.
14: Line two.
0: Line two. All right, you're on the air. Go. Line two.
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17: Let's go!
18: 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We're breaking this down.
19: Every day I'm shuffling.
0: Golden State Warriors, according to multiple outlets, were trying to go big fish hunting basically since last trade deadline. They wanted Giannis, couldn't get him. And now ESPN's reporting that there has been a mandate laid down from the front office and including Steve Kerr that says we are not going to mortgage the future for the present. We're not going to throw around first round picks for marginal upgrades. So guys, if they can't get Giannis, they can't get LeBron, they can't get Kawhi, they can't get a meaningful big name player, what should they do?
20: Low key, and I think Joe Lacob and the whole crew, I think they have, they want to win. I don't think they're like some owners, you know this covering sports, who like, wink, wink, yeah, we trying to win. No, we ain't, because them checks cash, and we making money, we all right. The Warriors do want to win. I'll give that to the tune of how much money they've spent in luxury tax over the last basically decade. So absolutely they want to win. However, what they're not doing is giving up the face of the franchise, maybe the second face of the league aside from LeBron over the last 10, 15 years, and they're not absolutely getting rid of him. And this goes back to the Laker conversation. When you have had some success, and they've had a bunch winning championships, the trouble with that is, it's like when you were back in the club days, Martin, you now you were a married man, but back there, when you still thought you had it, and I can still pull them like that, and I still got some game, you still think, huh, if I get a good lineup, throw on a nice shirt, you know, make sure the kicks is matching, I can still go get them. And that's what the Warriors are. They still feel like they can go get them. And they're playing the game of Draymond. What did he say?
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22: 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But you see how crazed Lumen Field was. You saw the watch parties that have been everywhere. This is an advantage that I can't believe I didn't take enough of this into account, that this was going to be such a big deal for the United States, because you could see the energy carrying them through. You see the extra jump they have. You see the teams like Australia on their heels, Portugal on their heels. Everybody else is playing on a neutral field. Everybody else playing neutral field. We are playing in the biggest home field advantage that I have seen in the World Cup.
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26: From ABC News. I'm Brian Clark. Once again, the United Kingdom will soon have a new prime minister.
27: Every decision I've taken has been about putting the country I love first. That is why I will resign as leader of the Labour Party.
26: Keir Starmer's decision comes as he and his party have faced low approval ratings. He says he'll remain prime minister until a successor is chosen.
1: But Starmer's resignation means the UK will soon have its seventh prime minister in 10 years. Progress in talks between the U.S. and Iran after they were nearly derailed on Sunday. The Iranians had walked out of talks over threats made by President Trump.
2: Iran's foreign minister saying overnight, tireless Pakistani and Qatari mediation has delivered major progress on issues including the unfreezing of Iranian assets and ending Israel's attacks on Iranian-based Hezbollah fighters in Lebanon. Something they've been unwilling to do despite a ceasefire. Iran state media reports the peace talks have not yet turned to Iran's nuclear program. Karen Hua, ABC News, Washington.
1: Oil prices are lower amid the new optimism over progress in those talks. Gas prices are also dropping, down nearly 14 cents per gallon in the last week. A wildfire exploded over the weekend in central Utah, forcing evacuations. Officials say the Iron Fire near Eureka has grown to nearly 22,000 acres with zero containment. Resident Dalen Hermanson explains how he's feeling as the flames draw closer to his home.
3: So that's a little disheartening. I mean, that's way closer than anybody wants it to be. Mm-hmm. We're all packed up, ready to go, just in case we get the order. Mm-hmm. But yeah, nobody wants to have that close to their house.
1: Violent and deadly storms in the middle of the country. Several tornadoes struck southern Illinois. One of them in Jefferson County killed two people and damaged homes. 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
1: The LAPD is investigating after an officer fatally shot a resident's dog while answering a 911 call. The call turned out to be a false alarm over a woman celebrating the New York Knicks NBA championship last weekend. ABC's Alex Stone has more.
6: The question is going to be, what did the officer believe in the split second that this 107-pound dog, as docile as the owner says he was and as friendly as he was, what did the officer believe in that moment? The department has been promising, and Chief Jim McDonnell says that they're going to be transparent on this.
1: The LAPD's Internal Affairs Division is investigating the incident along with its Inspector General. On this first full day of summer, many teenagers who want to work have come up empty in their job search, says ABC's Allison Kosick.
7: One report predicts this summer could mark the lowest level for teen employment since 1948, when the government began tracking the data. Fewer employers are hiring 16 to 19-year-olds for a variety of reasons. Many starter jobs have been taken over by technology, and there's more competition these days from older, more experienced workers.
1: Some experts suggest teens get a summer job they can keep during the school years. Employers may be more willing to invest the time in training. On its opening weekend, Toy Story 5 took the top spot in movie theaters and made $160 million domestically. It's produced by Disney, the parent of ABC News. I'm Brian Clark, ABC News.
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9: First round in the books. Good morning. I'm Mike Gavin in for Gordon Deal along with Nicole Murray. It's Monday, June 22nd, and here's what we have for you this hour.
10: The U.S. and Iran are said to have finished an opening round of talks to end the months-long conflict.
9: U.K. Prime Minister Keir Starmer is resigning after just 2 years on the job.
10: And back in D.C., President Trump is venting his growing frustrations over the problems with the reflecting pool.
9: And what kind of summer vacation trade-ins are we making this year?
11: You know, a lot of people who wanted to go to Europe this year are being priced out. And, you know, Airbnb is seeing a jump in domestic bookings. Wanda, which is a luxury short-term rental company, is also seeing an increase in their domestic bookings. And Expedia is seeing a jump in search interest for, you know, places like Florida and California beaches, as well as American lakes.
9: Jenna Contino from Market Watch on why some have had to settle for Tacoma over Tuscany this summer. That's coming up later in the hour. Mediators say the first round of talks between high-ranking U.S. and Iranian officials in Switzerland have ended after a tense opening marked by Tehran's announcement it had again closed the Strait of Hormuz and President Trump repeating his threats to resume attacks on Iran. A joint statement from mediating nations Qatar and Pakistan said the U.S. and Iran agreed to a roadmap toward a final deal within 60 days and that technical talks will continue for the rest of the week. The two sides are said to have agreed to a mechanism to end the fighting in Lebanon and open a communications line to help ensure safe passages for commercial ships through the contested strait. Vice President J.D. Vance before the meeting.
12: The question before us now is how much more can we accomplish together? Can we turn over a new leaf? Can we change relations in the Middle East permanently? Or do we go back to doing things the old way, which is not our preference, but is certainly very much something that can't happen.
9: Just before talks officially began on Sunday, Fox News reported that Trump said he told Iranian officials, you won't have a country if they tried to close the strait again. Trump also reiterated an earlier threat that the U.S. would take over the waterway and possibly charge a toll of its own. Oil prices had tumbled over the past week to levels unseen since the war started on February 28th with the U.S.-Israeli attacks on Iran. After the joint statement, Brent crude oil futures fell further to around $79 a barrel. British Prime Minister Keir Starmer announced that he will resign after facing an uprising within his center-left Labour Party. He will remain in office for now with elections to be held this summer. NBC News says it marks an astonishing fall for a leader who sealed a landslide election victory in 2024, riding a wave of popular discontent against 14 years of right-wing conservative rule. But Starmer's political fortunes have taken a hit from a series of bruising scandals, while many of his own lawmakers blamed him for policy missteps that have proved deeply unpopular with the public. Starmer announcing the move.
27: I have heard the answer of my parliamentary party to that question, and I accept that answer with good grace.
9: Calls for Starmer to quit have intensified since May when, after just 2 years in power, he led his party to one of its worst ever performances in local and regional elections. Starmer had vowed to fight any contest, but as speculation mounted over the weekend, President Trump even weighed in, writing that the prime minister failed badly on two very important subjects, immigration and energy, adding, I wish him well. The next prime minister will become the country's seventh leader in a decade. Officials say people caught vandalizing the Lincoln Memorial reflecting pool on Washington, D.C.'s National Mall will be fully prosecuted. President Trump has blamed vandalism for recent problems with the newly renovated pool, including its new blue paint peeling off. U.S. Attorney Jeanine Pirro said that citations for vandalism have been issued, adding that even minor crimes must be prosecuted to keep the U.S. Capitol safe. Pirro appeared on Fox News.
0: Anyone who was in a position of vandalizing or attempting to vandalize the reflecting pool will face the criminal justice system in D.C.
9: The peeling paint was visible in the 2,000-foot-long rectangular pool less than 2 weeks after President Trump declared its $14.7 million renovation project completed on June 6th. Trump on Saturday claimed that vandals poured corrosive chemicals into the pool. In a Truth Social post on Sunday, Trump blamed sick and deranged people for the current state of the pool. He had previously posted that the pool will be drained for repairs. 11 minutes after the hour now on This Morning, America's First News. Coming up next, how Trump's ballroom is outrunning the courts.
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0: fear, just facts. This is America's First News, This Morning with Gordon Deal.
1: Gordon Deal taking some time off. I'm Mike Gavin. Thanks as always for listening. The reflecting pool has been making plenty of news in the last week, but let's not forget about the White House ballroom, President Trump's signature project. Lydia Wheeler, who's a legal affairs reporter at the Wall Street Journal, writes that President Trump is blitzing through construction projects in the nation's capital faster than the courts can keep up, and construction continues largely unabated despite legal problems. She joins us now for more. Lydia, start with the ballroom and the legal battle there.
2: President Trump, as you mentioned, is blitzing through these construction projects in the nation's capital faster than the courts can keep up with. So we are focused on the ballroom. That's the main project. The Trump administration has been allowed to keep building while basically a federal appeals court is deciding whether to uphold or reverse a lower court ruling that actually told him that he needs to stop construction. So we're waiting for a ruling from the court on that. But while the appeals court is deciding that, he has basically been able to drive flatbed trucks through that reprieve and keep building the ballroom. It appears like that's the legal strategy, is that the Trump administration is just moving forward with construction projects before courts can intervene and stop the work. And we've seen that with the ballroom. Government attorneys are already saying, hey, this ballroom is above ground. And we have a lawyer told the appeals court on June 5th that there's already 3 million pounds of steel rebar built, and this is above ground and, well on its way. And basically the argument is, hey, we're so far along, it's too late for the courts to stop it now.
1: What if the courts did stop it? If there was some sort of legal justification in the end that said that you can't do this to the ballroom in this way, what could happen?
2: Right. Well, that is absolutely a concern for the judges at this point. Kind of what remedy could they order? And we heard a little bit of that during the appeals court hearing over the ballroom on June 5th. Judge Patricia Millett, a President Barack Obama appointee, asked the government's attorney, so what if we get to the end of these legal arguments? And at the very end, a court says, hey, this was complete lawlessness by the government and it couldn't be stopped. What happens then? And, the government's lawyer said, hey, that's up for Congress to decide kind of what happens next. And, I've talked with legal scholars who tell me that it is still within the power of the courts to stop the ballroom construction, even at this relatively late stage. Andrea Katz, who's a professor at Washington University School of Law in St. Louis, said that, of course, would have the ridiculous effect of leaving a giant hole in the ground, as the government's lawyers have said. But she said she doesn't think it's beyond the powers of the courts to do that.
1: Speaking with Lydia Wheeler, legal affairs reporter at the Wall Street Journal. The story is called Trump Tries to Outrun Courts by Building Ballroom Fast. The Kennedy Center renovation, major story. Same for the repainting of the Lincoln Memorial reflecting pool. The arch planned for near Arlington National Cemetery. Is there a way to summarize the rest of those?
2: Yeah, you hit the nail on the head here. Almost every construction project in the nation's capital that Trump has undertaken is facing litigation right now. And the administration is plowing through these plans. They've announced this plan to build a 250-foot arch near Arlington National Cemetery. And the National Park Service just the other week released plans that said crews are planning to work 20 hours a day year-round to get this project done in 3 years or less. And so that is another one of these projects that's facing litigation.

0: litigation, and a court hasn't stepped in yet, basically because it's unclear if anybody has the legal injury yet to sue. So it's really put courts in kind of a pickle, because they need to wait until someone can prove that they are injured by the project, meaning it's already underway. But then once the project is underway, then you hear the Trump administration come to court and say, well, there's nothing that you can do now, that this is up to Congress to stop, and that we're too far along.
1: And what about the repainting of the reflecting pool?
0: Yeah, so a judge held a hearing last month on whether to temporarily block that project. But 2 weeks after that hearing, the administration filed a notice with the court that said it had already finished the job. So it already finished the job before the judge could even issue a ruling on whether or not to stop the project. And within a few days after that notice, the basin of that pool had already started filling with water. And I talked with the attorneys who brought that case, and they said, you know, even though the project is done, we're not going to stop our litigation, because we want a ruling on the books that says you're not allowed to do this, so that when the president brings his next project, there's hopefully some more clarity on whether or not he has to follow the proper reviews, or if he needed congressional approval before moving forward.
1: All right, thanks, Lydia. Lydia Wheeler at the Wall Street Journal. Meanwhile, administration officials said last week that about $350 million was transferred from the Secret Service to White House security upgrades, including the ballroom. 20 minutes after the hour now, here's Nicole Murray.
2: And now, the three big things you need to know. Number one.
3: Mediators from Qatar and Pakistan say the first round of peace negotiations between the U.S. and Iran in Switzerland concluded earlier this morning with, quote, encouraging progress being made. Vice President J.D. Vance ahead of discussions.
4: What today really represents is the beginning of a technical negotiation that's not going to solve every disagreement, but it's going to allow us to sit together as teams for the first time really in history to figure out what matters most to the respective parties, to settle those issues, to solve those issues, and get to a better tomorrow.
3: Lower-level talks are planned for the rest of the week as Iran and the United States agree to create a deconfliction cell to address the fighting in Lebanon.
2: Number two.
3: UK Prime Minister Keir Starmer has announced this morning that he will be resigning.
5: Every decision I've taken has been about putting the country I love first. That is why I will resign as leader of the Labour Party.
3: Starmer will remain in the role until his successor is chosen during elections this summer.
2: Number three.
3: President Trump says work will begin immediately to repair the peeling lining at the Lincoln Memorial Reflecting Pool, as an administration official confirmed that at least five people have been arrested on vandalism charges related to the pool. U.S. Attorney for the District of Columbia, Jeanine Pirro on Fox.
6: Look, the president has made it a priority to make D.C. not only safe but beautiful. And there are several citations that have been handed out to individuals, and these are cases that will be prosecuted to the full extent.
3: Trump added much of the water might have to be drained for repairs. A 51-year-old Connecticut man has fallen to his death from an upper deck of Madison Square Garden in New York during a concert over the weekend. Police have identified the man as Paul Cougar. Officials have not revealed how far the man fell. An American Airlines pilot says an unruly passenger apparently bit a fellow flyer as the aircraft approached Philadelphia. The airline said the passenger was experiencing a medical emergency during yesterday's incident. Woody, Buzz Lightyear, and Jesse still got it.
7: Sue, what's going on?
8: Slink, talk to me.
9: Hard to hear. A lot of commotion.
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15: Wow, I love her, but this is going to be hard.
3: Shh. 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
1: Now, we know you don't go to the movies often, but could this, a franchise from your childhood, get you to actually go to the movies for once?
3: It might. I always love believing, like, oh, the second you step out, are the stuffed animals alive? Like, I love playing that game with, like, my younger cousins and all that.
1: Oh, I could totally see you doing that.
3: Oh, whatever. Don't judge me.
1: 22 minutes after the hour.
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0: 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Oil prices have dropped recently, but that hasn't yet brought down the price of airfares, making summer vacation pricier for many of us. With that comes a trade-off, Tuscany for Tacoma, as more Americans opt to travel closer to home. For more, we're joined by Jenna Contino, smart spending reporter at MarketWatch. Jenna, talk about some of the numbers you've been looking at.
1: Yeah, it's kind of crazy. I mean, if you booked a summer trip in May, you know, the cost of airfare on average was 27% higher than May of last year. And I mean, just from April to May, it was up 7%. So we're really seeing the impact of, you know, this global tension, oil prices contributing to jet fuel increases, which airlines are then passing on to consumers. So, you know, a lot of people who wanted to go to Europe this year are being priced out. And, you know, Airbnb is seeing a jump in domestic bookings. Wander, which is a luxury short-term rental company, is also seeing an increase in their domestic bookings. And Expedia is seeing a jump in search interest for, you know, places like Florida and California beaches, as well as American lakes, mountains, and national parks. So, yeah, and with the World Cup, it's just a really big American travel summer.
0: And the trend toward cutting back on vacations isn't just for lower and middle income people, is it?
1: Yeah, for sure. The CEO of Wander told me that even though the luxury clients can afford that trip to Europe, because the prices have risen so much, they're choosing to vacation domestically instead, just to kind of manage those increased expenses.
0: So you wrote about some of the potential hotspots for travelers who are opting to stay closer to home. Talk first about St. George, Utah. What's going on there?
1: Yeah, I mean, it has Zion National Park, which, if you've seen, you know, pictures of those beautiful red sandstone peaks, very seems like an awesome place to explore. National parks in general have just seen a lot of interest. And St. George was the top Expedia search, or that saw the biggest increase in search, 125% uptick in interest compared with last year. Seems like a good place, you know, if you want to spend the day at the national park. St. George itself actually has a cool downtown with a arts district, restaurants, bars, stuff like that, to return after, you know, a day of hiking.
0: Speaking with Jenna Contino, smart spending reporter at MarketWatch, and her story, American travelers are trading Tuscany for Tacoma this summer thanks to soaring airfares. Now, Alaskan cruises, they seem like they've surged in popularity in recent years, and that could be a good option this year as well.
1: Definitely, yeah, and if that's something, I think, if you're still looking for that adventure, something different from your classic road trip, I mean, Alaska might feel like an international trip, but you are technically still in the U.S., and you can really save a lot with cruises. That seems to be the easiest way to explore Alaska. You know, it's a really guided setup, and there's some really good last-minute cruise deals for under $1,000 per person last time I checked, and that includes room, meals, entertainment on board, kind of everything, all for the cost of maybe just the flight to Europe, not even including everything else. So you can find some significant savings there.
0: All right, we'll take all the tips. Thanks, Jenna. Jenna Contino from MarketWatch. Just about 30 minutes after the hour now. 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
2: For 5% tax, one time, on Elon Musk, you could have universal child care in America.
3: It gets dumber than that. Then Rokan keeps talking.
2: $10 a day, 5%, and he wouldn't even miss it because the market would grow by 15% and his wealth would still grow.
3: So aside from the arrogance of a Democrat saying that it's his money, not yours, think about what he just said. Do the arithmetic in this and think about the sanctified mayor of Minneapolis to take Jake Fry, who, amidst the riots and the shootings and the people trying to get ICE officers to treat them badly, said, "We're just trying to protect our abuelas and our busboys."
2: For 5% tax, one time, on Elon Musk, you could have universal child care in America, $10 a day.
3: $10 a day? Who is he hiring? You can't get the teenage girl from down the... Now I know who the Democrats want to be the permanent underclass. $10 a day? You're going to pay for child care? For somebody... Can somebody call this guy and explain to him what child care costs?
2: For 5% tax, one time, on Elon Musk, you could have universal child care in America, $10 a day.
3: $10 a day. If you tax every dollar that Elon Musk may make somewhere in the future for 10% or 5%. Understand that when they talk about this, they're talking about a wealth tax, which is based on the potential earnings. Your wealth is, as they determine it, based on your stock portfolio, which is unrealized gains. Let's leave that for a moment. Let's leave the nuttiness of that for a moment. The arrogance of they will tax you 5%. Yeah. And you'll get $10. What? Excuse me? That doesn't buy lunch for the abuela that has to come and watch my baby. Never mind the fact that I have to download some Rosetta Stone software so that I can learn to tell her, you know, where to put the dirty diapers. I will thank him for the economic lesson in exactly what would be earned if you taxed a wealthy person 5% of their unrealized gains. Thank you for telling us that it would get us exactly $10 per person. Dumber than a bag of hair. And I apologize to anyone who has bags of hair laying around. I don't mean to impugn their intelligence, but good God Almighty. Help us, please. And this guy's elected to represent part of California? Even Californians think this guy's nuttier than a bag of squirrel poo. Anyway, let me get to the phones at 434-882-4217. Good morning. You're on the air with Joe first thing this morning. Clark, is that you?
4: Yes, sir.
3: How are you this morning?
4: I'm doing great, Joe. I am kind of lamenting the fact that there's only like a week and a day left in Pride Month, but, you know.
3: Hey, we celebrate as we will.
4: Pride we had and don't lament when it's past, I guess, right?
3: Well, you know, pride is where you have it. And especially in New York, I hope you were enjoying non-gestating person's day yesterday.
4: Well, I haven't been gestating, so I enjoyed it.
3: Well, New York State had to make that clear. So in New York State, there are no men and women anymore. There are gestating persons and non-gestating persons. I'm waiting for the first trans person to challenge this under the Civil Rights Act, saying that their civil rights were violated. Even though they were a trans male wearing a female cocktail dress, they don't want to be classified as a non-gestating person. It's going to come. I'm just waiting for, you know, somebody, some ambulance chaser in New York to get tired of chasing the ambulances, and they'll be in court soon.
4: It's like Sundance at Conservative Treehouse says, we live in a time of great pretending.
3: That is true. So what else on your mind?
4: So for those who
3: missed the opening, I guess you must have heard it if you heard me talking about Lindsey Graham, the neocon. He gave a master's class in what a neocon sounds like. Oh, I spent hours, 4.5 hours with Donald Trump over the weekend. This deal's going to fail, and then we'll be able to send more soldiers in there, and then we'll be able to buy more missiles. And, oh, good golly molly, just stop them before they breed anymore.
4: Okay, we'll get to that in half a second, but neocon. Every time I hear the term neocon, I think it's a con, we're being conned, it's not a con, or Decepticon.
3: Or Shaka Con.
4: So, you know, and neocon, doesn't that imply the existence of paleocons and mesocons?
3: Yes.
4: When was that era? But what wiped out the paleocon? Is that some kind of comet event or something? I don't know.
3: It was lava overflowing from Mount Neocon. The neocons actually invented weapons procurement systems and were able to run out the paleocons.
4: I think neocon is some kind of uniparty speak.
3: Oh, yeah, without question. You know, you got to have your neo. Yeah. But the point being is this: these are the warmongers. These are the daddy. You know, Trump's out there trying to make a peace deal, and he's out there saying, no, can't have it, can't have it. And please stop living down to stereotype. You know, we're trying to end a war that even Thomas Jefferson said probably needed to be waged. Let's end it, be done with it, and write a postcard. These guys can't allow it, and their mouthpieces on the internet are the worst. You know, the ones who are like, "Oh, Trump never got our permission to start this war, and now it's Trump never got our permission to end this war." Get over yourselves! Come on, folks, live in the now. I'm sorry, I'm on my last good nerve this morning.
4: So, Auburn University football
3: had
4: a quarterback back in the 90s, maybe.
3: Okay.
4: Now, came in as a freshman, and the thing was any time a play didn't go right, you had no clue what he was going to do. Now, I'd posit if the coaching staff had no clue what he was going to do, there's no way the other team had any idea how he was going to react in any given situation, okay?
3: Okay.
4: I kind of been watching Donald Trump.
3: A little bit?
4: Yeah, a little bit. And all these talking heads that come on and, oh, this Iran deal's a terrible deal. This is the worst deal ever. Yada, yada, yada. This isn't going to work. That isn't going to work. All right. Not a one of them has any clue what Donald Trump is up to. Now, maybe Marco Rubio... maybe Hedgeseth, maybe. But the rest of them, there's no way they have any idea what his plan is or what his end game is. And he ain't going to let anybody know what it is because he plays his cards very closely.
3: Especially this term.
4: Yeah. Well, he's done had education on the last term. Figured some things out.
3: Mm-hmm.
4: What is that? Something about if you're going to strike the king, you better kill the king. Yeah, they screwed up on this one.
3: Yeah.
4: Oh. So.
3: 30 seconds.
4: I know. It just fascinates me. All these people coming out talking about how the Iran deal is a bad deal, this, that, and the other thing. Here's the thing. Donald Trump has to win the midterm. And once that happens, the Iranians better pray they done made a deal.
3: And that they're living up to it. Good stuff, Dr. Yeah. Clark. You have a great morning this morning.
4: Take care.
3: 434-882-4217. Yeah, he's not wrong. I mean, Donald Trump has learned to keep his friends closer and his enemies as close as he can. I figured add J.D. Vance.
5: According to a new report from Discovery Education, 92% of students say that engaging lessons make school more fun. And more than 90% of educators said engagement is critical for student achievement. Student engagement is essential for learning, but gaps remain about how to achieve, measure, and sustain students' interest in the classroom. Although 63% of students agreed that students are highly engaged in school, only 45% of teachers and 51% of principals surveyed agreed with the same statement. Educators disagreed on the top indicators of engagement. 72% of teachers said asking thoughtful questions was the strongest indicator of student engagement, while 54% of superintendents rate performing well on assessments as a top engagement indicator. Also, two-thirds of students said they believed that AI could help them learn faster, yet fewer than half of teachers report using AI themselves to complete tasks. 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

0: I wonder if you're a clapper or a guitar player, can we get special designations, you know, non-guitar playing individual and non-hand clapping individual? Let's check in with the New York State Legislature, because obviously everything else is fixed in New York. Everything must be going just fine in the Empire State if they have time to worry about who's called what. That's true story. True story in New York State. It is now mother is known as gestating parent, or they're changing the words in the penal code and the family court definitions. And if you want to change who mothers and fathers are, family court is where you want to do it, don't you? Mother is now changed to gestating parent, and father is non-gestating parent. Paternity is now referred to as parentage, and putative father is now alleged parent. That's just... And people wonder why you say the state shouldn't have a role in things like marriage. I give you People's Exhibit 1 for this Monday morning. The state of New York. I believe it has to be signed by Kathy Hochul first. But can we get on whatever the policy betting side of your choice is and take odds on whether Kathy Hochul will veto that? It's a strange land we live in. I was stunned by something. So I've been inundated, as you have probably, because celebrity. Tim Allen and Tom Hanks sitting there. And there's a political conversation I'd like to hear. Tom Hanks at the Obama Library. Tim Allen not. Tim Allen not at the Obama Library opening. Tom Hanks glad-handing with everyone around who we could find. But they put that stuff aside, and that will be an important point in a moment regarding your humble host and how I spent the weekend. About $120 million into the coffers for Toy Story 4, which I believe is 100,000 people went to go see it, given what ticket prices are. We should really stop doing this. You want to talk about bad statistics? Oh, well, Toy Story 4 made... You realize it's like $25 to go see Toy Story 4? When Toy Story 1 opened, back when it was just referred to as Toy Story, I think you could get a movie ticket for $5. So let's stop comparing episodes. Oh, well, it's made $120 million, yeah, at five times the ticket price of the original. I want to know how many actual tickets, how many seats were filled by people watching Toy Story 5. And I want to thank them for finally introducing technology into this. They have some leap pad thing. My children, two of whom weren't even born when Toy Story came out. I realized that was, it was 31 years since the birth. I said, hold it. Toy Story, I only had one child when Toy Story first came out. Great googly mooglies. And he had a leap pad 31 years ago when Toy Story came out. My son had a leap pad, and it's taken them 31 years to institute the idea of screen time into a movie that maybe kids, you know, too much screen time, bad, what, and what a, you know, Pixar and Disney and all of these folks. I wonder how this movie played in China. Did it get any run in China? But over the weekend, I spent some time discussing friction. Not in that way, stop. I was not on Discord. But I was invited to speak to the Virginia Tea Party and their 250th anniversary celebration, at which they had a member of the St. John's Church Historical Society. St. John's Church is the church where, in exile, the Virginia General Assembly was meeting in 1775 when Patrick Henry gave his famous Give Me Liberty or Give Me Death speech, and the fellow who was there performed the entirety of it. And I said to my wife, you got to listen to the opening of the Give Me Liberty or Give Me Death speech, because the opening couple of paragraphs really sets it up. And then they said, okay, next up is Joe Thomas from First Thing Today on the Talk Media Network out of Stanton, Virginia. And yeah, follow that, playa. And people did. In 1775, Patrick Henry was not the last speaker before a vote was cast. But I brought up the fact that Patrick Henry shows up again later in American history for standing up against the U.S. Constitution. Not in the way Barack Obama stands up against the U.S. Constitution, but in a lot of ways for the very reason that Barack Obama stands up against the U.S. Constitution. Because he was concerned about creating a centralized federal government like Britain had with its prime ministers. How many have they had now? 6 prime ministers in 10 years? We've had 3 presidents. They've had 6 prime ministers. Going to be 7 soon. But I brought up the fact that he, along with George Mason and James Monroe, all opposed this idea of this U.S. Constitution replacing the Articles of Confederation. And there's a wonderful book. It's called Founding Rivals. It's about Monroe and Madison. Because both of them, Monroe moved to Charlottesville to hang out with Thomas Jefferson. Madison already lived here and was already hanging out with Thomas Jefferson at the time. Awkward. But it was Monroe who really brokered the peace and convinced Madison to take what was the first part of Virginia's Constitution, which is what we now call the Bill of Rights, and amend it onto this Constitution, and with that, they would get their agreement to it. And to this day, still, at the Supreme Court level, our Bill of Rights still is the shield against authoritarianism. They have figured out a way to make it inaffordable to defend yourself, but that's another matter.
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0: From ABC News, I'm Brian Clark. The Downing Street merry-go-round continues to turn after embattled UK Prime Minister Keir Starmer announced that he is stepping down over questions over who should lead the Labour Party.
1: I have heard the answer of my parliamentary party to that question, and I accept that answer with good grace.
0: He says he'll stay on until his successor's chosen. He said nominations for leadership are going to open July 9th. In Switzerland, Iran's foreign minister said there was progress in talks with the U.S. even after they were almost derailed Sunday, says ABC's Karen Hua.
2: Renewed Israeli attacks prompted Iran to once again threaten to close the Strait of Hormuz. President Trump then lashing out yesterday, warning Iran, you close it and you won't have a country. You won't even make it back to your expletive country, adding that he would, quote, blow the expletive out of them should the strait be closed.
0: Before the talks began, Vice President J.D. Vance said the two countries were at a crossroads.
3: Can we turn over a new leaf? Can we change relations in the Middle East permanently? Or do we go back to doing things the old way, which is not our preference, but is certainly very much something that can happen?
0: Severe weather having an impact on millions of people in all different forms.
4: On the outskirts of Salt Lake City.
5: That's way closer than anybody wants it to be.
4: Wildfires forced evacuations.
5: We're all packed up, ready to go, just in case we get the order.
4: At the same time in Mississippi.
6: I have never seen the water come up this quick, this high.
4: And somewhere in between. Tornadoes threaten lives in the Great Plains and Upper Midwest. Today, the severe weather threat shifts to the I-95 corridor, with a risk of severe thunderstorms from Philadelphia to Raleigh, North Carolina. Jim Ryan, ABC News.
0: President Trump said work would begin immediately to repair the peeling lining at the reflecting pool, which has been plagued by algae. He blamed vandalism. 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
0: Acrid smoke was in the air near an ongoing fire at a cold storage warehouse in Los Angeles that's posing a problem for residents.
12: It's hard to breathe, and our hearts keep palpitating quite a bit. Our eyes keep itching. We just want this to end, and we want to have a normal life.
0: Governor Gavin Newsom's declared a state of emergency. A growing concern is the food inside that warehouse spoiling and creating a biohazard. Firefighters say they first need to get the blaze under control. The Utah judge overseeing the murder case of last year's killing of activist Charlie Kirk says he'll rule today whether prosecutors could be sanctioned for their comments to the media about a bullet fragment that was recovered from Kirk's body. The defense lawyers say the prosecution's comments could sway potential jurors, and they wanted to take the death penalty off the table for their client, Tyler Robinson. A bitter battle between a Wisconsin medical research and breeding operation and animal rights activists is coming to an end. The facility's closing, and hundreds of beagles are going to rescue facilities, says ABC's Sophie Flay.
13: Hundreds of beagles heading to forever homes this week.
14: No more testing, no more breeding, no more selling.
13: As a controversial breeding and research facility in Wisconsin prepares to shut down.
14: This was a real win for everybody, for the dogs.
13: Now, the final 475 dogs are leaving too. About
0: Wyndham Clark won golf's U.S. Open Sunday for the second time in 4 years. I'm Brian Clark, ABC News.
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22: A change at the top in the UK. Good morning. I'm Mike Gavin in for Gordon Deal along with Nicole Murray. It's Monday, June 22nd, and here's what we have for you this hour.
23: In a stunning turn of events, UK Prime Minister Keir Starmer is resigning after just 2 years on the job.
22: The U.S. and Iran are said to have wrapped up a day of talks aimed at ending the conflict.
23: A warehouse fire in Los Angeles continues to burn as wildfires pop up in Utah.
22: And just how wealthy are some SpaceX employees after their blockbuster IPO?
24: And he said after the IPO is, quote, a pretty good one-day bump to millionaires and billionaires in one town.
25: Jeez.
24: And all of a sudden, you know, he's already got some that are already looking to buy places. And he's already, you know, he expects much more of that.
22: Andrew Keschner from Market Watch on how the housing market could suddenly be upended by suddenly rich workers later in the hour. Mediators say the first round of talks between high-ranking U.S. and Iranian officials in Switzerland have ended after a tense opening marked by Tehran's announcement it had again closed the Strait of Hormuz and President Trump repeating his threats to resume attacks on Iran. A joint statement from mediating nations Qatar and Pakistan said the U.S. and Iran agreed to a roadmap toward a final deal within 60 days and that technical talks will continue for the rest of the week. The two sides are said to have agreed to a mechanism to end the fighting in Lebanon and open a communications line to help ensure safe passages for commercial ships through the contested strait. Vice President J.D. Vance before the meeting.
3: What today really represents is the beginning of a technical negotiation that's not going to solve every disagreement, but is going to allow us to sit together as teams for the first time really in history to figure out what matters most to the respective parties, to settle those issues, to solve those issues, and get to a better tomorrow.
22: Just before talks officially began on Sunday, Fox News reported that Trump said he told Iranian officials, you won't have a country if they tried to close the strait again. Trump also reportedly reiterated an earlier threat that the U.S. would take over the waterway and possibly charge a toll of its own. British Prime Minister Keir Starmer announced that he will resign after facing an uprising within his center-left Labour Party. He will remain in office for now with elections to be held this summer. NBC News says it marks an astonishing fall for a leader who sealed a landslide election victory in 2024, riding a wave of popular discontent against 14 years of right-wing conservative rule. But Starmer's political fortunes have taken a hit from a series of bruising scandals, while many of his own lawmakers blamed him for policy missteps that have proved deeply unpopular with the public. Here's Starmer announcing the move.
1: Every decision I've taken has been about putting the country I love first. That is why I will resign as leader of the Labour Party.
22: Calls for Starmer to quit have intensified since May when, after just 2 years in power, he led his party to one of its worst ever performances in local and regional elections. Starmer had vowed to fight any contest, but as speculation mounted over the weekend, President Trump even weighed in, writing that the prime minister failed badly on two very important subjects, immigration and energy, adding, I wish him well. The next prime minister will become the country's seventh leader in a decade. Officials say people caught vandalizing the Lincoln Memorial reflecting pool on Washington, D.C.'s National Mall will be fully prosecuted. President Trump has blamed vandalism for recent problems with the newly renovated pool, including its new blue paint peeling off. U.S. Attorney Jeanine Pirro said that citations for vandalism have been issued, adding that even minor crimes must be prosecuted to keep the U.S. Capitol safe. Pirro appeared on Fox News.
2: Look, the president has made it a priority to make D.C. not only safe but beautiful. And there are several citations that have been handed out to individuals, and these are cases that will be prosecuted to the full extent.
22: The peeling paint was visible in the 2,000-foot-long rectangular pool less than 2 weeks after the president declared its $14.7 million renovation project completed on June 6th. Trump on Saturday claimed that vandals poured corrosive chemicals into the pool. The pool has also suffered an algae bloom that makes the water look green. Workers from the National Park Service earlier this week poured hydrogen peroxide into the pool to combat the algae. Pirro said anyone adding products to the pool that can generate algae could face more severe charges. Coming up at 11 minutes after the hour now on This Morning, America's First News. Next, can the Freedom Caucus keep making waves?
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0: $34.99 a month. Dial pound 250, say Mike Rowe. That's pound 250, say Mike Rowe. And happy birthday to us.
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2: Gordon Deal, taking some time off. I'm Mike Gavin. Thank you, as always, for joining us. The House Freedom Caucus, a high-profile group that's made waves in recent years, is facing an exodus of some of its most prominent members. What does this mean for its future after years at the center of GOP congressional fights? For answers, we turn to Lauren Green. She's a congressional reporter at the Washington Examiner. Lauren, just start by kind of explaining what's happening here.
3: Yeah, so, I mean, we have a record number of exits in the House in general, but then whenever you look at the Freedom Caucus or a lot of those members that are leaving or going to run for higher office, they're very media-friendly, very firebrand conservative members. You have six of the people in the House Freedom Caucus, which is one of the most conservative flanks of the Republican Party, who are often kind of give Speaker Johnson a hard time. And so whenever you look at those six, a couple of those are some of those reoccurring names that you see in the news whenever you have big votes on spending bills, or they were really big in the negotiations for the Big Beautiful Bill, because these members are often really looking for spending cuts. Most of them are major budget hawks, and so they are really up in there, especially with Speaker Johnson's small margins. First of all, you have Congressman Chip Roy from Texas. He actually lost his runoff to be the next attorney general. He will be departing after having that bid in the state. You also have Congressman Ralph Norman, who also lost a bid to go run for South Carolina's, to be the next governor of South Carolina. And then you look over at Arizona and you have Andy Biggs, who was a former chairman, and he's really been the voice of the Freedom Caucus for a long time. He is running to be Arizona's next governor with President Trump's endorsement. I do think it's interesting whenever you look at Roy and Norman. Neither one of them got President Trump's endorsement. And although they work closely with the president, and if you ask them, they would both say that they have good relationships with the president. I think the president likes them. I think that sometimes they can cause some issues on the negotiations front whenever they're trying to get these budget cuts. And then, I mean, you have a couple of other members departing that are not as media-friendly as the three that I just listed. You have Harriet Hageman in Wyoming and Barry Moore of Alabama, who will most likely be the next senators from their state, as they are both the Republican nominee and backed by Trump.
2: We're speaking with Lauren Green, congressional reporter for the Washington Examiner. So, Lauren, now what? Does the group try to recruit new members?
3: Yes, so I've actually talked to some people in the Freedom Caucus and some of their team, and there are a lot of upcoming freshmen that are backed by what is called the Freedom Fund. They are endorsed by, it's not a direct correlation with the House Freedom Caucus, but the Freedom Fund really does look for those incoming freshman members to endorse that will most likely become part of the Freedom Caucus once they are sworn into Congress. So there's a handful of those members. I know that I cover Texas pretty closely. There's some in there. They had endorsed somebody against former Congressman Tony Gonzalez, who ended up resigning over some scandals earlier this year, but they had endorsed his challenger. So I think that we have a list of these Freedom Fund-backed candidates that will most likely end up in the Freedom Caucus, and I do not think that we will be shy of any media-friendly faces or anyone willing or likely to cause a ruckus.
2: So what happens to the Freedom Caucus if Democrats take control of the House?
3: They'll definitely have less pull. Like I said, with the small margins, the Freedom Caucus is a big enough caucus within the House Republican Conference that they can have a lot of pull. Speaker Johnson, at any given moment, only has from a 1-3 margin, and 3 is on a really, really good day. And so when you have 5 of these Freedom Caucus members, or 6, like the 6 I just listed, departing, that can easily tank a bill if they're not getting what they want. So when Republicans aren't in the majority and Republicans aren't controlling the House calendar or what bills come to the floor, the Freedom Caucus won't have as much of a say. I don't think that Democrats are going to be very willing to bring up Freedom Caucus priorities as much as they would for moderate or centrist Republicans' priorities. And so I think that they will have

0: They'll have pretty little pull once Republicans lose the majority.
1: So, Lauren, just touch on the relationship between House Speaker Mike Johnson and the House Freedom Caucus.
0: I think that Speaker Johnson respects the House Freedom Caucus. I think that they can often cause him many, many headaches. But at the same time, I do think that the Speaker does tend to lead towards those very conservative principles. And I think that he understands where these members come from, along with a lot of leadership.
1: All right. Thanks for the insight, Lauren. Lauren Green from the Washington Examiner joining us this morning. Coming up on 20 minutes after the hour now, here's Nicole Murray.
2: And now, the three big things you need to know. Number one.
3: Mediators say the first round of peace negotiations between the U.S. and Iran in Switzerland concluded earlier this morning with, quote, encouraging progress being made. Vice President J.D. Vance before discussions.
4: The question before us now is how much more can we accomplish together? Can we turn over a new leaf? Can we change relations in the Middle East permanently, or do we go back to doing things the old way, which is not our preference, but is certainly very much something that can happen.
3: Lower level talks are planned for the rest of the week as Iran and the United States also agreed to create a deconfliction cell to address the fighting in Lebanon.
2: Number two.
3: UK Prime Minister Keir Starmer has announced this morning that he will be resigning after just 2 years on the job.
5: I have heard the answer of my parliamentary party to that question. And I accept that answer with good grace.
3: Starmer said he will remain in the role until his successor is chosen during elections this summer.
2: Number three.
3: President Trump says work will begin immediately to repair the peeling lining at the Lincoln Memorial Reflecting Pool, as an administration official confirmed that at least five people have been arrested on vandalism charges related to the pool. U.S. Attorney for the District of Columbia, Janine Pirro on Fox.
6: Anyone who was in a position of vandalizing or attempting to vandalize the reflecting pool will face the criminal justice system in D.C.
3: In other news, a slew of violence in Illinois over the weekend. Multiple shootings have occurred in Chicago since Friday that has led to at least seven deaths and 38 injuries. This news prompted President Trump to post on Truth Social, renewing his call for military intervention in the city. Mandatory evacuations are underway for hundreds of people in central Utah, where residents are being threatened by a wind-driven wildfire. Eureka resident Daylin Hermanson.
7: So that's a little disheartening. I mean, that's way closer than anybody wants it to be. Mm-hmm. We're all packed up, ready to go, just in case we get the order. Mm-hmm. But yeah, nobody wants to have that close to their house.
3: Fire officials say the Iron Fire has burned more than 13,000 acres and was 0% contained as of yesterday evening. The New York Post reports that World Cup tourists are not leaving tips, and restaurants are fighting back by adding 20% gratuities automatically.
1: Yeah, not surprising. I've seen this in a lot of touristy areas where they just add it automatically. Even if you only have two people at the table, they're going to add it automatically. People are just aren't used to leaving tips from other countries.
3: Yeah, but when you travel to a different country, you got to get used to the cultural differences. When we go to their side of the pond, we got to make the adjustments. Got to do the same thing over here.
1: Yeah, I guess so. It also shocks them when we tell them we don't even pay like our servers minimum wage. Like, you know, people just can't comprehend that.
3: Yeah, that part shocks a lot of people.
1: Thanks, Nicole. It's 22 minutes after the hour.
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1: We're speaking with Andrew Keschner, personal finance reporter at MarketWatch. The story is called SpaceX Employees Now Have Enough Wealth on Paper to Buy Every Home in This Texas City. All right, so explain what has happened here with the recent IPO of SpaceX for workers.
2: So one of the very interesting aspects of working for SpaceX, a lot of workers, I'm not sure of all, maybe very good share of the workers were given stock options, essentially saying, look, you know, we're gonna pay you less up front, but if this takes off, pardon the pun, that's your compensation right there. And sure enough, after the initial public offering last week, we have a boatload of workers with SpaceX stock who were paid in stock, and all of a sudden that took on a ton of value. So these are people who have become very wealthy very quickly.
1: What kind of homes are they looking for and where?
2: So, this is interesting because SpaceX itself, the actual physical plant as I understand it, is in, kind of like this far-flung remote part of Texas. They need a lot of their own space to build rockets and do all that. It's not necessarily a place that a lot of people live day in and day out. I did talk to a Austin, Texas real estate agent who was saying that for him personally, yeah, there are a lot of SpaceX employees and their families. I mean, basically kind of like the bedroom community. It's a 40-minute flight away. And he said after the IPO is, quote, a pretty good one-day bump to millionaires and billionaires in one town.
1: Jeez.
2: And all of a sudden, you know, he's already got some that are already looking to buy places, and he's already, he expects much more of that.
1: We're speaking with Andy Keschner, personal finance reporter at MarketWatch. The story is called SpaceX Employees Now Have Enough Wealth on Paper to Buy Every Home in This Texas City. It's interesting, though, because they get these shares, but they can't access them right away, right? So they're borrowing against them in some cases as they look,
2: right,
1: shop for homes?
2: Exactly. Yeah. So when that's part of the deal in IPOs is there's typically some sort of lockup period where even though you're getting paid in the stock, you can't cash out. And so, as you said, some of them are, you know, going to their lender, you know, however they're working out the financing and saying, look, I will pay you, but I'm going to borrow against these shares, which are, you know, this is some good collateral on this side. I mean, the thing is, though, I mean, other people may likely wait for those lockup periods to end, and then they have a lot of wealth, and then they can cash out. And so this is just really the start of this whole mini boom of buying. It started for just like a little bit of numbers here. The stock started trading Friday at $150 per share. That was already above its IPO price.
0: Andrew Keschner from MarketWatch with our own Gordon Deal. Just about 30 minutes after the hour now, you're listening to This Morning, America's First News.

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12: This is Dr. Catherine Albrecht, and you're listening to WJOL, the voice of Joliet. 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
21: Good morning to you. I'm Dawn Desart. In the news this morning, we're

0: Watching the U.S. and Iran held talk Sunday with mediators Pakistan and Qatar, saying that the discussions took place in a positive and constructive atmosphere. Chief negotiators will brief the committee regularly and lead working groups on nuclear issues, sanctions, and monitoring and dispute resolution to issue the memorandum of understanding that is carried out effectively. On the roads this morning, no major hot spots, looking pretty good as we start this Monday morning rush. The weather forecast from Will County's Weather Center, here's Chuck Brady.
1: Good morning from the WJOL Will County Weather Center. Welcome to the brand new work week, at least for most of us on this Monday. We're looking at mostly cloudy skies in the morning, but clearing up throughout the afternoon. We'll see a high of 73 degrees before this day is done. A little bit breezy at times, winds gusting 20 to 25 miles an hour. Clear, very pleasant tonight, mid-50s for a low, still no mention of rain. More sunshine for our Tuesday with a high of 77. As we fast forward towards the middle of the week, though, you might see some rain on Wednesday. It's a 40 to 50% chance of rain with a possible thunderstorm. The way it looks right now, that'll be in and out quickly. And then Thursday and Friday, we end up the week with more sunshine the way it looks. Here's a happy Monday to you. From the WJOL Will County Weather Center, I'm Chuck Brady.
0: At 5:40, it is 58 degrees. Energy Secretary Chris Wright says the flow of oil through the Strait of Hormuz is back to normal.
2: Wright made the comment on ABC's This Week.
3: Flows of oil and natural gas through the straits have already returned to normal, and they will continue that way, whatever happens with the negotiations with the Iranians.
2: His comments come amid uncertainty surrounding the waterway. Iran says it has shut down the strait in protest of Israel attacking Lebanon, which it says is a violation of the ceasefire agreement. Reuters says shipping traffic data supports Iran's claim that the strait is closed. I'm Tammy Trujillo.
0: As President Trump predicted over the weekend, UK Prime Minister Keir Starmer is stepping down.
4: Every decision I've taken has been about putting the country I love first. That is why I will resign as leader of the Labour Party.
0: During a press conference outside 10 Downing Street, Starmer said the Labour Party has made it clear he's not the one to lead moving forward. Starmer, who says he'll remain as prime minister until a successor is in place, has been in power since July 2024. The Transportation Security Administration is issuing a warning to international World Cup visitors. The TSA is letting travelers know not to pack ranch dressing in their carry-on luggage. In an Instagram post, the agency wrote, if you're visiting for a very large sporting event and you happen to discover ranch while you're here, please pack it in your checked bag on the way home. The Trump administration has taken time to reflect on what to do about the reflecting pool on the National Mall. They will pay more money to have it repaired. Here's ABC senior White House correspondent Selena Wang.
5: The companies that renovated the pool were awarded no-bid contracts worth nearly $15 million, despite having virtually no federal experience doing federal contracts. And the cost to taxpayers now even higher. Park Service is paying more than $1.7 million to an Ohio company nanobubble system to kill the algae. Workers also battling the green muck with vacuum pumps and strainers.
0: And the original cost was estimated at $1.5 million and was supposed to be done in 2 weeks. The price tag now over $15 million, and it took 3 months. There were at least three fatal crashes involving small aircraft over the weekend, one happening early Sunday morning in Maryland, just outside of Washington, D.C. Three people on that plane were killed.
6: In Ohio, a single-engine Piper crashed just outside of Cleveland on Saturday, killing three on board, including a father and his adult son. A family alerting first responders to the wreckage in their pasture a mile from the airport. And in rural Kentucky, authorities are working to determine the cause after an aircraft carrying two people went down on a farm property south of Lexington. Both people on board were killed.
0: ABC's Alex Pressure reporting there. Tesla's autopilot feature is facing scrutiny once again following a deadly crash in Texas.
5: A family is searching for answers after a Tesla crashed, killing 76-year-old grandmother Martha Avila. Her daughter, Jennifer Barber, was in the backyard when authorities say a Tesla Model 3 was speeding before veering off the road, slamming into the family's home in Katy, Texas, where Avila was inside. Jennifer sharing doorbell camera video showing the moment of impact.
0: ABC's Rena Roy reporting there. Poison Center records show American teenagers abusing over-the-counter medications at an alarming rate.
2: A recent health advisory from America's Poison Centers cited a concerning rise in cases of allergy and sleep medication abuse in teens between the ages of 13 and 19. Cases involving sleep and allergy medications rose by 32%. America's Poison Centers is urging adults to store all medications safely and out of reach of kids and teens. They also advise parents to be aware of social media trends or challenges that may encourage unsafe use of Benadryl or other medications. I'm Tammy Trujillo.
0: A classic Pixar franchise returned to the top of the box office this weekend.
7: Extinction! Not again!
8: Toy Story 5 took the top spot in movie theaters this weekend. At $160 million domestic, the animated sequel is now the biggest opening of 2026, besting the Super Mario Galaxy movie.
9: People have starved for the truth.
8: Steven Spielberg's Disclosure Day fell to second place in its second weekend. The alien thriller added another $17 million this weekend. And the low-budget horror Obsession just keeps on drawing crowds, earning another $14 million in ticket sales. Mike Dubusky, ABC News.
0: How did your gift to dad stack up? Well, Father's Day was yesterday, and the National Retail Federation's annual survey projected Father's Day spending to hit a record $28 billion. The survey said over half of those celebrating dads planned to treat them to a special outing. 60% planned on getting Father's Day cards, while 58% said they were buying dad some new clothes. The average person was expected to spend $227. On dad. It is 5:45 at the Hands of Hope of Illinois and the Joliet Hope Center Newsroom. I'm Dawn Desart. 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

0: It's 5:48 at Sports Time on 1340 WJOL. Joliet Slammers rained out at Slammers Stadium on Father's Day. That was after taking the first two of a three-game series with Florence. 8-6 was the final score on Saturday. Slammers off on a road trip. Now they'll play at Evansville tomorrow. Will not return home to Joliet until July the 3rd. White Sox have lost three in a row following a 5-4 10-inning loss to Detroit at Comerica. The White Sox are now in second place in the AL Central, 39-37. They'll pitch Anthony Kay tonight against the Guardians at the Rate. Yesterday's game between the Cubs and Blue Jays postponed due to all the rain that we got in. We got a bunch. Teams will make up the game on August the 6th. In the meantime, Cubs began a road series against the Mets tonight. Northsiders are third in the AL Central. Shota Imanaga will take to the mound. First pitch is at 6:10. The first stop in the NBA offseason is almost here. The draft tips off from Brooklyn on Tuesday. The focus remains on Giannis. Trade speculation out of Milwaukee. It's currently a three-team race between the Heat, Celtics and Timberwolves to acquire the 10-time All-Star. However, others suggest the Bucks are asking too much. Meanwhile, the Wizards are reportedly leaning toward taking Kansas backcourt stud Darren Peterson. BYU forward phenom A.J. DeBonsa is also a contender for the top selection and would likely make the short track to Salt Lake City if he slips to number two with the Jazz. So there you go. Chicago Sky have lost five in a row. They visit Connecticut tonight. The game will get underway at 6 o'clock. Wyndham Clark is a major champion again. Clark collected his fifth tour victory and his second U.S. Open, winning at Shinnecock Hills Golf Club. The 32-year-old finished atop the leaderboard by a shot at 4 under par. He also won this event in 2023. Sam Burns was second at 3 under par. Corey Heim cruised to an Audrill 250 win at the Naval Base Coronado. The driver of the 67 led by Bubba Wallace, led Bubba Wallace by more than 10 seconds to claim the checkered flag. Kyle Larson, Zane Smith, and A.J. Allmendinger rounded out the top five finishes. Denny Hamlin, who was going for his fourth straight win, came in 14th. NASCAR Cup Series heads to Sonoma for the in-season challenge, and then it's on to Joliet. Another day of 2026 FIFA World Cup group play is in the rear view. The Spanish throttled Saudi Arabia 4-0 in Atlanta. Belgium and Iran played to a scoreless draw. And Uruguay and Cape Verde, a 2-2 draw yesterday, as that Cape Verde team continues to capture the heart of soccer fans from around the world. Day was capped off by Egypt getting its first ever World Cup win, beating New Zealand 3-1. Four more matches today. Lionel Messi in Argentina will play Austria in Arlington. Kylian Mbappe in France will face Iraq in Philadelphia. Erling Haaland in Norway battles Senegal, and East Rutherford in Jordan squares off against Algeria in Santa Clara. One more game for the United States before the knockout round. North Carolina beat Oklahoma 6-2 to force a decisive Game 3 of the College World Series. Game 3 will be played tonight in Omaha. One game winner take all. And that is your look at sports on 1340 WJOL. It's 5:51. Up next, traffic, weather, headlines, things that we're going to be discussing right here on another edition of Slocum in the Morning.
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0: This is Will County's News Talk Sports, 1340 WJOL. Good morning, everyone, and welcome to another edition of Slocum in the Morning. This one for Monday, June 22nd, 2026. Hopefully you survived the rain. Man, oh man, oh man, oh man. Did it rain a lot? It sure did. Donna starts hanging out. Let's see if that rain's going to stop it. It looks ominous out there, but I don't think we got too much going on today weather-wise, do we?
1: No, I think we're done with the rain for now anyway. I'll tell you about that coming up. But inbound I-55 slows from Central to the Dan Ryan. Outbound on the eastbound side of 8094, that entrance ramp from southbound Indianapolis Boulevard is closed for construction until Thursday. Outbound Dan Ryan, we've got a crash on the exit ramp to the outbound Stevenson. And in Naperville, heads up for a crash at Deal Road and Raymond. And the weather forecast, clouds this morning, that's why it looks ominous to you. Sunshine, though, by afternoon, a high today 73, and we're not going to see any rain until perhaps on Wednesday. Right now it is 58. I'm Dawn Desart in the WJOL Traffic Center.
0: All right, Dawn, thanks much. We appreciate that. Well, we've survived. It was nasty yesterday. What I need now is help from you, rain gauge guys and gals. Let's go. 815-254-7300. Text me your rain gauge. How much did we get yesterday on Father's Day? Enough to cancel the Cubs. Enough to cancel the Slammers. Enough to make my 3-hour and 30-minute usual ride from St. Louis back to Shanahan about 4-plus hours. It rained all the way up on I-55. We did not have a moment where it wasn't coming down. Now, a couple of times it maybe would just rain a little bit, but the windshield wipers were on, and a few times couldn't see barely, 100 yards? Not 100 yards, 50 yards in front of us. It was bad. So there we go, rain gauge people. Text the RD Structure, RE Duchesne Construction text line, 815-254-7300. Let us know how much did you get, or you can email me, Scott Slocum at WJOL.com. It was nasty, nasty, nasty, nasty. All right, we've got a bunch to get to here today. We do. City of Joliet is planning on a big party. I mean, a big, big party. It's a two-day celebration, grand opening of the City Square. And this is going to be taking place this Friday and Saturday. What exactly is going to be going on? We are going to tell you. We've got all the information to run by you so you folks know what's going on so you can maybe make some plans for this weekend. How do you like that? Speaking of party, this is odd. If you've never been to Amarillo or never been on Route 66, I may tell you here about the Big Texan 72-ounce steak challenge. It's coming to Joliet this Wednesday in the oddest of all places for a 72-ounce steak challenge. Details. See, I told you we got a lot going on. We do. It's kind of crazy how much we have going on here this morning. So we also are going to tell you about tornadoes and a whole bunch of them. There's another one in Jefferson County, Illinois, yesterday, but I've got the numbers through June 18th. And you are, I'm not being a smart aleck, not being cute or funny or anything like that, but as of Thursday, I have the numbers, record setting, and all other states pale in comparison to Illinois so far this year. We'll give you those numbers in just a little bit. We're going to talk a little racing coming up. Grundy County Speedway has been very active and doing, you hear their commercials every weekend. There's something going on there. Today we're going to be talking to a Grundy County driver, the 2026 HSRA Grundy County Champion, a 2026 HSRA Grundy County Rookie of the Year. We're going to be talking to Jacob Coppers. He's going to be joining us live here this morning. And we are going to be discussing a little bit about what's happening out at the Grundy County Speedway and all the fun stuff that's happening out there. So we'll be visiting with them. We'll talk a little racing. We've got NASCAR coming to Joliet. We are less than 2 weeks away from NASCAR Cup Series racing at Chicagoland Speedway. Hopefully you're all ready for that. I know I am. It should be an awesome, awesome time. It really, really should. So happy to have the guys back running ARCA race on Friday night. Saturday we'll have the O'Reilly Auto Parts Series, and then Sunday the NASCAR Cup Series. So welcome back to Joliet. Looking forward to it. Race Fan Rally a week from Thursday. Ah, we're getting good use out of that new Joliet City Square, aren't we? Oh, I think we are. We thank you for tuning in. We've got a busy morning. Remember, you can email me, Scott Slocum at WJAble.com. Get those rain gauge totals to me, or text me at 815-254-7300. Don DeSarts in the newsroom today. She's got all the news, and the boys from the Will County Weather Center keep us updated on the weather forecast. ABC News is a minute away.
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4: From ABC News, I'm Brian Clark. Another leadership change coming to the United Kingdom, where Prime Minister Keir Starmer announced he is resigning as Prime Minister and as leader of the Labour Party. ABC's James Longman is outside of 10 Downing Street with more on what's ahead.
5: What next? Well, he remains Prime Minister today, and he will be Prime Minister for the next few weeks, because by Labour Party rules, there will now be a contest within the party, which he said is going to be in July. All eyes will be on Andy Burnham, the Labour MP. Now this afternoon, he will be sworn in as the new Labour MP for Makersfield.
4: And Burnham, the former mayor of Manchester, has confirmed he will seek the leadership position. Iran's foreign minister said there was progress in talks in Switzerland. That was hours after an Iranian delegation walked out of the talks following President Trump's threats to Iran. Iran was upset after Israel strikes on Lebanon. Vice President J.D. Vance, leading the U.S. delegation, said at the start of Sunday's negotiations,
6: "These things are always a little bit messy. If you go back to how much was happening 3 months ago and compare it to 3 weeks ago, great progress has been made. If you go back to 3 weeks ago to 3 days ago, additional progress has been made."
4: Gas prices are down nearly 14 cents per gallon in the last week. The president continues to blame vandalism for problems affecting the reflecting pool in Washington, where the lining is peeling and green algae's formed, says ABC's Selena Wang.
7: This is something that's really been the president's prized project. He has repeatedly talked about how dirty and filthy the reflecting pool has been under previous administrations. He said before that this is something to be proud of. He even said, quote, "It'll last for 50 to 100 years before you have to do anything with a very strong, powerful substance that we used."
4: Severe weather blame for three deaths across Illinois and Kansas over the weekend. You're listening to ABC News.
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4: A violent weekend in Chicago saw at least three dozen people shot, says ABC's Hannah Batta.
10: A violent weekend in Chicago. At least 36 people were shot in the city, seven killed. President Trump is renewing his call for military intervention. At least two dozen shootings were reported in the city since Friday night. Shooting incidents in Chicago are slightly up this year.
4: Tesla's autopilot features under scrutiny again after a 76-year-old woman was killed in her home in Texas when a vehicle crashed into the building. ABC's Rena Roy has more.
7: The 44-year-old driver, Michael Butler, allegedly told deputies he was using his car's automated driving system. Now investigators are working to determine if that technology played a role. Back in 2023, Tesla recalled more than 2 million cars after regulators raised concern that the system did not adequately ensure drivers stayed attentive. The recall followed several crashes, including some fatal incidents linked to the technology.
4: The state of New York's forming an exploratory committee to consider whether New York City and Lake Placid should bid to co-host a future Winter Olympics. This past year's Winter Olympics in Milan and Cortina, Italy used the dual host format. Lake Placid hosted the Winter Games in 1932 and 1980. Salt Lake City's hosting in 2034. The first likely available slot would be 2042. I'm Brian Clark, ABC News.
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1: Good morning, I'm Dawn Desard. It's only June, and Illinois is already setting records for most tornadoes in a year. Weather officials say the state has experienced at least 147 tornadoes so far in 2026. That breaks the previous record of 142 set in 2024. Illinois also leads the country in tornadoes, according to preliminary data from NOAA. And just this weekend, two people are dead after a tornado in southern Illinois. On Sunday, a tornado touched down in Jefferson County shortly after 5 p.m. Officials say at least two people were found dead in wrecked single-wide trailers. Five others were taken to the hospital with non-life-threatening injuries. On our roads this morning, inbound I-55, filling in from Central to Dan Ryan. Outbound Dan Ryan, we've got a crash on the exit ramp to the outbound Stevenson, causing gapers on the inbound Dan Ryan. In Naperville, heads up for a crash at Deal and Raymond. The weather forecast from Will County's Weather Center. Good morning to Chuck Brady.
15: Good morning from the WJOL Will County Weather Center. Welcome to the brand new work week, at least for most of us on this Monday. We're looking at mostly cloudy skies in the morning, but clearing up throughout the afternoon. We'll see a high of 73 degrees before this day is done. A little bit breezy at times, wind gusting 20 to 25 miles an hour. Clear, very pleasant tonight. Mid-50s for a low, still no mention of rain. More sunshine for our Tuesday with a high of 77. As we fast forward towards the middle of the week, though, you might see some rain on Wednesday. It's a 40 to 50% chance of rain with a possible thunderstorm. The way it looks right now, that'll be in and out quickly. And then Thursday and Friday, we end up the week with more sunshine the way it looks. Here's a happy Monday to you from the WJOL Will County Weather Center. I'm Chuck Brady.
1: At 6:07, it is 56 degrees. Authorities are investigating a mass shooting that left more than a dozen people hurt on Chicago's South Side. In fact, at least three dozen people were shot over the weekend in Chicago.
10: A violent weekend in Chicago. At least 36 people were shot in the city, seven killed. President Trump is renewing his call for military intervention. At least two dozen shootings were reported in the city since Friday night. Shooting incidents in Chicago are slightly up this year.
1: That is ABC's Hannah Batah reporting. The world's first Dairy Queen location in downtown Joliet right here is to be revived as an historic landmark on Route 66 by the Joliet Area Historical Museum. An unassuming two-story brick building on Historic 66 in Joliet's downtown has quietly maintained a hidden history as the first home of an internationally iconic brand. The world's first Dairy Queen location was at 501 North Chicago Street in Joliet. It is now under the management of Joliet Area Historical Museum, which is giving the building an historically accurate facelift in time for the 2026 centennial of Route 66. In Arlington Heights, man faces child porn charges. The Cook County Sheriff's Office says investigators learned that child sexual abuse material was uploaded to two Arlington Heights locations, the home of Eden Staymeyer on North Windsor Drive and where he worked at a Jewel grocery store. Staymeyer was arrested last Wednesday on multiple charges. A man is accused of driving up from Georgia to meet up with a teenage girl in Lake County. Authorities say Jordy Fier Perez made plans to meet with a 14-year-old girl who was reportedly missing from her home in unincorporated Gurnee. Both were found Saturday night in a vehicle at the Independence Grove Forest Preserve near Libertyville. Perez was arrested on charges including solicitation of child pornography. Dermatologists are sounding the alarm about a study looking at sunscreen misinformation being spread on TikTok.
16: Canadian researchers from the University of Alberta analyzed nearly 1,000 of the most viewed sunscreen videos on the platform. The videos promoting misinformation about sunscreen got more engagement on the platform, despite making up a fraction of the most popular posts on the topic. The study found that only 6% of videos, the ones claiming sunscreen is toxic, causes cancer, or blocks your health, are driving the highest number of likes, comments, and shares. I'm Matt Mattinson.
1: It is 6:09 from the hands of Hope of Illinois and the Joliet Hope Center Newsroom. I'm Dawn Dessart. 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
0: It's 6:12, and this is Will County's News Talk Sports, 1340 WJOL. Good morning. It's Monday, 22nd day of June, 2026. Great to have you on board. Rain, go away. Come back another day. Father's Day marked usually by barbecues and baseball games and golf and maybe some yard work that Dad gets to watch Mom do. Joking, of course, but not yesterday. It was stay inside and watch what was a boring U.S. Open or some very exciting World Cup games, some historic World Cup games, or I don't know what else. Or drive back from St. Louis in a driving rainstorm for 4 hours, Don.
1: Next time I move, I'm going to have you help me because you've moved your daughter.
0: Yep.
1: Then you moved your son.
0: Yep.
1: Now you moved your daughter again.
0: Yep.
1: So, you're a professional now.
0: Yeah.

0: I've got a taker so far. Where are you, but if you have a ring gauge, and not many people do anymore, I get that. But we've got, actually, I've got a road closure here this morning. This is Bruns and Kankakee Street closed again. Bruns, and it looks like we got running water. So Bruns, Kankakee Street, that's down in Manhattan, is closed. Inch and a half of rain yesterday there. That's one chime in. Thank you very much for Manhattan. The other, this one is going to be hard to beat. So this is near Silver Cross Hospital. Let me just bring it up here. Near Silver Cross Hospital, 2.73 inches of rain yesterday.
1: Yeah.
0: One day. That's a lot. And then if you add in about an inch and a quarter on, that would have been, what, Wednesday or Thursday? Let me look at my calendar here real quick. That would have been on Wednesday. So about 4 inches of rain just between Wednesday and Sunday, but 2.73 from yesterday. Nasty, nastiness. And we don't have a whole lot more supposed to come our way, so we are in good shape. But no, once
1: yeah, not
0: started,
1: until maybe Wednesday.
0: Yeah. And I couldn't believe how cold it was yesterday. We're driving back, and the clouds are moving from east to west, which doesn't happen very often at all. So you knew that it was, you know, that northeast wind, that east wind that was going to be really, really cold. And then we're driving north on 55, and we see a lot of flags along, American flags along places, and you're like, the flag's going that way, and it should be going this time of year the other way,
1: right,
0: bringing in
1: right.
0: that warm weather, but it just didn't happen. So, all right, that's all I got for Father's Day. I had a nice day, got a nice presents,
1: do you care to share?
0: Nah, I'm good. No, I did. I got a round of golf for me and some friends at a really beautiful golf course over in Indiana, and I got a brand new Illinois a basketball hat, a big block eye hat that's got Final Four written on the side of it. So, yeah, a couple of great gifts, awesome stuff. Spent weekend with my daughter moving her. She bought us dinner Saturday night for helping. How about that?
1: Nice. Very nice.
0: Very, very cool. Awesome apartment, great neighborhood. Much better. I feel relaxed this morning.
1: I'm glad. That's awesome.
0: Yeah. What about you? I know it wasn't Father's Day, but anything fun?
1: I called my dad, talked to my dad. He just came back from fishing in Ontario, Canada with my brother Todd. So he had an adventure as well. And adventures seem to be the big Father's Day gift this year. You're getting golf
0: experiences, if you will.
1: Yeah, so adventures seem to be it. That was the main thing, just talking to my dad.
0: Did you send him a card?
1: Oh, of course.
0: Okay.
1: Oh, my gosh. He probably wouldn't have talked to me if I didn't send him a card.
0: How old is Dad now?
1: He is 89. Mom is 88.
0: Wow. And they're both still, and he's still going fishing in Canada.
1: Still going fishing in Canada for a whole week. Yep. They are good Norwegian genes for both of them.
0: Man,
1: just, you know, on the move all the time. You know, it's just, I'm very blessed to have them, you know, around at 88 and 89.
0: Well, good. That's good. Yeah. That's good for you. You're like,
1: but
0: okay,
1: otherwise, I just laid around and I watched a movie on Netflix. I read a lot yesterday. Wasn't a lot to do because of the rain.
0: Yeah, that's true. And it's not just rain. I mean, sometimes we get a rain shower like that or a washout in June, and it's nice and warm. You can go outside and just kind of, you know, take it all in and watch it. But not yesterday, man.
1: It was almost a fall day, wasn't it?
0: Yeah. Oh, yeah.
1: With the chilly temperatures and the rain coming down.
0: Yeah, I got out to get gas in Dwight, and I was like, oh, my God. Because I didn't really pay much attention to what the temperature was when you're in the climate-controlled vehicle. But once I got out, I'm like, ah! And I was at Casey's, and some guy next to me looked at me, and I'm like, dude, it's freaking freezing! So I screamed when I got out of the car. So, speaking of weather, I have, and I know you did this in your report, but I'm going to share with you some information that will really, I think, put into perspective what kind of season it's been. Now, I said a couple of weeks ago that we've been lucky here in Will County. And we're about the only county that has been lucky, because as of last Wednesday, June 18th, which would have been last Thursday, State of Illinois with 106.

0: 64 tornado reports in one season. That is the most in recorded history. The previous high of 147 reports by 17 tornadoes was what was the number. That was it. So we've got 136 preliminary tornado reports in 2023, 126 in 2024, 147 in 2025. This year, 164 preliminary tornado reports in one season. That is a massive number. By comparison, Iowa, 61, 76 in Missouri, 48 in Indiana. You know, the Tornado Alley, as they call Nebraska, Oklahoma, and Texas?
1: Yeah.
0: Nebraska, 52. Oklahoma, 49. Texas,
1: and keep in
0: 50.
1: Mind, it's only June.
0: Mm-hmm.
1: There's a lot of summer months left for these things to pop up.
0: That's so we're 164. We are more than double Iowa, double Missouri. We are 48, but triple Indiana. We are three times more than Oklahoma. And some change. Three times more than Nebraska. Three times and some change more than Texas. No one else, let me look here real quick. No one else is triple digits. We're it. So what's going on? It's a good question. We're going to talk more about that here in the next couple of days and see if this weather pattern, maybe this shook us, if you will, this, you know, 2.73 inches of rain we had in New Lenox near Silvercroft Hospital. Maybe that just completely changed things up and we'll get out of this stormy pattern. But it doesn't look like it because you reported just a little bit ago we had another tornado yesterday in Jefferson County.
1: We did. Yeah, that. Oh, my gosh. That one killed two people.
0: And that was two people in a trailer, right?
1: Yeah, single-wide trailer, yep, and five others taken to a hospital with non-life-threatening injuries. But, yeah, that one took two lives.
0: And that is, if you're not familiar with that, Mount Vernon is just south and east of St. Louis. So where I was yesterday until about 2 o'clock or so, Mount Vernon is probably, as the crow flies, about 50, 60 miles southeast of the St. Louis metro St. Louis metro area. So that's
1: wow,
0: way
1: you were close.
0: Yeah, it was very, yeah. Very close. That storm, what do we know what time it hit, Don?
1: Yeah, 5 p.m.
0: So 5 p.m., all right, so we were already through and gone.
1: I mean, that was the tornado. Yeah. I don't know what time the storm started, but the tornado came down at 5 p.m.
0: Yeah. So, not good. So that number is now even higher. That was just through Thursday of last week, 164 tornado reports in one season. And as you so correctly mentioned, we are only through June 22nd. Headlines with Don coming up for you in 1 minute, and I'll tell you what happened yesterday in the world of sports. This is WJR.
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2: 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Hablamos español y podemos ayudarle con todo lo que necesite, incluyendo el traslado de restos mortales fuera de Estados Unidos.
1: Headlines we're watching this morning. Mediators say discussions between the U.S. and Iran took place in a positive and constructive manner yesterday. Keir Starmer is resigning from his post as U.K. Prime Minister. And you had a friend in Toy Story 5. It was a rainy weekend, and a lot of you went to see Toy Story 5 at the box office this weekend. On the roads right now, we've got that report from a listener that at Buns and Kankakee Street in Manhattan, we've got closure due to flooding. Inbound I-55 slows central to the Dan Ryan. A lot of suburban problems. We've got an accident in Lombard of Finley and 22nd Street, in Naperville at Deal Road and Raymond, in Glendale Heights at Army Trail Road and Gladstone. And if you're traveling in the city, we've got a report of a crash northbound Lakeshore Drive at the Oak Street Beach Curve. And the weather forecast, no more rain. It's out of the area. Only sunshine today, later, right now clouds, then sun by afternoon and a high of 73. Right now it's 59.
0: Thanks, Tom. Appreciate that. Slammers in Florence rained out on Father's Day. Joliet did win the first two games of that series, including Saturday's 8-6 victory. So they won two in a row. They take their act to Evansville, Indiana. They'll play next at home on July 3rd. That Evansville series starts tomorrow night. Cubs also rained out. Supposed to play the Jays yesterday on Daddy's Day, but couldn't happen because of the massive rainfall. They'll make that up in August. The Cubs are in third place, three games over 500. They'll play in New York tonight against the Mets. And Managa on the mound at 6:10. White Sox lose three in a row at Detroit. They fall to second place, two games over 500. Anthony Kay will pitch tonight at home against the Guardians. The NBA draft is tomorrow. All eyes still on Milwaukee. Will they trade the Greek Freak? Number one overall, looks like it's going to go to, Washington's got it, but it looks like they're going to take Darren Peterson out of Kansas. College sports yesterday, the World Series, Game 3, a deciding game. North Carolina beat Oklahoma. Championship game, one game, winner take all tonight in Omaha. Wyndham Clark, a major champion once again, picks up his second major, fifth tour victory. He wins the U.S. Open at Shinnecock Hills by a shot over Sam Burns. Corey Heim was a winner. The Naval Base in Coronado, the NASCAR Anduril 250, driver of the 67, led Bubba Wallace by more than 10 seconds to claim the checkered flag. Larson, Smith, and Allmendinger rounded out the top five. NASCAR's less than 2 weeks away from being here in Joliet. Another day of FIFA World Cup group play action is in the rear view. Spain throttled Saudi Arabia 4-0. Belgium and Iran played to a scoreless draw. Uruguay and Cape Verde battled to a 2-2 draw. Egypt took down New Zealand by a score of 3-1. Today, the stars are out. Lionel Messi and Argentina will play Austria in Arlington. Kylian Mbappe in France will face Iraq in Philadelphia. And Erling Haaland in Norway battle Senegal in East Rutherford. Also tonight, Jordan squares off against Algeria. We don't play our final game until later on this week. Yeah, World Cup fever has hit for sure. A lot of stories, a lot of videos, a lot of stuff happening countrywide as we have all the Europeans and people from other countries that are here enjoying our hospitalities. 27 minutes after 6 o'clock, Johansson and Anderson is a York certified comfort expert and a York authorized dealer. 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
1: Good morning, I'm Dawn Desart. Officials say talks between the U.S. and Iran with mediators was positive and constructive.
7: A statement from the two countries added that discussions brought encouraging progress. The two countries agreed to form a high-level committee to provide political oversight of the mediation process. Chief negotiators will brief the committee regularly and lead working groups on nuclear issues, sanctions, and monitoring and dispute resolution to ensure that the Memorandum of Understanding is carried out effectively. I'm Mark Mayfield.
1: On the roads right now, thanks to our listener who told us about high water standing in the intersection of Bruns and Kankakee Street in Manhattan. Tough to travel through there. Inbound I-55 slows Weber to 355 and then Harlem to downtown. Northbound 355, we've got a crash just past Maple Avenue in the left lane. And in Lombard, there's a crash at Finley and 22nd Street. The weather forecast from Will County's Weather Center. Here's Chuck Brady.
8: Good morning from the WJOL Will County Weather Center. Welcome to the brand new work week, at least for most of us on this Monday. We're looking at mostly cloudy skies in the morning, but clearing up throughout the afternoon. We'll see a high of 73 degrees before this day is done. A little bit breezy at times. Winds gusting 20 to 25 miles an hour. Clear, very pleasant tonight. Mid-50s for a low, still no mention of rain. More sunshine for our Tuesday with a high of 77. As we fast forward towards the middle of the week, though, you might see some rain on Wednesday. It's a 40 to 50% chance of rain with a possible thunderstorm. The way it looks right now, that'll be in and out quickly. And then Thursday and Friday, we end up the week with more sunshine the way it looks. Here's a happy Monday to you. From the WJOL Will County Weather Center, I'm Chuck Brady.
1: At 6:33, it is 59 degrees. And we've got breaking news this morning just coming over the wires right now. Former Federal Reserve Chairman Alan Greenspan is dead at the age of 100. Energy Secretary Chris Wright says the flow of oil through the Strait of Hormuz is back to normal.
9: Wright made the comment on ABC's This Week.
10: Flows of oil and natural gas through the straits have already returned to normal, and they will continue that way, whatever happens with the negotiations with the Iranians.
9: His comments come amid uncertainty surrounding the waterway. Iran says it has shut down the strait in protest of Israel attacking Lebanon, which it says is a violation of the ceasefire agreement. Reuters says shipping traffic data supports Iran's claim that the strait is closed. I'm Tammy Trujillo.
1: As President Trump predicted over the weekend, UK Prime Minister Keir Starmer is stepping down.
11: Every decision I've taken has been about putting the country I love first. That is why I will resign as leader of the Labour Party.
1: During a press conference outside 10 Downing Street, Starmer said the Labour Party has made it clear that he's not the one to lead moving forward. Starmer, who says he'll remain as Prime Minister until a successor is in place, has been in office since July of 2024. The Trump administration has taken time to reflect on what to do about the reflecting pool on the National Mall. They will pay more money to have it repaired. Here's ABC News White House correspondent Selena Wang.
12: The companies that renovated the pool were awarded no-bid contracts worth nearly $15 million, despite having virtually no federal experience doing federal contracts. And the cost to taxpayers now even higher. Park Service is paying more than $1.7 million to an Ohio company to install a nanobubble system to kill the algae. Workers also battling the green muck with vacuum pumps and strainers.
1: The original cost was estimated at $1.5 million and was supposed to be done in 2 weeks. The price tag is now over $15 million and has taken 3 months. There were at least three fatal crashes involving small aircraft over the weekend in the U.S., one happening early Sunday morning in Maryland, just outside of Washington, D.C., where three people on that plane were killed.
13: In Ohio, a single-engine Piper crashed just outside of Cleveland on Saturday, killing three on board, including a father and his adult son, a family alerting first responders to the wreckage in their pasture a mile from the airport. And in rural Kentucky, authorities are working to determine the cause after an aircraft carrying two people went down on a farm property south of Lexington. Both people on board were killed.
1: ABC's Alex Prescher reporting there. The Trump administration has established a new panel to try to resolve unidentified anomalous phenomena sightings.
14: Oh, they're out there, and the Office of the Director of National Intelligence said the new UAP Governance Board met for the first time last week to support the president's directive on UAP transparency. So, little green men, you have been warned. As the agency said, the new council will also assist in the timely coordination and declassification of UAP-related information. Harvard astrophysicist Avi Loeb will lead the new board's UAP Science Advisory Council. I'm Rob Martier.
1: M&M makers Mars will start releasing artificial dye-free candies in August. The move comes after pressure from Health and Human Services Secretary Robert F. Kennedy Jr. He has consistently criticized the use of artificial dyes in the U.S. food products, calling them a key driver in numerous American health epidemics. Kennedy's HHS added Mars to the list of 27 corporations that have pledged to remove artificial dyes from certain products in his office's effort to eliminate petroleum-based food dyes from the U.S. food supply. It is 6:37 from the hands of Hope of Illinois and the Joliet Hope Center Newsroom. I'm Dawn Dessart. Get news anytime online at WJOL.com or listen on your smart speaker.
0: All right, thank you very much, Dawn. 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
10: 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We are Will County's News Talk Sports, the R.E. Duchesne Construction text line, 815-254-7300. We're asking for rainfall totals. I will tell you, Aurora, 1.73. They've got nothing on us in Aurora. We've got 2.73 in New Lenox near Silver Cross Hospital. The latest I have, this one's from Rockdale. This is from 815-592. Scott, I had 4 inches of rain in Rockdale from yesterday. That's a lot of rain. That's a lot of rain. Here's the 815-919. Hey, Scott, McDonough and Hobolt Road, 3 1/8 inches of rain.
11: Oh, my gosh.
10: Yep. Big totals. Wow. Big, big totals. Huge totals. By the way, I just got updated numbers. We talked about this in our last segment about how many reported tornadoes we have so far this year. That number now, I did some real quick math and some research, thanks to the National Weather Service for helping us out. 173 reported tornadoes.
11: Okay,
10: so over the weekend,
11: got it.
10: Yeah,
11: wow.
10: We had 9 more. 173 now through yesterday. Now, a couple of different numbers here. So that's one. The other is 143 confirmed tornadoes. The first number's reported. It's 143 confirmed. 50 of those are in Chicagoland and Northwest Indiana alone. A previous record of confirmed tornadoes was 2024. We had 142. So if you think it's been unusually nasty,
11: stormy,
10: it has. It
11: and as I said
10: has.
11: Earlier, it's only June.
10: I know.
11: We it's still have June. July, August to get through.
10: We do. One thing we haven't really heard much of, okay, here comes the Slocum kiss of death, is it's been very quiet down in the Atlantic as far as tropical storms and hurricanes are concerned.
11: Yeah, we had Arthur, and that's about it so far, right?
10: Yeah, when you're on A in June, you're doing okay.
11: Right.
10: You're doing okay, though this isn't the heart of hurricane season. That is on its way. Got this press release late last week from the city of Joliet. Man, they are really going crazy with Joliet City Square. I was talking to some friends of mine over the weekend about

0: how nice City Square is and what a difference. It's a literal game changer for downtown Joliet, and it is. But this is the latest news. We've got a big event coming up this weekend. Headline is City of Joliet invites community to celebrate at the grand opening of the City Square two-day festival. So here's what's going to take place on Friday and Saturday. It's going to be music, cultural performances, family-friendly entertainment, farmers market, and the star of the show will be, more on that in a moment. So they'd like to welcome everyone down. It's 2 days. You'll have the opportunity to sign a life-sized America 250 birthday card. Participate in design your own flag. Express yourself. People of all ages can create a personalized flag representing their identity, interests, dreams, culture, or imagination. Terry Darcy, the mayor, said City Square Envision is a place where people can gather, celebrate, and create lasting memories. This weekend will do just that. So let's run down what's happening. So the farmers market begins on Friday from 10 o'clock until 2 o'clock. That's every Friday through the middle of September, including this Friday. 11 to 3, while the farmers market's going on, there's going to be a DJ playing, just kind of, you know, background music, if you will, to add a little panache, add a little style, add a little environment, if you will. At 12:30, TM Martial Arts Academy demo team will have a performance. This on Friday now. From 3 o'clock until 4:30 on the stage, Ray Concar and the boys will be playing. From 5 until 6:30, the Nick Moss Band. From 7 to 9, the Select Tones. And at 9 o'clock, Dawn, have you ever seen in person a drone show?
1: I have not.
0: I have not either.
1: I've heard they're fantastic.
0: Yeah, never. Never seen that. So the drone show will take place at 9 p.m. Now, I've seen fireworks in downtown Joliet, but never a drone show.
1: Never
0: by the way, that
1: drone
0: Nick,
1: show. Yeah, nope, you're right.
0: Nick Moss Band is a blues act, Select Tones, reggae, and yeah. So we got a little blues, reggae. That's coming up.
1: Family fun.
0: Saturday night.
1: Painting and everything else. Yeah. You know, I popped it up there on our website on, I think, Saturday. I put it up there. So if you missed the lineup and what's going on Friday and Saturday, go ahead to our website at WJOL.com.
0: By the way, the drone show is going to be presented by the Route 66 Centennial Commission and Enjoy Illinois. This will help celebrate the 100th anniversary of Route 66. Saturday's lineup celebrates theater, culture, music. Here we go, 11 to 12:30. Love's Labor Lost, presented by the Joliet Drama Guild. So they're having a play on the stage? Huh, interesting. At 1 o'clock, the Malcolmel Folklorik Dance Group. Don, you ever seen a Folklorik Dance Group perform before?
1: I don't know what that is.
0: I don't either.
1: Folklorik?
0: Folklorik, F-O-L-K-L-O-R-I-C. Folklorik.
1: Folklorik. No, I haven't, no.
0: Okay. All right, then from 1:30 until 3, Seventh Heaven. Are you kidding me? Saturday afternoon?
1: They are the most popular local Midwestern band out there.
0: Oh, yeah.
1: They are huge in the Midwest.
0: They are the cover band to end all cover bands from 3 That's to right. 4, poetry open mic. So I love this. We've got the Folklorik Dance Group and the poetry open mic, and then that sandwich is Seventh Heaven.
1: Wow. I've always wanted to do a poetry open mic. Maybe I'll stop over.
0: I'm not laughing at any of the events, but I just find it interesting that we're going play, we're going Folklorik Dance Group, Seventh Heaven, and then open mic with poetry. I think it's so
1: they
0: cool.
1: They said there's something for everyone, and certainly there is something for everyone.
0: Oh, by
1: everyone.
0: The way, the Malcolmel Folklorik Dance Group is traditional Mexican dancers.
2: Okay.
1: Oh, okay.
0: All right. Well, we've got 415, Brian Motyll, M-O-T-Y-L-L. What does Brian do? Do we know what Brian does? I don't know Brian. Oh, I'm sorry. He's a singer-songwriter. Sorry, Brian. I don't think we've met. Our regional Americana group, Big Sky Ensemble, hometown favorites, Johnny Condren. Oh, that'll be cool. Okay, that's the rest of the night. Big Sky Ensemble and then Johnny Condren and the O-G-O. Whew! I'm just tired of reading that list off. I can't imagine being there all day, but I'll give it a shot. I definitely want to see the drone show. I do. I think that would be cool. What do they have? One guy? Do they have, what, like 50 guys with all operating different drones? Or is
1: I don't know how that works.
0: It's probably not as hard as
1: it'll be interesting to see.
0: I know. Oh, my gosh.
1: I want to see Seventh Heaven.
0: All right. Well.
1: They're so good.
0: I might want to see the folkloric dance.
1: Yeah.
0: All right, so we'll do the folkloric dance, we'll jam to Seventh Heaven, and then we'll read some poetry.
1: That sounds perfect.
0: I want to see Seventh Heaven.
1: Weekend. I love it.
0: I want to see Seventh Heaven and read some poetry. Think they'd do it?
1: I don't think so, no. Although some of their music is poetic, I suppose.
0: Oh, Lord. Hey, remember the grief we gave Rod Stewart the other night?
1: Yes. Oh, I heard he's back in the news.
0: Yeah, Rod Stewart canceled out an hour before his show in San Diego and then flew cross country with his sons. Nice father-son moment for sure, son's moment for sure. But then went and was seen at the World Cup in a suite the next night watching Scotland play. Now, he's English, but he's adopted the Scottish soccer team. Well, apparently Rod...
1: And people were not happy.
0: No, they weren't happy. And Rod is... not doing much better, so maybe he really was sick. Probably shouldn't have flown across the country. Rod Stewart almost fainted this past Friday night. He was doing a concert in Utah, and he had to give him some oxygen. This was during the song Young Turks. He was seen using the piano and stage barriers and even a pole for support. At one point, a couple of crew members wheeled out an oxygen tank and gave him a breathing treatment. Rod told the crowd, quote, "The show must go on. I nearly blanking fainted. Would you mind if I sit down for this one?" Yeah. At some point, don't you have, if you're Rod Stewart, don't you have enough money? Or are you doing it just for the love of it? Or you think it's a little bit of both?
1: I think it's a little bit of both, mostly for the love of it. He's 81. 81 years old, he could certainly retire. Although, you know, when you get to that stage and you're used to the adoration of fans, maybe it's like a drug where you need that fan adoration, people applauding.
0: That's got to be it, because Rod Stewart is worth, get this, $300 million. And he's still schlepping a microphone around on a stage and falling on his butt almost.
1: Mm-hmm.
0: Some guys have all the luck.
1: Ooh, good one. Good one, Slocum.
0: Thank you very little. It's 6:52. You're listening to Will County's. That was a Fletch quote, by the way. News Talk Sports, 1340 WJOL. Don's got headlines. I've got sports in 2 minutes.
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1: Headlines we're watching this morning, Illinois setting records for the most tornadoes in a year. At least 36 people were shot over the weekend in Chicago, and McDonald's is bringing back a nostalgic dessert. On the roads this morning, inbound I-55 slows Weber to 355 right at LaGrange Road, and then from Harlem into downtown. Northbound 355, we've got a crash at Maple Avenue blocking the left lane. And in Lombard, there's a crash at Finley and 22nd Street. The weather forecast, we'll see these clouds in the morning, but clearing by afternoon. We'll see some sunshine then. High today, 73 degrees. Right now, it is 59. I'm Dawn Desart of the WJOL Traffic Center.
0: Thank you, Dawn. 1340 WJOL Sports Time. Slammers rained out at Slammer Stadium yesterday on Father's Day. They've won two in a row. They'll be in Evansville tomorrow. July 3rd is when they return home to Slammer Stadium. The White Sox lost three in a row over the weekend to the Tigers, falling into second place in the Central. They'll play at home tonight against Cleveland. Anthony Kay will be on the mound. Cubs were rained out at Wrigley yesterday against Toronto. They'll make it up in August. Northsiders are 40-37. That's good for third in the Central. Shota Imanaga pitches in New York tonight against the Mets at 6:10. College Baseball World Series, North Carolina beat Oklahoma. That is now even at one game each. One game winner take all tonight from Omaha. Another day of FIFA World Cup group play in the books. Saudi Arabia, no match for Spain. Belgium and Iran, a scoreless draw. Cape Verde and Uruguay, 2-2. And Egypt took down New Zealand, 3-1. Egypt's first ever win. Stars are out today. Lionel Messi in Argentina will play Austria. Kylian Mbappe in France will take on Iraq. Erling Haaland in Norway will battle Senegal. And Jordan squares off against Algeria. Wyndham Clark wins his fifth PGA Tour event, his second major. U.S. Open at Shinnecock Hills. Corey Heim won the NASCAR race out in San Diego. NASCAR in Joliet in less than 2 weeks. And the NBA draft is tomorrow night. The Bulls will pick fourth overall. And that is your check of sports on 1340 WJOL. 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We've got our What's Happening segment coming up for you in just a little bit. 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
12: From ABC News, I'm Brian Clark. The first round of talks between the U.S. and Iran is concluded, and Vice President J.D. Vance said in Switzerland,
13: "The final deal is the house. We set the foundation. We haven't built the house, but we've laid a successful foundation to get to a good place for the American people."
12: He suggested one area of agreement, a potential deal where the U.S. would unfreeze Iranian assets to allow Iran to buy American soy, corn, and wheat. ABC's Mary Bruce says one key issue is not addressed.
14: A ceasefire and fighting between Israel and Iranian-backed Hezbollah is a central Iranian demand for broader peace talks. Iran's foreign minister saying Lebanon is the first real test. But negotiators making no mention of the thorniest issue, the future of Iran's nuclear program.
12: President Trump blamed vandalism for the problems at the reflecting pool where green algae appeared and the lining of the renovated pool is peeling. Several arrests have been made. Alan Greenspan's died. He served as chair of the Federal Reserve for five consecutive terms, the second longest tenure in Fed history. Some of his policies were blamed for contributing to the 2008 financial crisis. He was 100. State investigators in Texas released their final report on the disaster at a summer camp.
15: The failures at Camp Mystic began long before the July 4th, 2025 flood, according to investigator Casey Garrett.
16: Nobody had any idea what they needed to be doing.
15: She says a lack of flood warnings and a delayed evacuation would lead to the deaths of 25 young campers and two counselors.
16: It was such a tragic disservice to these people that they were starved of information.
15: Camp Mystic had intended to partially reopen this summer, but public outcry has prompted officials to keep it closed. Jim Ryan, ABC News in Dallas-Fort Worth.
12: Los Angeles school superintendent Alberto Carvalho's resigned. He was put on paid leave after the FBI searched his home and school district headquarters in February. He's denied any wrongdoing. You're listening to ABC News.
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12: Andy Burnham is now considered the favorite to serve as the United Kingdom's seventh prime minister in the last 10 years after the embattled Keir Starmer said he'll resign his position as leader of the Labour Party. ABC's James Longman's outside of 10 Downing Street.
21: He made it clear he was very proud of his track record in office, but really Keir Starmer, what he did there was cast himself as someone who got Labour re-elected, electable again after so many years in opposition with an enormous landslide. Clearly very, very proud of that. He says with good grace he's decided to hear what the Labour Party is saying and they want him to leave.
12: Authorities in the Dominican Republic say one person was killed, at least three others were hurt in a resort fire Friday, and that's left hundreds stranded there without their travel documents, says ABC's Hannah Batta.
2: Firefighters working for 5 hours to get the fire under control. Lori Sedano was staying at a neighboring hotel.
3: It was very scary and very terrible to see because it was spreading very quickly, too. You could see all of the roofs were gone, the thatching, any wooden parts of it.
2: A 46-year-old mother of two was rushed to the hospital after being injured, but she did not survive. At least three others were hospitalized.
12: Three people were killed when a small plane crashed in Bowie, Maryland, outside of Washington, D.C. Maryland State Police believe the plane was on a training flight from a local flight school. The investigation's ongoing. I'm Brian Clark, ABC News.
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1: 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It's only June, and Illinois is already setting records for the most tornadoes in a year. Weather officials say the state has experienced at least 147 tornadoes so far in 2026. That breaks the previous record of 142 set in 2024. Illinois also leads the country in tornadoes, according to preliminary data from NOAA. And just this weekend, two people died after a tornado in southern Illinois on Sunday. A tornado touched down in Jefferson County shortly after 5 p.m. Officials say at least two people were found dead in wrecked single-wide trailers. Five others were taken to the hospital with non-life-threatening injuries. On the roads this morning, inbound I-55, no delays in Will County right now. Delays start at LaGrange Road and then from Harlem to downtown with a crash at Ashland blocking the right lane. Heading north on 355, that is tight from 75th up to Maple with a crash on the side there. And eastbound I-88 at the Reagan, we've got a crash on the side at Highland Avenue. The weather forecast from Will County's Weather Center. Here's Chuck Brady.
25: Good morning from the WJOL Will County Weather Center. Welcome to the brand new work week, at least for most of us on this Monday. We're looking at mostly cloudy skies in the morning, but clearing up throughout the afternoon. We'll see a high of 73 degrees before the day is done. A little bit breezy at times, wind gusting 20 to 25 miles an hour. Clear, very pleasant tonight. Mid-50s for a low, still no mention of rain. More sunshine for our Tuesday with a high of 77. As we fast forward towards the middle of the week, though, you might see some rain on Wednesday. It's a 40 to 50% chance of rain with a possible thunderstorm. The way it looks right now, that'll be in and out quickly. And then Thursday and Friday, we end up the week with more sunshine, the way it looks. Here's a happy Monday to you. From the WJOL Will County Weather Center, I'm Chuck Brady.
1: Thanks, Chuck. At 7:07, it is 59 degrees. Authorities are investigating a mass shooting that left more than a dozen people hurt on Chicago's South Side. In fact, at least three dozen people were shot over the weekend in Chicago.
26: A violent weekend in Chicago. At least 36 people were shot in the city, seven killed. President Trump is renewing his call for military intervention. At least two dozen shootings were reported in the city since Friday night. Shooting incidents in Chicago are slightly up this year.
1: And that is ABC's Hannah Patel reporting. Exciting news for Joliet. The world's first Dairy Queen location in downtown is to be revived as an historic landmark on Route 66 by the Joliet Area Historical Museum. The world's first Dairy Queen location at 501 North Chicago in Joliet. It is now under management of the Joliet Area Historical Museum, which is giving the building an historically accurate facelift just in time for the 2026 centennial of Route 66. The restoration has the support of International Dairy Queen, which has advised the project by supplying the museum with historical and archival documentation. The building facade is anticipated to function as a highly popular selfie stop among Route 66 visitors. Dermatologists sound the alarm about a study looking at sunscreen misinformation being spread on TikTok.
4: Canadian researchers from the University of Alberta analyzed nearly 1,000 of the most viewed sunscreen videos on the platform. The videos promoting misinformation about sunscreen got more engagement on the platform, despite making up a fraction of the most popular posts on the topic. The study found that only 6% of videos, the ones claiming sunscreen is toxic, causes cancer, or blocks your health, are driving the highest number of likes, comments, and shares. I'm at Mattinson.
1: Yesterday was the first day of summer, and many teenagers who want to work have come up empty in their job search.
5: One report predicts this summer could mark the lowest level for teen employment since 1948, when the government began tracking the data. Fewer employers are hiring 16 to 19-year-olds for a variety of reasons. Many starter jobs have been taken over by technology, and there's more competition these days from older, more experienced workers.
1: Allison Kosek for ABC News there. And today is National Kissing Day.
6: Today is National Kissing Day, celebrating everything from a kiss on the hand, kissing a child's boo-boo, a simple kiss on the cheek, or something more passionate. Kissing uses muscles, about 2 for a peck, up to 34 for a good smooch, and they're good for us. WebMD says kissing triggers the release of endorphins, making us happy. So celebrate the power of the kiss. But if you don't want to, the chocolate kind is also good. I'm Bree Tennis.
1: It is 7:10 for the Hands of Hope of Illinois and the Joliet Hope Center Newsroom. I'm Dawn Desart. 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
30: Joliet and Will County. Here's what's happening. Number one.
0: I'm going to start today with an article I saw over the weekend. Actually, it's an opinion piece. Now, this isn't meant to be political. This is not pro-Trump, anti-Trump, or anti-anyone. This article is what and how I've been feeling for a while now. And I'm not alone. I talk with people all the time who feel the same way. And our question that we ask each other in many different forms is, why are people here in this country constantly talking about how terrible our country is and our people are? That's what we discuss. I've always said, regardless of who is in the White House or who isn't in the White House, there's no place like the USA. Don, you've heard me mention that multiple times.
1: Yes, I have. And you're right. You're absolutely right.
0: It is the best country in the world by far. If you don't believe me, go to a Middle East country and live there for a week,
1: right,
0: for 2 weeks, for a month. Go to a European capital somewhere. Yes, it's gorgeous. Yes, it's historic. I guarantee you, you'll be longing for the good old U.S. of A. There's a woman by the name of Laura Hollis. She's a Champaign, Illinois native, Notre Dame grad, attorney, and she's taught at various institutions across the country. I saw this opinion piece. It's not lengthy. It will take me a couple of minutes to get through it, but please, please, please listen. You may disagree with part of it, but listen with an open mind. I think for some of you that are struggling right now with the notion that America is bad and we are bad people, this will help. Those of you that think America is bad and we've got to blow it up and start all over again, listen to her words. They're brilliant. Psalm 22:5.

0: played and place teams in cities where they have access to proper-sized practice fields. In many cases, that has meant college towns. Lawrence, Kansas, for example, home to the University of Kansas, is hosting the Algerian national team and has welcomed them with open arms. The Jayhawks marching band learned the Algerian national anthem to welcome the team to the field. Lawrence residents have regularly shown up at the stadium waving Algerian flags and cheering on the players, who reciprocated by inviting local children to practice with them, autographing soccer balls.
1: Oh, I love that.
0: Aspects of American culture that have amazed and delighted World Cup fans visiting our country include big box stores such as Costco, Bucky's and Bass Pro Shops, free chips and salsa at Mexican restaurants, Waffle House soda machines with dozens of flavor add-ins, free soda refills, oh my God, and all the ice, the number of screens at our sports bars, Texas barbecue, Southern sweet tea, biscuits and gravy, the size of college and high school football stadiums, American football stadiums, Portillo's in Chicago, hamburgers everywhere. The French Quarter in New Orleans, they were understandably less thrilled with the heat and humidity in the South and the horrendous thunderstorms and tornadoes that are endemic to the American Midwest in the summer, but they've been troopers about it. Other World Cup highlights so far included the Norway team's incomparable Viking photo, Scotland fans renting a boat in Boston Harbor for a booze cruise, drinking the bars in downtown Boston dry, fans from Japan cleaning up stadiums after a game, Dutch revelers singing Sweet Caroline in a Dallas pub, handing out World Cup passports, and giving stamps for every game guest watch there, and the Czech national team attending a rodeo in Fort Worth. The World Cup is, quite frankly, the best thing to happen to international relations in decades. Some of the foreign soccer fans visiting the United States have posted so frequently that they've acquired an enormous fan base here. Tomo from England, Freddie from Germany, Sean from Scotland have been surprised at the joy and generosity their heartfelt posts have inspired among Americans. But buried within some of these posts is a big reason. They and others have acknowledged that much of what they had previously heard about America was negative. It's only now they've traveled here and seen things for themselves that they're realizing what they were told wasn't true. They aren't the only ones. Watching, reading, and listening to our foreign guests sing our praises has made many of us realize just how much of what we hear about ourselves is negative and false. Where do we hear this from? The same place the Europeans do. The press, certain politicians, and intellectuals harang us 24/7, 365 with their opinions that the United States is a country founded on systemic racism, and only prosperous because of white supremacy. That Americans are greedy individualists who are racist, sexist, fill-in-the-blank, phobic. That we hate brown people, that we're infected with toxic masculinity, and that our national pride is a tool of oppression. Seeing the robust nationalism of the French, Germans, Italians, Swedes, Japanese, Norwegians, Greeks, Algerians, Scots, and countless others, while simultaneously being on the receiving end of so many kind and grateful observations from them about our country and our people, has been a real eye-opener and a shot in the arm, to be blunt. It's like having been in an abusive relationship for years with someone who hates you and realizing finally that you can get out. Let me repeat that. This has been like being in an abusive relationship for years with someone who hates you and realizing finally that you can get out. That's not hyperbole, people. U.S. institutions, which include the media, entertainment industry, and academia, have spent the past 50 years telling us how awful we are, and the rest of the world justifiably hates us. Too many Americans believe that and have behaved accordingly, with incensed TikToks, constant protests, riots, and shrill demands to tear down the U.S. economic and political systems and replace them with collectivism and less selfish and more compassionate. The rest may not swallow the self-loathing propaganda, but have nevertheless felt beaten down, marginalized, silenced, and frustrated. And now a break in the clouds, a ray of sunlight, a glimpse of the truth, an epiphany that is a shock to the system in the best possible way. Americans are being told by the very people

0: that we were assured despised us, that our country is beautiful and diverse. Our parks are family friendly and our athletic facilities are second to none, and that our traditions, and yes, we have them, are meaningful and distinctive, and that our food is delicious, our restaurants and bars are bountiful, and that our superstores are marvels of supply, an organization with bathrooms so clean you could eat off the floor, and that the workers in our service industries take real pride in excellent service. We're almost done. And that was and that we are, as people, generous, kind, funny, inclusive, helpful, positive, warm, and welcoming. The professional malcontents who have built their lucrative careers making us hate ourselves are the selfish ones. Those deceitful frauds, not the citizens of other nations, are the enemies of Psalm 23, who are willing and wailing and gnashing their teeth as the Lord shows us through the eyes of our foreign visitors that although we are imperfect, we are still good and decent and richly blessed. It's time to reject once and for all the hollow accusations of those people, as well as the shackles that come with them. Our nation's 250th birthday is next month. The World Cup present that we've received is the best present ever. What I've been wanting to say and trying to say for years now is so eloquently said by Lauren Hollis, a Champaign native, Notre Dame grad, and an attorney. We do have the best country.
1: Yeah, I'm spot on. I love that piece. And, you know, if I could sum it up, I think she's saying that the World Cup has presented a mirror back to us from athletes and their fans from other countries about just how fantastic our country is.
0: And most importantly, that we need to understand that too as Americans and stop listening to the negative people who want to tear us down. You know, anywhere in this country, you will meet good, decent people. I've said this all along. I've said this during the last 3 or 4 years, the different elections that have taken place. Don't listen to those people who want to do nothing but tear us down, because I guarantee you they've got no idea how to build you back up. We're great, America. Yes, we are imperfect, but at the same time, there's nothing else like us in the world.
2: Number two.
0: And it took the Europeans and some TikTok videos to show us why. Hey, there's going to be a brand new wing of the Joliet Era Historical Museum. Now, it's going to be in a different location, but as of now, and we got the press release here this morning, an unassuming two-story brick building on Route 66 in downtown Joliet kind of maintained a hidden history. But at 501 North Chicago Street in Joliet was the first Dairy Queen in the world. I've been in this area for 3+ decades. And I've heard of this before, but no one's ever wanted to make a big deal of it until now. The development of Dairy Queen soft serve dates back to the late 1930s. The first Dairy Queen location was opened in Joliet by J.F. Grandpa McCullough and his family, Sherb Noble, on June 22, 1940. This building was built in the 1890s, and it is now under the possession of the Joliet Era Historical Museum. And, Don, they're going to turn it into a museum with a storefront very similar to what it would look like in 1940.
1: Absolutely. I had no idea that Joliet was home of the very first DQ.
0: Exactly.
1: I had no idea. And they're saying they're putting this facade up, and people are going to, and they're right, people are going to clamor to that to take selfies at the original Dairy Queen facade.
0: Mark my words, that'll be one of the more popular
1: spots. Are they selling ice cream there? I don't think they are.
0: I don't think it's going to be an operational ice cream. We'll talk to Greg Pierbolt from the Joliet Aristocrat Museum, and he'll tell us all about it. But congratulations. Enjoy Illinois Heritage Corridor Destinations and Joliet Aristocrat Museum teaming up to make this Instagrammable stop for sure.
2: Number three.
0: All right, Don Desard, are you ready for, now that it's officially summer, it came in yesterday morning at 4:30, though it felt like fall. It felt like winter in some cases.
1: It really did.
0: We've got the top 10 songs of summer of all time. Are you ready?
1: I'm ready.
0: And you're going to hear part of all of them. This is number 10. It's Fly in the Family Stone comes in at number 10. Shall we move on to number 9? That's the Canadian Bryan Adams, The Summer of 69. We'll let a Canadian be part of our top 10 list. Oh my gosh, love this song. My dad used to wail it in the car when he would take me to baseball games when I was little. Little Chicago there, huh, Dom?
1: Love it. Love this song.
0: That is a Saturday in the Park. Let us move on now to number 7, Songs of Summer.
1: Well, the East Coast girls are here. You gotta have the Beach Boys in
0: Yeah, it would not be a legitimate list. I question some of the songs on this list, but Beach Boys, you could have put any one of a number of songs on there. All right, moving on now to number 6. Those of you that are Yacht Rock fans will appreciate this one. Little Seals and Cross for you. And didn't Keith Urban just do a cover of this song?
1: Keith Urban has a whole Yacht Rock album out.
0: Okay, then he did then, yeah.
1: Crazy, yeah. See the curtains hanging in the window.
0: All right, that was number 7. Moving on. I'm sorry, that was number 6 now. Let's move on to number... Oh, this one's interesting. This one, number 5.
1: Another Beach Boys.
0: You recognize this one?
1: Mm-hmm.
0: No, this is ELO, Mr. Blue Sky.
1: Oh, it's ELO? Then apparently I don't.
0: Yeah, ELO, Mr. Blue Sky. Oh. That was interesting.
1: Wow.
0: Yeah, I don't know if I'd put that one on my list. Not one of my favorites. Oh, I love this group. Hold on. We got to get rid of these people here. Hold on. Do you know what? I thought we had some overlap there. Some stuff was playing. All right, let's move on now to number 4. Don't judge me, Dawn. I was a Go-Go's fan back in the day. I've admitted ABBA, I've admitted the Bee Gees, and here on the 22nd day of June 2026, I am admitting I had all the Go-Go's albums. Brenda Carlisle, Vacation, yeah.
1: Well, you had like all sisters, so I'm sure you listened to the
0: No, my sisters
1: the Go-Go's all the time.
0: Actually, my sisters were the cool ones. They were the ones that listened to Kansas and all of that stuff. I listened to the Go-Go's. And 38 Special, don't judge me. All right, here's number 3, which I really think should be the number 1 summer song of all time. Dallas Cooper, man. School's Out.
1: Oh, this has to be on a list.
0: It is, but it's got to be number 1. I'm sorry. It's by comparison to all the other songs, this song gets you in that summer mood. I remember... Radio station KZ93 in Peoria used to play it every afternoon near the end of the school year. It's Alice Cooper, School's Out, man. That's absolutely fantastic. Coming in at number 2.

All right, that's 11 Spoonful, Summer in the City, and the number one summer song of all time. This is from the website Rock's Best Summer Songs is...

0: You yay for this or nay for this?
1: I'm yay for this. Okay. I wouldn't have put it first.
0: Yeah, wouldn't either. Yeah.
1: Yeah.
0: All right, your thoughts, folks. Did we leave anything off the list? You can text the R.E. Duchesne Construction text line, 815-254-7300, or email me, Scott Slocum at WJL.com. Did we miss, and what would your number one have been? All right, 729, time for the word wild and wacky. What do you got for us, Don?
1: All right, well, this is wild. We talked about Joliet and the DQ, the museum putting the DQ facade on it. Joliet is making national news for something else today. McDonald's is bringing back a nostalgic dessert. The fast food chain announced that its fried apple pie will return to participating locations tomorrow for a limited time. The dessert features apple pie filling made with American-grown apples wrapped up inside a fried crust. It first appeared on McDonald's menu back in 1968 after a Tennessee franchise owner developed the recipe. Now here's how it gets local. To celebrate the dessert's return, McDonald's plans to unveil a 35-foot fried apple pie display along Route 66 in Joliet. I don't have an exact address, but I expect you, Slocum, to go out there and start snapping pictures of all the McDonald's so we can see.
0: Yeah, actually, do that. Yeah, that's going to be at the McDonald's right there on 66, which would be Route 53 near Theodore Street. Right there,
1: okay.
0: From what I understand.
1: Route 53 near Theodore.
0: Yeah. It's going to be, the official address is 920 Broadway, and there's going to be a big photo op, and yeah, we will be there come hell or high water tomorrow to take pictures of a 35-foot roadside tribute right off Route 66. I tried to get a hold of them today. They're going to come on the program tomorrow morning. I wanted to have them on today, but there's going to be all kinds of things going on down there from 1 o'clock until 2:30, and is it going to stay all summer? That's my question. Is this going to be around 66?
1: Oh, it's a 35-foot display. I hope they leave it up all summer.
0: I do, too. Is it going to be just a blow-up, or is it going to be something cooler than that? I don't know. We'll find out.
1: It's a mystery.
0: And we will report back to you. You'll hear all about it right here on 1340 WJL. And What's Happening is powered by Joliet Electric Motors. Coming up next, Don's got news.
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1: 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Officials say talks between the U.S. and Iran with mediators was positive and constructive.
8: A statement from the two countries added that discussions brought encouraging progress. The two countries agreed to form a high-level committee to provide political oversight of the mediation process. Chief negotiators will brief the committee regularly and lead working groups on nuclear issues, sanctions, and monitoring and dispute resolution to ensure that the Memorandum of Understanding is carried out effectively. I'm Mark Mayfield.
1: On our roads this morning, inbound I-55, not seeing any delays in Will County. We do have delays at LaGrange, and then from Harlem to downtown with a crash in the right lane at Ashland. Northbound 355, that accident now on the side at Maple, has traffic backed up to 75th Street. In Warrenville, there's an accident at Butterfield and Route 59, and at Carroll Stream, there's a crash at Schmalley and St. Charles Road. The weather forecast from Will County's Weather Center and Chuck Brady.
9: Good morning from the WGO. Well, Will County Weather Center, welcome to the brand new work week, at least for most of us on this Monday. We're looking at mostly cloudy skies in the morning, but clearing up throughout the afternoon. We'll see a high of 73 degrees before this day is done. A little bit breezy at times, winds gusting 20 to 25 miles an hour. Clear, very pleasant tonight, mid-50s for a low, still no mention of rain. More sunshine for our Tuesday with a high of 77. As we fast forward towards the middle of the week, though, you might see some rain on Wednesday. It's a 40 to 50% chance of rain. With a possible thunderstorm, the way it looks right now, that'll be in and out quickly. And then Thursday and Friday, we end up the week with more sunshine, the way it looks. Here's a happy Monday to you. From the WJOL Will County Weather Center, I'm Chuck Brady.
1: And to you as well, Chuck. It's 7:36, it is 60 degrees. Breaking news this morning, former Federal Reserve Chairman Alan Greenspan is dead at the age of 100. Greenspan served under four presidents. Greenspan has been married to NBC journalist Andrea Mitchell since 1997. Energy Secretary Chris Wright says the flow of oil through the Strait of Hormuz is back to normal.
10: Wright made the comment on ABC's This Week.
11: Flows of oil and natural gas through the straits have already returned to normal, and they will continue that way, whatever happens with the negotiations with the Iranians.
10: His comments come amid uncertainty surrounding the waterway. Iran says it has shut down the strait in protest of Israel attacking Lebanon, which it says is a violation of the ceasefire agreement. Reuters says shipping traffic data supports Iran's claim that the strait is closed. I'm Tammy Trujillo.
1: President Trump predicted this all weekend. UK Prime Minister Keir Starmer is stepping down.
12: Every decision I've taken has been about putting the country I love first. That is why I will resign as leader of the Labour Party.
1: During a press conference outside 10 Downing Street, Starmer said the Labour Party has made it clear that he's not the one to lead moving forward. Starmer, who says he'll remain as Prime Minister until a successor is in place, has been in power since July 2024. The Trump administration has taken time to reflect on what to do about the reflecting pool on the National Mall. They will pay more money to have it repaired. Here's ABC Senior White House Correspondent Selena Wang.
13: The companies that renovated the pool were awarded no-bid contracts worth nearly $15 million, despite having virtually no federal experience doing federal contracts. And the cost to taxpayers now even higher. Park Service is paying more than $1.7 million to an Ohio company to install a nanobubble system to kill the algae. Workers also battling the green muck with vacuum pumps and strainers.
1: The original cost was estimated at $1.5 million and was supposed to be done in 2 weeks. The price tag is now over $15 million and it has taken 3 months so far. Tesla's autopilot feature is facing scrutiny once again following a deadly crash in Texas.
13: A family is searching for answers after a Tesla crashed, killing 76-year-old grandmother Martha Avila.
14: Her daughter, Jennifer Barber, was in the backyard when authorities say a Tesla Model 3 was speeding before veering off the road, slamming into the family's home in Katy, Texas, where Avila was inside. Jennifer sharing doorbell camera video showing the moment of impact.
15: ABC's Rena Roy reporting there. Poison Center records show American teenagers abusing over-the-counter medications at an alarming rate.
10: A recent health advisory from America's Poison Centers cited a concerning rise in cases of allergy and sleep medication abuse in teens between the ages of 13 and 19. Cases involving sleep and allergy medications rose by 32%. America's Poison Centers is urging adults to store all medications safely and out of reach of kids and teens. They also advise parents to be aware of social media trends or challenges that may encourage unsafe use of Benadryl or other medications. I'm Tammy Trujillo.
15: The Transportation Security Administration is issuing a warning to International World Cup visitors.
10: The TSA is letting travelers know not to pack ranch dressing in their carry-on luggage. In an Instagram post, the agency wrote, "If you're visiting for a very large sporting event and you happen to discover ranch while you're here, please pack it in your checked bag on the way home." It seems that foreign World Cup fans have started a love affair with ranch dressing and are expected to try and take a lot of it home with them. In that Instagram post, the TSA referred to it as a new kind of diplomacy. I'm Tammy Trujillo.
15: And a classic Pixar franchise returned to the top of the box office this weekend.
16: Extinction! Not again!
17: Toy Story 5 took the top spot in movie theaters this weekend. At $160 million domestic, the animated sequel is now the biggest opening of 2026, besting the Super Mario Galaxy movie.
18: We're starved for the truth.
17: Steven Spielberg's Disclosure Day fell to second place in its second weekend. The alien thriller added another $17 million this weekend. And the low-budget horror Obsession just keeps on drawing crowds, earning another $14 million in tickets. Sales. Mike Dubusky, ABC News.
15: It is 7:41 for the Hands of Hope of Illinois and the Joliet Hope Center Newsroom. I'm Dawn Desart. 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
0: All right, thanks, Dawn. 1340 WJOL Morning Show, made possible by our friends at Farkas Funeral Home. 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

0: of rain yesterday. I mean a lot of rain yesterday. Rain gauge totals are coming in to the R.E. Duchesne Construction text line, 815-254-7300. We've got Silver Cross Hospital, or New Lenox near Silver Cross Hospital, 2.73. Manhattan, you got ripped off yesterday, or probably, I should say, you're the big winners, only about an inch and a half. Aurora, 1.73. Rockdale, 4 inches of rain. Got a shout out from Shannon. Somebody said about 3.5 inches of rain there. This one here was New Lenox, I believe. Yeah, New Lenox, 4.5 inches of rain yesterday. This one, McDonough and Hobolt Road in Joliet, 3.8 inches of rain yesterday. And as I mentioned, Rockdale had 4 inches. So, Don, it looks like New Lenox is a big winner with a 4.5 inches
1: of rain.
0: I'm sure
1: it's something they didn't want to win.
0: Yeah, I want to be on the losing end of that contest.
1: Yeah,
0: for
1: exactly.
0: Sure. We were also discussing this early this morning, another tornado down near Mount Vernon. This is in Jefferson County, south and east of St. Louis. About 5 o'clock or so, two people that were in a trailer were killed. So sad. Last place you want to be is in one of those. There's no safety to them in any way, shape, or form. 173 reported tornadoes in Illinois so far this year. And as Don mentioned earlier, so correctly, so accurately, it's only June. Mm-hmm. It is only June, 173. This year so far, 143 confirmed. So there's a difference between reported and confirmed. So we're going with 173 reported, 143 confirmed. 50 of those have been in the Chicagoland area. In 2024, we had 142 confirmed. So we're already ahead. 147 was the record for reported tornadoes. That was in what year? 164. 147 was the last time we did that, and that was a couple of years ago. We are blowing away, pun intended, every other state. Iowa's only had 61 reported. Missouri's only had 76 reported. Indiana with 48. And if you look out west, Oklahoma, Nebraska, where you normally think of, you know, Tornado Alley, even the Panhandle, up in North Texas, Texas has had 50. Oklahoma's had 49, 52 for Nebraska. We've had 173.
1: That is crazy.
0: It is, isn't it?
1: That is crazy. Yeah. I mean, I don't know what... we should get our meteorologist on here to tell us why it's been so...
0: I'm working on it, man. I'm working on it. We'll get it. We will get it. We will get it. We will get it. I did also find it interesting that Washington State, Oregon, and Nevada have had 0 tornadoes reported. New Mexico has had 1. Montana has had 1. Wisconsin with 41. Minnesota with 17 this year. Maine hasn't had any. Most of the East Coast, not most, a lot of the East Coast hasn't. Virginia has had 0 reported. 82 is the next closest to Illinois. That's Mississippi. They get a bunch down there. A bunch. Yeah, but we're, unfortunately... leading.
1: We're number one.
0: We're number one in a lot of things, but that's one that we do not want to be a one in. And this has been announced already, but in case you folks missed it, we got a lot of different stuff going on. We've got the two-day festival in Joliet this weekend. It is the grand opening of the city square, and a bunch going on Friday. Farmers Market from 10 to 2. DJ's going to be playing. TM Marshall Arts Academy is going to do some team performances. I said 12:30, 3 o'clock, Ray Conkar and the Boys, Nick Moss Band, Select Tones. That means we have some different types of music. We got some reggae, got some blues. That's going to be on the stage. And then at 9 o'clock, they're going to do a big Route 66 drone show. Saturday, we've got a Joliet Drama Guild performance from 11 to 12:30 on the stage. The Mount Carmel Folkloric Dance Group, that is Mexican dance, Mexican culture. Seventh Heaven at 1:30. Yes, the cover group Seventh Heaven. We're going from folkloric dance to Seventh Heaven to poetry. Hey, why not, man? It is. I'm not going to use the word inclusive because I think it's overused. But it's. What other word can we use?
1: Well, they're saying it's all over the board for everyone.
0: It's something for everyone.
1: Clearly, it is,
0: yes.
1: Right?
0: Yeah, you got it. Brian Model is going to be there later, and he is a Joliet area singer-songwriter, a writer, regional Americana group, Big Sky Ensemble, and then John Condren and the OGO. That is going to wrap up the night on Saturday night. Model's going to be out there 4:15, 5:45, Big Sky, Condren, 7:30. Do we have another drone show Saturday night? I don't think so. I think that is just Friday night. Yep, just Friday night. Okay, and tomorrow morning we're going to tell you about a big, big competition at the Joliet area. Not the Joliet area, the old Joliet prison. It is the Big Texan Steak Challenge, 72-ounce steak. This is in commemoration of the Route 66 100th anniversary or in celebration of it. So the Big Texan Steakhouse from Amarillo, Texas is going to be in Joliet on Wednesday with a big, big, big competition. We've got a couple local entries. We'll be visiting with them tomorrow morning. That sound like a plan? I think it does.
1: Sounds like a plan.
0: Of course, we mentioned Dairy Queen opening, going to open up. Joliet Museum's got the old Dairy Queen. They're going to turn that into something that is going to be a big stop, trust me, on Route 66. And, of course, tomorrow on Broadway, the McDonald's are unveiling a 35-foot apple pie, fried apple pie dessert.
1: Fried apple pie display. And like you mentioned earlier, Scott, is it going to be a big blow-up apple pie? Is it going to be a statue apple pie? I don't know. We don't know. Something to go see.
0: Yeah, I hope it's nothing that requires air to blow it up. And if it is, that's fine. Mm-hmm. Okay, I guess I shouldn't say that because I don't hurt anybody's feelings. But this is McDonald's. I mean, this is Route 66, the 100th anniversary. I'm envisioning something really cool. 1 o'clock tomorrow, McDonald's on Broadway. We'll be there. I'll be there. Hopefully they're giving out free golden fried apple whatever snacks. I remember those when I was a little kid. Those are great. They had a little crunch to them. Remember that?
1: I do not. No, I remember I've had many an apple pie from McDonald's, but I don't remember the fried apple pie.
0: Oh, yeah.
1: Their normal apple pie is baked, of course. So, no, I've never had a fried apple pie.
0: Bring back the junk.
1: It sounds really like I could get a heart attack right away.
0: Bring back. Hey, what after what I ate this weekend, yeah. I'm going to the gym at 11 o'clock this morning, and I'm going to be there every day this week after what I ate this weekend.
1: Okay. All right.
0: Not
1: we'll
0: good.
1: See you at the gym.
0: Not good at all. All right. 7:53. Don's got a quick check of headlines coming up for you next here on 1340 WJL. My friends Rick and Mike of Web Video Realty want me to let you know that they've been real estate agents combined 50 years between them. Okay. They've realized, though, that sometimes people have no interest in going through the process of selling their home. Even though they want to sell it, they'd like the assets from it, but they just don't want to go through the whole process. And you're like, okay, what's the big deal? You list it and you sell it, right? Yeah, in a perfect world, but what about all the open houses? What about strangers walking through? What about staging, prepping, or repairing your home to get it ready to sell? 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
1: We're watching this morning. Illinois is setting records for most tornadoes in a year. At least 36 people were shot over the weekend in Chicago, and McDonald's is bringing back a nostalgic dessert, and Joliet is celebrating. On the roads right now, inbound I-55, still no major delays in Will County, seeing delays at LaGrange and then from Harlem to downtown. Heading north on 355, that slows 75th up to Maple with a crash on the side there. Westbound I-80, we've got a car in the ditch at LaGrange Road. And in Carroll Street, there's a crash at Schmalley and St. Charles Road. The forecast, we'll see clouds this morning, Sunday afternoon with a high of 73 degrees. Right now it is 60. I'm Dawn Desart of the WJL Traffic Center.
0: Thanks, Dawn. Cubs and Slammers both rained out yesterday. White Sox lost. The World Cup continues today with France and Iraq. We've got Argentina and Austria, Norway and Senegal. And we've got Jordan against Algeria. United States does not play till later this week. Wyndham Clark won the U.S. Open. Corey Heim won the NASCAR race in San Diego. Don't forget, we've got NASCAR here in Joliet in less than 2 weeks. And the Sky will play tonight at the Sun. That is in Connecticut. They have lost 5 in a row. And that's your check of sports, 1340 WJOL. 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
9: From ABC News, I'm Brian Clark. One key takeaway from the first round of U.S.-Iran talks in Switzerland, Iran is going to allow International Atomic Energy Agency inspectors into the country. Vice President J.D. Vance says,
10: that is a major milestone for the American people and the first step in permanently denuclearizing or permanently ending a nuclear weapons program in Iran.
9: He likened this round of talks to building the foundation of a house towards a permanent agreement. There was no mention of Iran's nuclear program. Alan Greenspan died. He was 100 and was the second longest tenured Federal Reserve chair in history. He served for 20 years during a shifting global economy, as he once explained to Congress.
11: It's becoming increasingly conceptual and less physical. More services and less physical goods.
9: Greenspan was Fed chair through the booming 1990s, but some of his policies were later cited as contributing factors to the 2008 financial crisis. Investigators in Texas concluded their probe into the Camp Mystic disaster last summer that killed 25 young girls, two counselors, and the camp's co-owner. ABC's Jim Ryan has more.
12: A scathing 115-page document details massive failures in policy and procedure at the century-old summer camp.
13: Camp Mystic had the means to appropriately protect its campers from severe weather.
12: But when severe weather did come last July 4th, investigator Michael Massengale says,
13: there were no evacuation procedures, posted emergency plans.
12: Campers were told to shelter in place as floodwaters rose up.
9: British Prime Minister Keir Starmer's resigning.
14: Every decision I've taken has been about putting the country I love first. That is why I will resign as leader of the Labour Party.
9: He says he'll stay in place until a successor's chosen, widely expected to be Andy Burnham, the former Manchester mayor. You're listening to ABC News.
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9: A central Utah wildfire has forced evacuation, says ABC's Melissa Adan.
19: The Iron Fire, the biggest of 11 wildfires across the state, fueled by high winds, heat, and dry conditions, burning more than 22,000 acres southwest of Provo. The flames erupting Friday, growing rapidly over the weekend as firefighters struggle to contain it.
9: Firefighters also working on a fire at a cold storage warehouse in Los Angeles. A state of emergency has been declared because of biohazard concerns as food in the warehouse begins to spoil. There were at least three deadly small plane crashes over the weekend. ABC's Alex Brashay has more on one of them.
20: Investigators on the scene outside of Washington, D.C., after a small plane went down in the woods overnight near a residential area in Bowie, Maryland. The pilot and two passengers on board killed.
21: Authorities in Bowie say that it is a miracle that no one on the ground was hurt.
22: We believe the plane belongs to a local flight school out of Montgomery County, and we do believe the flight may have been on a training flight.
21: Investigations are ongoing. The plane was returning from Ocean City, New Jersey.
9: Three people were killed when a single-engine Piper crashed just outside of Cleveland on Saturday. Two others killed in a crash on farm property just south of Lexington, Kentucky. And Getty Images has signed a deal with OpenAI to have its photos appear in searches done through ChatGPT. I'm Brian Clark, ABC News.
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1: 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Authorities are investigating a mass shooting that left more than a dozen people hurt on Chicago's South Side. In fact, at least three dozen people were shot over the weekend in Chicago.
2: A violent weekend in Chicago. At least 36 people were shot in the city, seven killed. President Trump is renewing his call for military intervention. At least two dozen shootings were reported in the city since Friday night. Shooting incidents in Chicago are slightly up this year.
1: ABC's Hannah Batal reporting there. On the roads this morning, inbound I-55 still clear through Will County, seeing delays from Harlem to downtown. Northbound 355 slows 75th up to Maple. Earlier crash there. In Carroll Stream, we've got a crash at Schmale and St. Charles Road. And in Warrenville, there's one at Route 59 and Butterfield. The weather forecast from Will County's Weather Center. Here's Chuck Brady.
3: Good morning from the WJOL Will County Weather Center. Welcome to the brand new work week, at least for most of us on this Monday. We're looking at mostly cloudy skies in the morning, but clearing up throughout the afternoon. We'll see a high of 73 degrees before this day is done. A little bit breezy time, gusting 20 to 25 miles an hour. Clear, very pleasant tonight. Mid-50s for low, still no mention of rain. More sunshine for our Tuesday with a high of 77. As we fast forward towards the middle of the week, though, you might see some rain on Wednesday. It's a 40 to 50% chance of rain with a possible thunderstorm. The way it looks right now, that'll be in and out quickly. And then Thursday and Friday, we end up the week with more sunshine the way it looks. Here's a happy Monday to you. From the WJOL Will County Weather Center, I'm Chuck Brady.
1: At 8:07, it is 60 degrees. The world's first Dairy Queen location in downtown Joliet is to be revived as an historic landmark on Route 66 by the Joliet Area Historical Museum. The world's first Dairy Queen location at 501 North Chicago in Joliet. The restoration has been supported by the International Dairy Queen Company, which has supplied the museum with historical and archival documents. The building facade is anticipated to function as a highly popular selfie stop among Route 66 visitors. After 61 years in business, the Ford City Mall is closed.
4: Last month, a Cook County judge ruled that the shopping center on Chicago's southwest side should go out of business at noon today, but visitors found the doors locked yesterday.
5: Just crazy to see such a huge building shut down for the final time.
24: I feel like this should be a busier mall. I mean, it doesn't feel like it should be closing down.
4: The city filed a motion to close the mall because of a defective fire suppression system, as well as health and safety concerns. I'm Perry Williams.
1: Yesterday was the first official day of summer, and many teenagers who want to work have come up short.
25: One report predicts this summer could mark the lowest level for teen employment since 1948, when the government began tracking the data. Fewer employers are hiring 16 to 19-year-olds for a variety of reasons. Many starter jobs have been taken over by technology, and there's more competition these days from older, more experienced workers.
1: ABC's Allison Kosek reporting there. M&M makers Mars will start releasing artificial dye-free candies in August.
26: The move comes after pressure from Health and Human Services Secretary Robert F. Kennedy Jr. Kennedy has consistently criticized the use of artificial dyes in U.S. food products, calling them a key driver in numerous American health epidemics. Kennedy's HHS added Mars to a list of 27 corporations that have pledged to remove artificial dyes from certain products in his office's effort to eliminate petroleum-based food dyes from the U.S. food supply. I'm Tammy Trujillo.
1: And today is National Kissing Day.
27: Today is National Kissing Day, celebrating everything from a kiss on the hand, kissing a child's boo-boo, a simple kiss on the cheek, or something more passionate. Kissing uses muscles, about 2 for a peck, up to 34 for a good smooch, and they're good for us. WebMD says kissing triggers the release of endorphins, making us happy. So celebrate the power of the kiss. But if you don't want to, the chocolate kind is also good. I'm Bree Tennis.
1: It is 8:10 for the Hands of Hope of Illinois and the Joliet Hope Center Newsroom. I'm Dawn Desart. 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
12: It's 8:12, and you are listening to Will County's News Talk Sports, 1340 WJOL. Race fan rally going to be in downtown Joliet on Thursday, July 2nd. There will be thousands, literally thousands of NASCAR fans at this free event featuring exciting car show, classics and all different kinds of cars, music from the Cadillac Groove, food, drink, special meet and greet with racing legend Kenny Wallace. 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Then, of course, the next night we get the ARCA race. Next night we've got, or next day slash night, we've got the O'Reilly Auto Parts race on Saturday. And then, of course, the big boys on Sunday, NASCAR Cup Series at Chicagoland Speedway. The race is back, no more, at least for now. Downtown Chicago road courses are coming back to the Oval, and we are so excited about it. Can't wait to see it. That'll be 2 weeks from yesterday, so we're down to 13 days now. So I've been following what's happening out of Grundy County Speedway. Of course, they run a lot of commercials here on WJOL Radio, so we always hear about the races. One racing association you may not have heard about that I wanted to expose here today and share with you is the High School Racing Association's HSRA. And we've got someone from our area that participates in this, was last year's Rookie of the Year. This year, they've had a couple of races and got about 10 more or so moving towards the next school year. His name is Jacob Coppers. He's out of Manuka Community High School, lives in Shanahan, and he joins us here in our WJOL studios. Hi, Jacob. How you doing, pal?
13: I'm doing great. Thank you for having me here.
12: Well, thank you for coming. We appreciate it. High School Racing Association. I've never heard of it until you were sending me some text message saying, hey, we're doing this. How about a little pub? Tell us a little bit about the High School Racing Association and how you found out about it.
13: So HSRA is a racing series that only goes to the Midwest. Mm-hmm. And they started it around early 2020s. And it's only for high school students who are either starting in high school or are graduating that year. And the cars are basically six cylinders. And there's like some different modifications you can have. Like in the HSRA, I'm pretty sure one of the rules is you have to have a roll cage.
12: Okay.
13: But in Sixers class and some other individual tracks, roll cage is necessary or not needed.
12: Right. Sure. Okay. So these cars go, how fast around Grundy County Speedway do you go?

0: enemies, because I don't want people gunning at my back.
1: Right. Absolutely. So what is it like, though, when you're a young guy like this, and this is something that I'm guessing you'd like to do for many, many years? So trying to make your mark, how do you strategize? How do you go into these races, like you said, not wanting to make enemies, but at the same time, you want to win races?
0: Well, I just try to be the fastest car out there. If I'm the fastest, I can pass everyone.
1: All right.
0: And the only trick about being the fastest is usually at these tracks, you start at the back or someone in the middle, because they don't go by if you're the fastest, you start up front. So I just got to think about who am I starting behind, how can I pass them, right, and then how can I make them think that I won't get around them.
1: Right.
0: So I'm kind of on their rear trying to figure out where is the opening hole I can go to, and then sort of, if I can go on the outside, which I've been trying to do.
1: Like to run the high line, huh?
0: Yeah. I've been practicing that more often. Nice. So even if I can't go low, I have to go try a high,
1: right,
0: gun it, and then usually I can get a better run into the wall.
1: Sure.
0: And then try to pass them.
1: The practicing part of it, how or where do you practice? Simulator, video games? Do you actually get some track time out at Grundy?
0: Well, I have a simulator at my home.
1: Okay.
0: And I run that a lot, maybe like 2 hours a day.
1: Okay.
0: And then that's good practice, because I run long race distances, and it's a great feeling.
1: That's awesome. That is. We're talking today to Jacob Copper. He's a Shanahan kid. Set to start his junior year at Manuka Community High School. Goes from the freshman sophomore campus over to the big school in Manuka. Do your friends come out and watch your race?
0: Yeah, I've been inviting them. And last race of the last season at Grundy, I had some of my friends come out and some of my mom's friends support, and good, some more of the family members.
1: Nice.
0: So I'm trying to invite them, but with the cancellations at Grundy because of rain, it's got to be a little bit harder.
1: It's been rough. It's been absolutely rough. You did get to run this past Friday night, and this is what you're going to find out. Some nights you're racing at the front. Some nights you get that flag, you win your heat, you win the feature, but then there's some nights like Friday. Tell us what happened.
0: So it was the feature with their sixer class, what they call the Mottville Stocks. And I don't know if it was lap 5 or 6, but I was running on the outside lane. I was running in 5th position. And something got loose or broke in the rear of the car. So I kind of just slid in the corner, and I might have overcorrected it.
1: Mm-hmm.
0: And so I went head on to the wall, and that kind of totaled the front end of it.
1: It didn't total, Jake. That's a total.
0: Yeah.
1: I saw the picture. He's being modest, but hey, if you're going to wreck it, let's wreck it, right?
0: Yeah.
1: Let's go. Let's absolutely go. Do you have your driver's license yet?
0: I do.
1: You do? When did you get it? You're just 16, though, right?
0: Yeah.
1: You just got it a couple months ago.
0: I got it, I think, 2 weeks after turned 16.
1: All right. But you've been running without it. How easy was your driver's test after racing around a track?
0: Well, I try not to go fast during the driver's test, so it could have been a bit challenging.
1: Did you tell the old lady or the old dude that got in the car with you, I drive race cars?
0: No.
1: You didn't?
0: I don't want them to be scared about it.
1: I like that. All right, most important lesson. I'm going to throw this at you right now. Let's see how good you are. This is part of your training. And you can come back anytime, and we'll do some more media training. Racing is fun. It's exciting. It's great for you. But racing does not happen but for your sponsors. Go.
0: All right. For our sponsors, Hero West Sports Grill, Van Holten Eye Care, Red and Richie Orthodontics, Minor Chiropractic Health Center, Help and Support Services, and then, of course, Manuka Community High School for giving me all the support in this season and last season. And I'm glad that they could be a part of this team and hopefully carry on throughout this journey with me.
1: Well done. Mommy's doing these. That was perfect. Nicely done. Because you know sponsors are big. Do you go knock on doors and ask for money? Is that what you do?
0: Yeah, I try to. And some businesses, They know.
1: They know. Yeah, they know who you are. Those are all good Shannon Minooka businesses that you mentioned right there. Heroes, of course, frequented by a lot of people. Heroes is actually opening up a restaurant.

0: channel on called the Q Bar. So I have a feeling that might be your sponsor next year, too. You like that?
1: Yeah.
0: Where do you want to go with this, buddy? Is this something you want to do for the rest of your life?
1: Well, if I can, I would.
0: Sure.
1: It's just money's the main issue.
0: Yeah. Well, you know you can, right? What's the most important thing other than your sponsors?
1: Winning.
0: Yeah, win. I hate to be that guy, but you want to keep doing this? Win, baby. Just win. Jacob, nice meeting you, bud.
1: Yeah, you too.
0: You are a very mature young man for a soon-to-be junior in high school, and keep racing hard. He was last year High School Racing Association Rookie of the Year, and you won by a lot. I looked at the standings from last year, and you were like fifth overall or something like that, and next person down was about 15th or 16th. So nice job. Way to dominate the rooks.
1: Yeah, thank you.
0: Okay. Thank you, Jacob. We appreciate it. Hey, you got a website or anything where people can check out your stuff?
1: Yeah. On Facebook, our page, Coppers Family Racing, uploads quite a bit. And you go follow my mom, dad, and me. And, of course, thanks to my dad for trying to get this backup car done. And, you know, it's sad to see the starting car kind of total at the front end. But I think he's, you know, a bit unhappy.
0: Yeah.
1: But I think we get the backup car done in time. It could be faster than the first car.
0: Oh, I like that. He spent Father's Day banging on the car, didn't he?
1: He sure did.
0: But based on the story he told me about your dad, I think that's probably where he wanted to be. If not driving, working on it with his boy. Jacob, keep up the good work, buddy. Appreciate it. That's C-O-P-P-E-R-S. K-O-P-P-E-R-S. Coppers on Facebook. You want to check out Jacob and what they're doing with the High School Racing Association. He was last year's Rookie of the Year. You guys will be out at Grundy this Friday night at 7:30 if you're going to run, right?
1: Yes.
0: 7:30 and people can go and it's open to the public. Right?
1: Yep.
0: Good stuff. Thank you, Jacob. All right, it's 8:23. Dawn DeSart's in the newsroom. She's got Joliet and Will County's headlines in 1 minute.
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7: Headlines we're watching this morning. Illinois sets records for most tornadoes in a year. McDonald's is bringing back a nostalgic dessert, and Joliet celebrates. And the Joliet Area Historical Museum is set to put up a nostalgic Dairy Queen facade. On the roads this morning, inbound I-55 slows Route 53 to 355, and then from Central to downtown. Heading north on 355, that slows from Ogden to I-88. Westbound I-80, we've got a crash at LaGrange, car in a ditch there. Then at it slows now from Briggs over to Larkin. And in Bartlett, heads up for a crash at Stearns Road and Route 59. And the weather forecast, these clouds that we've seen this morning are clearing out. Sunshine by afternoon with a high of 73 degrees. Right now, it's 62. I'm Dawn Desart at the WJOL Traffic Center.
0: All right, thanks. We had a couple of rainouts. Slammers rained out. They're off today in Evansville. Tomorrow, Cubs were rained out. They will be in New York to take on the Mets tonight. White Sox played and lost at Detroit. They fall to second place. The Cubs are in third place. NBA draft is tomorrow night. We've got more soccer today. The Stars are out. All right, Don, you ready for a who's who in soccer today?
7: Ready? I'm ready.
0: The greatest. Well, they call him the GOAT. I hate that expression, so I'm going to say arguably the greatest player of all time, Lionel Messi, and Argentina will play Austria today, okay?
7: Very good game.
0: The current best player in the world, Kylian Mbappe from France, ooh, will be heading the charge against Iraq. That'll be in Philly. And then there's a, you'll like this with your Norwegian heritage. Have you ever heard of Erling Haaland?
7: I have not.
0: Okay, Erling Haaland is an unbelievable force in soccer. 6'3", 4 forward, 6'4", forward, scores a ridiculous number of goals for Manchester City in the English Premier League. And he will head the line today for Norway as they battle Senegal.
7: Oh.
0: All right.
7: Seminole. They battle Seminole. I'm sorry. I spoke
0: Senegal.
7: Words.
0: Senegal.
7: Senegal. Okay, Senegal. Cool.
0: Yep. And then
7: what time
0: got,
7: is that game?
0: I'll check for sure, but I think it's the, let me look at my times or world. You got to watch this guy. Big old ponytail.
7: Yeah, I want
0: him
7: to.
0: And World Cup scheduled today. Let's see here. We've got Messi plays at 12. Mbappe plays at 4. And Big Boy plays at 7 tonight.
7: Early. That's all right. 7 yep. o'clock tonight. That'll
0: and,
7: be great.
0: Yeah, and you've got Jordan versus Algeria, and no big stars on either one of those teams. Okay? Is there anything else? Do I need to do anything else? No, we're good. That's it. All done. For now, anyway. It's been a crazy morning. We've got a lot of stuff.
7: Been a busy morning for sure. Yeah.
0: Yeah.
7: Oh,
0: know,
7: my gosh.
0: I don't like busy Mondays. I like to kind of
7: ease into your work.
0: Yes,
7: week.
0: Yes.
7: Yeah.
0: I was going to say massage my way into the work week, but yeah, ease is probably better. But no, we've had Dairy Queen stories, McDonald's stories. We've had the Big Texan. We'll talk more about that tomorrow. Big Texan Steak Challenge coming to town by way of Amarillo, Texas. It's been crazy. We've had 4.5 inches of rain in New Lenox, or we've had 173 reported tornadoes, for crying out loud. But probably the most important thing that we've done today, the top 10 summer songs.
7: Yeah, are people giving you feedback about what they would put
0: in
7: that list?
0: They are. Yeah, they want others. Let me give you a couple of the text messages here. Surf City, Surfin' USA, Surfin'. From Jan and Dean and the Beach Boys. Yeah, I get all that. This one here said, wait a minute, what's this one here? Hot Time, Summer in the City. No, we already had that one. No, that one's already in. I already made the list. Oh, In the Summertime by Mungo Jerry. Do we know what that song is?
7: Yeah. I remember that
0: hot,
7: song, sure.
0: No, hold on, let me... I don't know if I've heard this before, but I'm going to play.
7: Oh, you have.
0: You
7: Once you
0: so?
7: Hear it, you'll go, oh, yeah, that one. You know, while you're looking for that, one of the songs that I thought about after we had this conversation, do you remember the Bay City Rollers?
0: Yeah, oh, yeah.
7: They had a song called S-A-T-U-R-D-A-Y,
0: oh, yeah.
7: Night. That's a good summer song.
0: That song was awesome. Oh, yeah, okay, here we go. I had no idea who that guy was that sang this song. Mungo Jerry?
7: But now you know. You recognize the song, of course, right?
0: Yeah.
2: You can stretch right up and touch the sky when the weather's fine. You got women on your mind.
0: See, this should have made the list. But what do you, who do you take out then? Do you take out Sly and the Family Stone, Hot Fun in the Summertime? Do you take out Bryan Adams? You certainly don't take out Saturday in the Park from Chicago.
7: Oh, gosh, no.
0: California Girls has to be in there. Summer Breeze has to be in there. I think Mr. Blue Sky, ELO, should go. Sorry. Go-Go's, Vacation? I'm partial to the Go-Go's. School's Out? I think that's number one, Alice Cooper. That song reminds me of summer more than anything else. Summer in the City, Love and Spoonful, Don Henley. See, that song to me is more baseball than anything else.
7: Yes.
0: That summer.
7: Yeah, you're right. You're right.
0: So I think that one goes, and we got to put Mungo Jerry in. All right, I'm down with that. I like our list better. So there, take it. Stick that in your pipe.
7: We've got our own
0: smoke
7: list.
0: You got it. Day 31. Don's got news coming up for you next. WJL Morning Show wants to remind you that if you've been injured on the job, if you have been hurt walking on one of our roadways, riding your bike, jogging because someone was negligent, texting while driving, or not paying attention to the rules of the road, you need to call Frank. 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
7: 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It's only June, and Illinois is already seeing records for most tornadoes in a year. Weather officials say the state has experienced at least 147 confirmed tornadoes so far in 2026. That breaks the previous record of 142 in 2024. Illinois also leads the country in tornadoes, according to the preliminary data from NOAA. And just this weekend, two more people are dead after a tornado, this one in southern Illinois on Sunday. A tornado touched down in Jefferson County shortly after 5 p.m. Officials say at least two people were found dead in a wrecked single-wide trailer. Five others were taken to the hospital with non-life-threatening injuries. On the roads right now, things are easing up a little bit, but we still have some traffic to tell you about. On the inbound side of I-55, it's slow from Route 53 to 355, and then from Central to downtown. Northbound 355, just a little bit snug from Ogden to I-88. Westbound I-80, we've got a crash, a car in the ditch at LaGrange, and then slow traffic from Briggs over to Larkin, And in Bartlett, heads up for a crash at Stearns Road and Route 59. The weather forecast from Will County's Weather Center. Here's Chuck Brady.
16: Good morning from the WJOL Will County Weather Center. Welcome to the brand new work week, at least for most of us on this Monday. We're looking at mostly cloudy skies in the morning, but clearing up throughout the afternoon. We'll see a high of 73 degrees before this day is done. A little bit breezy at times, winds gusting 20 to 25 miles an hour. Clear, very pleasant tonight, mid-50s for a low, still no mention of rain. More sunshine for our Tuesday with a high of 77. As we fast forward towards the middle of the week, though, you might see some rain on Wednesday. It's a 40 to 50% chance of rain with a possible thunderstorm. The way it looks right now, that'll be in and out quickly. And then Thursday and Friday, we end up the week with more sunshine the way it looks. Here's a happy Monday to you. From the WJOL Will County Weather Center, I'm Chuck Brady.
7: At 8:36, it is 62 degrees. Amazon's Prime Day is almost here, and bargain hunters are getting ready.
17: The big sales event runs June 23rd through the 26th, giving Prime members 4 days to grab discounts. Amazon says shoppers can expect major price cuts on electronics, home goods, clothing, and its own devices like Echo speakers and Fire tablets. The company is also rolling out some early deals ahead of the main event. Last year's Prime Day set sales records, and Amazon is expecting another strong turnout as people look for midsummer savings. I'm Monica Nelson.
7: Did you know the world's first Dairy Queen location was in downtown Joliet? It was, and it's set to be revived as an historic landmark on Route 66 by the Joliet Area Historical Museum. The world's first Dairy Queen was at 501 North Chicago Street in Joliet. The restoration has the support of International Dairy Queen, which has supplied the museum with historical and archival documents. The building facade is anticipated to function as a highly popular selfie stop among Route 66 visitors. McDonald's is bringing back a nostalgic dessert.
18: Flaky, deep-fried, and sweet. The fast food chain announced that its fried apple pie will return to participating locations on June 23rd for a limited time. It first appeared on McDonald's menu in 1968 after a Tennessee franchise owner developed the recipe. To celebrate the dessert's return, McDonald's plans to unveil a 35-foot fried apple pie display along Route 66 in Joliet, Illinois, near the company's Chicago headquarters. I'm Rob Martier.
7: And that Joliet McDonald's celebrating the 35-foot giant fried apple pie will be at the restaurant located at Route 53 and Theodore. The Trump administration has established a new panel to try to resolve unidentified flying objects.
18: Oh, they're out there. And the Office of the Director of National Intelligence said the new UAP Governance Board met for the first time last week to support the president's directive on UAP transparency. So, little green men, you have been warned. As the agency said, the new council will also assist in the timely coordination and declassification of UAP-related information. Harvard astrophysicist Avi Loeb will lead the new board's UAP Science Advisory Council. I'm Rob Martier.
7: So World Cup visitors are finding out that the U.S. has free refills on drinks, ice, and a new thing that they're just learning about, apparently, is the ranch dressing, and the TSA is issuing a warning about that. Ranch dressing.
19: The TSA is letting travelers know not to pack ranch dressing in their carry-on luggage. In an Instagram post, the agency wrote, "If you're visiting for a very large sporting event and you happen to discover ranch while you're here, please pack it in your checked bag on the way home." It seems that foreign World Cup fans have started a love affair with ranch dressing and are expected to try and take a lot of it home with them. In that Instagram post, the TSA referred to it as a new kind of diplomacy. I'm Tammy Trujillo.
7: And a classic Pixar franchise returned to the top of the box office this weekend.
20: Extinction! Not again!
21: Toy Story 5 took the top spot in movie theaters this weekend. At $160 million domestic, the animated sequel is now the biggest opening of 2026, besting the Super Mario Galaxy movie.
22: People are starved for the truth.
21: Steven Spielberg's Disclosure Day fell to second place in its second weekend. The alien thriller added another $17 million this weekend. And the low-budget horror Obsession just keeps on drawing crowds, earning another $14 million in ticket sales. Mike Dubusky, ABC News.
7: It is 8:40 from the hands of Hope of Illinois and the Joliet Hope Center Newsroom. I'm Dawn Desart. 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
0: So you don't get ranch in Europe, and you don't get French dressing either. Neither one of those you'll find. I remember going a few times we've been over, you ask for French dressing. And they're like, French dressing, what's that?
7: Really? They didn't know about French dressing or ranch. That surprises me. Yeah. You know, if I were them, travelers from Europe going home, you can buy those packets, you know, those packets of ranch to help you make ranch dressing at home.
0: Yep.
7: What do you add? I don't know. You would add mayo or things you could probably find at home. So just go get a whole suitcase full of the packets.
0: Oh, absolutely. Absolutely.
7: I mean, but apparently the TSA is warning people not to carry the bottles with them because what is the TSA now? It's like 3 ounce limit for carry on.
0: Yeah.
7: So why are ranch? So I would just get the packets and not worry about it.
0: So the question is, why are they rare? Well, ranch relies on buttermilk and dill, garlic, and onion that isn't native to traditional European cooking. They will go with garlic sauce or other things like that, or they're big into vinaigrettes as well. Oil and vinaigrettes and so on and so forth. So, yeah, no French, no ranch. They look at you like you have three eyes. And we know you don't. It's 8:41. It's 1340 WJOL. There's a concert coming up at a local town. No, not the one in downtown Joliet. We've told you about five times already here this morning. But another one, we'll give you the scoop on that here in just a couple of moments. I do have this from my friends at Immediate Care. 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
0: Slocum in the morning. This is 1340 WJOL. We are Will County and Joliet's News Talk Sports. Don Desart, it was a deadly weekend up in the city. I got to tell you, crime in Joliet seems to be going down. We haven't heard too many stories recently of homicides in town. In Chicago, all hell has broken loose again this weekend.
7: You got it.
0: Just shooting after shooting after shooting. Mayor Brandon Johnson was in his full glory a couple of weeks ago talking about how the numbers are down and how things are getting better and this, that, or the other. It's out of control. And how many again this week? Was 25 or 30?
7: 36-ish. 36. They're saying about three dozen. Yeah. You know, I remember last summer, I'm knocking on wood for Joliet, because last summer, oh my gosh, remember it was like every day there was a shooting. Or at least a couple per week. Mm-hmm. And now, I don't want to jinx us, but we're doing okay.
0: No, we are. We absolutely are. Yep.
7: But Chicago, absolutely. Holy, you know what? It is, you know, just like the Wild West there.
0: So what do we do? I mean, well, what do you bring in the National Guard? It won't happen because Johnson and JB won't allow that to happen. But do we need to do what they've done in Washington, D.C., where crime is down some 92%?
7: Mm-hmm. You know, if I were the mayor of Chicago, if I were mayor of Chicago, I would bring in the National Guard at least for the summer months.
0: Why not? I mean, swallow your flippin' ego, put aside your partisanship, and...
7: Well, by not calling in the National Guard, aren't you saying there's not a problem?
0: Yeah, and you're hurting your...
7: But we know that there's
0: citizens.
7: A problem.
0: Right. He just won't do it. Pritzker would not do it, just in case it goes well. Got an email from a WJOL listener. In case you missed our What's Happening segment, I would love to do that again. I don't know if we have enough time before 9 o'clock.
7: Oh, yes, it was wonderful.
0: Chuck said, Scott, I want to thank you for reading that op-ed piece regarding the foreigner visitors' reaction to America and the Americans. I spent more time online than I probably should watching the reactions to things we take for granted on a daily basis. Some of those reactions are hilarious. Some of them are heartwarming. And the reactions to the natural beauty of this beautiful continent are amazing. I was floored by the number of visitors stating how they've been lied to by their media regarding America and its people, as we continue to be also. My hope is that those visitors continue to question what they are being told regarding America and what is happening in their own countries. Fake news is real. You're reading this op-ed piece on air is critical of an industry in which you make your living, says a lot about your courage and passion for this wonderful country. The old statement is, if you repeat a lie long enough, it becomes the truth. Certainly applies to how this country and its people have been demonized. Thanks again for reading this on air. I'm guessing you'll be hearing from the haters in 3, 2, 1. Chuck,
7: it was a great piece.
0: I've not gotten a single complaint
7: yet.
0: That
7: piece.
0: No.
7: I mean, no fault in that piece. It was pretty generic that both sides could get around. I don't understand why the haters would come on in 3, 2, 1, but...
0: Yeah. I will.
7: But
0: you know
7: he's
0: what?
7: Right. Yeah,
0: I have some time. I know, Don, you've got stuff to do, so I won't keep you around. But after we do headlines here in a second, let's do this. I'll do some sports. Got to take a commercial break, and then I'll read it again. It takes about 4 or 5 minutes to get through it, but I think it's crucial to share this message again. And, Chuck, thanks for poking
7: too.
0: Me to do it.
7: I'll be short with my headlines and my traffic
0: you
7: weather.
0: All right. 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
7: Headlines we're watching this morning. McDonald's is bringing back a nostalgic dessert, and the Joliet McDonald's on Route 66 celebrates. And the Joliet Area Historical Museum is set to put up a nostalgic Dairy Queen facade. On the roads right now, 555 inbound slows Route 53 to Lamont Road and central to downtown. Northbound 355 is clear through Will County. Westbound I-80 slows from Richards over to Larkin. And the forecast, sunshine this afternoon with a high of 73. Right now it's 64. I'm Dawn Desart of the WJOL Traffic Center.
0: All right, Dawn, thanks. Sports schedule for today and tonight. We've got soccer today. We've got Argentina. They will be in action against Austria. France will take on Iraq. Norway and Senegal and Algeria versus Jordan. Game three of the World Series in Omaha, North Carolina, Oklahoma. One game, winner take all. Cubs play in New York. The White Sox play in Cleveland. And Slammers are off. They will be in action tomorrow down in Florence. And that's Quick Check of Sports. We'll try to get to that. We will get to that editorial piece. Try to get to all of it anyway coming up next. Hang on.
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1: All right, Laura Hollis is a Champaign native, Notre Dame grad, attorney, teacher. She wrote this incredible op-ed. I'm going to try to get through it. It's going to be difficult. Psalm 23:5, one of the best-known biblical passages, states, "Thou preparest a table before me in the presence of mine enemies. My cup overflows." It would be hard to find a passage that better reflects this year's World Cup championship, which the United States is hosting. But that's not because other nations participating in this year's World Cup are our enemies.

0: enemies. To the contrary, the reactions of athletes and fans from other countries who have traveled to and through the U.S. to compete or to cheer on their favorite teams has been nothing short of astounding. In fact, they've taken to social media by storm and Americans by surprise. Turns out our guests love America and Americans. They're telling us why. FIFA has, of course, placed teams in cities where they have access to practice fields that are proper sized. In many cases, college towns. Lawrence, Kansas, for example, home to KU, is hosting the Algerian national team. The Jayhawks marching band learned the national anthem, and they welcome the team to the field by playing it. Lawrence residents show up at the stadium waving Algerian flags, cheering on the players. The players reciprocated by inviting local children to practice with them and autographing soccer balls. Aspects of the American culture that have amazed and delighted World Cup fans visiting our country include big box stores as Costco, Bucky's. They've discovered Southern sweet tea, biscuits and gravy, Portillo's, hamburgers, French Quarter. They're not happy with the humidity. Other World Cup highlights so far have included the Norway's team Viking photo, where they row. Scotland fans drinking Boston out of beer. Japan fans cleaning up stadiums after a game. Dutch revelers singing Sweet Caroline. And the Czech national team attending a rodeo in Fort Worth. This World Cup is, quite frankly, the best thing to happen to international relations in decades. Some of the foreign soccer fans visiting the U.S. have posted so frequently they've acquired an enormous fan base. Tomo from England, Freddie from Germany, Sean from Scotland talk about the joy and generosity inspired among Americans. But buried within some of these posts is a big reason. They and others have acknowledged that much of what they've previously heard about America was negative. It's only now that they've traveled here and seen things for themselves that they're realizing what they're told isn't true. They aren't the only ones. Watching, reading, and listening to our foreign guests sing our praises has made many of us realize just how much of what we hear about ourselves is negative and false. Where do we hear this from? The same places Europeans do, the press. Politicians and intellectuals harangue us 24/7, 365 with their opinions that the U.S. is a country founded on systemic racism and is only prosperous because of white supremacy, that Americans are greedy, individualists are racist, sexist, fill-in-the-blank phobic, that we hate brown people, that we're infected with toxic masculinity, and that our national pride is a tool of oppression. Seeing the robust nationalism of these other countries and being on the receiving end of so many kind and grateful compliments is a real eye-opener and a shot in the arm. To be blunt, it's like having been in an abusive relationship for years with someone who hates you and finally realizing, I can get out of that relationship. That's not hyperbole. U.S. institutions, which include the media, entertainment industry, and academia, have spent the last 50 years telling us how awful we are and that the rest of the world justifiably hates us. We get torn down, people. And now a break in the clouds, a simple ray of sunlight, a glimpse to the truth, an epiphany that is a shock to the system in the best possible way. Americans are being told by the very people that we thought despised us that our country is beautiful and diverse, family-friendly. Our facilities are second to none. Our food is delicious. And the workers in service industries take real pride in excellent service. And that we are, as a people, are kind, generous, funny, helpful, positive, welcome, and warming. It's time to reject once and for all the hollow accusations as well as the shackles that come with them. Our nation's 250th birthday is next month. The World Cup is the best present ever. Amen. This is WJOL Joliet.
1: I'm Brian Clark. Iran is going to allow International Atomic Energy Agency inspectors back into the country. Vice President J.D. Vance touted that as a major development stemming from their talks in Switzerland.
2: I think it's important for all of us to appreciate how much was done, but honestly, there is still a lot to do as we continue to make progress on the nuclear talks, on the economic talks, as we continue to demine the straits and ensure that that flow of traffic continues to pick back up.
1: And the Trump administration has issued a waiver on the sale of Iranian oil for 60 days, one of the promises from the memorandum of understanding that President Trump signed last week. The UK is going to have its seventh prime minister in a decade after Keir Starmer announced he will resign as prime minister and as leader of the Labour Party.
3: Every decision I've taken has been about putting the country I love first. That is why I will resign as leader of the Labour Party.
1: Andy Burnham, the former mayor of Manchester, is seen as Starmer's most likely successor. President Trump said the people who damaged the reflecting pool are facing 10 years in prison. The pool's coating is peeling. Green algae's appeared, says ABC's Elizabeth Schulze.
4: Just 2 weeks after President Trump completed his more than $16 million renovation of the iconic reflecting pool, he now says it will need to be drained and repaired immediately. Last week, pieces of that new coating that the president applied to describe as an American flag blue color began peeling off. Trump now claims that vandalism is to blame, but he's provided no evidence to prove it.
1: Alan Greenspan's died at 100. He was the second longest tenured chair of the Federal Reserve in history, serving from 1987 to 2006. But some of Greenspan's monetary policies were blamed for contributing to the global financial crisis. He died of Parkinson's complications. 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
2: Investigators in Texas looking into whether it was driver error, a design flaw, or a mechanical malfunction in a deadly crash involving a Tesla.
3: 76-year-old Martha Avila was putting away groceries when the electric car crashed through the front of her house and killed her. Sheriff Sergeant Alex Terman says the driver showed no signs of impairment before he was taken to the hospital.
4: We're still evaluating what caused that car to fail to control its speed just before this crash.
3: Michael Butler said his Tesla's automatic driver assistance mode was engaged before he slammed into the front of the brick house. Tesla has not commented. Jim Ryan, ABC News.
2: Authorities in Congo say the number of confirmed cases in the Ebola outbreak have now exceeded 1,000. There have been 254 deaths. And officials also say it's still a major challenge to trace those who'd been in contact with Ebola patients. It's the first full day of summer, and many teenagers who want a summer job have come up empty in their job search. ABC's Allison Kosick explains.
5: One report predicts this summer could mark the lowest level for teen employment since 1948, when the government began tracking the data. Fewer employers are hiring 16 to 19-year-olds for a variety of reasons. Many starter jobs have been taken over by technology, and there's more competition these days from older, more experienced workers.
2: Wyndham Clark won golf's U.S. Open for the second time Sunday. I'm Brian Clark, ABC News.
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8: Illinois is already setting records for the most tornadoes in a year. The state has experienced at least 147 tornadoes so far in 2026. That breaks the previous record of 142 set in 2024. Illinois also leads the country in tornadoes according to preliminary data from NOAA. The city of Joliet invites the community to celebrate the grand opening of City Square during a 2-day opening celebration weekend this Friday and Saturday. 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
12: And now, he is Armstrong and Getty.
13: So, there is no, what would be the right word? Information about what's actually happening with the peace talks as we try to end the war with Iran. Nobody knows exactly what's happening.
14: There are many words being hurled about, but
13: where are they meeting?
14: Paying attention to them.
13: Where
14: Geneva, beautiful Geneva, Switzerland.
13: And Geneva, Switzerland's kind of where everybody goes to be peaceful.
14: And neutral, yes.
13: Peaceful and neutral.
14: And drink really good wine looking at the beautiful scenery, from what I understand.
13: Can you be peaceful and neutral with members of the mullah theocracy of Iran? Or can they
14: willing
13: just
14: to
13: lie
14: slaughter
13: to you for
14: a billion people to impose Islam worldwide? Seems a stretch.
13: Anyway, what happened over the weekend. Here's Tree Inkster Fox letting us know.
11: President Trump telling Fox News that the U.S. may take over the Strait in the future if they have to and collect tolls. The president described this as the United States being the guardian angel of the Strait of Hormuz and the Middle East. And the president said ultimately that would involve the U.S. taking 20% of the oil that passes through the Strait. Remember, this comes in reaction to the Iranians saying they will close the Strait of Hormuz in response to Israeli strikes against Hezbollah in Lebanon. President Trump tells Fox News he spoke with Iranian officials overnight and said, you close it and you won't have a country. He went on to tell these officials, you won't even make it back to your effing country.
13: So,
15: oh, wow, where do we start?
14: The whole, the U.S. is now the world's robber baron and will patrol, we will confiscate 20% of everything that comes down the pike? Are you kidding?
13: So Iran, very Trump-esque, announced the strait is closed several times over the weekend, but didn't do anything to actually close it, and the ships seemed to be moving the same way they were before.
14: Cautiously.
13: Iran announced it was closed, but they didn't do anything. They just shot their mouths off. And so that's kind of a Trumpy move there. And then Trump's reaction to it is, oh, yeah, well, we'll close it. We'll charge a toll and take 20% of the oil, which he clearly makes up off the top of his head. just off the top of his head. And then, of course, threatening to kill the negotiators before they could make it back to their country is an interesting...
14: that's controversial.
13: That's an interesting negotiating tactic. And it didn't even get that much news coverage. That's where we are in the modern world. That would have been a stop the presses, the only story maybe on the planet 20 years ago, if any president of any party had said that.
14: All right, here's your question. Don't have to spend a lot of time on this. Does Trump have a strategy of constantly saying stuff that's crap that doesn't come true because it confuses people and keeps them off the, you know, off balance and blah, blah, blah? Or is he just completely undisciplined?
13: Well, that whole Steve Bannon thing was flood the zone with S, so people just are all confused, and then you do what you want.
14: Maybe.
13: I don't know. I don't know. It seems to be a personality that he's got. Threatening to kill the negotiators before they could even get back home is a heck of a thing.
14: Again, that would be a bit of a stumbling block for most negotiations.
13: Although, if you're dealing with somebody who says stuff like that all the time and doesn't follow through on it, it's a different thing. You have to admit. You gotta couch it in its context. If somebody who doesn't say stuff like that said that to you,
14: right?
13: You think, holy crap! But if somebody who says stuff all the time,
14: the UN would hold a meeting, right? Yeah,
13: you've known them for years. They're constantly saying stuff like that. They never do it. You think, okay, there's Jim being Jim again,
14: right? Yeah.
13: So you have to put it in the context, don't you? And I would imagine that the Iranians do. No, you won't. You're not going to close the strait. That would require bombing and military action, and you're not going to do that. You've shown you're not going to do that.
14: Right.
13: Here's a little more from. Yeah. Trey Angst over the weekend.
11: Pezeshkian said this about Iranian enrichment of uranium. The president also reacting to that. Take a listen.
16: We will not give up our right to enrichment. And they, too, will be forced to accept it. You all know what the so-called president of the United States was saying. He had made a complete 100-degree turn. He was saying that Iran must surrender unconditionally. Iran has no right to do this. It has no right to do that.
11: President Trump, during our call, responded directly to those comments by Iranian President Masoud Pezeshkian. President Trump told Fox News he better watch his mouth, he better shape up, or we'll take over the rest of the country.
13: So you got the president of Iran saying, you're so-called president. What the hell is that? I mean, we have a president, we have an election.
14: Maybe it's an election denier.
13: And then Trump saying, oh, yeah, we'll take over your whole country. Both of them blustering in ways that... So how could you possibly think the negotiations are going well when the presidents of the two countries are saying these sorts of things?
14: If there were not people dying, this would all be hilarious. Iran has stepped up its executions, hangings, of all sorts of people it accuses of all sorts of crap. They hold quick kangaroo trials and then hang a 26-year-old publicly. Young businessman who they accused of being a spy for Israel, who's completely befuddled by the charges. Just to instill terror in the population and let them know you will not dissent. You will not speak against the government. If it were not for that reality, this would all be hilarious.
13: So Lindsey Graham was on one of the talk shows yesterday. I believe it was Face the Nation. And he said something I thought was really, really interesting that may have actually changed my mind on a couple of things. But play clip 56 for me there, Michael.
17: What happens next? I spent 4.5 hours with President Trump Friday. Here's what I think will happen next. If this deal fails, President Trump is going to take the Strait of Hormuz over by force. The United States will control the Strait of Hormuz. We'll charge a fee for all those who go through to pay for the operation. And we're going to expand the Abraham Accords in calendar year 2026. We're going to get Saudi Arabia joined to Abraham Accords, and which is the biggest change in 5,000 years in the Mideast. And if Iran contests control of the Strait of Hormuz by the United States, we will obliterate them.
13: And if my aunt had two testicles, she would be my uncle.
14: Wait a moment. That would make her. Although as he laid it out, that seems reasonable. The whole, we'll take 20% of the oil. Okay, all right, wait a minute. That's too much. But the idea that, yes, we will take on the enormous expense of ensuring free navigation of international waters, as we have since WW2. But it's going to be crazy expensive, and so, yeah, there's going to be a toll through the strait. That is reasonable.
13: Iran would try to shoot at boats still, so we would have to militarily make it impossible for them to do that, which seems to be a pretty big operation.
14: In the era of cheap and plentiful small arms and bombs and drones and stuff, that's a tall hill to climb.
13: I mean, the fighting part of the war would be back on if we were going to take control of the strait. But the most interesting thing Lindsey Graham said yesterday that actually may have changed my mind. So last week I was mocking the fact that J.D. Vance and others were making such a big deal. Look, they're not going to get 1 cent of American money before they make this nuclear deal. And me and lots of other people are saying, hey, but they're going to get $300 billion, period. So who cares where it comes from? They're going to use that to make a bomb and to make more rockets, et cetera, et cetera, et cetera. Lindsey Graham was making the argument yesterday. This fund is coming from, this $300 billion is coming from primarily Saudi Arabia and the UAE. He said, what's her name on Face the Nation? What's her name?
14: Margaret Brennan.
13: Margaret Brennan says, but they'll use that.
14: Horrible woman, by the way. Horrible.
13: They'll use that money, no matter who it comes from, for these bad things that I just mentioned. He said, to me, if that's a good thing. If Saudi Arabia and the UAE are willing to invest those billions of dollars, it's because they believe that Iran has changed into a different regime. They've been a war. They're not going to give $300 billion to a country that has swore the end of Sunni Shia Islam, which one are they? Sunni Islam, right, for all these years. Unless they think it's a different government.

0: pressure on Iran. There's part of me that thinks about what it's going to be like when, you got to be a sports fan, but when the Mets and the Jets are champions of their respective leagues. I mean, so much has got to happen to get to that, and there's no sign that it's happening. I'm so befuddled and underwhelmed by all of this.
1: I'm not sure it is befuddling to me. I think what we've been talking about is going to happen. It just happens spread out over time, and it's not quite as exciting as we have a deal or a racket war. Iran's going to start getting money, and they're going to drag out these talks until they get a nuclear weapon.
2: Oh, yeah.
1: And it could take many, many months, could take a year, could take whatever. But we will, for stupid reasons, play along and act like they're actually negotiating to avoid having to deal with it. Yeah, it's a horrible result.
0: Or some future president is going to have to, in my opinion, unleash the big war that Trump was not willing to prevent
1: future
0: that
1: president's
0: from happening.
1: Gonna be, it ain't going to be J.D. Vance, and it ain't going to be any Democrat. Who would it be?
0: President Rubio? President J.T. Timberlake? I don't know.
1: Wow, Justin Timberlake.
0: Yeah.
1: Or I suppose if the Democrats had nominated a Rahm Emanuel type, it could happen, but I don't think that's
0: conceivably. Yeah. Okay. Well, there you have it.
1: You got to admit, the highlight of the weekend was Trump threatening to kill the negotiators in Switzerland.
3: It was different.
0: Yes.
1: It was different. Drone strike on Geneva. Take them out.
0: Hey, here's a super interesting thing, and maybe we'll get to this next hour in the fascinating and award-winning Hour 3 of the Armstrong and Getty Show. The good folks at the Free Press have realized people tell pollsters what they think the pollsters want to hear to a large extent, in a way that is odd to me, but they've come up with a new way of polling that lets people air their private thoughts. And some of the results and how they differ from the polls you've heard, really interesting. So we'll get to that Hour 3.
1: Yeah, I love that. That's some good stuff right there.
0: Oh, I'm telling you. Plus, a death train is haunting South Florida. We'll tell you about the death train.
1: When you use that voice, it sounds very scary.
0: Scary voice. Yeah.
1: We got a lot of stuff on the way. I hope you can stay here.
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8: So is there any reason you guys are street racing? Because you're 110 and he's 125.
9: That guy, he swerved at me, and he shouldn't have done that.
8: Okay.
9: I am out just having a little ride in my favorite car.
10: That is an 85-year-old arrested for street racing in Florida. When confronted with the accusation, William Bosworth, age 85, responded, as you heard, "I'm just having a little ride in my favorite car."
11: 85? What was he driving?
10: I couldn't tell. It's funny. He was racing a red Corvette. Whether it was little or not, Prince, I don't know. The Corvette was doing 125, and he was doing 110, so he should get arrested for losing. But I can't tell what it looks like. Maybe a ragtop BMW or something like that, but... Yeah. An interaction between the deputy and elderly driver captured on body camera footage. I wish we had more of it. He explained that, "No, that guy, he swerved at me only because I wanted to get away from him before we caused a problem." So he's doing 110 miles per hour next to the guy.
11: My son,
10: having a race.
11: We saw a Corvette in the parking lot at the grocery store yesterday. My son gave me a rundown on the new iteration of Corvettes over the last couple of years. It's a completely different thing than Corvettes have been. They're no longer sports cars. They're supercars. They're not trying to compete with Camaros and Mustangs. They're trying to compete with Lamborghinis and Ferraris. That's why they cost twice as much as they used to. But, like, the newer Corvettes go, like, 240 miles an hour.
10: Yeah, they're rocket ships.
11: They also cost, like, $200,000. It's just it's a different thing now.
10: Yeah, the beloved American icon, the Corvette, it's a different market completely. Speaking of transportation and Florida, the death train.

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1: The onboard
0: bathrooms are large and clean enough. That was me attempting to pronounce some French champagne, I think. It's a really super chic, beautiful, fast, affordable.
1: They probably serve the worst thing I've ever eaten that I had over the weekend, which was fancy. I'll tell you about that later.
0: Do tell. But what the Bright Line is best known for is not that it reflects the gleam of the future, but the fact that it keeps hitting people. According to the Federal Railroad Administration, which apparently there is one of, the Bright Line has been involved in at least 185 fatalities since 2017.
1: That seems like a lot.
0: 148 of them were not believed to be suicide, so obviously, 37 of them were. But last year, the train hit and killed 41 people, none of whom, as best as the authorities could determine, was attempting to harm themselves. By comparison, the Long Island Railroad, the busiest commuter line in the country, hit and killed 6 people last year, not 41, but 6, while running 947 trains a day.
1: Yeah,
0: Bright Line was running 32.
1: Is it the train's fault if you get run over by a train? They leave tracks. They're easy to spot.
0: It's a good point. It's not like they can get you while you're walking across a baseball diamond or something like that. Yeah, exactly.
1: The parking lot of the mall.
0: Yeah, the accident rate was more than double that of the next highest. Floridians have started calling it the death train to maintain a sense of gallows humor about it. I just think it has to do with Florida. And Florida man and that attitude, you can't tell me not to cross the tracks, right? I'm crossing the tracks. But the train's way faster than people are used to.
1: Oh, they think they got time to cross.
0: It closes on them so fast, Kerblooey.
1: Wow.
0: Yeah.
1: Whew. We got a lot on the way. Trust us, it's interesting. We don't have time to tell you about it.
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6: Illinois is already setting records for the most tornadoes in a year. Weather officials say the state has experienced at least 147 tornadoes so far in 2026. That breaks the previous record of 142 set in 2024. The weather forecast.
7: From the WJOL Will County Weather Center, mostly cloudy skies in the morning, but clearing up throughout the afternoon. We'll see a high of 73 degrees before this day is done. A little bit breezy at times. Winds gusting 20 to 25 miles an hour. Clear, very pleasant tonight. Mid-50s. For a low, still no mention of rain. More sunshine for our Tuesday with a high of 77. As we fast forward towards the middle of the week, though, you might see some rain on Wednesday. It's a 40 to 50% chance of rain. Possible thunderstorm the way it looks right now. That'll be in and out quickly. And then Thursday and Friday, we end up the week with more sunshine. From the WJOL Will County Weather Center, I'm Chuck Brady.
6: An Arlington Heights man faces child porn charges. Police say investigators learned that child sexual abuse material was uploaded to 2 Arlington Heights locations, the home of Ian Staymeyer and his place of employment, a Jewel grocery store. Staymeyer was arrested Wednesday on multiple charges. The City of Joliet invites the community to celebrate the grand opening of City Square during a 2-day opening celebration weekend this Friday and Saturday. 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
0: 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And happy birthday to us.

0: Armstrong and Getty Show.
1: So, it was Father's Day yesterday. Got two great Father's Day things for you. We'll get to a little bit later. One, Richard Nixon, former president, talking about his dad. In a highly emotional and, fantastic way of talking about your dad for Father's Day. And the letter that Karl Marx's father wrote to him about what a loser scumbag he was.
2: And he was right. Yes.
1: Which is a good Father's Day sort of note. So, all that later.
2: Excellent. Hey, Michael, give us a clip 61C, would you? This is Daniel Moraff, who recruited Graham Plattner to run for the Senate in Maine.
3: Part of our thesis here is that people do not want their candidates grown in vats. They want people who are real human beings, and they want people who do not look and sound like the vat-grown people who've been leading this country off a cliff for the last century. And that was Graham.
2: Every time I think I remember how terrible his voice is, I hear it again, and it's worse than I'd remembered. He has the worst voice in America.
1: That's the way he actually talks? How much of that is his bad voice, and how much of it is his affectation?
2: Oh, all of it's an affectation.
1: Oh, okay.
2: I'm a vocal frying falsetto going into weirdly...
1: Up-talking?
2: Up-talking progressive. That's the vocal pattern. Anyway, turns out he's a big deal in progressive politics.
1: Oh, really?
2: And he's really at odds with the Democratic Party as well. And I'm tempted to get into that here because I want to talk about the rise of the Democratic Socialists. But yeah, he's a big deal, very controversial. And actually, one of the things he says that I agree with, weirdly, is maybe I can find that. Let's put a pin in that. I say, using one of my least favorite expressions ever. Oh, there it is. Okay. He's a communist and an America hater and a nut, and he has the worst voice in America. But he says of the people he's trying to recruit, real people who have lived real lives are giving voters something they've been starving for. People want someone who will fight for them, not someone who's been dreaming of power since they were in middle school and lived their lives accordingly. I actually agree completely with that, the idea of a citizen legislature. He just wants communist citizen legislators. Anyway, having said that, we talked earlier about how polls of Americans' perceptions of the economy and whether the system's stacked against them economically and politically, the numbers who say, yeah, it's stacked against me, I'm getting screwed, have just skyrocketed. Just like in a decade, right, Jack?
1: Mm-hmm.
2: It was, 10 years.
1: Yeah.
2: I mean, astonishing numbers. If you missed it, grab the podcast, Armstrong and Getty on Demand. And how Bernie and AOC are drawing huge crowds saying, for instance, AOC said, and I quote, "Our generation came of age and never saw American prosperity. I have never seen that or experienced it really in my adult life."
1: Have you been to the airport? Have you been to a mall? Have you been to a restaurant? Have you been to a football game, a concert?
2: Andy Kessler in the Journal talks about all the incredible advances in medicine that have happened in the last several years and what an incredible sign of prosperity that is, and smartphones and AI and air travel and noise cancellation headphones and Uber and self-driving vehicles and vacations all over the world and the rest of it. And he's like, what are you talking about? But as I said earlier, if you want change politically, you must have discontent. And if discontent doesn't exist organically, you've got to make it by either, and this is the neo-Marxism I'm always talking about, convincing every minority, sexual, racial, ethnic, language, short people, whatever, autistic, whatever, that the system as it is oppressing you. And get all of those people together into a coalition, and then you can overthrow the government and bring about your Marxist utopia. And then, who is this writing? It's so good. Oh, it's the editorial board of the Wall Street Journal. It's talking about the rise of the Democratic Socialists and how they are really taking over America's blue cities, and now they're trying to get into Congress and into the Senate. And their beliefs are absolutely Looney Tunes. by mainstream American standards, but they're getting the young people. Here's, and they also go into how Mamdani had gotten support from like the left, center left politicians in New York, and then he turned on them immediately. As they were running for election, he primaried them and brought DSA members out against them and is campaigning hard for them, trying to get them booted out. So the whole DSA versus the Democratic Party thing is pretty interesting. It's developing, and I think it's getting more bitter. But here's one of the people he's endorsing for Congress. Here's, we talked about this Daria Lisa Avila Chevalier, who has at least one name too many, a proud member of the DSA. Her platform is something else. Abolish ICE because this agency exists to control our communities, not keep us safe. These are all quotes, direct quotes. Create a four-day, 32-hour work week with no loss in pay, plus a universal basic income, as well as a federal jobs guarantee. Free government child care, free pre-K, free college, Medicare for all, including abortion. Federal rent control via 5% national cap on yearly increases for existing units managed by large landlords. She believes all deportations are wrong because this is a double punishment to subject someone who's committed a crime to both the criminal system and then additionally to the immigration system. And these people are on the rise. And then you see the polls as we head to our nation's 250th birthday, in which there's a giant partisan gap in patriotism, which I'd like to talk about more later. But it all goes back to what I was saying. These people want radical political change, and to create that, you've got to do what Orwell taught us not to do: teach kids in school a perverse view of their own history. And then convince them that they're part of a terrible, terrible country that needs to be changed. And the fruit of that evil labor is coming true. The DSA shouldn't get 3 votes. Yet they're getting elected. Washington, D.C. is about to go Democratic Socialist. It's amazing.
1: When people are unhappy, and we talked about the polls earlier, maybe we'll get to it later, but people of every class feel like the government is rigged against them. When that happens, you want change. And apparently, based on my life experience, when people want change, they'll vote for the other thing without, it doesn't even matter what the other thing is necessarily. It's a different thing.
2: Right.
1: So you don't look into the details. You just want something different.
2: Or just kick the bastards out, you know, that spirit. Yeah, punish them. More on that theme and others, including, I can't wait to hear what the worst thing you ever ate is. Your personal information is invaluable, according to the people at Incogni, and they're right. 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
1: Is there anything you can do about it? 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
1: So for Father's Day, I carved out some hours to myself, which I don't get many of as a full-time single parent. That's what I did for myself on Father's Day. I actually did it the day before. Went into San Francisco. I was going to eat a fancy meal in San Francisco. Sushi. I like sushi, right? So I went to a fancy sushi. I did a little research. Went to a super fancy, ridiculously overpriced, hard to get a reservation sushi place in San Francisco. And I wasn't paying attention. I wish I'd have paid more attention. It was the, what is the word? You fancy people know this. Omakase or omakase or whatever it is. It's where the chef chooses your food. You don't get to choose your own food. You don't get to look at a menu and pick what you want. It's the fancy guy with the Michelin star at the fancy restaurant tells you what you're going to eat because he knows what's best. Fun. And it was 18 different things. So 18 wow. different tiny little things that you ate.
2: Oh,
1: and some of them, I'd say about a third of them were real good. A third of them were meh, and about a third of them were really hard to choke down, including one that the second go-around I just refused to eat because it was so disgusting. And the chefs all had very thick accents, and I cannot understand people with accents for some reason. I don't know why my brain is like that, but I just can't understand a word anybody with an accent says. So what he told me, I did not know. I took a picture of it. And I could tell by the way he was telling me that this one's going to take a little, you're going to have a little trouble eating this thing because it's not for everybody, whatever.
2: Hmm.
1: And
2: how about you bring me something everybody likes?
1: Well, this was like super expensive. This is like the special thing.
2: Oh.
1: And it ended up the couple that was sitting next to me where I was sitting, because there's only like 12 people in this whole restaurant that they allow at a time. And this couple sitting next to me thought it was hilarious, me trying to eat that, because they said it's really an acquired taste. The one woman said, the first time I ever tried it, I spit it into a napkin. It was so disgusting. It took me years to develop a palate for it.
2: Wow.
1: And she said, we lived in Shanghai for 10 years, and over time we developed. He said, what is that term that people use? You'll learn to appreciate it or something like that. I thought, I'm too old to need to learn to appreciate food. There's plenty of food that I appreciate the moment I put it in my mouth.
2: There are things I enjoy now more than the first time I tried them, but at what point are you acquiring the ability to choke it down so you look sophisticated?
1: Right. Because other people have told you makes you look like a big deal. Right, anyway, yeah. Uni nigiri, according to ChatGPT, it's the bright orange. It was kind of orange brown. It looked like if you just changed your cat's food, what comes out the other end of them. That's what it looked like on rice. It's exactly what it looked like. That's what the consistency was.
2: Oh, boy.
1: It's kind of mushy, brown, orange.
2: Yeah, we got there ahead of you. Yeah. You know, because of your Hemingway-esque descriptive powers. Yes.
1: The edible reproductive organ of the sea urchin.
2: Oh.
1: So it was the reproductive organs of a sea urchin made into like a gooey paste.
2: The arguably edible sex organs.
1: It's one of the most prized ingredients in high-end Japanese sushi. At your really high-end, Michelin-starred sushi restaurants around the world, this is like the top thing you could have. It should be rich and creamy, almost like a custard, it says here. Briny with a taste of the ocean.
2: Mm.
1: Soft enough to melt in your mouth. Now, if you remember that description I had earlier, that's... yes. Oh, my God, and the flavor was just awful to me, just awful. But so the couple next to me who are, you know, lived in Shanghai for 10 years, and they're sophisticated sushi people, and how you have to grow an appreciation for it over time, and it's hard for people. He said, you need to think seawater. Think the taste of seawater the next time before you eat. I thought, why would I want to taste seawater before I taste something else to be able to choke it down so I can claim I'm a fancy person?
2: As a guy who has swum in several oceans, I will tell you, when you get seawater in your mouth, everybody spits it out immediately.
1: Because it's a terrible flavor.
2: Yes.
1: But I do think it's what you were talking about. I think it's you figure out a way to get it down so you can be a fancy person. Maybe I'm just a rube and they actually like it, but it was the worst flavor I've ever had in my mouth, and I have had excrement in my mouth. Cow excrement. Let's make that clear.
2: Yeah, whatever. and cat, apparently.
1: But at least it was very expensive. The second time around, he had it on something else, and I just didn't even try. Because the first time, I thought I was going to chunder. I thought, right there in the restaurant, wearing a suit, I'm going to vomit on the table.
2: That's a bad look.
4: Really sick to my stomach. And actually, I threw up yesterday.
2: One of your fellow diners.
1: What is the deal with that? What is the deal with the consistency was so gross. It looked so gross, and the consistency was so gross, and then the flavor was disgusting. What is the point of acquiring a taste for that?
2: And I'm sorry, whose genitals did we confiscate to make this delicious repast?
1: Sea urchin or something?
2: The sea urchin. Leave the poor sea urchin's genitals alone. They need them.
1: Oh, my God. Oh, that was horrible. It's just a warning for you if you ever go to a super fancy, really expensive, wish you had your money back sushi place. We're going to do a tribute to Father's Day at some point that's really, really good. We need to check in on the war in Iran. J.D. Vance just said something that's big if true. among other things on the way.
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1: Oh my God, Becky, look at her bunion. 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
2: 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And he cannot lie.

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1: So Katie, the news lady, who just had a baby, and the sushi treat that I had over the weekend looked like what comes out of the south end of a brand new baby. I just put a picture of it up for everybody on the show, and she said that's delicious. And she grew up in the Bay Area, so maybe she acquired the taste of super fancy sushi that I have not acquired yet, but I found it gross. If you didn't hear the story, get the podcast. I told it.
2: You know, I must ask again, though, with your COVID experience, is your taste normal now, or what? How does that stand?
1: Well, the people next to me said it took them 10 years to be able to choke it down. They almost threw up
2: point.
1: The first time they ate it.
2: Fair point.
1: Oh, it was gross.
2: I'm going to have trouble eating the rest of my life. Reviewing cinematography, but no, fair enough.
1: I'm going to have trouble eating the rest of my life thinking about that. The consistency.
2: Oh. You need some sort of counseling.
1: Don't make something the color of excrement and then the consistency that you would assume it would be also. That doesn't help.
2: No.
1: Anyway, complete change of topic. Thank God. We have a latest on what's going on with the negotiations there in Switzerland between Iran and the United States. This is Trey Angst of Fox.
3: Here's what we know and here's what we don't know. According to the mediators, Qatar and Pakistan, along with the vice president, they've been able to create a mechanism about the Strait of Hormuz to get better understanding on what the traffic is going to look like. Also a mechanism to try and deconflict any shooting, as the vice president described it, that could take place in the region. What we don't know is if the Iranians have agreed to the announcement by Vice President Vance. And it's a major announcement that International Atomic Energy Agency inspectors will go into Iran to survey what is left of Iran's nuclear program.
1: So J.D. Vance says the Iranians have agreed to let inspectors in, which is one of the sticking points for a lot of us who think this is a bad deal. Need anywhere, anytime inspections, which he didn't use that phrase, but he said to let the inspectors in. The Iranians have not confirmed this, though. So we don't have any idea if they've agreed to this or not, or if they're going to say later today, no, we ain't going to do that. Or even if they say yes, if they mean it or not.
2: Right. I can't remember. Is it the president or the speaker of the parliament? One of the head guys who's running the negotiations for Iran actually has a book about how to negotiate. It's like Negotiating the Iran Way is practically the title. And it's finally been translated into English. And he talks about, you half agree to things, but then you go back on it. Then you confuse the issue and you move the goalposts. And then after you've actually agreed to it, you just start violating it as soon as you can. He lays out the playbook, and it's exactly what it would appear to be. And so that's what we're dealing with here. It's crazy.
1: And then speaking of moving the goalposts, the New York Post editorial board's continuing to blast Trump, even though they've been supportive of Trump pretty much endlessly for a decade now, says that in terms of saying, we got a good deal, we got everything we wanted, that Donald Trump, I think the quote from the New York Post editorial board was, he not only moved the goalposts, he changed the sport, the venue, and the rules to be able to say, we got everything we wanted, except for, unconditional surrender and the regime change and eliminating their rockets and stopping their nuclear program and getting all the dust out. And other than that.
2: Right. It's been a complete win. One thing that did please me is Trump eased up with his blame Israel all the time. Absolute stupidity, in my opinion. I don't know if Marco got to him, but he finally blasted Iran, saying they must immediately stop their highly paid proxies in Lebanon from causing trouble. Ha, sigh, finally.
1: Yeah, there's a lot of a story to be written around this one yet.
0: Armstrong and Getty.
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7: 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From ABC News, I'm Brian Clark. Vice President J.D. Vance said the first round of talks with Iran went well in Switzerland.
8: The final deal is the house. We set the foundation. We haven't built the house, but we've laid a successful foundation to get to a good place for the American people.
7: The vice president touted Iran's agreement to admit International Atomic Energy Agency inspectors into the country, but ABC's Tom Sufi Burge in Switzerland says that comes with a caveat.
9: Those inspectors from the International Atomic Energy Agency were already very much part of the verification process. So, I mean, it's not an additional win by the Trump administration in terms of these negotiations. And the vice president was very clear. He conceded that, you know, there is still a long way to go.
7: Britain is going to have its seventh prime minister in a decade. Keir Starmer announced he is stepping down as PM and leader of the Labour Party. ABC's James Longman is outside of 10 Downing Street.
10: What next? Well, he remains prime minister today, and he will be prime minister for the next few weeks, because in by Labour Party rules, there will now be a contest within the party, which he said is going to be in July. All eyes will be on Andy Burnham.
7: Burnham is the former mayor of Manchester, who says he will seek the leadership position. July 4th marks 1 year since the catastrophic flooding in the Texas Hill Country that killed at least 139 people, dozens of them at an all-girls summer camp. ABC's Jim Ryan says state investigators have released a report.
11: The failures at Camp Mystic began long before the July 4th, 2025 flood, according to investigator Casey Garrett.
12: Nobody had any idea what they needed to be doing.
11: She says a lack of flood warnings and a delayed evacuation would lead to the deaths of 25 young campers and two counselors.
12: It was such a tragic disservice to these people that they were starved of information.
7: Former Federal Reserve Chair Alan Greenspan died at 100. He was Fed chair for 18 years. You're listening to ABC News.
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7: President Trump says there will be arrests threatening 10 years in prison for vandalism of the reflecting pool in Washington, D.C. The new lining is peeling. The president's blaming vandalism. ABC's Elizabeth Schulze says the renovation is the president's most recent D.C. refurbishment.
15: The company that applied the coating says it identified some areas of the pool that require repairs and confirmed that it will need to be drained. That company, along with a water purification business that's owned by a longtime donor to President Trump, bypassed the traditional bidding process that's typically used to do work on national parks.
7: The Supreme Court reinstated a murder conviction of a man over the high-profile 1979 disappearance of a six-year-old boy in New York City. Authorities were preparing to try Pedro Hernandez for the third time in the Eitan Pates case. He was one of the first missing children to ever appear on milk cartons. The anniversary of his disappearance has since become National Missing Children's Day. Federal investigators looking into a close call at Boston's Logan Airport. ABC's Gio Benitez says a Delta flight had to abort its landing.
16: A spokesperson from Flight Radar 24 telling us the Delta was about 500 feet above the departing American flight as it crossed that runway. 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
16: And the FAA telling us in a statement that the crew of the Delta flight executed a go-around at Boston Logan because another aircraft was departing from an intersecting runway.
7: I'm Brian Clark.
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21: Illinois is already setting records for the most tornadoes in a year. The state has experienced at least 147 tornadoes so far in 2026. That breaks the previous record of 142 set in 2024. Illinois also leads the country in tornadoes according to preliminary data from NOAA. The city of Joliet invites the community to celebrate the grand opening of City Square during a two-day opening celebration weekend this Friday and Saturday. 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
4: Yesterday was Father's Day, and I hope you had a nice Father's Day. If that factors into your life at all, you may not be a father. You probably have a father. I don't care about Father's Day, really. I care more about being a father than anything else that has ever happened in my life. It is my entire identity. I don't care that much about Father's Day. But I hope yours was whatever you want it to be.
5: It was. I watched the U.S. Open for hours. Fabulous.
4: Yeah. I got into a conversation with this about this over the weekend, so that shades my view. Just the commercialization of everything companies that make a profit out of convincing you your Mother's Day, Father's Day, Valentine's Day, birthday, whatever, is not special enough if these things didn't happen. And they're doing it completely for profit, not for any way whatsoever that makes, you know, your relationship with your kid or your wife or your whatever better. That doesn't factor at all. It's just trying to guilt you into feel like if you didn't do these things, which includes buying this, the right, you know, level of Father's Day. So
5: very brief thought. I read a piece by some thinker. I wish I could remember who posited that what men really want, what dads really want for Father's Day, is to know they're appreciated.
4: Yeah.
5: That what they do is appreciated, but it's unmanly to ask for appreciation. It seems needy. And so many guys, you know, they get some goofy gift, which is an expression of that.
4: Sure.
5: Yeah.
4: Yeah, I got a little of that, so, and that was all I needed. So I'm perfectly happy with my Father's Day. So I got three things for Father's Day here for you. Funny, ridiculous, and heartwarming. All three. First, this. I came across it. Matt Taibbi, who we really, really like as a writer, he linked this. No. I'm going in the wrong direction. I don't remember who put this one out first. This one is something that this guy puts out every single year. It's a letter from Karl Marx's dad to Karl Marx, the inventor of Marxism, who is a scumbag. We did a podcast years ago called Karl Marx is a Piece of S, based on a biography we read, and it was a book review, and Karl Marx was a piece of S. Even without disliking his philosophy so much, he was just a crappy person.
6: Yeah.
4: Who, rich kid, who still didn't have enough stuff without having to work for it and was unhappy all the time. One of those people. You know plenty of them.
5: Every quality he had was a bad one. He would mooch, he would borrow, he would never pay back. He would blame others for his setbacks. He was just awful.
4: And his dad knew this and wrote this letter to him. Apparently Karl Marx had just sent a letter to his dad bitching about something. Frankly speaking, my dear Karl, I do not like this modern world, which all weaklings use to cloak their feelings when they quarrel with the world because they do not possess, without labor or trouble, well-furnished palaces with vast sums of money and elegant carriages. A long, wordy way of saying, oh, so you didn't get everything you wanted without any effort, and now you're complaining.
5: Wow, that's tragic, yeah.
4: This embitterment disgusts me, and you're the last person from whom I would expect it. What grounds can you have for it? Has not everything smiled on you since your cradle? Has not nature endowed you with magnificent talents? Have not your parents lavished affection on you? Have you ever up to now been unable to satisfy your reasonable wishes? And have you not carried away in the most incomprehensible fashion the heart of a girl whom thousands envy you? Like, you got this chick that everybody wanted, and I have no idea why, but you're still not happy.
5: The beard. Great yet beard.
4: Yet the first untoward event, the first disappointed wish evokes embitterment. Is that strength? Is that manly character? So even his own father realized he was a piece of crap. I like that. Then, and this has become kind of a tradition for me, on Mother's Day or Father's Day or practically any of your big holidays, you can go to the Washington Post and the New York Times, and they'll have something that is so out of the mainstream, it is head spinning. On Mother's Day, it's all either my mom was horrible and that's why I need a therapist all the time. Or you know, thank God I didn't have children because of climate change. And nothing.
5: Sure, glad I got abortions, yes.
4: And nothing reflecting what the vast majority people feel about Mother's Day or Father's Day or whatever. And it did the same thing in the New York Times this time. Opinion guest essay from this person. To my daughter, my gender was never complicated about being a trans dad, which has got to be helpful to roughly six people in the entire country. And you can't understand why your readership is going away, your viewership. People don't read you anymore because you're serving an audience that hardly exists. Anyway, so it's a series
5: of... their ideology. That's what they're serving.
4: It's a series of cartoon panels. And I won't go through them all, but this is what Matt Taibbi, he tweeted this out, this link, and he said, I don't know whether to laugh or be horrified that this is what the New York Times thinks people want to read on Father's Day. So the first cartoon is a dad chasing his kid. You need a thick skin to be a parent. You're slow because you're old, the kid says to dad. I've been living as a trans man since I was 18 years old. And you've got a dude with stubble in the pool with a kid. But when my wife and I had Elliot, I had to learn how to be a trans dad. Hey, dad, they're saying in the pool, how did you grow a mustache if you were a lady? I wasn't out to everyone as trans. And they're looking through a photo album, it looks like. Who's that? His daughter, looking through pictures, doesn't know who that is. It's me. But with Elliot, I had to learn how to talk about it. So here you are on Father's Day with the New York Times feeling like they need to have a piece to help trans dads figure out how to talk to their kids. That's what their audience is looking for,
5: right,
4: on Father's Day in the most important newspaper in the world. Oh, you look really different. Yeah? Yeah, you look cool. Then or now? Then. Ooh.
5: His daughter thick skin as a dad, a trans dad especially, yes.
4: His daughter thought that he looked better as a woman because that's what he was born as.
5: Yes.
4: I had to trust her with the most vulnerable version of myself. I told my friends at school that, Mom, you made a... I told my friends at school, the kid says in this panel, that Mom made you a cake when you got your surgery. And then they got into a conversation about how I don't tell everybody, you don't need to tell your kids that I had or your friends at school that I had surgery, and how difficult it is to talk about being trans dad with your kids, basically, is the long and short of it.
5: Boy, Andy.
4: Just stunning that the New York Times thinks that the... So your take is, I think they're wrong about this, too. But they think, the New York Times thinks they have enough progressive readers that think, oh, that's nice that they're not leaving out the trans dad community on Father's Day, that it's a win for them. I think they're wrong about that also.
5: Well, I think that's part of it. The other part of it, and I was going to bring this up anyway, it's a brief aside. I was going to bring you an article about a restaurant review in the New York Times. And the New York Times restaurant reviews have been going on for several generations. And they almost never give 4 stars. It's unbelievable when they give a place 4 stars. Well, they gave 4 stars the other day to a Palestinian restaurant that's really steered into the whole food for the Intifada thing. And it's everybody who eats there is like, yeah, this is decent enough, like Lebanese food, Mediterranean food, but it's sure as hell not 4 stars. It's like the woke thing in school. You need to work anti-racism into every class in a high school or a college. And astrophysicists are like, how the F am I supposed to do that? Number one, I don't believe in that crap. Number two, how am I supposed to do that? Well, the New York Times staff has embraced that. Even food reviews must include hyper-progressivism. So that's why it's in there. That's why that's in there for Father's Day. Of course it's in there. Every single column, every department of the paper should reflect neo-Marxism.
4: Well, if their only goal was to please their readers and get more readers.
5: It's not, though. That's what I'm saying.
4: Right. But yeah, if their only goal was to please readers and get more readers, that would be a terrible move. Because there's no way, even among New York Times readers, that the average person wants that out of their Father's Day issue of the New York Times.
5: Yes, it's certain ridiculous. Small minorities, probably what you were describing. Oh, this is so enlightened. This is why I love the Times.

0: So this is Richard Nixon back when he was in president, so it was somewhere between 68 and 74, talking about his dad and the context of it being a good dad, mom also, but since we're talking Father's Day, being a good dad is like, as long as you did that, you were successful, regardless of any other, you know, facets of your life, really. Mm. And here's Richard Nixon.
1: I remember my old man. I think that they would have called him sort of a little man, common man. He didn't consider himself that way. You know what he was? He was a streetcar motorman first, and then he was a farmer, and then he had a lemon ranch. It was the poorest lemon ranch in California, I can assure you. He sold it before they found oil in it. And then he was a grocer. But he was a great man because he did his job, and every job counts up to the hilt, regardless of what happened.
0: Again, in the context, if you were doing all those things to provide for your family, and you provided for your family and did the things dads do, then you were a great man.
2: Right, right. That's nice. That's really good.
0: Yeah, it's fantastic.
2: Yeah. What was that super great biography of Nixon that came out like 15, 20 years ago? Can't remember. There have been several, but fascinating because he grew up in such humble circumstances. He always felt like the elite looked down on him. One of the things that got him was an inferiority complex, I think. But that's nice. That's really nice.
0: Of course, Hallmark has its own views of what Father's Day or Mother's Day or Valentine's needs to be. But
2: yeah,
0: that's up to them. Somebody brought up the idea of just how did cards get so expensive? Remember when you thought you went to, Michael, you agree? Didn't it used to seem like the price of a card was an afterthought? It was such a tiny amount of money. Now they're like $11 or something like that. What?
2: Yeah.
0: When did that become a thing? When they hooked you, when they realized they got you hooked, that you think you got to buy this fancy card, or clearly your mama's going to feel underappreciated. We got a lot more on the way. Stay here.
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1: A couple of shows to watch. So there's a new Michael Jackson documentary on Netflix. Forget what it's called, but something like Trial of the Century or Michael Jackson on Trial or the King of Pop Trial, blah, blah, something like that. I have a feeling it's a bit of a pushback to that movie that came out, which I was fine with. It was about his music career up until the controversies happened, and there's nothing wrong with taking a look at that. But I think this documentary is meant to let's remember what he was also, because it's all about... And I'd forgotten a lot of this stuff, and it's something to watch. It goes back to that Andy Beshear documentary, remember, that started the whole thing when he's sitting there on the couch with that little kid holding his hands. And he said himself, yeah, we sleep in the same bed. What's wrong with that? It's not sexual. What's wrong with sharing your bed? And everybody's looking at him with that little kid like, you sleep in the same bed with other people's children. What the hell? And that's when it all just exploded and kids started coming out of the woodwork and it goes through the trial and all that sort of stuff. It's really a well-done documentary, but what a freak. I have no idea if he was a child molester or at all, but some of that behind-the-scenes footage of his home that I'd never seen before. They have the sheriff's department. When the sheriff showed up there, they had cameras in the car. It's them showing up to Neverland Ranch with the warrant to search the place and walking with the cameras into the house for the first time, going into his bedroom, finding secret hallways and stuff like that. It's really interesting.
2: Wow.
1: If you've ever wanted a glimpse into Jacko's weirdo lifestyle. Woo! Anyway, I look forward to finishing that. And then there's this new thing coming out. This is a movie called The Social Reckoning about Facebook. And hopefully you'll be able to tell what it's about from this trailer.
3: So what would you need?
4: To stand up the story, the internal documents.
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8: Hot, I promise you, is imminent.
9: People around here understand that when I say no, that's the end of the debate. I'm not 2 years out of a dorm room anymore, Charlie. Look around.
1: So this is an Aaron Sorkin thing, which is why they talk really fast and it's very, very dramatic, but it's...
2: A lot of walking and talking, yes.
1: But it's allegedly based on the interviews of people who worked for Zuckerberg and Facebook, and it gets to his congressional

0: hearings, that thing there where he says, enough, and he stands up. They were practicing for his congressional testimony the first time that he testified before Congress, and they were doing a mock him sitting at a desk with his suit and tie on, trying to handle the questioning, and they're really pushing him to try to get ready. And he screams, I'm enough, and people around here do what I say I want to do. It's like the Jack Nicholson, you know, finally snaps.
1: Yeah.
0: You're damn right I heard the code red. It's like that sort of thing with Zuckerberg. But it looks damn interesting. I don't know how much is Zuckerberg pushing back and claiming that's not true. I haven't heard that yet. It hasn't come
1: out. Yeah, I don't know. It's tough for me to take this to enjoy it too much because I take this so seriously as a topic. I don't need Aaron Sorkin like really jazzing it up for me, and then I come away with a mistaken impression.
0: But
1: it does sound. If you don't take everything too seriously, this sounds really entertaining.
0: If Zuckerberg behind the scenes, and this is not hard to imagine, is talking about how I don't care what the government thinks, I'm bigger than the government now, and stuff like that. At the time of the whole disinformation stuff, this is a lot of what it's about during the COVID era, when the people internally didn't like the fact that they weren't allowing certain points of view on. Looks damn interesting, I'll tell you that.
1: You remember how in the whole Trump cabinet was wearing the same shoes? Well, now they're all eating sauerkraut. More on that to come. Stay with us if you can.
2: Armstrong and Getty.
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5: Illinois is already setting records for the most tornadoes in a year. Weather officials say the state has experienced at least 147 tornadoes so far in 2026. That breaks the previous record of 142 set in 2024. The weather forecast.
6: From the WJOL Will County Weather Center, mostly cloudy skies in the morning, but clearing up throughout the afternoon. We'll see a high of 73 degrees before this day is done. A little bit breezy at times. Winds gusting 20 to 25 miles an hour. Clear, very pleasant tonight. Mid-50s. For a low, still no mention of rain. More sunshine for our Tuesday with a high of 77. As we fast forward towards the middle of the week, though, you might see some rain on Wednesday. It's a 40 to 50% chance of rain. Possible thunderstorm, the way it looks right now. That'll be in and out quickly. And then Thursday and Friday, we end up the week with more sunshine. 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
5: An Arlington Heights man faces child porn charges. Police say investigators learned that child sexual abuse material was uploaded to two Arlington Heights locations, the home of Ian Staymeyer and his place of employment, a Jewel grocery store. Staymeyer was arrested Wednesday on multiple charges. The city of Joliet invites the community to celebrate the grand opening of City Square during a two-day opening celebration weekend this Friday and Saturday. 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
1: Alan Greenspan, the celebrity Fed chair there back in the 90s, during a big run-up in the stock market, died at age 100. Did he end up being a villain?
2: Kind of, yeah. He famously announced that it was the end of recessions and big ups and downs because we knew how to manage the economy now. But then it was under his watch that things got way out of hand and we had the big financial crash in the 2000s.
1: Yeah. So. I feel like, yeah, when the big giant crash happened in 2008, a lot of people were blaming him for a certain number of things.
2: Speaking of money, I think you'll be able to relate to this and agree with it, although I have a huge gripe. Owning a home is getting more expensive in every way. The long list of spiraling costs include property taxes, insurance, maintenance, home improvements. They're all up significantly. They go over the last five years, 2019 to 2025. And show you the increase. Principal is up 22%. Interest is up 35%, predictably. The rates are up. Property tax is up 31%. Insurance is up 72%. And they point that all of these numbers outpace inflation, but they don't tell you by how much. And I hate inflation, and inflation is far more evil than people realize. But you don't make me do the research and figure out how much inflation is up over the last 5-6 years.
1: No, tell me, no stories for inflation. Yeah, no stories about a particular sector being more expensive work anymore because inflation has been so much so fast.
2: Right, right. But the most notable numbers to me are that insurance, homeowners insurance is up 72%. Home maintenance costs are up 85%. And emergency repairs.

0: Is the cost of those are up 175%. And, you know, I'm not an expert in this, and but it's got to be, A, blue-collar guys who will actually show up are really hard to find, you know, handymen and painters and whatever, and building materials are skyrocketing, partly because of the building boom, but I don't know. Anyway, moving along.
1: And here I am with my gazebo completely unpainted.
0: Oh, Lord, it's an embarrassment. Speaking of money, I thought this was great. Well, I'd like to get into this in greater detail down the road, but Auburn University essentially just declared bankruptcy, but not bankruptcy, academic bankruptcy, in essence. The Board of Trustees is taking control of the school back from the faculty. The board began seizing the university's academic programs, including curriculum, course offerings, degree requirements, and academic credentials at the June 5th meeting. The board also dissolved the faculty senate and replaced it with an advisory council to the president, which includes various folks. And the board's assertion of authority mirrors incoming mandates by the Alabama legislature about how colleges in Alabama ought to function. And this guy, who was a professor, has been a professor at a state university for almost 30 years. He was a bankruptcy lawyer, and he says it's remarkable. It's the same rationale. The management of this company and its board have proved they don't know what they're doing. They're not living up to their obligations. They are now bankrupt. They need to be bailed out. All right, we're booting our ass out. And essentially, several states are saying, likewise are universities.
1: But are they upset that people aren't learning anything and it costs too much?
0: Yes.
1: Or what?
0: Oh, yeah. It's that they're not learning anything, and they have abandoned, as this guy lists, faculties enjoy substantial rights of self-governance because they committed to higher standards than those required by ordinary jobs. Professors would establish and maintain standards of scholarly integrity, freedom of speech, and inquiry, rigorous dedication to merit-based assessment of research in specialized fields. They police their own house, enforcing norms of truth-seeking, maintaining scholarly integrity and rigor, ensuring students emerge with basic knowledge, employable skills, and civic competency. That was the covenant that let them run themselves. And like a board of directors or a management team at a private company, they haven't done that. And so the board is taking it back from them. I love that idea because they're no longer doing what they're supposed to be doing. Moving along, do you know about the Tarps Off movement?
1: The what?
0: The Tarps Off movement. Started as a whim in St. Louis. Now it's all over ballparks from St. Petersburg to Seattle. Bunches of dudes with their shirts off at sports games.
1: Tarps?
0: Tarps Off. And I have, they probably explain how what this has to do with, like, the tarp that covers a field when it's raining, for instance.
1: But so you sit in the stands with no shirt on?
0: Yeah, at some point in the game, everybody takes their shirt off and starts dancing and doing their hands back and forth or chanting together or
1: males
0: whatever.
1: Males only, I assume.
0: Males only. Dudes with their shirts off. I actually witnessed it at a minor league hockey game. So it's everywhere. But if you see a bunch of shirtless dudes, that's what this is.
1: Yeah, I'm glad you alerted me.
0: Tarps off!
1: Came across this. Charles Schwab, one of your big investment houses, is going to add prediction markets to their things you can invest in, following the lead of J.P. Morgan Chase, who did the same thing, adding in prediction markets because they're so dang popular.
0: Yeah. I remember when this idea first came along, I was like, wow, I follow the news every single day, and I get a sense of, things seem to be heading this way. But it seems very Wild Westy, and there's some hinkiness there.
1: Isn't there something like, yeah, as opposed to all the other investments that a Charles Schwab or J.P. Morgan Chase has that are some company attempting to do something and whether they're going to be successful or not? This is just betting. Mm-hmm. Like, isn't it similar to, like, is Madonna still going to be popular in 2 years or not?
0: I don't think they have stuff as fuzzy as that, although if they list the measures by which they'll decide that question. But, yeah, you can bet on anything. From will one of the top 10 cities pass a dog walking ordinance in the next 6 months to You know, will a tanker be sunk in the Straits of Hormuz in the next month? Bet on anything. Seems very un-Schwab-like to me.
1: It does.
0: Yeah. Huh. Totally different topic. And I should get into that just to try it. I don't know. Why wouldn't I? Because I'm not greedy enough. That's my problem. I'll try to get greedier. I mentioned this earlier. The New York Times has awarded what the paper says is its first ever four-star review of a restaurant outside of New York City. To what the review describes as a Palestinian restaurant in Washington, D.C. that's existed since 2020, but reopened in 2025, stressing the Palestinian aspect of the essentially Mediterranean food. And they're super, like, political. And so, even though everybody says the food is, it's fine, it's typical of this sort of restaurant, they've now got four stars in the New York Times because they're super pro-Hezbollah, pro-Hamas, anti-Israel, the rest of it. And here's, and I should have brought this up earlier. I was talking about how, just like in colleges, where they say every class should include anti-racism, including math and astrophysics and chemistry class. And California still has that policy. It's insane. And the professor's like, how the hell am I supposed to do this? Anyway. That's what the New York Times philosophy is. This stuff should be in every department. Jack, you used to joke about how you'd read the gardening hints, and they would include a blast at Trump, which is just bizarre. So one of the editors of the Free Beacon ate there and said it's fine, it's mediocre. Where's the quote I'm looking for? In a May 26 interview with the Columbia Journalism Review, the Times restaurant critic who wrote that review we're talking about, Legea Michon, said she hoped her work, quote, would undermine the current order and redistribute power.
1: Wow. And your job is to review food.
0: Right. Exactly. Exactly. Her job is to whatever I just said. There it is. Undermine the current order and redistribute power.
1: Too much power. So I'm reviewing this restaurant and I say, too much lemon zest. Right. And they're in favor of settler colonialism. So I give them a one star.
0: Right, exactly. The New York Times review of the restaurant gushes about the chef. Michael Rafidi, wearing a black and white checkered scarf, because, of course, he was a kafia, favored by PLO terrorists, current socialist mayor of New York City, and by activists violently disrupting university campuses. Quote, here's a quote from the review. Mr. Rafidi is interested not in some abstract, seamless perfection, but in building a wholly realized world, vivid in all its particulars, and making it yours. Yeah, how's the food taste? So that's the New York Times now.
2: That's
0: why Barry Weiss quit. Yeah, it's amazing, isn't it? And finally, about food, everyone in Trump's cabinet is eating sauerkraut. New diet sweeping the White House involves heaping portions of sauerkraut, led, of course, by RFK Jr., Commerce Secretary Howard Lutnick, and Transportation Secretary Sean Duffy, and VP J.D. Vance. They've all embraced the diet, drawn by the promise of slimmer waistlines and glowing skin. I like this line. They've all apparently determined the health benefits outweigh the slightly sulfurous odors that have been the cause of some domestic friction. Kennedy said in Michigan this week, within 30 days, I lost 20 pounds. JD is also on the diet. You can see how different he looks. It's all about eating lots of fermented foods like sauerkraut and kimchi, along with grass-fed steak, and to abstain from alcohol and sugary food.
1: All right.
0: So you're eating lots of vegetables, and you've quit drinking and eating, like, desserts.
1: Okay.
0: All right. I'm sure it's fine.
1: Whatever.
0: I don't think I'm going heavy into the sauerkraut, RFK. I'm not. Pulling pranks with bear corpses. Well, and I'm not wrangling snakes for fun.
1: But I've known a few people like this. Just the every 6 months, The world uncovers a new way to eat that we somehow had missed for all of humanity. No, this is the answer right here. We were wrong. That thing we told you 6 months ago. Now, this one. Sauerkraut all along. Not caveman diet. Not 19 other things you've tried.
0: Right,
1: this one.
0: Right. Or, you know, it was known for a while and we abandoned it in our quest for something or other. And back in 16th century Greece, they actually had a 1/3 lower rate of whatever. You know, okay. Yeah. All right, fine. Guzzle down your sauerkraut. Sounds good to me. I like it on a nice Reuben sandwich. Mmm.
1: I don't know what a Reuben sandwich is.
0: It's, you got your sauerkraut and your pastrami.
1: Like, there we go. Cheese, I don't know what pastrami is, so it makes sense that I don't know what a Reuben sandwich is.
0: You need to get yourself to a deli today. Mm. You are made to enjoy pastrami. Do not croak before you've enjoyed pastrami.
1: Bill
0: Maher,
1: you
0: don't like corned beef. Correct?
1: Is it? I don't know.
0: I thought you said you don't like corned beef.
1: No, I don't.
0: Maybe I'm thinking of somebody else.
1: I don't think I do, but I don't remember having ever eaten it.
0: Not on any St. Patrick's Day or anything? Corned beef and cabbage? Nothing.
1: Maybe I did. I
0: wasn't
1: probably
0: about.
1: Drunk. I don't know.
0: Wow. Probably.
1: Bill Maher said some great things about American, the 250th birthday, and how we should be nonpartisan on it and all that sort of stuff on his HBO show Friday night. Maybe we'll get to that in hour four. We've got more on the way. Stay here.
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1: So I'm on this panel today speaking at this thing. I've decided to, with a couple hours before it happens, try to figure out what the hell it is. And I still don't know.
2: That seems like a
1: good idea. Looks like too much work to figure it out, so I'll just show up and answer questions as asked.
2: That's the spirit.
1: What is it? The AAPC. I'm speaking at the 2026 AAPC California Regional Conference. What does that stand for? American Association of Pet Controllers.
2: That is correct, yeah. Out-of-control pets are a scourge in modern society. No, I believe it's the American Association of Political Consultants. I apologize to the AAPC. I can't make it. A scheduling conflict, as they say. But good luck. And
1: and why do they want to talk to me? The panel I'm on with a bunch of other people I don't know is called Turning Creators into Advocates. So I suppose I'll spin some BS about that.
2: It's all about influencers and their effect on politics these days.
1: All right.
2: Hiring influencers to pitch your candidate and kind of pretend that you haven't.
1: Okay. Looking at some of the other panels. AI in your workflow. I'd like to listen to that.
2: I'm for it. Unless it gets out of hand, then I'm against it.
1: I was talking to somebody who's been looking for a job and was surprised how often AI comes up in the job interviews. Like, how good are you using AI is like apparently a common question now.
2: Mm-hmm.
1: And they don't exactly know how to answer it because they, like the rest of us, use AI all the time, but just kind of as a glorified search engine. So I use it every single day. And then they say, good, glad to hear that, even though that doesn't mean I have any abilities to use AI in the workplace, really.
2: Dude in the Wall Street Journal wrote an editorial about how he's like a pretty high-level advertising agency guy, big-time campaigns, huge media buys, that sort of thing. And he talked about how you rise up slowly in those ranks and you get more trust and more status and more tools to use, an assistant and access to the company computer, whatever. Now he cites a couple examples of 20-somethings who use like AI agents to analyze this or that and save the company millions of dollars, or, you know, came up with a great breakthrough, and how even though AI is going to take jobs, if you're at all decent about it, with it, it could, like, vault you to a level of respect, and those tools are available to everybody now, including the person who's been with the company 6 months. And how it's going to open up all sorts of opportunities to those who are imaginative and ambitious and that sort of thing. I thought that was interesting.
1: Well, that reminds me. I'm trying to find it. There is this thing Elon tweeted out over the weekend that made me realize how little I understand what is going on. And maybe I should just give up No Country for Old Men and realize.
2: Too old to learn something new. That's certainly true.
1: Too old to learn something new. I mean, anybody looks at me. Elon Musk tweeted out, in the future, a trillion times a trillion dollars will be spent on making antimatter to travel to other star systems. And I thought, I don't have the slightest idea what that means. Like, I wouldn't even be able to make up a paragraph about what I think that means.
2: I see. You should have read more science fiction, which you've rejected as a genre through the years.
1: A trillion times a trillion dollars will be spent on making antimatter to travel to other star systems.
2: Right. Collision between matter and antimatter, everybody knows that's such a violent release of energy. If it can be harnessed, that would get us to...
1: Who's going to be spending these trillions of dollars?
2: Those involved in the program. See, I could be on a panel of this right now.
1: This is the kind of answers they're going to hear from me.
2: It's important that we pursue this. Unless it gets out of hand, then we need to pull back. That will be my take. What's your topic? Throwing deep passes in football, it's important we embrace the deep pass. Until it passes a certain point, then we need to... Okay.
1: However, if we come up short, I suggest we redouble our efforts.
2: Exactly. Yes. Patriotism and Father's Day among our themes next hour. If you can't hang around and get next hour, grab it via podcast. Armstrong and Getty On Demand.
0: Armstrong and Getty.
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6: From ABC News, I'm Michelle Franzen. Legendary Grammy-winning music producer Clive Davis has died. ABC's Dave Packer has more on the man behind some of America's top musical icons.
7: Clive Davis was once dubbed the music executive with the Midas touch for finding talent during his time at CBS Records and then with his own company, Arista Records. In a 2013 interview, Davis talked about his greatest find, Whitney Houston.
8: We had seven number ones in a row. Our first album sold 22 million around the world.
7: Davis's catalog of artists besides Houston include Aretha Franklin, Earth, Wind & Fire, Barry Manilow, Billy Joel, and Jennifer Hudson. Clive Davis was inducted into the Rock and Roll Hall of Fame in 2000 in the non-performers category.
6: Clive Davis was 94. Peace negotiations between the U.S. and Iran remained fragile following a weekend of talks in Switzerland. Vice President J.D. Vance telling reporters delegations between U.S., Pakistan, Iran, and Qatar are aimed at bringing a permanent end to the war in region.
9: The opening of the Strait of Hormuz, the ending of the Iranian nuclear program, all of these things have already been accomplished. The question before us now is how much more can we accomplish together? Can we turn over a new leaf? Can we change relations in the Middle East permanently?
6: Iran over the weekend vowing to close the Strait of Hormuz following Israeli strikes in Lebanon targeting Hezbollah. Less than 2 weeks before July 4th festivities, marking America's 250th anniversary, problems persist with the multi-million dollar renovation of the Lincoln Memorial Reflecting Pool.
10: Just 2 weeks after President Trump completed his more than $16 million renovation of the iconic Reflecting Pool, he now says it will need to be drained and repaired immediately. Last week, pieces of that new coating that the president applied to describe as an American flag blue color began peeling off. Trump now claims that vandalism is to blame, but he's provided no evidence to prove it.
6: ABC's Elizabeth Schulze in Washington, D.C. 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
6: Evacuations taking place in central Utah after a fast-moving wildfire. Details from ABC's Melissa Adan.
15: The Iron Fire, the biggest of 11 wildfires across the state. Fueled by high winds, heat, and dry conditions, burning more than 22,000 acres southwest of Provo. The flames erupting Friday, growing rapidly over the weekend as firefighters struggle to contain it.
16: It's just real sad. Road and off-roaded in these mountains and a lot of memories, and they're all pretty much just gone, burned up.
6: Texas investigators have found many failures linked to the disaster at Camp Mystic, where deadly flash floods killed 25 girls and two counselors last summer. The panel cites a lack of flood warnings and delayed evacuations. Camp Mystic was supposed to partially reopen this summer, but public outcry leading officials to keep it closed. Former Federal Reserve Chair Alan Greenspan has died.
17: Appointed by Ronald Reagan, Alan Greenspan knew the global economy was changing. punching, as he once told Congress.
18: It's becoming increasingly conceptual and less physical. More services and less physical goods.
17: Greenspan oversaw a period of unprecedented prosperity through the 1990s, but his policies were later blamed for contributing to the housing crisis and global recession of 2008.
6: ABC's Brian Clark. Greenspan was 100. He died from complications of Parkinson's, according to his widow, NBC correspondent Andrea Mitchell. Michelle Franz in ABC News.
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21: Illinois is already setting records for the most tornadoes in a year. The state has experienced at least 147 tornadoes so far in 2026. That breaks the previous record of 142 set in 2024. Illinois also leads the country in tornadoes according to preliminary data from NOAA. The city of Joliet invites the community to celebrate the grand opening of City Square during a two-day opening celebration weekend this Friday and Saturday. 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
4: And finally, Nero, everybody has to start getting a little more excited for America's birthday. Come on, our big 250 is coming up. It's on July 4th for the kids in our public school. And I think that's a pretty big deal.
5: That joke, I get it, and I get why people laugh, but it angers me since I got two kids in school. It angers me, and just reminded me, this is not a school thing, but my son was watching, I think it was Netflix. They got a bunch of biography documentaries on about various big names throughout our history. And Henry started watching the Teddy Roosevelt one, and he came to me and said, I had to turn it off. He said, all they do is talk about what a racist he was. Just, you know, wow. It's just the way everything is now. Everybody from the past in America, let us explain to you why they were actually terrible and why what America doing this was terrible.
6: Right, right. Which is a deliberate tactic, but it's also that horrible egotism of presentism, where you pick out an Abraham Lincoln and explain how you're so much better than Lincoln was because you have modern attitudes. It's just so self-serving, and it's, you know, Orwellian trying to pervert your history so you don't know who you are as a people anymore. So Bill Maher was talking about patriotism and specifically the 250th birthday of the country. And we're going to play you some of that. I was struck, and we talked about this last week, that back in 2001, pre-9/11, by the way, nearly 90% of Americans were extremely or very proud of their country. Just under 90%. And in 2017, it was 75%. And now, overall, it is 56%. And it's 90% of Republicans and just under 30% of Democrats.
5: The 20s for Democrats?
6: 29, yep.
5: Of all ages?
6: Yeah, correct.
5: Wow.
6: And Democrats are a much younger cohort in general than Republicans, but yeah. And I would argue, and I'll keep this brief, and then we'll get back to Bill Maher. As I often say, kids learn what they're taught. And they've been taught by the school system their entire lives, for the reasons we've talked about, that they should be ashamed of being Americans. They should be ashamed of their privilege, and that it's a bad country. It's the most racist country on earth. They actually were saying that during the woke apocalypse.
5: Well, and if you don't feel that way among your young hip crowd, you're kind of an idiot. You're kind of you're really a poltroon.
6: Right. So I was glad to hear Bill Maher talking about this the other night.
4: Every election year, Democrats seem to remember patriotism for about an hour at their convention when they're trying to win back swing voters. The whole message of Kamala's speech in 2024 was take back the flag. That's why she talked about America like a pageant contestant.
7: The greatest privilege on earth. The privilege and pride of being an American.
4: Hard to believe she lost, huh? Well, you can't take back the flag in an hour if the rest of the time you treat patriotism as something vaguely embarrassing.
6: And vaguely embarrassing. I would say specifically contemptibly embarrassing.
5: Yeah, I'm picturing certain specific people, but if they're like standing around having a drink or whatever and somebody said something up with America-ish, it would be vaguely embarrassing. Everybody kind of uncomfortable for them that they said this sort of thing out loud.
6: Right. Yeah. Yeah, indeed. Yeah, he goes on.
4: I remember from 1976. Oh, yes, I remember. I was 20, and I wore a bicentennial T-shirt that whole summer. Inflation was around 6%. Mortgage rates were almost 9%. There was actually a thing called the misery index. The average person earned far less than they do today. They had a smaller house and watched a tiny TV that had 3 channels, mostly I Love Lucy reruns. The closest thing we had to euphoria was Three's Company. Our AI was Cliff Notes. Women had just won the right to get a credit card without their husband signing off on it. And there were no women on the Supreme Court and only 19 in Congress. You think filling up your tank is a headache now? Back then, being online meant you were waiting for gas.
5: We ran all those stats a week or so ago, somebody pointing out how much worse the situation was for the average American in 1976 than it is now, yet we were more fond of our country.
6: Right, yeah, almost universally. Final clip.
4: L.A. had smog days. Buildings had asbestos. Radio had disco duck. Things were bad, man. So bad, I was forced to sell everyone drugs just to cheer them up. And yet it didn't stop us from making 1976 one big P. Diddy freak off for America. Because ask Joe Biden, you only turn 200 once. Yeah. So come on, it's the fourth. Don't let this year's fourth become another excuse for partisan sulking. Let it be an excuse to be really hungover on the fifth.
5: I think it's interesting that he is willing to say or notices that the Democratic Party is not patriotic. It's almost hard to imagine not being in favor of the country you live in. I can't quite wrap my head around that. He can be very unhappy with a current administration or various policies, but you're not patriotic. How often has that ever happened anywhere on Earth? In the history of the planet, where people aren't patriotic about the country they live in.
6: In failed, miserable countries. It's pretty common there. Even then, there's a certain national pride.
5: So you just said something there. So in failed, miserable countries, it's common to not be patriotic. Yeah. How about in successful, will continue to be successful countries? Does that happen?
6: Oh, yeah, well, it's happening now in ours because those who want to overthrow the system have gotten hold of education. So they've convinced a couple of generations of kids this is a failed and miserable country, in spite of all the evidence. It's rough. Rich Lowry was writing about this, and he says, even if you have contempt for the party in power, and this, you know, the whole, let's not make this about Trump, for God's sake, is true on both sides of the aisle. We'll get to that later, but... Even if you have contempt for the party in power, there's the country's founding, its constitutional system, its stupendous wealth, its great heroes, its victories in two world wars, its natural beauty, its endlessly interesting, fair-minded, and inventive people to feel proud of. Many Democrats are unmoved by these things or consider them sources of embarrassment. The founding, tainted by racism. The constitutional system, an antiquated obstacle to progress. The economy, rigged by and for billionaires. Our heroes, feet of clay or worse. And the key word here is systemic, as in systemic racism, which suggests that racism is not a product of historical circumstance, but endemic to the American project itself, probably irredeemable.
5: Well, that's all in internal domestic stuff. How about the view you're taught about our role in the world? We make the world worse and cause wars and make it more violent, not make it less.
6: Yeah.
5: I'm very cynical about this, like incredibly cynical about this. I don't think it'll turn around. I think that growing positive, aggressive, happy cultures have a lifespan to them. And for whatever reason, they have a lifespan to them. And we've turned into spoiled, entitled trust fund country that is going to complain about our amazing lot in life until we've destroyed it.
6: Yeah, I think that is part of it. It's the whole cycle of strong, tough times and strong people, etc., that we all know. The other half of it is, though, as I said, we allowed the far left to get hold of our education system. And you think the battle is probably lost. Maybe I just can't admit it. I'm reminded of certain tragic circumstances where an infection got out of control and the patient turned septic and died, sometimes at a healthy, young age. I've got to admit, if somebody put a gun to my head and made me bet in some weird compulsory casino, I would bet that we can't save the patient. I hope I'm wrong. I pray I'm wrong. I work. I get up in the morning trying to make myself wrong that the infection of our education system, thereby the hearts and minds of our children, it's too late to solve. I hope I'm wrong.
5: Well, we used to think a cataclysm could turn it around. The pandemic was a cataclysm, and it made it worse.
6: Yeah, but this is, because it's fundamentally different than it ever was before. That supports my theory. Before, we were a family that bickered like crazy. We were a couple of brothers that fought a lot. But if, by God, somebody threatened our sister or threatened our family, we would band together and be absolutely inseparable. That was the United States for a couple of centuries. But now, because kids have been taught to hate their country, if a threat comes, they divide into their camps. They're no longer part of the family. They're ashamed of the family.

0: think, until we like get control of the education system again and get the infection out of our bloodstream.
1: So you got some policy?
0: So yes, I am calling for detention camps, very cush, very humane, perhaps prison islands for Gen Z.
1: Hmm. Oh, I got a thing about how the young crowd is so tired of, they're burnt out at work. If you're already burnt out and you're 23, life is going to be long.
0: That is so funny. I can't even summon up a laugh. It's like so funny. It's horrifying.
1: I got the stats on that. I think I might have a reason why they might be right, or where they might actually be feeling that. I think so. Anyway, lots of stuff on the way. Stay here.
2: Armstrong and Getty.
1: Every spam call, every scam text, every sketchy email with your name, each one starts the same way. Somebody found you.
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1: A family is searching for answers after a Tesla crashed, killing 76-year-old grandmother Martha Avila. Her daughter, Jennifer Barber, was in the backyard when authorities say a Tesla Model 3 was speeding before veering off the road, slamming into the family's home in Katy, Texas, where Avila was inside. The 44-year-old driver, Michael Butler, allegedly told deputies he was using his car's automated driving system. Now investigators are working to determine if that technology played a role.
2: I was having this conversation with someone over the weekend. It's going to be interesting to watch the rollout of this. Every time a self-driving car makes a mistake, it makes national news. People, human beings make mistakes thousands of times across this country every single day, including fatal ones.
3: Right.
2: That don't make any news.
3: Yeah, I was thinking about that as I listened to it. The, you know, you spend your life trying to figure out humanity, and by the time you do, you die. But yeah, here's a new technology that's unquestionably great, but wait, it caused a problem, and everybody's like, really? What? What happened with this new technology?
2: Right. And I'm really concerned. I think this will happen. We're going to have the right to drive taken away from us. I do think this will happen at some point. And the argument will be, these things are safer. They won't even need to mandate it. No insurance company will give you insurance. I'm not going to let you pilot this with your hands and wreck the, be much more likely to wreck the car and me have to pay for it as an insurance company, when in a self-driving car, my risk goes way, way down. So that's what will happen over time. But for right now, anyway, we react to the rare somebody getting hurt by a computer much more than we react to human beings. And there is some psychological weirdness there. If my kid got run over by a self-driving car, it would somehow be like worse than if a person made a mistake. And I'm not sure why. Or seem more unfair. Not worse. Mm. Where, you know, I don't know how it could be worse. But more unfair somehow? Or more preventable somehow? Or something? I don't even know what.
3: I'm trying here. The person making human error is part of the world we live in and always has been. You just accept it as being human. But a company introducing a technology that goes sideways and kills somebody, well, that's rectifiable.
2: Maybe there's that's it. Villain. I've grandfathered in the chance that a idiot 25-year-old driving way too fast in our neighborhood might run over a kid.
3: Right.
2: But a self-driving car, nobody was ever predicting robots killing someone.
3: Or, as you pointed out many times, a middle-aged soccer mom in a minivan driving way too fast in a neighborhood.
2: All the time. I don't know, but I don't know where this is going. I don't know if states will allow the self-driving cars, like fully autonomous vehicles, for those of us who don't. I don't know when that will happen. Insurance companies still allowing you to drive then when they turn out to be safer. This is all going to happen fairly soon, I think.
3: I could see you could self-insure for collision and damage to the other vehicle. I mean, if you have enough money, you can. But liability insurance, if without the, you know how insurance works. You have a huge pool of people, and you dilute risk, in essence. You spread it out, so you pay a fraction of it because only a small percentage of people ever need to make a claim. But if they do what you've suggested they'll do, and I think you're right, you will have to, like, have your own ability to pay off any liability claim, which could run into the millions of dollars. So driving yourself could become the province of the very, very rich and nobody else, unless you're a lawbreaker. I could see that easily.
2: I think I don't know how many decades this will take, but it'll be really frowned upon, the idea of a human being piloting a 2-ton vehicle down the street. That's crazy.
3: Thoughts on fatherhood coming up. Stay with us.
0: Armstrong and Getty.
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8: Illinois is already setting records for the most tornadoes in a year. Weather officials say the state has experienced at least 147 tornadoes so far in 2026. That breaks the previous record of 142 set in 2024. The weather forecast.
9: From the WGOL Will County Weather Center, mostly cloudy skies in the morning, but clearing up throughout the afternoon. We'll see a high of 73 degrees before this day is done. A little bit breezy at times. Winds gusting 20 to 25 miles an hour. Clear, very pleasant tonight. Mid 50s for a low, still no mention of rain. More sunshine for our Tuesday with a high of 77. As we fast forward towards the middle of the week, though, you might see some rain on Wednesday. It's a 40 to 50% chance of rain. Possible thunderstorm, the way it looks right now, that'll be in and out quickly. And then Thursday and Friday, we end up the week with more sunshine. From the WJOL Will County Weather Center, I'm Chuck Brady.
8: And Arlington Heights man faces child porn charges. Police say investigators learned that child sexual abuse material was uploaded to two Arlington Heights locations, the home of Ian Staymeyer and his place of employment, a Jewel grocery store. Staymeyer was arrested Wednesday on multiple charges. The City of Joliet invites the community to celebrate the grand opening of City Square during a two-day opening celebration weekend this Friday and Saturday. 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
1: I keep forgetting to look up when's the next time the United States plays soccer. We kicked the ass of Australia on Friday. And I've looked this up like three times and I can't remember it because I don't care.
2: So, damn it. You care enough to look but not enough to remember.
1: Yeah. Anyway, I'll figure that out while you're talking.
2: Speaking of sports, I love this. Then we'll get into the substance of the segment. But the Babylon Bee, which rarely disappoints, MLB rebrands to MLBTQ+. In an effort to better reflect the league's values, Major League Baseball announced that it had officially rebranded from MLB to MLBTQ+, on the heels of a controversy over players writing Bible verses on their league-mandated pride uniforms. Commissioner Rob Manfred felt it was time to make the league's stance on gender and sexuality crystal clear. Quote, "This is who we are now. Nothing is more critical to the mission of Major League Baseball than gay stuff. This rebranding reflects the core purpose of our league, which is to talk about who is having sex with whom. We're not here to just throw a ball around or collect hits, saves, and wins. This isn't about some game. This is about sexual deviancy." Wow.
1: This isn't about some game. This is about sexual deviancy.
2: According to league sources, several players pushed back against the change, asking if they could instead just play baseball. Quote, "I'd like to just throw the ball," said one pitcher on condition of anonymity. "You know, like baseball. Try to throw strikes and get people out and all that. I'm just not quite making the connection between this game and gay stuff." At publishing time, Manfred announced further plans for the league to promote tolerance by banning all Christians from playing.
1: That's pretty good.
2: All right.
1: Back to soccer, the world's most popular sport, or so I'm told. So
2: it is.
1: Australia 2-0. We're in first place in the Group D standings by a lot. And we take on, you got to play everybody in your group. So we beat Paraguay. We beat Australia. The only other team left in our group is Turkey. And we play them on Thursday. They have 0 points so far because they have accomplished nothing in their first two games.
2: Boy, we are going to smoke Turkey, huh? How about let's see? Or we're gonna what if deep fry? We're gonna deep fry? No, that's not a thing in sports.
1: We're gonna wring their necks.
2: Yeah, there you go, winner. Love it. And I'm sorry. When do we play Turkey?
1: Thursday.
2: Have you forgotten already?
1: I will forget. Yes, within 5 minutes because I don't care.
2: Turkey Thursday. Turkey Thursday.
1: Just like that.
2: That's right. Yeah, exactly. That's how I'll remember. Thank you. So I thought this was wonderful. None of this is anything we haven't talked about, but Alex Berenson wrote a piece for the Free Press that fathers are not mothers. And he writes about, and we have decried this for the longest time, the stereotyping of fathers in the last 50 years or so, maybe. He says it starts practically at birth. He remembers reading the Berenstain Bears for his kids. And in every book, hardworking, practical mama ran the house. She cooked, cleaned, took care of the cubs. Pot-bellied, entitled, dopey papa got in the way. And he was surprised at how unsubtle the message was, and it shouldn't have been. The idea that the father knows best is long gone. And for decades, if not generations, the media has stereotyped fathers as goofy, hapless fools who depend on their superhero wives to pay the bills and take care of their kids.
1: When did they write Berenstain Bears? Because I actually had this conversation over the weekend as we were trying to nail down. When did the turn happen where all the sitcoms, TV shows portrayed dad as a just really more in the way than helpful? The family tried to succeed despite dad being in the way all the time, early 90s sometime, because, you know, you had Huxtable in the 80s with the Cosby Show. Somewhere in the 90s, sure, the dad became mostly a detriment to the family. Thank God mom can overcome his idiocy and sloth and everything to make the family work.
2: The Berenstain Bears actually started in 1962. And stretch on for years and years after that. I think that's when it became, when you're talking about, like, omnipresent. And I was thinking about this very thing, having read that paragraph. Back in the actual, really male-dominated, paternalistic culture of the earlier part of the century and everything, the idea of skewering that was a way, you know, humor does this. It questions power. and it suggests changes that might be good. And it was fine during the Father Knows Best era or whatever to poke a little fun at dads and their foibles. But then it passed some sort of weird tipping point where it became not a challenge to authority, but like punching down in the way that a lot of progressivism is, that men are stupid and toxic and must be kept down, and fathers must be mocked at all costs, because to let up on that beating would be to embrace the patriarchy, I guess. It's like, you know, you still see all these programs for women in college and trying to get women to college and women in the law and stuff like that. And, like, women dominate undergrad and grad school and law schools. And it's like, all right, when do you stop punching? Or when do you just admit it's something different? And I think that happened with dads. Anyway, he points out that, meanwhile, feminist academics crank out research claiming fathers coast in married households where both parents work. They don't do any of the child caring or housework or blah, blah, blah. Right. And he points out he knows lots of folks, middle, upper middle class, suburban, urban families he knows. He said nobody conforms to that stereotype. He doesn't know anybody who does.
3: I don't.
2: Much less everybody. Oh, no, no, not at all. Me neither. I don't even think I've met that dad.
3: Nope.
2: Yeah, anyway. He says, in all the families he knows, childcare is split mostly equally. Sometimes when the fathers are the primary wage earners, they get a break a little bit. Same split occurs in reverse, though, when the women of the house make more, et cetera, et cetera. You, in your home, this may not be the case. This is not about everybody. This is true for everybody. It's just that the stereotype is far, far from accurate. And then he goes into some stereotypes. The blue-collar dad, the emotionally distant blue-collar dad who hardly notices his daughters and whose interest in his sons begins and ends with their ability to put a perfect spiral on a football. But other than that, blue-collar dad ignores the job entirely. Meanwhile, the white-collar dad he describes, where is that? I can't remember. Where the hell is that? It doesn't matter. But the point is, in both cases, dad is uninvolved, pretty much useless. And throughout academia, Hollywood, and the media, the only good dad is a feminized, gentle... Oh, there it is. If the white-collar dad father is a fool who tries but fails to share parenting, his blue-collar counterpart ignores the job entirely. So at least white-collar dad's enlightened enough to know he should try, but he's still an idiot and a buffoon. Throughout academia, Hollywood, and the media, the only good dad is a feminized, gentle parent who never raises his voice, is always ready with a hug, and never lets his kids take a risk or get hurt. In other words, the only good dad is a mom.
3: Mm-hmm.
2: And here he gets to the point. These lies, and they are lies, have real consequences. They discourage men from being fathers. And they discourage fathers from being the kind of fathers they want to, can, and should be. I believe that completely. Then he goes into, you know, some of the things to embrace as a dad that I also thought were terrific. You know, he goes into a bunch of detail. Have fun. Don't complain. Children complain. You're stoic. Be tough. Reject gentle parenting and its idiocies.
1: Yeah, the underappreciated part, I think, is probably the stuff that's difficult to identify because you don't understand the way you just absorb it being around you. And that would just be that. Seeing someone who doesn't complain much, gets up, just the getting up and going to work every day. Just mm-hmm. that, without ever mentioning it. What that puts into your brain as a, oh, this is what people do, without even thinking about it. It's just like,
2: right.
1: It's built in subconsciously to your mind. This is what my life is going to be because this is what I've seen my whole life.
2: Mm-hmm.
1: There's no value too high you can put on that as a just forming a worldview for a person.
2: Mm-hmm. Yeah. Yeah, I would agree. This is kind of a tangent, but I remember when I was a lad or a young man, I had a boy's... I don't know. Do we get the harp for that? Yeah, I can see kind of a fuzzy coming into focus, me as a young fellow with the harp. Yeah, it will be allowed. Glass.
1: Are you
2: well
1: slimmer?
2: Played. Well played. Oh, am I slimmer? Handsome as a devil. Anyway, what was I saying? Oh, that's right. I had a boy's view of heroism. And there are certainly heroes like this. The rushing into a burning building to save somebody. You know, the hero in battle, which is absolutely a legitimate sort of hero. But I had not really comprehended the idea that often heroism is the day-after-day grind. Because there's no burst of adrenaline and clarity of purpose. No, it's just gutting it out.
1: Yeah.
2: What's more heroic than that?
1: I know. I've talked about this before. Well, that's what Richard Nixon was talking about earlier in that clip we played with his dad. But I've talked about this before, the whole tough guy thing, where I have known some guys who are really into being tough guys. It's funny. Most of them that I'm thinking of were not dads in the traditional sense. I wonder what that's all about. But anyway, it was the tough guy was who could beat up who. No, and they were also people that weren't great at getting up and going to work every day for their whole lives. That is what requires toughness. The going to just the steady living life, denying yourself the things, the pleasures of life, you know, to provide for your family. That's way it requires way more toughness than an individual fist fight. But that is not what's portrayed by some doofuses I've known in my life who consider themselves tough.
2: Yeah, same is true of you moms, too, 100%.
1: Yeah, sure.
2: It's carrying the load and carrying it and carrying it and carrying it. That's heroic.
1: Yeah, that always goes without saying. I just, you know, since yesterday was Father's Day.
2: Yeah, indeed. You in the mood for a blast at gentle parenting?
1: Sure, always.
2: Here's how Brown University, of course, explains it. Gentle parenting is all about the parent-child relationship. Parents are meant to display empathy, respect, and understanding by communicating and connecting with their children. Contrary to many other styles of parenting, punishments are not part of gentle parenting. They are seen as unnecessary, disruptive to the parent-child bond, and as training children to an external reward rather than to their own internal emotional and moral compass.
1: Has this worked for anybody?
2: No, never. Here's an example, a specific example, again from Brown University. And boy, I take all my marching orders from Brown. They offer a potential speech to a gentle father that he might give to his son, because you never hold anybody accountable for what they do. You just sympathize with them. So a son hurls a toy at his sister.
1: I've seen that sort of thing.
2: You were mad, so you threw your toy at your sister, but throwing your toy could hurt your sister. Let's think of some other things we can do when we're feeling mad that wouldn't hurt anyone or anything else. And he writes, again, no. Two huge mistakes. First, you imply being mad might justify throwing the toy. You're offering an excuse for an unacceptable action. More broadly, you're implying to your child that you need to justify your demands for him to behave as you wish. You do not. You'll behave as I wish because I'm your father. Period. Then through time, whether your stewardship is wise and justified becomes clear. But no, you don't have to justify your orders every time you give one.
1: Yes, that's why before you become a parent, you can't imagine yourself saying, because I said so. But once you're a parent, that is a very good reason for you to do something. Because I said so. It's a very good reason.
2: And of course, that doesn't mean you're acting arbitrarily. Means your children need to understand that you may discuss choices with them and consider what are reasonable objections they have. But once you've given them an order, you expect them to follow it. Your family has a chain of command. You are at the top. Period. Period. With kindness and patience and compassion. But you're at the top.
1: Most of the time. Maybe 98% of the time. But I can't claim always.
2: The game was just about structure. Over. Did you have to mention that now? I'm sorry.
1: We will finish strong next.
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2: Final follow-up thought or two on what we were just talking about. Alex writes, what's so dumb about the general parenting model is that it presumes children don't want to be told what to do. Of course children want to be told what to do. Structure is comforting, particularly for children who are just beginning to understand the world and its complexity. Too much choice can produce paralysis and anxiety. There are guidelines, I would put it like that.
3: Yeah, dogs and kids both are happier when they've got strict rules.
2: Yeah.
3: The choice makes them uncomfortable and scared. Psychologically, it's just horrible to, like, feel. It makes kids feel, from what I've been told, because I didn't grow up this way, just, like, insecure to not have boundaries and rules.
2: Right. Yeah. Yeah. No sense in what's normal. I'm reminded of something really thought-provoking I came across a few months ago about how, for the first time, one of the reasons everybody has so much anxiety these days, and I wish I had time to look into it more, but is that for the first time in human history, you can live anywhere you want. You can do anything you want for a living. You can be any generation. Or, I'm sorry, you can be any religion. You can have sex with anybody. You can buy anything. It goes on and on and on. Human beings have never been confronted with so many choices about everything that was just kind of decided for you. You can marry anybody you want, dump them, marry somebody else of the opposite sex. It's just too much.
3: We've got to talk about that more.

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1: Let's get a final thought from everybody on the crew to wrap up the day. Here he is pressing the buttons in the control room, Michelangelo. Michael, what's your final thought?
2: Yeah, Bill Maher earlier in the hour, he mentioned Cliff Notes back in 1976. And I hate to confess it, but there were probably times in my English class when I didn't exactly read the book. And those Cliff Notes came in, well, maybe handy, you know?
1: That's shameful, Michael. I hope you're still ashamed today. Jack, a final thought?
0: Boy, I never thought about that. I'll just use this for my final thought. With AI bots, oh my God. Anything you ever read, give me a paragraph on what that book's about. Give me a little more about this character, that character. You could easily, in 10 minutes, get everything you need to know.
3: Right.
1: I tell you what, I changed my mind. Give me 3 paragraphs on it. Now yeah. 5.
3: Yeah, oh.
1: Craziness. Too many choices is making us insane.
0: Armstrong and Getty wrapping up another grueling 4-hour workday.
1: So many people to thank so little time. 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All sorts of pleasures await you there, including the swag store.
0: We will see you tomorrow. God bless America.
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9: From ABC News, I'm Michelle Franzen. Talks appear to be progressing on a final peace deal between the U.S. and Iran following weekend meetings in Switzerland between the U.S., Iran, Pakistan, and Qatar. Vice President J.D. Vance among the delegates there. He says talks are shifting to more technical aspects, including Iran's nuclear program. At one point, Iran threatened to block the Strait of Hormuz again due to Israeli and Hezbollah fighting in Lebanon. ABC's Tom Sufi Burridge is in Switzerland with more.
10: J.D. Vance saying that the most exciting thing, in his words, has been the fact that the Iranians have agreed to allow UN nuclear inspectors back into the country. The vice president saying that is a first step in terms of ending Iran's nuclear program, but still clearly a lot of progress and hard work to be done.
9: After a close call between two aircraft at Boston's Logan International Airport, federal investigators are now looking into what led a Delta flight to abort its landing.
11: An air traffic controller appears to have put 2 planes on a potential collision course, the incident happening Saturday morning, and according to ATC audio, the controller cleared a Delta flight to land at one runway, and about a minute later, the controller cleared an American flight to take off on an intersecting runway.
9: ABC's Gio Benitez. Word today that legendary Grammy-winning record producer and music promoter Clive Davis has died.
12: In a 2013 interview, Davis talked about his greatest find, Whitney Houston.
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12: 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Clive Davis was inducted into the Rock and Roll Hall of Fame in 2000 in the non-performers category. Dave Packer, ABC News.
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9: UK's Prime Minister Keir Starmer announcing that he's resigning following pressure within his own party to step down. He'll stay on as Prime Minister until elections are held in July. ABC's James Longman is outside 10 Downing with more.
16: He made it clear he was very proud of his track record in office. But really, Keir Starmer, what he did there was cast himself as someone who got Labour re-elected, electable again after so many years in opposition with an enormous landslide. Clearly very, very proud of that. And he says with good grace he has decided to hear what the Labour Party is saying and they want him to leave.
9: Andy Burnham, who's seen as a top candidate to replace Starmer, sworn in today as MP for Makerfield. The post-holiday travel rush is on at airports around the country. ABC's Andrew Dimbert has more from Newark Liberty International.
17: The TSA expects to screen more than 3 million people, 3 million people to pass through security checkpoints today, a level that would rival Thanksgiving. The crush of travelers has been building all weekend. The TSA says it screened just under 3 million people Thursday, followed by another nearly 3 million Friday, and heavy volumes Saturday as Americans took advantage of the Juneteenth holiday weekend.
9: Another line of volatile storms on tap for the Midwest and parts of the South again today. It comes after there were more than 50 reported tornadoes over this past weekend, with the most logged in Kansas, Illinois, and Indiana. Two deaths confirmed in Illinois and another in Kansas. Michelle Franzen, ABC News.
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20: Illinois is already setting records for the most tornadoes in a year. The state has experienced at least 147 tornadoes so far in 2026. That breaks the previous record of 142 set in 2024. Illinois also leads the country in tornadoes according to preliminary data from NOAA. The city of Joliet invites the community to celebrate the grand opening of City Square during a two-day opening celebration weekend this Friday and Saturday. The weekend features live music, cultural performances, family-friendly entertainment, a farmer's market, and a Route 66 Centennial Drone Show. 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

0: Welcome back to The Ramsey Show here in the Fairwinds Credit Union Studio. We've got Liza, who's in Austin, Texas, on the line next. Hey, Liza, can George and I help out?
1: Hi, good afternoon. I love your show, and I really have been taking notes all these past 2-3 months on financial matters. But I do have a concern. This is all new to me. I grew up with not being financially responsible and how to save money. I am a single mom. I have one daughter. She is 20, and she is going to school, university. And we have not been, well, lately, financial aid has not been helping us out because we earn, we earn a lot for a family of two, and I've been helping her out, paying her tuition every semester, but what I rely on to pay for her tuition balance or leftover balance to help her pay her semester is taken out of my Roth IRA.
0: Oh.
1: And I don't like to do that because my retirement.
0: Absolutely.
1: And yeah, so any helpful tips, please? Where do I start?
0: How much have you pulled out of the Roth so far?
1: Every year I take about, $1,005 times two will be around, $3,000 a
0: so
1: year.
0: $3,000 a year.
2: How much is in there total?
1: Right now it's $5,858.70.
0: Okay.
2: Oh, okay. So it's about to be zero if we keep this up.
1: Yes, exactly.
2: So how old are you?
1: I'm 44.
2: Okay. Well, it's clear that you love your daughter. Can we agree on that?
1: Yes.
2: You're doing something genuinely sacrificial to invest in her future. And that part is right. Your heart is right there. But the vehicle that you're using to do that, that's the issue here. Because right now, here's the future. Let me paint it for you. You retire broke. Now your daughter has to take care of you financially, sacrificing her future, creating a generational cycle.
1: Mm. Yes,
2: right?
1: Yeah.
2: And you didn't mean for this. You had good intentions. But I don't want you to become a burden to your daughter later on because you sacrificed for her today. So I think there's a different way we can come up with a game plan to cash flow $3,000 a year. Would you agree?
1: Yes, sir.
2: We're not talking $30,000 a year. $3,000 is manageable.
1: Yes, it's about like $6,000 to $7,000 a semester.
2: Okay.
1: So
2: is she working at all?
1: She's about to work here part time in the summer.
2: Good.
1: So
2: how much will she make doing that?
1: That we don't know yet because she will be working soon. So
2: okay.
1: She's going for animal science. That's her major. And she's been applying to all these like vet clinics and stuff. And so
2: Is she wanting to be a vet tech? What's her goal?
1: Like a vet tech, yes.
2: Okay. Does she know how much vet techs make?
1: I think she told me once, but I forgot that number.
2: Okay.
0: I thought I heard you say that for a family of two, you guys bring in a really good income. What do you guys bring in together? Or what do you bring in?
1: Year is 120.
0: Okay.
1: Approximately.
2: Okay. And how much longer does she have for school?
1: She has 2 more years to go.
2: Two more years. So we're talking like $12,000 solves this?
1: Correct. Yes, sir. You got it.
2: Okay. So what if we had a game plan to where she works part-time, she covers, let's say, half of that amount over the next 2 years, and you cover the other half, and you both cash flow it without robbing your future.
1: Okay. Let me write this down. I have my notes and everything, so.
2: Yeah, you said, okay. So you bring home how much a month? Seven?
1: Seven, yeah.
2: Now, how much of that can we use to save for the college fund and cash flow this?
1: Okay, I have consumer debt and I have a car loan. So
2: what's left on the car loan?
1: It's $9,984.56.
2: Okay. Any other?
1: And the consumer debt is $4,603.05.
2: Okay. And have you stopped going into debt?
1: Yes.
2: Okay. Great.
1: I'm just paying these off already. These are like past debts.
2: They're older debts.
1: They're older, yes. Yes, sir.
2: So
0: Answer one question for me. So before you were saying that you were taking out $3,000 a year from the Roth IRA to make this happen, right? Mm-hmm. So that's essentially all we're looking to find. If you were floating all of it except $3,000, that feels like a fairly easy equation to solve, unless I'm missing something.
2: Because now we can just budget $250 a month over to a little savings account so that we have $3,000 by the end of the year. You see the math on that? 3,000 divided by 12. So now we can make a budget. Okay, hey, we're going to budget to cover our debts, aggressively pay that off. And on the side, we put $250 away in a savings account earmarked for her college.
1: Yes.
0: In addition to what you were already putting aside.
1: Yes.
2: And then if she can work part-time, that lowers the amount you even need to put in.
1: Yes. Because I do cash out my vacations from work, so that's like every quarter. So I use that extra money to pay for the rest of her tuition, plus the $1,500 of the IRA. I'm sorry, Roth IRA. I'm sorry.
0: Okay, so we won't cash out the additional $1,000 or however much it was from the IRA. If you want to keep cashing out your vacation, that seems to be working for you. There's extra cash there, and then the rest is cash flow through the budget plus your daughter's portion from her job. And I think you've got it covered. I think you're doing a great job.
2: Your paychecks are the solution instead of your retirement account. So are you investing anything currently into the Roth IRA every month or anywhere else?
1: Yeah, it's once a month. It's with Edward Jones.
2: And how much is that?
1: About $400, $480 or $460 a month.
2: Okay, so starting today, we're going to pause that. We're going to take back that $480 a month and apply it to our debts.
1: Oh, okay. So we can actually go tell our employer, say, hey, I can stop that?
2: Yes. So I have like the stop all contributions. And what this does is it allows you to focus for a season so that you can get rid of your consumer debt so that you can cash flow your daughter's college. So that's your deep why. Let that fuel you to get really intense, to not let this debt drag on any longer. It's been hanging out long enough. You got a future ahead of you. Your daughter has a future ahead of her. And so let this be an aggressive season for the next 6 months. We're going to knock out the consumer debt, which frees up how much in payments? What's the car payment? What's the consumer debt payment every month?
1: The car loan is $390, but I pay $500 a month. Actually, I raise it to $525 to pay it faster.
2: Okay, so $390 on the car plus how much on the consumer debt?
1: It varies on the payments monthly, but it's $4,000 right now, $4,603. I make monthly, like I guess, their minimum payments because I have some like
2: couple hundred bucks.
1: Yes.
2: Okay. Mm-hmm. So right there, that's going to be $500, $600, $700 freed up once you knock out these debts. Now you got some margin. Now instead of ever robbing a retirement again, we are just building and building and building so that you can retire with dignity and not have to rely on your daughter to cover the gap.
0: And the good news is once you do that, if you start investing 15% of your income from, let's say, age 46 when this is actually done to age 65, you're going to be right close to $1 million.
2: Woo!

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1: 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Well, they're in the right spot, George.
2: I love it. Well, if you've hung out with us for long enough, you've heard us talk about the debt snowball method. And the other method that you may have heard about is called debt avalanche. Mm. So think about it this way. Avalanche is focused on the highest interest rate. The debt snowball is focused on the smallest balance. So you list out all of your debts from smallest balance to largest balance. We ignore the interest rate from now. And we're going to pay minimums on all of the debts except that small one. The small one, we're going to attack with all the vengeance we can, everything extra. We're going to just focus on that one debt.
1: Yes.
2: That's it. 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You get some quick wins. You get some progress. You get momentum. That's what causes people to get out of debt.
1: I love that. And so if that helped you, you can try Ask Ramsey for yourself. 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Gail is in Phoenix, Arizona. Hey, Gail, how can we help today?
3: Hi. How you doing?
1: Doing excellent. What's up in your world?
3: Good. Well... So I'm just going to be turning 69. Last 40 years, a serious drug problem. I worked a lot. I worked for a lawyer back and forth. So I lived at home, took care of my mom, and she died about 2 years ago. Thank you. The house I lived in with her, me and my brother were able to sell it for 7 times the amount from when they bought it.
1: So what'd you end up taking?
3: We got 700 and I think it was 750, right around there. The house they bought for like 135, 30 years ago.
1: Wow.
3: And you know, I think because, you know, in an addiction, you don't think about anything but yourself, and never thought I'd get old, let alone, you know, what I would do with my life. But I have a son. I was a single mom. He's 37 now. I don't know how that happened, but... And so we sold the house, and I was able to... Okay, I got sober. I got serious with God. I started to walk with God. I mean, serious one. And, you know, once that started, I started walking, all these things were hitting me like a ton of bricks. Mm-hmm. You're this old, you don't have, you know, you didn't save, never thinking about retirement. So I bought the house. I got it for $325. It was $350. I got them down to $325. I was able to gut the whole house because it was very old, very old. And I bought it. I don't have a mortgage.
1: Wow. I love that.
2: Way to go.
1: I love that, Gail. How can we help
3: you
1: today?
3: It wouldn't have happened without God.
1: Listen, right on. Amen.
3: Yep.
1: How can we help you out today?
3: So this last 2 years, I've been just saving. I like I said, I work full-time at a law firm. My salary is about $50,000 a year.
1: Good.
3: And so I started taking... I went full retirement age with my retirement, to get my retirement savings. I started that. I get full retirement. That's $2,303 a month. Okay, so that's the money I'm coming in. My HOA is only $80 a month. So I have no debt whatsoever. I own a car. So I just have my regular bills.
1: Are you investing? Are you investing 15% every single month?
3: I don't know. That's the question. I was able to save, even after, you know, I started saving.

0: Last month, I was up to 21,000.
1: You should be putting about $625 away every single month into your 401k if your job has one.
0: I don't have one. We don't have that.
2: Is there any retirement plan through the employer? Okay.
0: Nothing.
2: So you have access to a Roth IRA at least.
0: I don't have a clue what to do. What I did do the other day or last week was I took $7,000, opened a brokerage account.
1: Okay.
0: To buy SpaceX. I was allotted 14 shares. That was it. So
1: right.
0: I still have $5,000 sitting
1: well,
0: there.
1: Well, let us help you. Let us help you because
0: yes,
1: we only have
0: please
1: a little bit of time with you.
0: Okay.
1: And we appreciate
0: let's
1: the backstory because that does help. But what George and I would suggest for you to do today, the same way that you went over and opened a brokerage account, you can open a Roth IRA because you have earned income. So we want you to open a Roth IRA, and then we want you to invest. At this point, I wouldn't mind
2: you
1: if you just picked.
2: Out.
1: Yeah.
2: It's $8,000 a year since you're over 50. And that'll allow you to sock away $8,000 a year tax-free because you're using after-tax income to fund it, and it's not tied to your employer. And that will compound over the next 10, 20 years, God willing, into a nice little nest egg for you.
1: Yeah.
2: And so between that plus Social Security, the goal is how can I survive? Because right now you don't have much of a nest egg, it sounds like, but you have a paid-for house.
1: No. And I would stop buying those single stocks,
0: 13.
1: By the way.
0: Yeah.
1: I don't want you to do that again.
0: Okay.
1: Okay.
0: Do
1: don't do that anymore.
0: So I'm going to be 69. So my boss is saying he wants to retire next year. That means I have to, well, I'll definitely keep working. But what do I do? Where do I get a Roth IRA? I don't know anything.
2: Where did
0: about,
2: you open the brokerage account?
0: I opened it with E-Trade, so Morgan Stanley.
2: Okay. So you can open a Roth IRA through them as well. And if in your shoes, what I would do is get a pro in your corner. Because time is of the essence, and we cannot screw this up. So I've got just the person for you. Jump on RamseySolutions.com and click on SmartVestor Pro. These are investment professionals with the heart of a teacher, because that's what you need right now. You need the financial literacy so that you know what you're doing versus just hoping. This is like spray and pray. I hope my money's doing well. I hope it grows. They will actually educate you to go, here's what a mutual fund is versus a single stock. Here's what a Roth IRA is versus a brokerage account. And they can help create a strategy so that you can retire with dignity instead of just fingers crossed, hopefully one day I can.
0: Right.
1: And you've done a good job. I mean, the fact that you were able to buy a house in cash is a great thing. You've got a great secure job. You've got a good income going forward. You're going to be just fine. But you've got to do what George said to do next. You can't just guess and hope that everything works out.
2: Yeah. There's a level that DIY becomes dangerous.
1: Yeah.
2: Because I've done DIY in my own house with like a house project. Doesn't end well. Usually I end up calling a pro to fix all the things I messed up.
1: Yeah. Especially if you don't feel like you have a baseline of knowledge and you don't have a lot of time. She doesn't have time to make any more mistakes.
2: At 22, you can screw some things up and make up for it later.
1: Listen, at 22, if you just parked your money in an index fund, I would probably never stop you, right? And it's just growing and growing and growing. There are worse things you could do, right? So I agree. With her, a SmartVestor Pro, you have to. You need to get the help you need. But I think that Gil was a cautionary tale for a lot of people listening. It's so easy to just go through life, George, and think, I'll make that change later.
2: I'll save later.
1: I'll save later, you know, and the time, it does catch up with you. And so if you're listening now and you're looking at your finances and you feel that squeeze of living paycheck to paycheck, if you feel, you know, that shame about knowing the debt that you have, you haven't touched the student loans, you're still spending on a credit card, right? You just, you know, went down and bought yet another car and you have another car payment. It's going to be another 3 to 4 years before you pay it off. Don't ignore that. We get those checks in our spirit. We get those red flags. Start today. If you start today, then you will look up in 2 years, 3 years, the debt will be gone. I know for Sam and I, it was 7.5 years. How long did it take you?
2: 2 years.
1: 2 years. You commit for 2 years, your debt's gone.
2: And the next 20 is freedom and margin.
1: Yes, freedom and margin. And you can actually live like no one else. George said something so amazing to me on the way into the studio. We go out and shake people's hands in the breaks. He came back. He said, Jade, one of my favorite things that I get to spend money on is a laundry service.
2: Yes.
1: I love that.
2: Buying my time back.
1: Buying your time back. And all of that is because you sacrificed to win when it was time. It was crunch time. And when it's time to crunch, get to crunching.
2: Get to crunching. Well, I mean, here's the crazy math on this. At 20 years old, every dollar you invest becomes $73.65. But you invest that same dollar at 50 years old, it becomes $3.50 at 65.
1: That hurts.
2: Instead of $73, you get $3. because you waited 30 years. So do not delay. Get to investing. The best time to plant the tree was 20 years ago. The next best time is today. It's not too late if you can still fog up a mirror.
1: The time is going to pass anyway, boys and girls.

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1: Illinois is already setting records for the most tornadoes in a year. Weather officials say the state has experienced at least 147 tornadoes so far in 2026. That breaks the previous record of 142 set in 2024. The weather forecast.
2: From the WGOL Will County Weather Center, mostly cloudy skies in the morning, but clearing up throughout the afternoon. We'll see a high of 73 degrees before this day is done. A little bit breezy at times, winds gusting 20 to 25 miles an hour. Clear, very pleasant tonight. Mid-50s for a low, still no mention of rain. More sunshine for our Tuesday with a high of 77. As we fast forward towards the middle of the week, though, you might see some rain on Wednesday. It's a 40 to 50% chance of rain. Possible thunderstorm the way it looks right now. That'll be in and out quickly. And then Thursday and Friday we end up the week with more sunshine. From the WJOL Will County Weather Center, I'm Chuck Brady.
1: An Arlington Heights man faces child porn charges. Police say investigators learned that child sexual abuse material was uploaded to two Arlington Heights locations, the home of Ian Staymeyer and his place of employment, a Jewel grocery store. Staymeyer was arrested Wednesday on multiple charges. The city of Joliet invites the community to celebrate the grand opening of City Square during a two-day opening celebration weekend this Friday and Saturday. 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
3: Doing great. How can we help today?
4: I had a question regarding our Baby Step 3 emergency fund. Wife and I just hit 3 months, and we both think we need to get to 6 months. However, that'll take us about another 14 months to get there.
3: Mm-hmm.
4: Part of that is a sinking fund for a labor and delivery bill.
3: Ah.
4: What would be your thoughts on where we should be at? 3 months is about $25,000. 6 months is about $42,000.
3: I think that what you're doing is about right, kind of stopping and saying we need to put this money aside specifically for labor and delivery. We know we're going to need that money. I would exactly do that because chances are you are going to use that. You might hit your deductible. You don't know what the situation is going to be. So I like the idea of that. Hopefully there's some that you can hold back when it's all said and done and plop it over into the emergency fund. And if not, you can just push play, you know, on the extra 3 months once you're done saving up for labor and delivery.
4: Perfect.
3: Yeah.
4: I have another question if there's time.
3: Yeah. What are the numbers? Tell us the numbers. What's 3 months?
4: 3 months is about 25,000.
3: Okay.
4: 6 months is about 42, a little over 42. We are both pretty conservative, said let's go to 45.
3: Yeah. And what's labor and delivery?
4: So we just had one about a year ago. That was about 7,500. I budgeted 9,000 just to be safe.
3: Okay. So hopefully you'll have another 1,500 when it's all said and done to plop over there and get you closer to the 42, 45 you want.
4: Yeah, hopefully.
5: What was your other question?
4: We have a paid for car that's worth $45,000. We've been debating back and forth if we should sell it, buy a $20,000 car, and basically end our baby step three with the ice girl.
5: Oh, I see. Okay.
3: What's your income?
4: Wife, stay-at-home mom. She makes about $1,000 a month doing remote work, and then I make $132.2 after base salary and vehicle allowance.
5: And what's your other car worth, or other vehicles?
4: My truck is worth about $18,000. We're just under the 50% mark.
5: Okay. Yeah, nothing's on fire here, but if you're just like, we don't really need this much car, we can get something great and reliable for the family for 20 or 25, you can always use that margin to then apply to the emergency fund and spare yourself 14 months of sacrifice. So it's like, either way, there's sacrifice. Going from a $45,000 car to a $20,000 car.
3: You'll feel that.
5: You'll feel that. And saving 14 months of sacrifice with this baby and all that going on, I think that's well worth it if you guys don't really care about driving the fanciest cars.
4: Yeah, and I do love my wife being in a basically brand new car that's paid for.
3: Mm. Yeah.
5: What kind of car is the one that's paid for?
4: Toyota Tundra. Or, I'm sorry, Toyota 4Runner. Mine's a Tundra.
5: 4Runner. Okay, so she'll be using the 4Runner?
4: Things going to last forever. Yeah,
5: I mean, yeah, 4Runners are great, and they hold their value pretty good, too. So you're in good shape, man. Congratulations. You guys have really thought through this intentionally.
3: Yeah.
5: It's a good place to be.
3: Very good. Thanks for the call. All right, we've got Rebecca in Dayton, Ohio. Rebecca, you're on the line.
6: Hi, Jaden. Hi, Jaden George. Thanks for taking the call.
3: Yeah, absolutely.
6: I have a question about my husband's retirement account from a previous employer. He switched jobs about a year ago. He did have a traditional 401k with the previous employer. He now has a Roth 401k at the new employer. And his old account has been doing pretty good, and so he just kind of let it ride. But we've been hearing you say that that's kind of like leaving your stuff at your ex's house. And so we're kind of trying to figure out how to go about moving that, but we're so nervous that we would do it wrong, but we should be able to do that ourselves. Is that correct?
5: Yeah. It's not a complicated process. The key is you never want to see the money in your bank account. You want to do something called a direct rollover, and you want to keep it in kind, meaning if it's a traditional 401k, we want to do a traditional IRA.
6: Okay.
5: Because if you move it to a Roth IRA, well, now you've got to pay the taxes on that.
6: Both of the accounts, the old account that's traditional and the new Roth, they just happen to be with the same company. But does he need, he opened a Fidelity account. Does it need to stay with the same company, or it doesn't matter?
5: No, it doesn't matter. He could roll it over to Vanguard. So you could just get a direct rollover over to a Vanguard IRA, Fidelity IRA. It doesn't matter. The key is direct rollover. And what happened with my wife's 401k when she left Ramsey to stay home with our kids, they actually mailed us a check.
3: Mm.
5: Now, it wasn't to my name. It was to the Vanguard account. And then I deposited that check into the Vanguard account. So it's not a complicated process, but I understand it's a lot. 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So if you need help with that, you can always reach out to a SmartVestor Pro. 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That's what I did when I first started at Ramsey. I had an old Apple 401k. They helped me roll it over to an IRA. That took some guesswork out for me for sure.
6: Okay.
5: And then you want to invest. Yeah, that's another key. It's just going to sit in the settlement fund. In the cash portions, you want to make sure you actually invest that money once it's in there into good funds.
3: Yeah, and I was going to say, you mentioned that you didn't want to move it because you liked the way it was invested. So I would just choose the same funds again and make sure if you really loved your rate of return that it's invested the exact same way in the same funds.
5: Just get to as close as possible.
6: It's been getting about 18%, so we're like, okay, that's good. But now we're thinking we do still need to move it where we can control it.
5: Yeah. Well, absolutely. I mean, it's not magic. The market has been doing really well the last couple of years. It was like 26%, 23%, 17%. So that is probably the reason for that. It's not magical funds. You can probably find very similar funds in that IRA. But I do like an IRA because you have full control of it. So that's a nice feature, and you have access to all of the investments in the world versus just what's in your employer's 401k.
3: Absolutely. Well, George, let's see. Let's try to help Connor. I think we can do it real quick.
5: Connor,
3: get to your question fast, Connor in Washington, D.C.
7: Jordan and Jade, I'll be quick. I got married a month ago, and we experienced an inpour of love and generosity. I'm driving a leased car that expires in December. I'd be able to buy it for $19,000. or I can, you know, forego it, let the dealer take it, and then buy a beater. But I feel like I'm getting a pretty good value on this car. So the question is, do we take the gifts from the wedding and put them towards this shinier car, or do we just put them directly towards the loans and keep it simple?
3: Gosh, yeah. How much loans do you have? What do you owe in debt?
7: We have $72,000 total in student loans.
3: You know, I'm all about having a nice car, but if you can have more cash to go towards this debt, I'm going to take that every single time. The gift was yours to do what you want with, and I would definitely, when I can get out of it, I get out of it, and I would take some cash and buy a beater.
5: Yeah, the way I think about this is, if you did not have this lease and you had $19,000 and you had $72,000 in debt, would you go out and buy a $19,000 car? Probably not. And so I know it's a little painful. You're newlyweds. You're excited. You want to feel like we made it.
3: Mm-hmm.
5: We're doing well for ourselves. And then you go out and buy a $7,000 car. Now you're going, oh, this kind of stinks. But what happened for me, Jade, is it actually lit a fire under me. Anything that you don't like about that car just becomes more fuel to get out of debt faster.
3: So you're right. I know that's right. Sam and I used to have we had an old Jeep. It was a Jeep Liberty. And we decided, like, this is we were a one-car family, and everything went wrong with that car, but, you know, you're getting out of debt. At one point, the motors went out in the windows, so the windows wouldn't stay up. And to take it to get fixed, it was like $700, and we were like, nope. My husband found, like, shoelaces, and, like, inside the door used the shoelaces to
5: keep
3: them
5: up. MacGyver.
3: MacGyver. Wow. By the time we got out of that car and upgraded, like, smoke would come out of the engine every time I started it up. It was just... It's a beater.
5: I'm glad you're alive to tell the tale.
3: I live to tell the story.
5: We don't need to go that crazy, Connor, but I would just buy a reasonable used car for far less than $19,000.
3: We're not telling you to do anything we haven't done ourselves is the point of the story.

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11: Your home.
12: But because of his great love for us, God, who is rich in mercy, made us alive with Christ even when we were dead in transgressions. It is by grace you have been saved. Thank you. Earl Wilson said this: if you think nobody cares if you're alive, try missing a couple of car payments.
13: That'll do it.
12: They'll come after you. Oh, that's so funny. I love that. All right. It's also kind of sad.
13: Yeah, there's a sadness to it, for sure.
12: Jesse is in Nashville, Tennessee. Hey, Jesse, how can we help?
14: What's going on, guys? Hope you're all doing good today.
12: Yeah.
13: What can we help
14: with? So my question, I'm 22 years old, you know, graduated college. I've now kind of been working for a year. And my question is, should I be chasing in my career something that is more financially stable or something that's closer, like, tailored to my passions? And what is the balance in that?
12: Why can't it be both? Tell us more.
14: I worked 9 months in foster care, and I enjoyed it, but it was very much just didn't pay great, and it just emotionally burnt me out, and I thought I needed a break, so now I'm trying something in the business realm, selling insurance, and, you know, it's maybe more higher earning and kind of provide more for me, but I'm trying to figure out that's just something I want to do long term, and if this is what I want to do, you know,
12: it feels like
14: next
12: a big
14: 10, 15, 20 years.
12: That feels like a really big leap of interest from caring for children's, literally orphans, to caring to selling insurance. Is there something that you can do that still works heavily with caring for people, mainly children, that maybe doesn't burn you out quite as much, and maybe you can make a little bit more money? That's what I'd be thinking, because clearly, do you see what I'm saying? There's a huge gap there.
14: Yeah.
12: Have you thought about
14: that? Definitely. I haven't yet. That's what I've just been trying to ponder and think on these past few months as I've started this job in insurance now.
12: Well, our colleague, our former colleague, whom we still love, Ken Coleman, wrote a book, Find the Work You're Wired to Do, and inside of it, there's a career assessment. George and I are going to send that to you, because I think that's all your hang-up is. I think that you've identified what it is that you're passionate about. We just have to figure out all the different ways and all the different career fields that you can use that passion, and that book is going to help you do that. What I wouldn't do today is choose a career simply based on how much money you can make out of it and what you perceive to be stable. I would not do that.
0: Yeah, you'll get to the end of that road with a lot of regret. Going, now what? I'm burnt out. I paid a soul tax for a decade. Sure, I made some money, but it was not worth it. So I want to know this, Jesse. Where are you at financially today at 22?
14: Yeah, I mean, I've been living at home with my parents, so I paid off all my debt, and, you know, I'm kind of at a point. I just proposed to my girlfriend.
12: Hey.
14: We're about to be married in the next 9 months. So it's kind of, you know, we're not in the negatives. Got a couple $1,000 in savings, good emergency fund. And now it's just trying to figure out what can I do to, as we navigate going into marriage. So
0: that's great. Well, that financial piece gives you so much flexibility. It gives you options to pursue the thing you really want to do instead of, well, I have to go sell insurance because it makes a lot of money because I have a lot of debt to pay off. So staying debt-free is actually sort of a hack for doing the career that fuels you. And I did a quick Google search, and Find the Work You're Wired to Do will help you with this, but I'm looking at jobs like licensed clinical social worker, making 60 to 90K, child protective services investigator, supervisor, 50 to 75K, foster care program director, 65 to 100K. So there's a lot of jobs out there that can pay well, and the truth is at 22 with no experience, expect to not make much.
12: That's right.
0: That's kind of the name of the game. And as you get more experience, by 32, you should be making much more. So you got a lot of time on your hands, so just don't squander it. Start to kind of vibe out, what is the thing I liked about that? How can I pursue that? But the key is, what do you love? What does the world need? What are you good at? And then what can you be paid for? And if you find that sweet spot in the center there, you have struck lightning. It's something most people don't do their entire lives.
12: I like that. Good question. Thanks for the call. We've got Drew, who's in Springfield, Missouri, up next. Hey, Drew.
6: Yeah.
12: How can we help?
6: Well, me and my wife have a question. We were thinking about taking some equity out of property that we have to buy some rental property.
12: Okay. How many properties do you have total?
6: We have two. We have our main house. It's paid for. We have a lake house, and it's paid for.
12: Okay, and so which, you were going to borrow against one of these to buy the next property?
6: Yeah, the way we feel about it is it's like having cash in a checking account. It's really not doing much, and I could be wrong. That might be the wrong way of thinking it, but it just seems like a lot of equity sitting there, not doing anything. So, yes, we were going to take the equity out of the lake house and try and put it in some rental properties.
0: Well, the lake house was meant for you guys as a toy, right? You're not renting it out?
6: Yeah, that was just, no, we're not renting it out. It's just a weekend thing.
0: Okay, so here's the way to look at it. It's not an investment, and therefore it doesn't need to make you money. It's just for you to enjoy, and the reason we tell people to pay cash for things like that is so that you can stomach that. You know, Dave Ramsey's got a lot of properties. He's got a lake house that he loves. He does not look at it and go, man, there's a lot of money just sitting in that lake house. I'd like to have that, because what happens is now you're moving backwards. You're taking on the HELOC or the home equity loan to do this. Now the lake house is on the block. You got a new payment in your life to try to do this again with another rental property. So I want to know what's the deeper reason behind this, because I don't think it's that the lake house is just sitting there. It sounds like you guys are wanting to build wealth in a different way.
6: Well, yeah, and so really what's driving it is we got started late on investment accounts. We just got started a few years ago, and we're trying to catch up is kind of what the
0: How old
6: the
0: are you guys?
6: Is. I'm 38 and she is 39.
0: All right. What's the lake house worth?
6: It's roughly 300. We put a lot of improvements to it. I mean, we bought it and just have remodeled it from one end to the other. So it's kind of hard to tell, but 300 is a safe number.
0: How often do you use the lake house?
6: Just about every weekend.
0: Oh, wow. So it's getting a lot of use. So you're not. It's not something you were
6: yeah.
0: Hey, I'd be willing to sell this thing and put the money in investments because we're behind.
6: No, it's our hobby. It's much our only hobby.
12: What's cool. Your income? What do you guys bring in every month?
6: Well, we take home about $145,000 a year. And
12: what's the gross amount?
6: Out of that, I'm not 100% sure on that.
12: Okay.
0: But how much could you invest a month right now in order to, quote, catch up? Because you're only 38. You got plenty of time.
12: Absolutely.
0: And you got no debt in your
6: All
0: life,
6: right.
0: It sounds like.
6: Well, there is the boat that's sitting in the boat slip. I owe $6,000 on it, and that's it, on debt. We invest, out of that $145,000 that we take home, we invest $68,500 of that.
0: Wow.
12: Okay,
0: into,
12: well,
0: like,
12: that's great.
0: The stock market?
6: Yeah, we have an Edward Jones
0: okay.
6: account.
0: And how much do you currently have in investments?
6: $224,000, and that's we've accumulated that over this is my second year. So
0: okay. Well, let me show you the math on this. You're 38.
6: Mm-hmm.
0: You got $5,600 a month basically going into these investments. You already have $224,000. You're going to have $7.4 million at 60 if you just keep this up.
6: Yeah, it's pretty good.
0: So therefore, I tell you that to say you don't need to rush this. You don't need to take out a HELOC to go get an investment property that hopefully ROIs, that hopefully, you know, actually makes any amount of money because you have debt leveraged against it, which is going to hurt the cash flow. So I would just keep doing what you're doing. The life hack here is your income
6: okay.
0: and your savings rate, not that you're not doing enough wealth hacks and taking out enough HELOCs to leverage more properties.
12: That's right. You guys have done really, really well, and you've set yourself up for success. There's no reason to really change the recipe
0: yeah.
12: now.
0: Unless you love real estate, then just stack cash or invest and buy real estate in cash. But the stock market is a great passive way, a truly passive way. No headaches, no landlording. The money just grows and grows and grows.
12: That's right. Well, thanks for hanging out with us today, guys. And remember, there's ultimately only one way to financial peace, and that's to walk daily with the Prince of Peace, Christ Jesus.

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2: From ABC News, I'm Michelle Franzen. A federal judge has tossed out the Justice Department's subpoenas to Minnesota Governor Tim Walz and other state officials in connection with the Trump administration's immigration operations in the state. Here's ABC's Alex Mallon.
3: A federal judge on Monday tossed out multiple Justice Department subpoenas that were issued back in January to Minnesota Governor Tim Walz and other officials tied to a federal investigation regarding the state's cooperation with immigration enforcement. Patrick Schiltz, the chief judge of the Minnesota Federal District Court, found that the subpoenas were part of a campaign to retaliate and pressure state officials who resisted cooperating with immigration and customs enforcement officers. The federal probe was announced against the backdrop of the Trump administration's aggressive surge in Minnesota that drew widespread protests and led to the deaths of two American citizens. Alex Mallon, ABC News, Washington.
2: Talks continue in Switzerland to finalize a permanent peace deal between the U.S. and Iran. Vice President J.D. Vance among the delegates on the first round, along with mediators from Qatar and Pakistan. ABC's Karen Travers says both have agreed to a 60-day roadmap and talks now shift to nuclear issues and sanctions.
4: Vice President Vance announced in Switzerland earlier Monday that Iran agreed to let international nuclear inspectors into the country. Now President Trump is weighing in, writing on social media that Iran will have to, quote, agree to have major weapons inspections in order to ensure nuclear honesty long into the future. Inspections were included in the nuclear agreement reached with Iran during the Obama administration in 2015. President Trump pulled the U.S. out of that during his first term, and Iran then began limiting inspections. Karen Travers, ABC News, the White House.
2: Health officials in the Democratic Republic of Congo say they have confirmed now more than 1,000 cases of Ebola, and they've confirmed 254 deaths. There are still 365 patients in the hospital or in isolation. You're listening to ABC News.
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2: In Southern California, fire crews continuing to battle flare-ups of the massive warehouse fire in Boyle Heights in East Los Angeles. It's been burning since Wednesday, with thick black billowing smoke filling the air. ABC's Melissa Adan has more.
3: Unhealthy air quality in parts of Los Angeles, and all of this is due to this massive warehouse fire that is burning. It has been smoldering for days now, and now a state of emergency has been declared. We can see those smoke and plumes from miles and miles away. LA officials handing out masks and air purifiers to people, because we are talking about 85 million pounds of food that is decaying and burning. Officials say that this could possibly burn for weeks.
2: In Utah, a fast-moving wildfire triggering evacuations near Eureka, south of Provo. It's charred nearly 22,000 acres and is 0% contained so far. Legendary music producer Clive Davis has passed away.
4: A 5-time Grammy winner and a member of the Rock and Roll Hall of Fame, Clive Davis is credited with discovering and guiding some of the biggest musicians ever, from Aretha Franklin to Earth, Wind & Fire,
5: do you remember,
4: to modern acts like Maroon 5 and Alicia Keys. A statement from his family says Davis shaped the soundtrack of countless lives and left an indelible mark on our culture. Mike Dubusky, ABC News.
2: Clive Davis was 94 years old. Michelle Franz in ABC News.
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10: Illinois is already setting records for the most tornadoes in a year. The state has experienced at least 147 tornadoes so far in 2026. That breaks the previous record of 142 set in 2024. Illinois also leads the country in tornadoes, according to preliminary data from NOAA. The city of Joliet invites the community to celebrate the grand opening of City Square during a 2-day opening celebration weekend this Friday and Saturday. 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

0: Normal is broken, common sense is weird, so we're here to help you transform your life. 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I'm Dave Ramsey, Rachel Cruz, Ramsey personality, number one best-selling author, and my daughter is my co-host today. Open phones here at 888-825-5225. Charles is in Seattle. Hey, Charles, how are you?
1: Good. How are you, Dave?
0: Better than I deserve. What's up?
1: Just wanted to get your advice. A longtime listener, really respect your stance on just about everything. And got two adults still living at home. Not really sure, you know, what they want to do with their futures. And just trying to figure out the best way to stress to them the importance of financial independence, you know, especially if something happens to their mom and I, you know, how are they going to make it on their own?
2: How old are they?
1: 21 and 19.
2: Okay, so young. At least you're not 34. You're ahead of the game, Charles.
1: No. Yeah, a little bit, yeah.
0: Okay, so, well, I mean, there's a lot of things you can do. I think the thing I would do is just, I go back to my friend Andy Andrews. He used to say, we're not raising our kids to be great kids. We're raising them to be great adults. We're training them how to be great adults. And so I would just have a conversation along that line that just says, hey, I'm your dad and I love you. And the way that the 30-year-old version of you is going to like you the most is if you get your crap together. And so I'm going to help you by doing a couple things. One is I'm your biggest cheerleader because I love you and I want you to win. Number two, you're going to develop a set of goals that has you as a standalone household living not here within a few years. And if that involves you going to school, we can help you with that. If it involves you getting a certification and a trade, we can help you with that. You're welcome to live here for a period of time as long as you behave by our rules while you do that. But we're going to set a target of what you want to do with your life and how long is it going to take to hit that target. And at that point, you're leaving. And
1: just like that.
0: Yeah, and just, you know, so let's sit down and work that out. And you get to help me. You get to decide, you know, if you're 19 and you want to do 2 years or 3 years of school or 4 years of school. We can talk about that. That's not the end of the world. As long as you're living by the value system of this household. But I just want you to have a target, hon, because living in your mother's basement at 34, A, is not going to happen, and B, is not good for you.
2: Yeah, and I wouldn't make it either feel that they have to figure out their whole life.
0: No, just right?
2: the next step. Yeah, right. So what is something
0: that you want to do that
2: right
0: you can
2: now, that
0: make
2: you
0: a living,
2: yes,
0: meaning you can live somewhere else. That's what make a living means. So what you going to do with this next stage of your life? Not your whole life, but the next stage. What do you want to do? Set a goal. Have something you're aiming at. Are either one of them doing any education?
1: No, not right now. Just working.
0: Okay. And so they're just comfortable.
1: Yes, that's a great word, Dave. Yeah. Yes.
0: And they're not bad kids. Otherwise, you'd have been throwing them out anyway.
1: Yeah. Yes, sir.
0: You just don't want them to be, you know, in their mother's basement when they're 34, and that's a good dad. Okay, so I always think about the picture of the eagle. The eagle builds its nest out of the most grotesque 6-inch long thorn bushes. The thorns are 6 inches long, and then it meticulously fills the nest full of down to where the baby eagles, when they're born, do not feel a single point off of the thorns. As the baby eagles are born and start to mature, the mother eagle systematically begins to remove the down from the nest a little at a time.
2: Is this true?
0: This is true.
2: This goes well with your analogy.
0: A little at a time to make them uncomfortable to the point that there is a point and that they don't want to stay because it's a nest of thorns. And they stand on the edge and they put their little wings out and they fall off the edge of the nest for hundreds of feet before they finally soar. But they would never soar as long as the nest is comfortable.
1: That makes sense.
0: And that's an act of love.
2: Yeah. And to make it uncomfortable, Charles, could just be an end date and to be like, hey, 9 months from today or whatever, you know, we're going to have to make a plan for you guys to.
0: Yeah, I think it depends on the kid. It depends on their earning ability. It depends on what the plan is.
2: Mm-hmm.
0: If the plan involves some education and you want to let them stay there while they're going to school or something to make it affordable, yeah, that might be okay.
2: Yeah, but making it uncomfortable doesn't mean you have to, like, start being overly
0: controlling.
2: No, we're not being a jerk. Yeah.
0: Not being a jerk, but you're just reminding you that this is not how life works.
2: Yeah.
0: And we're all going to come into agreement on that. And your wife aligned on this, Charles? Is she going to go along with this?
1: Yeah, I think we just both want to do what's best for them without being brash.
0: You don't have to be mean or rude, but it's just this is the way it is. People grow up and they leave. And so we want to help you do that. And that's our last act of parenting. Because then I'll just be the parent of adults, which is the most difficult stage of parenting, by the way, because you can no longer tell them what to do. I just have to go along with whatever Rachel thinks she needs to do. So
2: just look at me and smile. I'm just saying that's great. Yeah, but nothing's on fire, Charles. Again, they're 19 and 21. I mean, I know
0: it could be a 2-year plan, a 3-year plan.
2: Yeah.
0: It could be a 6-month plan.
2: Nothing is on fire, and again, I think you know the end game of what's good for them.
0: But
2: you start those conversations
0: exactly. And
2: a system in place to help them. To help them get there.
0: Yeah, but the rent that you pay if you want to stay here, 10 minutes more, as you start developing a plan that we all agree to. That's your rent. And you will develop that plan or your rent is, or you're going to be in default on your rent payment, and that means you're going to have to move for sure. So you're going to develop a plan with an exit date because I love you. That's simple. And
2: yeah.
0: That's tough love. Oh, God, I'm so tired of that phrase. It is not tough love. That is just love.
2: Yeah.
0: Is the mother eagle being tough when she makes those thorns exposed? No, because that eagle sitting in that nest.
2: For survival.
0: Exactly.
2: Yes. Yeah.
0: It can't stay.
2: Yeah.
0: You know, four adult eagles can't stay in a nest. I mean, come on. Hello. And now turkeys can do that.
2: Just flop around.
0: An eagle that fails to fly is called a turkey. That's what this works. So, yeah. That's a great question, Charles. I appreciate your heart. Yeah, and we don't recommend being rude or mean or nasty or something like that. Some cultures are more abrupt about this than other cultures.
2: Or the opposite. They're very much more,
0: I mean, you can be anywhere on the spectrum. You could be all the way over on one side of the spectrum, all the way over on the other.
2: Yeah.
0: Some cultures are more abrupt. Some are not. Some of them lived together their whole life.
2: Mm-hmm.
0: So,
2: yeah.
0: But in a Anglo-Saxon North American culture, this is our normal way of operating, and it's the normal way of functioning in this economy and functioning.
2: And it's good for them, you know. When there's a 24, 25 year old living on their own, paying their bills, all of it, you are more productive. There's
0: Poise.
2: A sense of there's a confidence there.
0: Yep.
2: That you're on your own. That's a good thing.

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0: starting to build my do my baby steps because I'm getting married in November. I'm starting the baby steps.
1: Well, congratulations.
0: Thank you. My question is, is a high yield savings better than a money market account? Or because I'm trying to get it where, like, my daddy has worked his whole life. He got into me this, you got to work until you're 55, then you enjoy life. And I don't want to do that. I want to enjoy life as I go on, get older.
1: What?
0: And because I'm 24 years old, and I love to go out and do stuff and enjoy life as I go on, go through life.
2: I can appreciate that, Jeb. As long as you pay cash for it, we're all about that.
1: As long as you get out of debt and stay out of debt, you'll have the money to do that.
2: That's right.
0: Yeah.
1: Uh-huh. But if you're financing that idea that you just laid out, then it would be a bad idea.
2: But you're going to follow the baby steps, you said. But to answer your question, I prefer a high-yield savings account, Jeb, and this would be more for your emergency funds. So that $1,000 on baby step one. And then once you are debt-free, all of your consumer debt is paid off, then you bump that up to 3 to 6 months of expenses. So, we have a high-yield savings account.
1: At Fairwinds Credit Union.
2: Yeah, at Fairwinds. And I like it because you usually can get a higher rate of return slightly, not significant, but it's there. Now, it does not have, most of them do not have the ability to have a debit card or write checks out of. So sometimes transferring money, you'd have to transfer it to a checking account if you needed to get to it. But if it's all within one system like Fairwinds and you have a checking account with them, it's fine. You can just move money from account to account. We used to have a money market account back probably 15 years ago, but we moved everything over to a high yield savings account.
1: The biggest difference is not the rate. The biggest difference is usually your high yield savings is going to be with a bank and you've got those transfer capabilities. It's just easier to manage. But the rate might be not different at all. Might be not different at all.
2: It's not that significant. It's usually a little bit higher with high yield. But
1: a high yield savings account is probably a 5 or a 10 year old product. Money market accounts have been around for 50 years. And so, you know, when we first started teaching this stuff, we're like, you know, don't put it in a stupid 1% or 0.5% savings account, passbook savings, they call it, at your bank. Don't do that. And don't put it in a CD because you get penalties if you withdraw it because your engine blew on your car. So use a money market account. And at that time, banks were starting to open these accounts. They called money market accounts, but they were kind of mirroring the actual money markets is what they were doing. Most of those have been rebranded to high yield savings accounts now. And so it's basically CD rates that are fully accessible. And, you know, that's the reason Rachel's saying that, and she's exactly right.
2: Yeah, but Jeb, seriously, go to fairwinds.org/Ramsey, and there's the smart bundle, and so you can get that all, you know, taken care of. And you can, you know, you're engaged. You'll have your wedding soon, so you guys open up one for a high-yield savings account for the wedding and put your names on it and start budgeting out of that so you pay cash for the wedding.
1: Megan is in Nashville. Hi, Megan. How are you?
3: Hi, I'm good. How are you doing?
1: Better than I deserve. How can we help?
3: So I guess we'll start with debt. Obviously, that's why I'm calling. I'm 50 years old. I've been going through a divorce for about 4 years now. It was finalized 2 years ago, but I'm still kind of knee-deep in it with financial stuff.
1: Why are you still deep in it after it's finalized?
3: Because in the decree, I was to refinance or sell the house. I tried to assume the loan twice. We have a VA loan at 2.25% that's in his name only.
1: You can't.
3: He would not allow me to do that.
1: Well, they won't allow you to do that.
3: Right.
1: Loans are not assumable.
3: Right. So I didn't qualify to refinance because the money that he's actually supposed to be paying me, he's $40,000 in arrears. So what's court ordered and what's actually going into my wallet are two different things. So I didn't qualify to refinance. So here we are, a year and a half later. I'm still in the house trying to figure out, like, and if we leave this house, I don't know where me and the kids are going to go.
1: How many kids have you got?
3: I have three. They're 13, 17, and 20.
1: Mm-hmm. And what's the house worth?
3: Well, without the problems, probably $500,000.
1: What problems?
3: The $70,000 in foundation work.
1: who said?

0: main problem.
1: Who said?
0: I've had a, well, there's cracks all over the house. I've had an inspection report. I've had a structural engineer come out. I've had an appraisal. My appraisal was about $120,000 less than his appraisal because they didn't take into account the fix on the house. So if it does have to be sold, it's either going to have to be sold as
1: okay,
0: is.
1: Okay, so $500, but minus problems. Okay, and then what's owed against it?
0: Maybe $220,000.
1: Okay. You're not going to like me. You're not going to like me. Are you ready?
0: I'm ready.
1: Sell the stupid house.
0: Yeah.
1: This house has problem, and you're trying to... Because you're a good mom, you're trying to minimize the pain of the divorce by letting the kids stay in their neighborhood and in their schools. Sell
0: yes,
1: a stupid house.
0: 100%.
1: It's 100%. That's a good mom, but you're doing more harm than you're good by trying to hang on to a dream that has died, and your heart is broken, and you're mad. And I don't blame you for any of that. That just means you're a regular person, and I'm on your team,
0: right.
1: Okay? But
0: right.
1: that house is no longer a blessing.
0: Right.
1: Sell it as is. Get out of it. Get your money and go rent something mm-hmm. in the same school district for a minute and get
0: mm-hmm.
1: yourself stabilized and set up your life.
0: Mm-hmm.
1: And that'll also give you the money to put him in jail if he doesn't keep the court order.
0: Well, he's trying to put me in jail. He has me in criminal contempt, actually, and that's what's coming up.
1: On the house?
0: He has me in jail. Yes.
1: Okay, yeah. Well,
0: because I haven't sold a refund. I'm trying to keep a roof over their head.
1: Yeah, you need to put it on the market, and you need to sell it. Not because of that, but because it's what's best for you. And then go ahead and have your attorney file on him for contempt for being $40,000 in arrears.
0: Right.
1: Yeah. You need to put his head in a vice.
0: And I...
1: Metaphorically.
0: ...school making, like, I make $25,000 a year working at their school. However... The schedule allows me to also go to school. I have my oldest is in college. My daughter just graduated. She's starting college. And I just graduated with my associates getting ready to start my bachelor's degree.
1: And you were married 20 years.
0: 23 years. Yeah. And I barely got 4 years of alimony. So that ends. My daughter's child support ends in 2 months. My alimony ends in 2 years. But he's not paying it anyway. So
1: it doesn't end until he pays
0: to get away with it.
1: Doesn't end until he pays it, and we're going to make him pay it. And we're going to use some of the proceeds from the house to make him pay it. I want to take all the teeth out of his case and put them all in your case.
2: Mm-hmm.
1: And, you know, this house does not represent the blessing that you were trying to create. The money from the house and the freedom from the foundation problems and the freedom from the refinance problems and the divorce problems is worth way more to your family and your kids and you than the house is. Please let it go.
2: And she can't assume the mortgage, but so from a legal perspective, she has to sell it, right? If it's in the divorce decree?
1: No, the divorce decree said she had to sell it. It's that simple. She's got to sell it or refinance.
2: Yeah.
1: She makes $25,000, she can't refinance it. She
2: won't
1: make
2: able to make
1: money
2: it on the
1: refinance
2: income.
1: It.
2: Yeah.
1: And you don't refinance it on 4 years worth of alimony anyway. They're not going to count that on the mortgage app. So it's not enough alimony. If you're getting alimony for 20 years, you can count it. Child support for 2 years and alimony for 4 years is not going to count. Because the mortgage company's smart enough to know how you're going to pay the payment when that's done.
2: Right.
1: You can't. So, unless
2: you come
1: out.
2: Megan, go rent for a little bit.
1: Yeah, just go rent.
2: Stay in the same area.
1: Just go rent.
2: Go rent somewhere. And then you can, and you'll finish your degree.
1: It's an adventure.
2: Start a new career path for you. And yeah, it'll be a 2 year limbo, 2 or 3 years with all of that. But that's great. I mean, there's a part of me that I'm like, it's a fresh start. There's something to that I think is great for you.
1: Your kids are going to physically receive the message that their mom is a fighter and a survivor. And that's going to do them more good than this house is.

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8: Illinois is already setting records for the most tornadoes in a year. Weather officials say the state has experienced at least 147 tornadoes so far in 2026. That breaks the previous record of 142 set in 2024. The weather forecast.
9: From the WJOL Will County Weather Center, mostly cloudy skies in the morning, but clearing up throughout the afternoon. We'll see a high of 73 degrees before this day is done. A little bit breezy at times, winds gusting 20 to 25 miles an hour. Clear, very pleasant tonight, mid-50s for a low, still no mention of rain. More sunshine for our Tuesday with a high of 77. As we fast forward towards the middle of the week, though, you might see some rain on Wednesday. It's a 40 to 50% chance of rain. possible thunderstorm. The way it looks right now, that'll be in and out quickly. And then Thursday and Friday, we end up the week with more sunshine. From the WJOL Will County Weather Center, I'm Chuck Brady.
8: And Arlington Heights man faces child porn charges. Police say investigators learned that child sexual abuse material was uploaded to two Arlington Heights locations, the home of Ian Staymeyer and his place of employment, a Jewel grocery store. Staymeyer was arrested Wednesday on multiple charges. The city of Joliet invites the community to celebrate the grand opening of City Square during a two-day opening celebration weekend this Friday and Saturday. 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

0: 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Hi, Jay.
1: Hey, Dave. How are you?
0: Better than I deserve. What's up?
1: Awesome. Hey, I've got a quick question in regards to, I just need a little bit of wisdom here. So my family and I were building what hopefully is a forever home, and we would like to know, or at least I would like to know, what we should do with our current home. Should we rent it or should we sell it?
0: Okay.
1: I can provide a little bit more context.
0: That's okay.
1: We bought this
0: home. Are you paying cash for the new home?
1: No, we're not.
0: Then sell it.
1: Going to refinance.
0: Then sell it.
1: Okay.
0: Because you would not borrow money on the new home to buy a rental. And that's the same thing.
1: Yeah. That makes sense.
0: By not paying this off, it's the exact same thing.
2: How much is the new house going to be, Jay?
1: It's going to be about $400,000. And we pay about $1,200 a month for our current home. It's about $160,000 that we have left on it.
0: Yeah. And the new home is worth what? Or the old home is worth what?
1: $400,000.
0: Oh, the new, what about the new home? What's it, how much is the new home?
1: The new home is $400,000.
0: Oh, well, how much is the old home
1: be
0: worth?
1: Right now, $350,000. About $350,000.
0: Okay. You're not exactly moving up a lot.
1: Yeah, I mean, I make a decent income. We're expecting our third child, so we're trying to get extra room. Our current home is 1,300.
0: I said you're not moving up. You're moving up $50,000 in value.
1: Yes.
0: Yeah.
1: It's the market here in Florida. It's insane. To build a new home.
0: No, I'm saying that's not much.
1: It's cheaper. Yeah.
0: Most of the time, when people move up in home, they move up hundreds of thousands. That's why I was curious. Okay, I'm good.
1: Well, I don't want to be house poor.
0: That's good. I'm glad. I'm happy for you. So.
2: Yeah, but if you apply all that equity to this new house, you guys, from a mortgage perspective, I mean, you're almost halfway.
0: Yeah, you're going to get that thing paid off
2: fast,
0: quick.
1: Yeah, that makes sense.
0: Yeah.
1: The only things that we wanted to start like a real estate. Probably business to rent it out because we were looking at renting it out for $2,500. That's what
0: I would do. That I would do that only with a paid for property.
1: Paid for, okay, yeah. Makes sense
0: because it just gives you a lot more margin and a lot more room. And the only other comment I've got is, Jay, there's no such thing as a forever home until you get to heaven. Okay, because it's just a stupid house and you're gonna move. Okay, the number of people that stay in a house 40 years in America today is almost zero. The average American moves every 5.6 years. So I always giggle when I hear forever home. Now, what this is a very nice upgrade that your family needed, and it's a good investment, and I'm glad you're doing it. But the problem is, folks, when you frame something as you justify all kinds of stupidity if you say we're going to be there forever. It's like someone saying, I'm going to buy a new car, but I'm going to drive it for 26 years. And that makes buying a new car smart. No, it doesn't. It's still a dumb car. Okay, so... You know, that doesn't change the numbers. So just don't use forever home to justify anything. Just say,
2: emotionally, don't be in that
0: mindset. We are ready financially to, with wisdom, buy a nicer home for our family. And you are, by the way, Jay. And so congratulations. Daniel is in Boston. Hey, Daniel, how are you?
3: Wonderful. How are you guys doing?
0: Better than we deserve. What's up in your world?
3: That's good. Yeah, so I got a few questions for you guys. Hopefully you can answer me. So I am a local for a union operator. So I'm getting offered a significant amount more going private than unionized. So that means I'm not going to have health benefits. I'm not going to have health, dental, and all that good stuff on this private company. But I'm going to make, So I make $125,000 a year being the union. And the private company is going to pay me about $235,000, $245,000.
0: Okay. In what world is health insurance worth $100,000?
3: That's my question.
0: So not any world.
3: Yeah. So is this a no-brainer to this private company for, yeah,
0: it's a no-brainer.
3: $100,000+
0: You
3: more?
0: Bet. It's a no-brainer.
3: So I shouldn't be stressed out about health care and dental
0: Go buy a health insurance policy. They don't furnish it at the new company?
3: Yeah. They do. They offer it, but...
2: You're going to have to pay for it, but that's fine. It'll come out of your paycheck.
0: How much is it?
3: Yeah.
0: How much is it?
3: It's like... I think it's... So right now, as of my local four...
0: No, honey, I mean, at your new company, how much does the health insurance cost?
3: What is it, like $17 a week or something? So
0: that's at the new company. If you take the $250,000 job.
3: Yeah.
0: And you then you have health insurance when you give them the $17 a week, right?
3: Yes, that's correct. Yeah.
0: So what's there to be stressed about?
3: Well, I think that I'm not going to have it like dental health care.
0: How many mouths do you have? For $100,000 a year, you can buy a dentist and have him stay in your home.
3: So this sounds like a no-brainer to take this opportunity and run.
2: Yes.
0: Yes, sir.
2: Yes.
0: Yes, sir.
2: And your growth opportunity is going to be so much faster and larger in the in the
0: so
2: private sector.
0: What you're learning, Daniel, is that the that your source of provision is your ability to do electrical work. It is not the private company, and it is not the union.
3: Yeah.
0: It is Daniel.
3: Yeah.
0: You are the secret
3: Correct.
0: Sauce.
3: Yeah.
0: And so if this private company turns up bankrupt in 3 years, you are still Daniel that knows how to do electrical work, and you're still worth $200,000 a year in the market.
3: Yeah.
0: And so that's your source of provision. Yeah. The union is not your source of provision. Mm-hmm. The negatives about a union is they teach you, they brainwash you, that the union is all-encompassing, and they are your provider, and that's all bull crap, okay? The union is really good at some things, and being in a union many times is a good thing, but not if you emotionally accept that somehow that it's worth that you should take a $100,000 a year pay cut for dental. They're not that good. There's nothing about a union that's that good. So, nope. And here's the weird thing. You can actually go back.
2: Yeah, if you hate it.
0: 8 years from now, if you want to go back, you could go back. Now, you won't have all the pension and all that crap, but, I mean, in the meantime, you will have made an extra $100,000 a year, $8,333 a month, $2,000 a week more money. That's a lot of dental.
2: It's a lot of dental. Well, I was going to say, I feel like his struggle, you have the fact. I mean, he knows the facts. He can run the numbers himself. I think it's just this comfortability of I've known something for so long.
0: Yeah.
2: That's, to your point, giving me a safety net, all of that, and I have to step out of that. And that's that feels.
0: But he's been told like union health insurance is like the thing, the bomb. Don't lose it.
2: Mm-hmm.
0: Don't lose it. Don't lose it. Don't lose it. But dudes, health insurance is health insurance. If they pay the doc when you're sick, it don't matter. That's all there is to it.
2: And good for you, Daniel.
0: Yay.
2: Well done.
0: Congratulations, man. I'm so proud for you.

0: Hey, George Camel here. 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
2: 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My friend Sean Hannity is holding the spot of number one tightly. 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Spotify is huge. And all of those things. But anyway, if you're ever around Nashville, we're in Franklin, just south of Nashville. And our campuses are open to the public. We've got a wonderful bookstore and coffee shop and all the coffee and the homemade chocolate.

0: chip cookies are all on us. They're complimentary to our guests. We want you to come in here and smell that chocolate chip cookies, feel like your mama's kitchen, and hang out with us in the lobby. And we've usually got 50 to 200 folks or so, somewhere around there, watching the show on the glass every day for 3 hours. And you're more than welcome to stop by and see the debt-free stage and see all the stuff that we do in here. And it's a lot of fun. There's a lot of stuff to do here on campus. So come by and see us. We'd love to have you anytime. We get to meet people from every corner of the nation and from just about every country these days. Countries are stopping by seeing us. So thank you for that. We appreciate it. We love coming out. We go out at the commercial breaks and sign books and take pictures, and that's what Rachel and I were just doing a minute ago. Matt is in San Antonio. Hi, Matt. How are you?
1: Doing well. How are you?
0: Better than I deserve. What's up?
1: Hey, so we're working the baby steps right now. We have about $105,000 in debt. But there's a lot of moving parts. My son was diagnosed with autism, and he's just really having a bad time in school, a lot of behavioral issues. And so they recommended ABA therapy, which is about 30 hours a week. And so my wife, who works nights and doesn't like her job anyway, you know, who's also the main carrier of insurance, we think that she's the one that should, you know, step back to be able to take him and do that. I'm a teacher, and I make about $60,000 a year, and realistically, it just doesn't work as far as our budget's concerned to make that happen. And so I was wondering, so our house is valued at about $580,000, and our and if we sold it, we'd probably get, we owe about $306,000, so we'd get around $250,000 after fees and all that, and then we could downsize and maybe pay for a house cash. And so I'm just kind of stuck. I don't know what the right move is.
0: And how old is your son?
1: He's 7.
0: Mm. How many kids you got?
1: I have 2. I have a 10-year-old and a 7-year-old.
2: Mm. I'm sorry, man.
0: Y'all are against it, man. Wow.
2: Do they know how long the therapy, how many years he'll be in that extensive per week, 30 hours? Do they give you a time frame at all?
1: It is 25 to 30 for at least 6 months, and then they reevaluate from there.
2: Okay.
0: And this is who recommending this?
1: His therapist and doctor.
0: Good. Okay.
2: Because I'm just wondering if it's a decision, something this big, like selling a home and a job change, you know what I mean, all of it, if this is more short-term versus making long-term decisions, financial decisions. But if you guys are feeling, as I imagine you would as parents, I could only imagine, just wanting to be present and just having one of us there, knowing that probably the next couple of years is going to just be a road in us, and our presence is just important, right? And if you feel that from that long-term basis,
0: yeah,
2: then that probably would be something to think about.
0: Yeah, we make money to do
1: life.
0: Yeah,
1: I think that's...
0: Not life to do money.
1: Right.
0: And so you got life on you.
2: Mm-hmm.
0: And so I think your decision's wise. I would sell my home. And I would pay off all the debt. And if you can buy another home with the remaining money, or a good down payment on a smaller home with the remaining money, that will suffice for a period of time. This decision is not permanent. It is not a forever decision. It's a 2-year decision. What'd you say your wife does for a living?
1: She's an operations manager for a freight company.
0: Okay. All right. At night?
1: At night.
0: Okay. Mm. All right. And is she got a 4-year degree in business or something?
1: She has a 4-year degree. It's in interdisciplinary studies.
0: Okay. All right.
2: But just thinking from a career track, if she can plug back in
0: after three or four years
2: if she needs to.
0: Yeah. And so we might... restart, so to speak, the house journey and the career journeys in a couple of years. And they might look completely different then. You might have taken a step back. You might have taken a lateral step because you cleared off all this $105,000 worth of miscellaneous crap debt. Now, it is incumbent upon you, if you do this, that you make it work on a budget, no debt, ever. And I don't want to hear any excuses about, oh, life is tough and I went into debt. You'll screw this whole thing up if you do that.
1: Yeah, definitely. I think so. One of the good things is about 45% or $45,000 of the debt is the solar panels on the house.
0: Okay.
1: So they would take over the lease on that. So that would get rid of that immediately.
0: Yeah. And you would get rid of, and you got the other money in your hand to clear off all the debt. Now you've got no debt except whatever you do for housing. And I would just view the housing. This is not a 10-year decision. This is a 2-year decision. And it's perfectly okay to rent for a short period of time, like 2 years or 3 years, while you're figuring out what life's going to look like. But at some point, I'm guessing that your wife will plug back into some kind of, she'll produce some kind of revenue. Could be work from home. It could be a lot of different things. But it's not for, not for now. For now, we're going to take care of our baby.
1: So you think that this is the wisest decision?
0: Yeah, I would do it, and it's emotional. But here's what I'm guarding against. I'm trying to use certain language with you because I want you to guard against this. This is not a tornado didn't hit your house. This is a decision to sell one asset to clear the debts, and it's not a permanent decision. This is not a forever deal. This is we're going camping in Europe for 2 years. You're not, but you know what I'm saying.
1: Yeah.
0: I want you to emotionally treat this very temporary because it can feel like, well, we sold the house after we got this diagnosis, and that's going to be for the next 45 years. It defines us emotionally. You are not the single worst thing or best thing that ever happens to you. You're not defined by that. Those are just milestones along the road. And so I really want you to guard against that because I meet people in these situations that are 5, 6, 7 years later and they're going, well, you know, we got that diagnosis and we had to sell the house and everything's never been the same because they never recovered emotionally and never put hope and light back in their eyes about their future. Your future is very bright if you want it to be, even inclusive of the things you're facing with this diagnosis.
2: Mm-hmm.
0: And so I want you to see that. But, yeah, in order to get to solid ground and get some of the chaos out of our life, get your wife off of nights, get the debt gone, have the money to take care of the child, yeah, I'm moving down in house.
2: Yep.
0: I will move into a Walmart tent for a short period of time, right? But it is just that. It's just camping. Mm-hmm. It's just for a short period of time. And then you don't have to freak out about every little thing. Oh, because otherwise everything that you dislike about the next house is going to be magnified by your emotions.
2: Because of it.
0: Yeah. Because it's going to be some, I mean, it's, you get pissed off about this stuff. All of us do. And so that's what I want you to guard against. But
2: yeah,
0: yes,
2: and you will not,
0: mechanically, tactically, this is the thing to do.
2: Yeah, I was going to say, you're not going to look up, Matt, in 10 years during the season and regret selling a home versus taking care of your kid.
0: Never.
2: You may look back and be like, we were not present. We were not there. We were exhausted. And he struggled for longer, probably because we didn't have the capability and the time to put into what he needed to start his journey and get his tools, right? So I'm like, the trade-off isn't even, it's not even in question.
0: No.
2: It's just a house.
0: Right.
2: It's just a house.
0: Yeah.
2: But also, to your point, not to be stuck in a loop of that debt will be my emergency fund. Debt will be the thing that catches me if we need more. You know what I mean? Like, there has to be a hard stop or you'll dig yourselves back in a financial hole, which will then bring on more stress from the financial side.
0: Yeah.
2: So this is kind of a ticket in a great way. It's a blessing to be able to even make this decision.
0: Yeah, I meet people who are facing stuff like this on the air here who have used it to rationalize really dumb decisions. You're doing quite the opposite. If you want to win with money in 2026, you can't keep living normal. Normal's broke. You need a plan. 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
5: From ABC News, I'm Michelle Franzen. The Strait of Hormuz remains open as talks progress between the U.S. and Iran to finalize a peace deal. Vice President J.D. Vance says Iran has agreed to allow international nuclear inspectors into the country. The U.S. has also issued a 60-day waiver on sanctions of Iranian oil. ABC's Olivia Rubin says that's caused bipartisan backlash.
6: The State Department issuing that waiver means essentially that Iran is now free to sell that oil, and it's a move that makes good on one of the promises President Trump gave Iran in that MOU, and it is part of the criticism that President Trump has faced because of this deal, including from some within his own party, because it's going to allow Iran to essentially start making billions of dollars immediately.
5: More fallout over the multi-million-dollar renovation project of the Lincoln Memorial Reflecting Pool. ABC's Elizabeth Schulze says President Trump is blaming vandalism for the peeling blue paint and algae.
7: The company that applied the coating says it identified some areas of the pool that require repairs and confirmed that it will need to be drained. That company, along with a water purification business that's owned by a longtime donor to President Trump, bypassed the traditional bidding process that's typically used to do work on national parks.
5: Clive Davis, credited for discovering some of the greatest musicians and singers over the past 60 years, has passed away today.
8: Clive Davis died from an age-related illness, according to a statement from his family. Seen as one of the most influential music producers in history, Davis got his start in the industry as a lawyer at Columbia Records. Eventually coming to shepherd the careers of music greats like Whitney Houston, Bruce Springsteen, and Simon & Garfunkel. Clive Davis was 94. Mike DeBusky, ABC News.
5: Springsteen, who says at the age of 22, Davis changed his life, signing him to Columbia Records. You're listening to ABC News.
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2: After a close call between two aircraft at Boston's Logan International Airport, federal investigators are now trying to find out what happened before a Delta flight had to abort its landing. Here's ABC's Gio Benitez.
3: A spokesperson from Flight Radar 24 telling us that Delta was about 500 feet above the departing American flight as it crossed that runway. So listen to some of the ATC audio.
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5: You cleared for takeoff, 3161.
3: And the FAA telling us in a statement that the crew of the Delta flight executed a go-around at Boston Logan because another aircraft was departing from an intersecting runway.
2: In central Utah, evacuations is still in effect due to the fast-moving wildfire. Details from ABC's Melissa Adan.
6: The Iron Fire, the biggest of 11 wildfires across the state. Fueled by high winds, heat, and dry conditions, burning more than 22,000 acres southwest of Provo. The flames erupting Friday, growing rapidly over the weekend as firefighters struggle to contain it.
7: It's just real sad. They rode and off-roaded in these mountains and a lot of memories, and they're all pretty much just gone, burned up.
2: Health and Human Services says the 42-day quarantine period has ended for 18 Americans exposed to hantavirus on a cruise ship, adding no sustained transmission of the virus was identified in the U.S. The majority of American passengers were in quarantine at the national facility in Nebraska, 2 others in Georgia. Michelle Franzen, ABC News.
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11: Illinois is already setting records for the most tornadoes in a year. The state has experienced at least 147 tornadoes so far in 2026. That breaks the previous record of 142 set in 2024. Illinois also leads the country in tornadoes according to preliminary data from NOAA. The city of Joliet invites the community to celebrate the grand opening of City Square during a 2-day opening celebration weekend this Friday and Saturday. 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
12: Welcome back to the Ramsey Show in the Fairwinds Credit Union Studio. I'm Dave Ramsey, Rachel Cruz, Ramsey Personality. My daughter is my co-host today. Tiffany is in Cincinnati. Hi, Tiffany. How are you?
13: I'm good. How are you?
12: Better than I deserve. What's up?
13: Hey, I was calling to ask my son, he's 11 years old, came across a baseball card that he's thinking might be worth some money, and his first thought was that he would want to sell it and invest, and I don't know where to start with that and how to help him.
12: So that's fun.
13: You can help me out. Yeah.
12: What's the card going to be worth?
13: Well, he saw the same card sell for $4,000 online. Whether or not his gets sold for the same amount, we're not sure. But that's what he's hoping or
12: so
13: looking
12: he,
13: at right
12: like
13: now.
12: Like he was buying packs and it just showed up in one of the packs?
13: Yeah, he bought an old box from an antique store, actually, and
12: wow.
13: Found this card in it. Yeah.
12: This kid is fun. I like it.
13: He's a blast, yeah.
12: Yeah, okay. Well, Rachel and I wrote a book, and we'll send you a copy of it. It was her first bestseller, called Smart Money, Smart Kids.
13: Okay.
12: And in that book, we tell people to teach their kids to do 4 things. One is to work. And this is his work for the purposes of this discussion. He's very entrepreneurial. I love him. And two is to save, three is to give, and four is to enjoy. And all people should learn to do those four things with money. Work, give, save, and spend wisely. Okay?
13: Okay.
12: And so we would tell you to break this up however you guys want across those things. In other words, I would not invest at all. I would give some of it. I would enjoy some of it. And he's 11. It's not going to change his life one way or the other. It's not $4 million. It's $4,000. And so the lessons he gets from it will be more valuable than the actual money.
13: Okay. All right. Great. Thank you.
12: And break it down that way. Now, if you want to invest more than $1,000, you could sit down with a SmartVestor Pro. And there's some mutual funds that will allow you to open an account for $1,000 or less. I probably would, or more, I mean, I probably would not do that. But if you want to, you can. And here's the reason I wouldn't. The only reason to do it is not the investment. It's to let him have the lesson of how mutual funds work, have the experience of sitting down with an investment professional. Because this kid's kind of got it on the ball. This is a sharp kid.
13: And Thank you.
12: He's the kind of kid that would enjoy sitting with an adult
14: Dave,
12: teaching.
14: He just bought
12: stuff.
14: Some baseball cards. And
12: no, I mean,
14: Dave's
12: no.
14: Like,
12: I'm just telling you, he would love to
14: look at some Excel sheets and investment
12: He's in an antique store digging through this.
14: I bet he's great. Yeah. I'm giving him a hard time.
13: He keeps on top of our envelope system with me, and he's pretty on it. He's into this kind of thing.
14: He knows.
13: So.
14: Well, you know what's great? I have a nephew on my husband's side of the family. We were actually just talking about this the other day, because even from an app perspective, you know, looking at the S&P 500 and putting some money and watching it go up and down, and you're watching the whole correlation, I think is so good to learn around his age. Yeah. So for him to have some like visual perspective of the money, if he does, you know, maybe you say, hey, for $1,500, let's put it in an index fund or something, and we have an app and we can watch it grow and it loses, you know, $79 one day and up. I don't know. It's just kind of
12: happens when Trump bombs Iran.
14: It's a fun exercise to like see reality, right? And even though we teach investments for the long term and you're not gonna, you know, obviously pull money out and that kind of thing because of what's happening. But for them to have some skin in the game and watching the market at a price like that, I think is great.
12: But it's all about the lesson. It's not about $1,500 is going to make him $8 million when he's 65.
14: Right.
12: It actually might, but it probably won't. Okay. That's not the reason.
14: No. But
12: that's some really good thoughts. There's a lot of parenting going on here, and she's a great mom. Hang on. We're going to send you a copy of that. The other thing that popped into my head was that actually what we did was two things about those subjects. One is we had your college funds in mutual funds. And so it wasn't your skin in the game, it was ours.
14: Mm-hmm.
12: But we, by the time you were that age, we would get out and show, okay, you have this many shares,
14: mm-hmm.
12: and it's worth this much a share. And if you multiply those two numbers, you have the actual value of that mutual fund. And so I've got 100 shares at $100, that's $10,000 mm-hmm. worth, okay? So you start to look at that and go, okay, $124 a share, and you start to, like you said, they get the lesson of
14: it.
12: And then the next month we would get the paper statement in those days,
14: mm-hmm.
12: and we would open it again and show you guys again. This is the college fund. That had the benefit of showing you how a mutual fund works, but also we brainwashed you and said it's your college fund, and so you just assumed you were going to college. So that was a good thing. We didn't have to have a discussion about that. You just always thought you were going, and so you went. It was amazing. And the second thing was we actually did not take any of your all's money and invest it in anything. Instead, you guys had to buy your own car.
14: Mm-hmm.
12: And so you had your miscellaneous birthday money, children's savings account at the bank.
14: Yeah.
12: If you worked a little bit and babysat, you put some money in. Hit the lottery on a baseball card, you put some of that money in,
14: mm-hmm.
12: and we matched, we had 401 Dave, we matched whatever you saved up to buy your first car. And so, you know, if I remember, you saved about $6,000, and $8,000, we got a $16,000 car.
14: Yes.
12: A $16,000 car in those days was not a bad car at all.
14: No.
12: It was a great car. You got a nice little BMW.
14: Lasted me through most of college, yeah.
12: Little mm-hmm. 323 BMW, and it was a great little car. And so, but that, so that money in Tiffany's question, if it was at the Ramsey House, it would have gone in the car fund.
14: Yes.
12: There would not have been mutual funds.
14: No.
12: Wouldn't have done any of that.
14: No.
12: But we had other ways we were teaching you the market.
14: To show it and to feel it, yes.
12: None of those are wrong answers.
14: That's right. That's
12: right. They're just some of the answers.
14: Yeah. And I have an 11-year-old, and she's working some this summer. And we just opened, it was probably 2 weeks ago, with Fairwinds. You can get up to 10 high-yield savings accounts, so under ours. So we opened up another one. I put a little seed money in just to kind of like, hey, just make it a little fun. And then, yeah, and we're paying her. She's done some babysitting. She's done a couple of things. She'll come here every now and then to help out. And we do. And I show her as we transfer money into that savings account. But we're talking about the card now, and she's 11.
12: Mm-hmm. Mm-hmm.
14: But I'm like, girl, you got, yeah. I mean, and if you want one at 15 with your permit to practice, you got 4 years to save. And so that jumpstart, Tiffany, for his car, honestly,
12: yeah,
14: that could be it's a nice jumpstart.
12: Yeah, not bad
14: at all.
12: Put
14: some of it there.
12: Yeah, and so moral of the story is when they're 11, the Ramses, we send them to the salt mines, and we crack the whip on
14: child
12: them.
14: Child labor laws.
12: They have to go to work. We bring them to Ramsey, and we work them like dogs.
14: No.
12: Not.
14: No, it's a great environment. Everyone's been so kind. She's here today helping out, doing some work. It's good. It's good.
12: Yeah.
14: But
12: that's what I mean. This young guy, his initiative to mm-hmm. go to the antique store to scratch around in his hobby is something he's passionate about and digs out this card.
14: And legitimately can get some great money doing that.
12: And then thinks he's got a $4,000 hit. That's awesomeness.
14: Awesome.
12: It'll also make him go do it again.
14: Yes.
12: And again and again and again. Especially if you get to enjoy some of it and have the joy of giving some of it.
14: Mm-hmm.
12: And so give some away. Always give some away. Money's not much good if you keep it all.

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0: Hattie is in Denver. Hi, Hattie. How are you?
6: I'm good, thank God. How are you?
0: Better than I deserve. What's up?
6: What my husband

0: children, which could be conservatively $8,000 a month and higher if, you know, if I filled all those 12 spots. Mm-hmm. I currently have a wait list with 9 kids on it. Mm-hmm. And so we're just wondering if we took out the construction cost, sorry, is $25,000 to $30,000. So if we took out a loan for that, that could be paid off within 3 to 6 months, would that make sense for us?
1: I don't borrow money, and I don't teach people to borrow money, especially in business, because it represents risk. The way you've outlined this makes it sound very, very reasonable, but you've only outlined it if it works. You didn't outline it if it doesn't work. If the contractor's a crook, and it gets delayed 8 months, and it takes forever, if you get ripped off, if you get sick, if one of the kids gets sick and you get sued, you haven't thought about any of the things that happen to all of us in business every day. There's 3 rules of business. One is it takes twice as long as you think it's going to, it costs twice as much as you think it's going to, and you're not the exception. Those are the 3 rules. And they happen to me, they happen to you, they happen to anybody that's in business. And so, it could unfold the way you designed it, but I doubt it will. Not because I'm a pessimist, not because I'm cynical, but because I've run a business for 35 years. And it never works exactly like I freaking think it's going to work, ever. And so I have a great idea in the shower every morning. And most of my ideas suck. By the time I get them to market, I lose money on 90% of them. But I've made really good money on the other 10%. So it's all worked out. I want you to grow your business. I love your business. I like what you're doing. I think all of that's good. I just don't want you to put it in jeopardy for $25,000. How much savings do y'all have?
0: We have about $25,000 in savings, which is our 3 to 6 months of expenses.
1: Mm-hmm.
2: But for your
0: my
2: household.
0: Husband was very nervous to use that. Yeah, yeah, that's what I'm saying.
1: And what is your household income now?
0: So we make about $9,700 a month.
1: Mm-hmm.
0: I took on a weekend job to try to make some more money that it brings in an extra $1,000 a month.
1: Good.
0: That we've started to save for the construction.
1: And how what does it take to operate your household?
0: We're pretty close. We do send our kids to private school, a religious private school, and we don't want to cut the money there.
1: Your household?
0: Yeah, we're about $9,500.
1: Why? What's your house payment?
0: So I said the private school fees, our mortgage is $3,100, which we don't think is so bad for our area. That matches even renting in this area. But our school fees are the biggest expense for our kids.
1: How much are they?
0: It's about $2,000 a kid
1: so
0: per month.
1: $4,000 a month, $50,000
0: yeah.
1: a year.
0: Yeah.
1: It's a fine school. It's a very expensive
0: school. It's a religious. Yeah, it is.
1: It's not just religious. It's expensive. There's lots of religious. Mm-hmm. Yeah. It's an expensive religious school. Very.
2: Mm-hmm. Not very.
1: No,
2: I mean,
1: it is.
2: Well, compared to Nashville.
1: $50,000 a year.
2: Well, for 2 kids in private school in Nashville, that's.
1: Yeah.
2: That's what it runs.
1: Okay, anyway.
2: I mean,
1: anyway, the.
0: That's
1: I'm not suggesting you take them out.
0: Income.
1: I just. Mm-hmm. It's more than your house payment. So you just need to.
0: Yeah.
1: You really do value this.
2: And she runs a daycare with it. So it's obviously a core part of their.
1: Yeah.
2: Yeah.
1: So what I'm trying to figure. What I'm trying to figure out is. Is there a way I can take 15,000
2: mm-hmm.
1: of the 25 and add another 10 while construction's underway out of my cash flow?
0: So. Yeah, because we can add about $1,000 a month, but we were saying by the time you wait a year and a half.
1: No, I'm thinking, I wasn't going to wait a year and a half. I'm going to start construction. If I've got a way to get to the 10 by the time the construction's complete, how long is the estimation on completing the construction?
0: 6 weeks.
1: 6 weeks.
0: It's not a big project. It's just, it's silly things like a emergency escape window, flooring, drywall. Mm-hmm. It's like very
1: How many
0: basic.
1: Bids have you gotten on the construction?
0: I got 3.
1: Okay.
0: So the lowest was closer to 25. The highest was closer to 40. So I'm averaging 30 based on, like, you know,
1: yeah.
0: what everybody's doing. I don't think 25 would be realistic because as you said,

0: It always costs more than
1: what we
0: think.
1: Would do at the Ramsey House is we would use some of the emergency money down maybe to 10, maybe 15 of it, and we would find the other 15 very, very quickly by drastically cutting stuff in our monthly budget because we would want to do this. And we would not go out to eat. We would not go on vacation. We would sell some stuff that was laying around. We'd look up and go, I don't need that over there. I don't need that over there. And yeah, that's right. Okay. But I'm going to do anything I can to get my income up and my out go down and cash flow it get this done. But
2: yeah.
1: No, I'm not going to tell you to borrow money. I'm going to beg you not to. You're going to make many more mistakes when you borrow money. And we coach about 10,000 small businesses through Entree Leadership. And I always teach those men and women in those businesses that when you take your next idea and you borrow into it, you magnify the size of your mistake. You magnify the drama. You magnify everything. And it's so weird that when you're dealing with a contractor with money out of savings,
2: yes,
1: you handle the contractor different than you handle it if
2: yes,
1: you're using the bank's money. Because it's like real freaking money. It's very emotional.
2: Mm-hmm.
1: And so all of those are reasons to the borrower is slave to the
2: lender. The flooring options are very different when you're like, is it like 5 or 6 grand more? That's fine. With the loan perspective, mm-hmm, it's like, okay, maybe we can this, that. 5 or 6 grand in this, it's like, heck no, we have a tightened up budget. Nope, get the cheaper floor, right? Like it limits your options in a good way and helps you make those decisions.
1: Yeah, and what of this can I do to get to the increased capacity? And then what of this was luxury?
2: Mm-hmm. Like what do I really have to have?
1: What portion of this rehab do I have to have to function?
2: It sounds like she's done her work, too.
1: I'm just saying, that's the kind of stuff I'm going to do. I'm going to minimal functional.
2: And also, your business is daycare, which is always needed all the time. So if you couldn't get all of this done in the next 6 to 9 months because you're saving and moving at the speed of cash, it's going to be okay. Like, you know what I mean? Like, you're going to be able to recoup that money because there will always be a market for daycare.
1: You'll always have a waiting list.
2: Yeah. And the fact that it is so... It's kind of a one-of-a-kind type of daycare is the way you explained it with the religious piece, the Montessori piece, all of that together is great. It makes you unique. You're not just another one out there, and I think that's awesome. So
1: you'll always have a waiting list.
2: Yeah.
1: You'll always be able to do that. But I promise you, you will not regret going a little bit slower and doing this with real money. You won't regret it. It's harder, but it's easier. It's much easier in the long haul. It's much more sustainable. Your business will be open 5 years from now. You won't be calling me up going, tell me some contractor story or something I don't want to hear.

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7: Illinois is already setting records for the most tornadoes in a year. Weather officials say the state has experienced at least 147 tornadoes so far in 2026. That breaks the previous record of 142 set in 2024. The weather forecast.
8: From the WGOL Will County Weather Center, mostly cloudy skies in the morning, but clearing up throughout the afternoon. We'll see a high of 73 degrees before this day is done. A little bit breezy at times, winds gusting 20 to 25 miles an hour. Clear, very pleasant tonight. Mid-50s for a low, still no mention of rain. More sunshine for our Tuesday with a high of 77. As we fast forward towards the middle of the week, though, you might see some rain on Wednesday. It's a 40 to 50% chance of rain. possible thunderstorm. The way it looks right now, that'll be in and out quickly. And then Thursday and Friday, we end up the week with more sunshine. From the WJOL Will County Weather Center, I'm Chuck Brady.
7: And Arlington Heights man faces child porn charges. Police say investigators learned that child sexual abuse material was uploaded to two Arlington Heights locations, the home of Ian Staymeyer and his place of employment, a Jewel grocery store. Staymeyer was arrested Wednesday on multiple charges. The city of Joliet invites the community to celebrate the grand opening of City Square during a two-day opening celebration weekend this Friday and Saturday. 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
1: Have you switched your example of if they play bridge because mom plays bridge now? So is that what makes you think?
0: You know,
1: Mahjong or bridge?
0: I've got these things stuck in my head from random locations here.
1: I was going to say, mom goes on like...
0: Uncle Charlie goes to church with you, or whoever it is.
1: Yeah, but you added bridge. I was like, is that a slight against mom?
0: That's a new one.
1: I don't know.
0: No, it's just, yeah, but you don't want to pick...
1: But she does tournaments.
0: My wife's bridge partner is not how I pick a real estate agent. Not a chance.
1: Or Mahjong.
0: They're good with math, but that doesn't mean they need to be my real estate agent. All right, Jerry is in Atlanta. Hi, Jerry. How are you?
2: Hey, how are you doing? Good.
0: Good. How can we help?
2: Well, I am $55,000 in debt, and I'm trying to figure out a way to get out of it, and I don't make enough to cover it.
1: How much do you make?
2: A month fluctuates between $1,200 to $2,200 a month.
0: Why? What do you do?
2: Right now I work delivery gigs.
0: Why? Why don't you get a job?
2: I had a job. So I've been in the restaurant business for 12 years.
0: You've been in
2: the
0: what business?
2: Then I moved on.
0: I'm sorry, what business?
2: Restaurant
0: business.
2: Working restaurant.
0: What were you doing at the restaurant?
2: I worked at Papa John's. I worked at Fellini's.
0: I know. What did you do at the restaurant?
2: Oh, chef, cook, dishwasher, front house, back house.
1: How old are you, Jerry?
2: I am 36 years old.
0: Okay. All right. So your problem is an income problem. I think you already knew that before you called, right?
2: Correct.
0: You don't make any money. You're at the poverty level. And that's not a put down. Correct. It's a mathematical observation. So what are we going to do to fix that? And then we fix the other thing.
2: The hope was to better my career. So I went into automotive. And I became a certified parts specialist. And so then I worked my way through there, 6 years of that, and I got a job working with U-Haul, and that was great. And I think it was like $2,500 a month, just enough to pay my bills, pay my rent and everything. And then I was told there's other jobs out there that can make more, $1,200 a week versus $650 a week. So he got in touch with me to other people, and I got in touch with them, and they told me that they would have a job for me available as long as I had a truck available to use of my own, and that's what I did. I went ahead and pushed the gun for it and got a truck, and now I don't have either one of those jobs.
0: So how did you were recruited by somebody who promised you something that wasn't true? Right.
2: I think it was true. It's just the economy the way it is. The gas went up, and last time I talked to him, he said he was having to make these deliveries himself. So he picks up motorcycles and sells them.
0: Yeah, he promised you something that wasn't true, honey. You didn't make them. You didn't make the money you were promised for whatever reason.
2: Mm-hmm.
0: Okay, so let's go back to where we started and say, where can we land now after that mistake? Because that was a mistake. So now where do we go to go make $3,000, $4,000, $5,000 a month? What do we got to do? And you're a certified parts specialist. Does that set you up to work at AutoZone or whatever?
2: It does.
0: And what does that pay? $35 an hour.
2: It actually, AutoZone doesn't pay that much.
0: What
2: AutoZone
0: do they pay?
2: Here pays $16 to $17 an hour.
0: Well, you can make more than that without a certification at Target. $20 an hour is a going rate at Target. Just working over there, moving boxes around, you know.
1: Or UPS or something. I don't know, Jerry. Is there just anything that you can just plug into?
0: So what I want you to, the answer to your question is you have an income problem, not a debt problem. Your debt problem is the result of your income problem, and you're not making enough to even get by. And you've defaulted back into this for some reason and have accepted it, and I don't want you to accept it anymore. I want you to get mad and scratch and claw and go get six jobs where all you do is work all the time until you get your head above water, and then you try to get a good job out of those six jobs. And you keep working and working and working until you move somewhere. And I want you to aim at something to where when you're 46, 10 years from now, you're making $7,000 a month minimum. Now, what is that? What is the trek? What is the journey that takes you there step by step by step? You're probably not going to jump from where you are to there in one leap. But you can begin the steps, the certifications, the thought process.
1: I mean, the auto industry in general,
0: pays
1: mechanic,
0: very
1: all
0: well.
1: Of that. I'm like, you can get a lot, do a lot.
0: Pays very
1: in that
0: well.
1: Sector.
0: Yeah. Yeah. And so, and it pays, AutoZone, whatever they pay, pays more than you're getting. So that's not a bad step. But I don't know what a certified parts guy person is able to do. I don't know how that works. But I assume you work in a parts department at a Chevrolet dealership. You would make more than you're making now, and maybe more than you would make at AutoZone. I don't know. But that's what I'm going to start looking at, and I'm going to start looking at that like every minute of every day. You don't have time to do anything else except that. You are starving to death. And so go get you some food. That's what this comes down to, a healthy level of desperation, urgency. And then once you land in something, be very careful when someone promises you the moon. Someone who delivers motorcycles promises you the moon.
1: Well, and my fear is when he said, if you have a truck, and I don't know if the $55,000 is a truck loan for the job that he had to have, but making sure you stay financially secure, Jerry, in these transitions is important too. So any certification or anything, you cash flow it.
0: If you have a big truck loan, like Rachel mentioned, sell it now. All right, Casey's with us in Pittsburgh. Hey, Casey, what's up?
3: Hi, thanks for having me.
0: Sure.
3: So my question is, my husband and I are on baby steps 5 and 6.
0: Good.
3: We got a little bit of a late start to saving for college. So we have two kids. They're 10 and 8, and we really just started. So we threw like $2,500 in each of their 529s. But we currently are paying an extra $500 a month on our mortgage, so we can drop it from 30 years to 20 years. Mm-hmm. So I just wanted to get your take on how much should we be really throwing all of our extra money at our kids' college to fund like a 4-year in-state tuition, or should we keep splitting it where we're putting an extra $500 on the house and throwing everything extra at the kids' college?
1: Have you guys mapped out tuition rates and what this $2,500 will be in 8 to 10 years?
3: Yeah, so putting it into the calculator, essentially to get to pay for 4 years of in-state in Pennsylvania, we would have to put like $1,500 in for each of them
1: per month,
3: every single month.
1: Yeah, which isn't going to be realistic.
3: Just because of the late.
1: Right.
3: That's not realistic. No.
1: That's right. So, yeah, I mean, what I would do is fund as much as you can with the reality of knowing you may slow down your house, paying it off fully just to get some more money in. But then also remember, scholarships, grants, working through college, cash flowing it maybe as they are in it as well are all the options. But
0: and living at home and going to community college the first 2 years is an option too.

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0: Jamie is with us in Indianapolis. Hi, Jamie. How are you?
1: Good. How are you?
0: Better than I deserve. What's up?
1: I need massive help on budgeting, how to get through it, and how to keep from spending kind of out of control.
2: Okay. Is the out of control spending because you can't stop, or you feel like the life you guys have created or you've created is needing a higher dollar amount because of payments and all of it? Okay. How much do you guys make a month?
1: It's just my husband working. He's a truck driver. He makes roughly $5,500.
2: Okay. And that's what he brings home. That's what hits your account every month.
1: Yeah.
2: Okay. What's your mortgage payment?
1: We don't own a house. We rent.
2: Okay.
1: I'm afraid to buy a house just yet.
2: Okay. How much is your rent?
1: $1,200.
2: Okay. Yeah, that's reasonable. What kind of debt do you guys have?

0: We have like 4 credit cards. We owe some stuff on like bills like we like didn't pay, so we have to pay those. And then we owe to like Verizon, then we have medical debt, and then I have student loans, and then a car.
1: How much does it all add up to?
0: Around $24,000.
2: How much is the car?
0: The car, it's $8,219, but it was from a couple years ago, so it's gotten repoed since then. Like, I haven't had it in a few years.
2: Oh, so you don't have a car payment right now.
1: But you're still paying it.
0: No, after I started listening to you guys, I will not do a car payment.
2: Okay.
0: Ever again.
2: So but you don't have a payment now. You have an $8,000 repo. All right.
0: Yes.
2: And, okay, how much is your student loans?
0: $7,100.
2: Okay. All right. Are you paying payments on those? Or are they in default? Are they in default?
0: They're in default. Probably like a month or two ago, I tried calling and going on the website, mm-hmm. and the girl kept telling me I had to wait because it wasn't in their system yet, mm-hmm. so they couldn't tell me if they could bring them out of default or I could start making payments.
1: Mm-hmm. What bills are you behind? You made a comment that there's still bills.
0: Oh, okay. So these are bills from like other like places we've lived. Right now we're not necessarily behind on our bills, but like these that we owe within debt is like Progressive, Duke, and I think that's it. Yeah, those are only 2, and Verizon.
1: Okay. So it sounds like you got like 8 or 9, 10 bills floating around between all of that and the debt payments.
0: Yeah.
1: Okay. How much a month is going to all of that?
0: To the debt payments?
1: Mm-hmm.
0: Okay. Right now, because we do have an active credit card, my husband is trying to pay that off, but the interest on it is so much, it, like, isn't hardly going down.
2: How many kids have you got?
0: 2.
2: And you don't work outside the home?
0: No.
2: How old are your kids?
0: One is about to turn 7. He is in school. The other one will turn 5 in December.
2: Mm-hmm.
0: But I'm trying to get him into an all-day preschool next year or mm-hmm. this year
2: mm-hmm.
0: so that I can work.
2: Yeah,
0: so I can work during the morning.
2: Okay, so let me tell you what I think I'm hearing, and you can correct me if you want to. It won't hurt my feelings, okay?
0: Okay.
2: It sounds like you all are completely freaking clueless. You have no idea where your money's going. $5,200 comes mm-hmm. in. You aren't paying payments on the student loans. You aren't paying payments on the repo. You aren't paying payments on hardly anything except one tiny little Visa card, and you can't even seem to pull that off. You have no idea where your money's going. Does that sound accurate? It's very chaotic and very stressful. Does that sound accurate?
0: Yeah, you're about like 100% spot on.
2: Okay. So how does she build a budget from that, Rachel?
1: Yeah, well, Jamie, I would sit down and look at where the highest dollar amount of expenses is going. So you can look category-wise, look back the last couple of months and just see food. Is it restaurants? Is it random, moments of shopping? Is it Amazon? Like, where is it all going? And then you have to make a realistic budget to say, hey, the way we've been living isn't working, which you feel that. You feel the chaos. And then to say, okay, in order to have a level of control and this piece that you're looking for is that detailed plan that's going to strip back a lot of it. So I would go down the main categories. We'll get you every dollar for a year.
2: The premium version.
1: That'll attach to your checking account, Jamie. But I want you guys to walk through these categories and really say, okay, if we had to limit it, and we say beans and rice and beans here at Ramsey, or if it's ramen, whatever it is, but cheap groceries, no out to eat, nothing. That's the food category. What can we barely scrape by to make sure we still have food? And then you just kind of go down the list. And
2: Food is first, lights and water second.
1: Yeah, your 4 walls. Yeah, yeah, food, shelter, utilities, transportation.
2: Pay this reasonable rent.
1: Stay current on the bills. And then
2: $2,000 will do all that.
1: And I was going to say, I bet you will find $15,000 to $2,000 after you live on nothing. You delete Amazon. You do nothing. Literally no spending money.
2: No life.
1: Yes.
2: You're broke. And when you get real radical like that, You're smart enough, after talking to you, you're way too smart to be this broke. But you're just disorganized and chaotic, and you can fix that. So you sit down with this every dollar budget. We're going to give it to you when you get off the phone. And then you send the link to your husband. Is he on the road?
0: Yeah.
2: Or is he in town?
0: No, he's on the road.
2: Yeah, send the link to him. Download this. You and me are going to look at this. We're going to decide what we are going to do with $5,000 this coming month. And then we're, by God, going to stick to it because I'm sick and tired of being sick and tired.
0: Okay, that's one thing. So I started reading one of your books, The Complete Guide to Money.
2: Mm-hmm.
0: And I try to, like, okay, it says in the book, don't bring up your name as like a Dave Ramsey said that.
2: Right.
0: So I try not to because I've done that in the past and he didn't like that.
2: Well, so what I don't like if I'm you is being broke. And so Bubba, who's out there driving a truck, you're going to freaking do this or your life's going to be miserable because I'm going to make it miserable. I don't care what Dave Ramsey says. I'm tired of living like this. We're going to fix this, Bubba. This is you talking. Not Dave Ramsey says or the book says or there's an intellectual discussion here. I'm sick and tired of my sucky life, and we're going to fix it. And you're going to quit spending like you're in Congress on the road, and I'm going to quit spending like we're in Congress back home, and we're going to get on in control like your life depended on it, because it does. You got to get the two of you are going to have to get passionate. I don't really give a crap what Dave Ramsey thinks. That doesn't even matter. It shouldn't even enter into the discussion. But, you know, you guys have got to get upset enough about this to attack it, both of you. And as long as you just dance around and go, well, I can't figure out how to do this, you're going to not do nothing. There's always a reason to do nothing and be broke. Look around America. Everyone in America does nothing and is broke. And they're sitting on their thumbs. And meanwhile, you can fix your life here. You can go do this. You're smart enough to do it. But, you know, and Bubba's going to come along. He ain't got a choice. He's out there bringing home the bacon, driving. Good. Grind those gears, man. Send me a check and quit spending it. We're about to do this. Get it done. And you guys got to start having a discussion with that kind of thing, not where we're mad at each other, but where we're mad at this status quo, this mediocrity, and we're not going to live in it anymore.
1: Yeah, and it's going to build a whole new set of habits for you guys, Jamie, because you probably have been used to being like, well, the kids need that, just get it, this or that. It's gonna change completely, which it should. You should have a 180 response to everything to get a completely different result of what you guys have been doing.
2: Keep doing what
1: and
2: you've been doing.
1: And it's gonna feel different.
2: And
1: it's gonna be hard. It's gonna be hard, but I tell you, that hard is much easier to push through than the heart of sitting of what you've been doing and sitting in that stress. And so there is freedom on the other side of peace and control and margin. You just have to control that income. And that means usually saying no to yourself

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2: From ABC News, I'm Michelle Franzen. Iran and the U.S. signaling that talks are advancing on a permanent peace deal following the first round of negotiations in Switzerland. Vice President J.D. Vance says Iran agreeing to let international nuclear inspectors back into the country. ABC's Tom Sufi Burridge is in Lucerne.
3: Those inspectors from the International Atomic Energy Agency were already very much part of the verification process. So, I mean, it's not an additional win by the Trump administration in terms of these negotiations. And the vice president was very clear. He conceded that, you know, there is still a long way to go.
2: In Qatar, officials say 13 people are dead and at least 66 injured following reports of an explosion at a factory in Ras Laffan. The Interior Ministry says the incident occurred due to a technical malfunction during operations. Less than 2 weeks before July 4th festivities marking America's 250th birthday, problems persist with the multi-million dollar renovation of the Lincoln Memorial Reflecting Pool. Here's ABC's Elizabeth.
4: Just 2 weeks after President Trump completed his more than $16 million renovation of the iconic reflecting pool, he now says it will need to be drained and repaired immediately. Last week, pieces of that new coating that the president applied to describe as an American flag blue color began peeling off. Trump now claims that vandalism is to blame, but he's provided no evidence to prove it.
2: Tributes are coming in for legendary music producer Clive Davis following his death today. He is credited for discovering music icons, including Aretha Franklin and Whitney Houston, along with Barry Manilow and Billy Joel. Davis, in a 2011 interview, remained humble when asked about his so-called Midas touch for finding and nurturing huge stars.
5: I never knew I had them. I never knew this was going to turn out to be a talent or a gift. It was a pure accident. It was a lucky break.
2: Davis was 94 years old. You're listening to ABC News.
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2: UK's Prime Minister Keir Starmer announcing today he's resigning following pressure within his own party to step down. He'll stay on as Prime Minister until elections are held in July. ABC's James Longman is outside 10 Downing with more.
8: He made it clear he was very proud of his track record in office. But really, Keir Starmer, what he did there was cast himself as someone who got Labour re-elected, electable again after so many years in opposition with an enormous landslide. Clearly very, very proud of that. And he says with good grace he has decided to hear what the Labour Party is saying, and they want him to leave.
2: Andy Burnham, who is seen as a top candidate to replace Starmer, sworn in today as MP for Makerfield. Former Federal Reserve Chair Alan Greenspan has died.
9: Appointed by Ronald Reagan, Alan Greenspan knew the global economy was changing, as he once told Congress.
10: It's becoming increasingly conceptual and less physical. More services and less physical goods.
9: Greenspan oversaw a period of unprecedented prosperity through the 1990s, but his policies were later blamed for contributing to the housing crisis and global recession of 2008.
2: ABC's
9: Brian Clark,
2: ABC News. Greenspan was 100 years old. His wife, Andrea Mistral from NBC, says he died from complications of Parkinson's. In Southern California, fire crews continue to battle flare-ups of the massive warehouse fire in Boyle Heights in East Los Angeles. It's been burning since Wednesday. Michelle Franzen, ABC News.
11: Shh, here she comes.
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14: Illinois is already setting records for the most tornadoes in a year. The state has experienced at least 147 tornadoes so far in 2026. That breaks the previous record of 142 set in 2024. Illinois also leads the country in tornadoes according to preliminary data from NOAA. The city of Joliet invites the community to celebrate the grand opening of City Square during a two-day opening celebration weekend this Friday and Saturday. 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
21: Yep.
20: Okay, I guess we could start. We got so much to tackle today and a lot of fun to have, too. Let's start with Iran. Let's get that out of the way. Where do we stand?
22: Nobody really knows, but Vice President...
23: Oh, yeah, what time is it, right? Yeah. I mean, honest to God. Okay, go ahead.
20: You're starting off the week angry.
23: I know. It just...
20: Andres is back from vacation. He doesn't have a care in the world. He's like, I am so relaxed right now. Everybody's like coming in and they're happy. And all of a sudden, yeah, I hear Iran and you go off.
23: Oh, I know Dave is going to explain all this to us, but
22: oh,
23: it is.
22: No,
23: it was like every 90 seconds today.
22: Yeah, it's like the strait's open, the strait's closed.
23: Yeah.
22: There's a deal, there's a snub, there's an acceptance. And so J.D. Vance this morning giving his report on the fresh round of negotiations with Iran.
20: Okay.
24: This is probably what we're most excited about as Americans. The Iranians have agreed to invite IAEA inspectors back into their country. That is a major milestone for the American people and the first step in permanently denuclearizing or permanently ending a nuclear weapons program in Iran. And that's exactly what we wanted to do. That's exactly what we asked to happen. We made a lot of great progress on other nuclear talks. And that leads me to the final thing that we wanted to accomplish, which is actually set up the process for the technical negotiations that will follow.
20: Yeah, okay.
22: Yeah.
20: Stock market feels good about it.
23: The technical negotiations that will follow.
22: The nitty-gritty, I guess, so we're still in the promise ring phase of this peace negotiation. I don't know, man.
23: That's a great way of putting it, actually. Yeah, right.
22: Yeah.
23: We got the promise ring. You didn't have it before, but now you have it.
20: Hold on
23: a
20: second.
23: The engaged-to-be-engaged ring.
20: Hold on.
23: Mm-hmm.
20: Are promise rings still a thing?
23: I don't know. Been a while for me.
20: I haven't heard about a promise ring for a long time. Just asking.
23: I don't know.
20: It might be.
23: Did you ever give a promise ring to someone?
20: I did.
23: Oh.
22: Well, yeah. They're still selling right now.
0: Okay.
22: I see one for $590. $590, my goodness.
20: I want to know the percentage on the promise that the promise actually is fulfilled.
0: She's probably still waiting for the phone to ring. It hasn't rung yet.
20: You're talking about mine?
0: Yes.
20: Oh, I married somebody else.
0: Well, I know you did. I mean, she's waiting. The other gal.
20: She got married, too.
0: Oh, okay.
20: No, it all worked out well.
0: All right, nice.
20: Other news going on. Sorry I brought it up.
0: I
20: didn't bring up promise ring. I'm just like, is that still a thing? Anyway.
0: Ask, yeah.
20: Keir Starmer, how about that? Resigned.
0: Oh, yeah.
17: Yeah.
0: He should.
20: Been predicted for weeks.
0: Terrible.
17: Yeah.
20: So hold on a second. He wept?
22: He did, yeah. So he is the sixth prime minister to resign in the last decade. The last person to serve a full term as prime minister of the UK was David Cameron, who was reelected and then resigned right after being reelected.
0: Yeah.
22: They can't keep a damn government together.
0: No, they can't.
22: Anyway, he has announced he's resigning, and yes, he got misty while he was making the announcement today.
20: Okay.
18: Yeah. And when I leave the biggest job in the country, I shall spend more time on the most important job, being the best husband I can to my fantastic wife, Vic, who has been a rock by my side.
20: What's her name?
0: Vic.
20: That's what I thought he said.
22: I thought he said Fig.
0: Fig?
17: Oh, Fig.
0: Is her name Fig?
22: I don't know.
20: I didn't know. I thought he said Vic. And then I was seriously, Vic, for a dude. Second, I'm like, well, hold on. Is he married to a dude?
22: It is Vic. Victoria is her name.
20: Okay, got it. All right.
0: Not Victor.
22: No.
20: Okay, very good. Okay.
18: Through good times and bad, I'm being the best dad I can to my beautiful children, who are my pride and my joy. Thank you very much.
20: Okay.
0: There you go.
17: Joining a long list of other manly men.
0: Yes.
17: Whip in front of people.
19: Vindication for a lot of people.
17: Thank you, Van Jones.
22: By the way, in about half an hour during What's Your Story, I do have another weeper coming up.
20: Really?
22: And it's another TV anchor.
0: Yes, I heard it. I did.
17: Oh, I can't wait.
0: You're familiar with some of these people. You might even know who it is.
20: It's not Kinzinger. It's not Adam Bishop.
19: No, one.
20: Okay.
19: You guys held. It's, you know, democracies are not defined by our bad days.
20: Yeah.
21: Crying Adam Kinzinger. He's a super crying. I never saw the guy not crying. He's always crying.
20: Keir Starmer's not a good guy.
0: No.
17: No, he's not.
20: No. Okay, I'm not just poking fun because he was crying. He was terrible.
0: He was.
20: His job. And what happened there on his watch, and he's not the only one, with all the girls being raped and people not wanting to be, quote, Islamophobic, wouldn't even talk about it and shut people down for it. Yeah, dude, you should pay a price for that.
0: Things have turned. I mean, again, I know that most people cited the economy as being the problem because it's in the tank. But the reason the economy's in the tank is because of open borders.
20: Yes, that's one of the many
0: reasons. And it was porous.
20: Oh, my gosh.
0: What happened it's there.
20: Really bad.
0: Yeah, they hired Rick Pitino, by the way, to be the next one.
20: Good luck. Okay, so I saw this. I just reminded of this when you were talking about, you know, the different people crying or whatever. I saw Don Lemon cry over the weekend.
0: Atien!
20: Yeah, he was interviewing Kamala Harris. I don't have the clip of him getting all misty because it's been really hard for him.
0: What has been?
20: Well, ever since Minneapolis, St. Paul.
0: Well, that's his own fault.
20: I know, but he's a victim, Scott. Yeah. You know how this works.
0: Jeez. What do you think was going to happen?
20: But, you know, I thought on a Monday, day after Father's Day, people, you know, maybe want to be inspired. And this is one of the most inspirational messages I think you could ever hope for from Kamala Harris.
0: Oh, no.
20: I knew you'd want to hear it, Scott.
0: Well, can we discuss it afterwards as to what we have actually heard?
20: Yes, I think that's what we want to do. Like, what's the takeaway from this inspiration?
0: That'd be good.
20: Okay, roll it.
25: You know, I believe that when we feel powerless, we are powerless. And when we feel powerful, we are powerful. And I believe we're powerful. And I believe, you know, Don, I really, truly believe this. We each have light inside of us.
0: Oh, God.
25: And we need to know that that is what inspires our hope as much as anything external to ourselves. And when we feel that and not allow an election or an individual to dampen that light, and instead let that light kind of carry us, in particular through moments of darkness,
1: I'm sorry, I just had to add a little music to it because I can see you're really getting into the feels right now, Scotty. I can see it.
23: It's terrible.
1: You want more, right?
23: Of course.
1: Okay.
25: That we not only act on that hope, but we inspire that hope in each other. And in particular at this moment, it is so important that we not only have hope, but that we understand that that should be a verb, which means...
1: Well, time out, because David looks confused. Why the confusion, David?
3: Well, I mean, trying to follow her train of thought is like finding yourself in a corn maze with no entrance or exit. It's all dead ends.
23: You just keep bouncing around.
3: You're like, what? I've seen this before. What's happening?
1: Oh, yes. I think we're about 40 seconds left.
23: Oh.
1: Can you take it?
23: Yeah.
1: All right, go ahead.
25: That hope has to go hand in hand with action. And that action includes the overcoming the obstacles they're trying to throw in front of us in terms of access to the ballot.
23: Oh.
25: That hope combined with the action will result in us winning the midterms.
1: People stand in front of the ballot box, so you can't vote. That's happening, Scott. You just don't know it. Yeah.
25: That hope combined with action will allow us to celebrate Juneteenth in all of the traditions that involve good food and dance and laughter and family and community. And that we will also understand that that hope is consistent with a commitment to the fight. The fight for equality and for freedom. And
1: okay, did you get all that?
3: This is the end of the Twilight Zone episode where it pans out and the whole planet is one giant corn maze. It's just corn as far as the eye can see.
23: No! You're standing there in front of a firing squad. If you could tell me what she said, we'll put our guns down.
1: As far as hope goes?
23: Yeah, well, there's no idea. I don't even know what all this was. It's just a conglomeration of words, and you can't figure it out. And I'm sure Lemon is shaking his head like he knows. Dude. And I would love to ask him when it's over, what did she just say? What was it? What was the underlying message, Don?
3: Well, Juneteenth came out of nowhere, too.
23: You did!
3: It's like you show up at one dead end of the never-ending corn maze, and there's the Easter Bunny. You turn another corner, there's somebody celebrating Juneteenth, and then there's a leprechaun saying Happy St. Patrick's Day.
1: Well, it is this weird thing where it feels like she is, like, in a paper bag that's wrapped up, but she's desperately trying to get out.
23: Yes.
1: Because she started into it, wandered into it, and now can't get out. So it's the hope, and then you're a light. And then
23: Churchill. It's crazy.
1: But then to get out, you're like, what could get me out of this paper bag? Juneteenth. Boom, I'm punching right to get out with Juneteenth. And dancing and singing, and you're the light.
3: Where did Shoeless Joe come from? I don't understand this.
23: I'm walking out of the corner.
1: Build it, they will come.
23: Buddy, we go. Old southern white guy, and that's no good.
1: So there's your inspiration to kick off the week.
23: Oh, my God.
1: And you're welcome. That's all I can say.
23: But it doesn't. It just gets worse.
1: Yes.
23: I don't understand.
1: She hasn't decided yet, by the way, if she's going to run. He asked her that.
23: I can only hope. I hope she runs.
1: And if you're listening right now and you're saying, why did you torture me with that piece of audio? It's this simple. I sat through 25 minutes of it. Everybody's got to suffer if I got to suffer that much. That's it. That's all I got. Smash Up Monday.
23: It's like an art house movie you're watching and you can't figure out because there is no way to figure it out.
1: Well, I had read somewhere that there was this epic word salad. This interview's an hour. I'm desperately trying to find it, and it's taken me 25 minutes of listening to all this other nonsense that I will spare you from. Yeah.
23: Yeah, the guy with the mask is wandering around.
1: I cannot wait for her to run again, and it'll be an incredible failure.
23: Oh, yes.
1: Because voters don't like her.
23: We get this.
1: Yes.
23: Just.
1: But when it happens,
23: yeah.
1: And there will be people screaming racism, sexism, you'll get all of it. She's not very good at it.
23: It's just McGurkin-y McGurkin all over again.
1: McGurkin-y McGurkin.
23: Wow. Yeah, it's double time McGurkin.
1: Okay, you got to explain what McGurkin is.
23: Well, McGurkin is, it's new. Words. You know what the words are individually. It reads right to left, and you just think, but all cobbled together, it doesn't make any sense. And you feel dumb because you can't figure it out when nobody can.
1: Exactly.
23: You're just thinking you're not quite there on her level yet of intellect. And then you realize it's just gobbledygooky McGurkin.
1: It is a mashup Monday. Yeah. Now, bring some joy. David does this every Monday.
22: All right, it's Black Sabbath versus The Who.
23: Oh, my.
22: Who are you, Paranoid?
1: Oh, I've never heard it. Roll it.

0: Right?
1: That's really good.
0: It really does work.
1: Yeah, it does.
0: That's a great one, David. Well done.
1: Wow.
0: Who put that together?
2: That was Bill McClintock.
3: Man, he's the master.
1: Nice job, man. Good work.
0: So Biden weaponized the DOJ on COVID, and someone in the know is saying that. And the five stories we're watching today coming right up.

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0: came to me.
1: I saw a guy doing that. Yeah.
0: There's also people who are out there protesting in favor of the algae. And I'm like, come on.
2: Just the pro-algae contingency. Who knew?
3: By the way, I saw a report on ABC that said unverified claims of vandalism.
1: I saw the guy do it. He got arrested for it.
0: All right, number four, another violent weekend in Chicago.
3: Yeah.
0: With a couple dozen people shot, at least four killed, President Trump posting on Truth Social, why isn't Governor Pritzker calling me for help? We could have this fixed in a month.
3: They don't want it.
2: No, they don't.
0: Number three, UK Prime Minister Keir Starmer announced he's resigning just 2 years after being elected. No prime minister has served a full term in 11 years. number two, Vice President J.D. Vance says Iran has agreed to let nuclear inspectors in whenever a final deal is made. I'll believe it when I see it. There I said it. And then number one, meanwhile, Iran is stepping up the execution of dissidents.
3: Okay, because that's what they do.
0: Yes.
2: Yeah, yeah, that's who they are.
3: Yeah. And we have some people in America actually rooting for Iran.
0: Yeah.
2: Yeah.
3: Which seems, well, bad nuts crazy.
2: I mean, they're rooting against Trump. That's really what they're doing.
3: Yeah. You know what? I'm convinced, though, it wouldn't matter. They'd be rooting against J.D. Vance or Mitt Romney or John McCain or pretty much.
2: It's so far gone now. Yeah, I would agree.
3: Anybody else?
2: Mm-hmm.
3: Okay. Good Father's Day for everybody?
2: Yeah.
0: Yeah.
3: Excellent. Mm-hmm. Any highlight you want to share? Okay.
2: Not really. I mean,
3: can't because it was what? Too provocative? Is that what you're saying?
2: No, it was not too provocative.
3: Got it.
0: No, I got it.
2: Speak for yourself.
0: Stackable rolling tool case. That was awesome. Toolbox.
3: Oh, nice.
0: All my saws and stuff. I have that stowed away. It's awesome. I was very much excited about that, and people were making fun of me. That's okay.
3: Who cares? You be you, man. You know what? It is true. The most valuable thing is not so much the gift. It's what's written in the card or the written part of the card.
2: Yeah.
3: I love that stuff.
2: What the card says. Yes.
3: Yes. You know, Writing in different things. Thanks for this. Thanks for that. It's like, oh, man, that's really nice.
2: Very nice.
3: That's cool.
2: Oh, good.
3: That, I'll save it for later. I saw a couple of really well done shows over the weekend. It's a little rainy, so I watched a little bit more TV than I would usually do. I don't know if you happen to see this. Rod Stewart almost fainted on stage, had to use an oxygen tank.
0: I saw that.
3: Because it was so freaking hot?
0: Yeah.
2: Well, he's old, man. I mean, geez.
3: Isn't that ageist?
2: Well, no, I mean, but you got to figure he's 80 years old and he's up there, you know, do you think I'm sexy and all that stuff. And I mean,
3: it was Young Turks. It was the end of the
2: song.
3: That's
2: a hard one, too.
3: Yeah, he was, you know, right there at the drum riser and he's struggling through, man. But he's still out there doing it. This is the Markley Van Camp and Robin Show. Props to him for that. People still want to pay to see him do it.
0: I know. I don't think I would. And I like a lot of that Rod Stewart stuff, man, but oof.
3: Yeah, I wouldn't be going to the show.
2: I saw him once, a long time ago.
3: But and was it good?
2: It was good, yeah. He kicked the soccer balls into the crowd after.
3: You used to do that all the time.
2: Yeah, it was fun.
3: Didn't he get sued for that one time?
2: Maybe because they hit somebody in the head or something.
3: Yeah.
2: They claimed it.
3: Some lady.
2: Kamala, I think.
3: All right, biggest story of the day, David.
0: I am refraining from making jokes about balls and Kamala.
2: Hitting the head.
0: Hitting the head.
3: Yeah, that's good.
2: That's all you got to say.
0: Turning over a new leaf.
2: Joke writes itself.
3: Biden weaponized the DOJ. Someone on the inside knows that's coming up. Yeah.

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1: Illinois is already setting records for the most tornadoes in a year. Weather officials say the state has experienced at least 147 tornadoes so far in 2026. That breaks the previous record of 142 set in 2024. The weather forecast.
2: From the WGOL Will County Weather Center, mostly cloudy skies in the morning, but clearing up throughout the afternoon. We'll see a high of 73 degrees before this day is done. A little bit breezy at times, winds gusting 20 to 25 miles an hour. Clear, very pleasant tonight. Mid-50s for a low, still no mention of rain. More sunshine for our Tuesday with a high of 77. As we fast forward towards the middle of the week, though, you might see some rain on Wednesday. It's a 40 to 50% chance of rain. Possible thunderstorm, the way it looks right now, that'll be in and out quickly. And then Thursday and Friday, we end up the week with more sunshine. From the WJOL Will County Weather Center, I'm Chuck Brady.
1: An Arlington Heights man faces child porn charges. Police say investigators learned that child sexual abuse material was uploaded to two Arlington Heights locations, the home of Ian Staymeyer and his place of employment, a Jewel grocery store. Staymeyer was arrested Wednesday on multiple charges. The city of Joliet invites the community to celebrate the grand opening of City Square during a two-day opening celebration weekend this Friday and Saturday. 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
8: The Markley, Van Camp, and Robbins Show. Jamie Markley, David Van Camp, Scott Robbins. Remember 2020, 2021, we were talking about, well, COVID.
9: Mm-hmm. Yes.
8: And talking about where it came from.
9: Yes.
8: And the whole lab leak nonsense.
9: Yes.
8: And how people were shut down on social media for talking about it.
9: Yes. Mm-hmm.
8: And then you had all this stuff with the vaccines. And, of course, we know now how much Fauci was involved. Because you had, on her last day, Tulsi Gabbard releasing all these files showing what Fauci had covered up. Not exactly covered in a great deal by social or by legacy media, but at least the information's out there. And a part of a Wall Street Journal story with Jay Bhattacharya, who was at Stanford at the time, and really a well-renowned doctor. I mean, he was part of that club that was, you know, people were saying, oh, you can't trust this guy.
9: Mm-hmm.
8: And he was shamed.
9: They ruined these people.
8: They were trying to ruin a lot of them.
9: They absolutely did.
8: Well-respected people. And so he was interviewed in this piece, and he talked about what the Biden administration did.
10: Almost from the beginning of the Biden administration, they weaponized government, aiming to control the speech around the treatment for COVID, the effectiveness of lockdowns, the harms of lockdowns, school closures, masks, you name it. High government officials, including inside the White House itself, would go to social media companies and threaten them, telling the social media companies who and what to censor.
8: So whenever you hear someone talk about, oh, this is an assault on democracy,
9: right?
8: You know how full of crap that is. I just don't think any of us can forget exactly what happened. That can't ever happen again.
11: No. but it might, because yeah, there's enough might. People yeah. out there who will never hear that side of the story.
8: I know. And that is unfortunate. You try to tell people mm-hmm. a lot. You know, some people will listen, others just won't have it at all. It's just part of it. There's one community right now, apparently, that's very upset, David.
11: I'll tell you, man, this is something that in the U.S. Senate race in Texas, I think the Democrats are going to, well, it's a headwind for them, for sure. And that is, there are a lot of African Americans in the state of Texas who are really ticked off on how the Democrat primary went down between James Tallarico and Jasmine Crockett.
8: Yeah.
11: And so Democrat Representative Jasmine Crockett, though, she's playing it up. She's still very bitter about losing the Senate primary to James Tallarico. And apparently Tallarico's campaign has been asking her to help out, go campaign. She's not calling them back.
8: Oh, just, man.
11: You know, she put out a video talking about it, saying, why are y'all so obsessed with me?
8: Oh, gosh. Here we go.
12: I will say it for the record. I am not currently running for U.S. Senate. And therefore, you will not see me on the trail as if I am running for U.S. Senate. I am not running for U.S. Senate. Instead, what I have always said that I would do, whether I was the Senate nominee or otherwise, is that I would be helping down ballot candidates. But y'all are still so focused on me. Bro, like, I'm not running. I'm not running, okay? So, like, focus on the people that are in the race. So if you have this urge to be like, oh, Jasmine this, Jasmine that, maybe use that energy towards Kim Paxton this, Kim Paxton that. Because last time I checked, no matter how much I end up being a part of the conversation, there is one person that is guaranteed not to become the next senator in the state of Texas, and that's Jasmine Felicia Crockett.
8: Oh, my God.
9: My God, the ego is unbelievable.
8: It really
9: Nobody's
8: is, dude.
9: Talking about you.
8: Oh, well, and if you don't know the inside story of what David just gave us and you saw that clip,
9: yeah,
8: you'd be saying, what the are you talking about?
9: What are you talking about?
11: Well, one, they made a big deal. So there was another candidate who had run for Senate before who was going to be in the race, Colin Allred, and he wound up dropping out to make space for Jasmine Crockett. Colin Allred was allegedly described by James Tallarico as a mediocre black man. And they made a big deal about that. Colin Allred made a big deal about that.
8: Mm-hmm.
11: And so they made it a lot about race, and there's a whole lot of people that listen to Jasmine Crockett that will not forgive that. And then also, There was the whole stunt with Stephen Colbert, where Colbert basically at the last minute before
8: the
11: game started.
8: That's right.
11: Brought him on, brought Tallarico on the show, and CBS said, hey, whoa, this is like right before an election, dude. If you're going to do this, you have to give equal time to Jasmine Crockett.
8: Mm-hmm.
11: And instead of doing that, what they did was they made this whole big deal about, Trump is trying to censor us.
8: Right. We're the victim.
11: Yes.
8: Yeah, exactly.
11: And so they aired the interview online only. They didn't air it on the show to avoid any sort of equal time declaration or request from Jasmine Crockett's campaign, and people saw through it.
8: Yeah. God, what a mess, man.
11: And so there's part of me that's like, yeah, if I were a Democrat, I'd be a little bit ticked. Like, hey, come on, just be a team player. But at the same time, man, they propped her up until she was no longer useful to them.
8: Oh, well, there's no doubt about it.
9: Yesterday's news stuff with her. Yeah, I mean, so what?
8: Well, the other part, for the people inside the party, if you read it all, some of the inside crap through Politico and stuff like that, a lot of Democrats did not like her at all because she was so self-serving, and that was pretty much it. And she didn't work hard.
9: Despite the fact she has that sunshiny personality.
8: She wouldn't do what she was supposed to do.
9: No.
8: It was only interested in doing the cable news hits and making splashes here and splashes there, but not actually doing work. And that was her whole gig.
9: Problematic.
8: Yes.
9: Mm-hmm.
8: Very much can be, but... Yeah, I think they all deserve each other. Tallarico, Crockett, and the rest. Yeah. Yeah, have fun. All right. It's that time. We do it a couple of times a day. Go around the table. It may not be the biggest story out there, but it caught your attention. You want to bring it in. So, David, today, what's your story?
11: You know, it's been, gosh, how long has it been? About a decade since we were introduced to a guy named Nick Filipowski. He had been a sports guy on a television station in Buffalo, New York, and he resigned. Yeah. And then he wound up working across the street at a different television station. It was like a contract play. But he openly wept while talking about how much doing the 6 and 10 sports report was like life-altering for him.
8: Yes, it meant a lot to him. There's no doubt about that. I could never say he did not love his job.
11: Ugly crying, man. It was just embarrassing. Well,
8: yeah,
11: we have another one. Another local TV news person who wept on the air as he was saying goodbye to the audience that meant so much to him. Dustin Nolan, a morning anchor for NBC affiliate KWQC in Davenport, Iowa, Quad Cities.
8: Okay.
11: Delivered the dramatic news that he was stepping away from the news business.
8: Okay. Have you heard it, Scott?
9: Yeah.
8: Oh, I haven't heard it yet.
11: He's been there about 4 years, by the way. So you're not talking about a guy who's, you know, been a staple in the market for a generation.
8: Got it. Okay. Roll it.
13: I'll try to get through this. Well, before we go this morning, I have an announcement. Today is my last day here at KWQC-TV6. I have chosen to step away from the news industry. Before I say goodbye, I just want to say I hope every one of you that's allowed me to be a part of your mornings know just how important that I have taken this job, how much it means to me that you've trusted you've trusted me these past few years to bring you the news in the morning.
8: Oh, crap, man. I already feel bad.
9: Yep.
8: Holy smokes.
9: Yeah.
8: That part where you... Roll that part. Oh, gosh.
13: That you've trusted... you've trusted me these past few years to bring you the news in the morning.
8: Dang.
13: And this is a bittersweet goodbye. Yes, I'm looking forward to my next chapter in life, but it's not easy to say goodbye. The hardest part of this job for me is the realization that I won't be working with Jenna anymore. Because she isn't just the greatest co-anchor.
9: Greatest.
13: On the news desk. but she is the greatest co-anchor in life as well. And if you don't have a Jen in your life, I suggest you find one. Because she makes dreams come true in every way another human can.
11: That's his wife. But like, you're going to see your wife at home, bro. What are you doing?
8: Whoa.
9: That was a husband-wife combo.
11: Did you hear that?
8: Yes, I did.
11: Dude.
8: Man.
11: I'm like, yeah, legendary newsman Peter Jennings announced to America that he was going to be stepping down because he was dying from lung cancer. Less emotional than that guy.
8: Oh, gosh. Hang on.
13: On the news desk.
8: That part.
11: But there's more after that. Hold on.
8: Okay, keep going. And the computer can't take it. Computer says, I can't take any more of that audio.
9: Crashed out.
13: On the news desk. but she is the greatest co-anchor in life as well.
8: Dang, man.
9: The greatest co-anchor in life as well.
8: Okay, that nice, moment nice was, you mentioned Filipowski when he said the whole thing about hockey, and he lost it. That might top that.
13: Every night she asks me about hockey.
8: I don't know, that's still incredible. That still has got to be the top.
9: There's all-timers, and then there's, people that come in second. That's okay.
8: All right, you got to pick one.
13: On the news desk.
8: Or...
13: Every night she asks me about hockey.
8: Oh, that's better.
9: No, it's
8: full power. Filipowski still is the king.
9: Listen, man.
8: He's still the, the king.
9: He retains the championship.
8: Yes.
9: Weeping.
8: Oh, God.
13: Hockey.
8: I got it.
9: Oh.
8: All right, Scotty, what do you got for your story?
9: My, oh, my. Well, my story.
13: I chased my dream.
9: I chased my dream. Okay.
8: Okay, stop. Hit it from here. Buffalo.
11: That's right.
13: In Buffalo.
8: Oh, I forgot about the snort. Yeah. He snorted, too. I forgot that.
9: Yeah.
13: In Buffalo.
14: He's like, Filipowski goes, I'll give him the edge as far as like a top cringiest moment.
8: Yes.
14: Because at least Dustin Nolan didn't like start quoting Whitesnake and NSYNC or Backstreet Boys or whatever.
8: Yeah, no kidding. All right, sorry, Scotty, go ahead.
9: The William Diamond Middle School, Lexington, Massachusetts. Now, according to U.S. News and World Report, the second best performing middle school in Massachusetts. Its grounds are immaculate, student body prosperous, and performs exceptionally well in math instruction, number one in the state, by the way, and fifth overall in reading. So a great school, right, to send your kids to. As part of their curriculum, they teach about the Holocaust. As one would imagine, many schools do this. We've all learned about the Holocaust, right? And those days, and these days anyway, there's a serious problem for some of the students, Jamie.
8: What?
9: You'll never guess who. That's the problem with it. Right on cue, Arab and Muslim students are complaining to the administration that having to learn about atrocities committed against the Jews made them feel unsafe and unheard. Whatever that means. I have no idea.
8: Well, you need to get over that.
9: Unsafe and unheard are just the two terms used in this therapeutic establishment right now. They're nothing more than jargon, of course, used by the DEI crowd. Anytime they demand you do something, that's
8: the reason why. There was no student, I'll bet you, that said, I feel unheard. It was somebody else.
9: Oh, you know there was. It wrote it.
8: Yeah,
9: right, yeah. Now, exactly how you teach the historical events that took place in Germany somehow has a significance that makes you feel unsafe or unheard because you're a Muslim and those were Jews that were extinguished. I don't know. But anyway, they're going to reevaluate what they're teaching in schools now. Now they're not going to change anything that they heard already. They can't do that. But moving forward, they're going to soften the blow a little bit more and be more inclusive, whatever that means.
8: Yeah, what does that mean?
9: I have no idea.
15: I think you should talk about all the Muslims that got slaughtered by other Muslims.
8: Yeah, do it. That'd be fine too.
9: The school said some of you felt unseen. Some of you felt like your own history, your identity, and your community was left out or erased. Some of you left that session feeling less safe, not more safe.
8: Okay.
9: We've heard from these families, and we believe you.
8: Okay.
9: Said the school.
8: Okay. Yeah, got it.
9: All right, got it.
8: Oh, by the way, for my story, the terrorist attack that didn't happen at the UFC fight?
9: Oh, yeah, yeah.
8: Rogan talking about what Trump said about it. I don't know if you've heard that. It's worth a listen. That and Nimrod's in the news coming up.

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0: The Markley Van Camp and Robin Show. 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
0: So Joe Rogan is doing an interview with UFC fighter Justin Gaethje. Gaethje is how you pronounce it. The TH is silent. And MMA trainer Trevor Whitman talking about concerns ahead of the fight about how vulnerable they could be to a terrorist attack. And then you hear about that threat later on. But this was part of the conversation that includes Trump in this.
3: I was honestly really nervous, Joe. I was like, dude, there's like, just again, being around everybody and something could happen. The drones that they stopped. Like, I wasn't knowing what to expect. And then until after the fight, because again, we couldn't take it in. It was a beautiful thing. And Justin,
4: I was like, if I get taken out in the middle of the cage, how legendary would that be?
5: I said to Trump, I hope we don't die in a terrorist attack. He goes, we got to go somehow.
4: Everyone will remember it for the rest of eternity.
6: I'll pass.
4: Sign me up, bud.
5: I'll pass. Better the way it went.
4: Dude, the way it went.
0: Thought that was hilarious. All right, we got to get the memo.
7: When the going gets tough.
8: Damn it, this is too hard.
7: The dumb get dumber.
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8: I love the poorly educated.
0: All right, for time's sake, I'll make this short for Nimrods. It's Meta. They've got really low employee morale right now, so they're trying to cure that. You know with what? Snacks. And that's Nimrods in the news.
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15: Smile, buddy.
14: Come on, smile. Oh, honey, he's still not smiling.
15: Maybe he's not a smiler.
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17: From ABC News, Davis, anchor Prime, streaming weeknights on ABC News Live. Peace negotiations between the U.S. and Iran remain fragile, but both sides say progress was made on the first round of talks. The U.S. government also issued a 60-day waiver for sanctions on Iranian oil, and talks now shift to Iran's nuclear program.
18: Vice President Vance announced in Switzerland earlier Monday that Iran agreed to let international nuclear inspectors into the country. Now President Trump is weighing in, writing on social media that Iran will have to, quote, agree to have major weapons inspections in order to ensure nuclear honesty long into the future. Inspections were included in the nuclear agreement reached with Iran during the Obama administration in 2015. President Trump pulled the U.S. out of that during his first term, and Iran then began limiting inspections. Karen Travers, ABC News, the White House.
17: More fallout over the multi-million dollar renovation of the Lincoln Memorial reflecting pool. In addition to an algae problem, President Trump, without evidence, is blaming vandalism for the peeling blue paint. He says repairs will begin this week. Powerhouse producer and record executive Clive Davis has died. He's credited with discovering and nurturing some of the biggest musical icons over the past 60 years. ABC's David Packer has more.
19: Clive Davis was once dubbed the music executive with the Midas touch for finding talent during his time at CBS Records and then with his own company, Arista Records. In a 2013 interview, Davis talked about his greatest find, Whitney Houston.
20: She had 7 number ones in a row. Her first album sold 22 million around the world.
19: Davis's catalog of artists besides Houston include Aretha Franklin, Earth, Wind & Fire, Barry Manilow, Billy Joel, and Jennifer Hudson. Clive Davis was inducted into the Rock and Roll Hall of Fame in 2000 in the non-performers category.
17: Bruce Springsteen says Davis changed his life at the age of 22, signing him to Columbia Records. The boss called Davis a great man. Clive Davis was 94. His family says he died from age-related illness. You're listening to ABC News.
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23: Federal subpoenas linked to the Trump administration's immigration surge in Minnesota have now been thrown out.
24: A federal judge on Monday tossed out multiple Justice Department subpoenas that were issued back in January to Minnesota Governor Tim Walz and other officials tied to a federal investigation regarding the state's cooperation with immigration enforcement. Patrick Schiltz, the chief judge of the Minnesota Federal District Court, found that the subpoenas were part of a campaign to retaliate and pressure state officials who resisted cooperating with immigration and customs enforcement officers. The federal probe was announced against the backdrop of the Trump administration's aggressive surge in Minnesota that drew widespread protests and led to the deaths of 2 American citizens. Alex Mallon, ABC News, Washington.
23: In Southern California, fire crews continuing to battle flare-ups of the massive warehouse fire in Boyle Heights in East L.A. It's been burning since Wednesday. ABC's Melissa Adan has more.
25: Unhealthy air quality in parts of Los Angeles, and all of this is due to this massive warehouse fire that is burning. It has been smoldering for days now, and now a state of emergency has been declared. We can see those smoke and plumes from miles and miles away. LA officials handing out masks and air purifiers to people because we are talking about 85 million pounds of food that is decaying and burning. Officials say that this could possibly burn for weeks.
23: Michelle Franz in ABC News.
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2: Good afternoon. From the hands of Hope of Illinois and the Jolie Hope Center Newsroom, I'm Jeremy Scott with 1340 WJOL News. McDonald's is bringing back a nostalgic dessert. Rob Martier has the tasty details.
3: Flaky, deep-fried, and sweet. The fast food chain announced that its fried apple pie will return to participating locations on June 23rd for a limited time. It first appeared on McDonald's menu in 1968 after a Tennessee franchise owner developed the recipe. To celebrate the dessert's return, McDonald's plans to unveil a 35-foot fried apple pie display along Route 66 in Joliet, Illinois, near the company's Chicago headquarters. I'm Rob Martier.
2: That display will be at the McDonald's on Broadway. And Illinois is already setting records for the most tornadoes in a year. Weather officials say the state has experienced at least 147 tornadoes so far this year. That breaks the previous record already set a couple years ago of 142. Traffic and weather in 15.
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0: The Markley, Van Camp, and Robbins Show. Jeremy Markley, David Van Camp, Scott Robbins. So J.D. Vance, Vice President in Switzerland for the talks with Iran. And he brings up trash talk.
28: What we told the Iranians yesterday is when you guys engage in what us millennials might call trash talk, you can't expect the President of the United States not to respond and not to correct the record. So when they say things that aren't true, the President is going to respond to it. I'm going to respond to it. Americans are going to respond to it. When they make threats that aren't rooted in reality, they have to accept that the President of the United States is actually going to set the record straight. That's all that happened. So yes, there was a little bit of threatening, there was a little bit of whining, but at the end of the day, the talks continued and we made great progress.
0: Okay. Except Iran now is saying, we didn't agree to let any inspectors in.
29: It's just, the beat goes on, man.
0: Yeah.
29: It's just, you know, it's what they do. They lie all the time. They may have told them in private that they were going to let this happen. And then publicly, they're like, well, no, we're not going to do that.
0: Yes. I do think a lot of people are exhausted with the whole thing.
29: Yes. Well, it does. It makes you weary because you just, it just changes. Every 20 minutes, you got something else that's happened.
0: Yes.
29: After the agreement's already done.
0: Yes. A lot of people not happy with it. Other people are trying to say, let's keep the whole thing in perspective of what's happened over 47 years. I get it, but yeah.
29: There's some fatigue there. Two is bootleg Hamas t-shirts. They want to put a damper on that.
0: That's too bad.
29: Yeah, they want only official merch.
0: Right.
29: Mm-hmm.
0: Not the cheapies.
29: Yeah.
0: Well, and if you get caught selling it, you're beheaded.
29: Well,
0: they don't mess around.
29: There's a steep penalty attached to it.
0: Yeah, no doubt.
29: There's no fines. Yeah, but
0: get that right.
29: We go right to the punishment page. Yes,
0: David, you have a story from a local news affiliate.
30: I do. Yes. So Oakland, they've actually been making some progress on crime because they've actually started putting people in jail, and then done some other things like the violence interruption, all that kind of stuff. They're actually trying to reach out to the people that they know are going to be a problem and try to head that off at the pass. Great.
0: Okay.
30: As long as the punishment side is there, that kind of program can work, by the way.
0: Yeah.
30: But KTVU somehow found the bad news about fewer car break-ins happening. A decline in car break-ins across Oakland is being welcomed as a public safety win, but is also contributing to a downturn for some local auto glass repair businesses. That's a real story on KTVU. Here's part of the report.
0: Okay.
31: At Low Price Auto Glass Repair in East Oakland, a site that's becoming increasingly rare, technicians replacing a door glass panel due to a break-in.
32: There is a door glass repair. If there is any break-ins, vandalism, that segment of my business has been down about 30%.
31: This phenomenon is not a one-off. Fox 2 reached out to roughly a half dozen glass repair shops in Oakland, and all tell a similar tale. Business is down substantially.
33: About 35%.
0: Well, hold on. You know what they need to do?
33: Huh.
1: What was that?
0: Get in touch with the Southern Law Poverty Center, or whatever that's called.
1: Yeah.
0: They could go in there and bash some windows for
1: them. There you go.
0: Or pay somebody to do it. Yeah, well, to drum up business.
1: There's got to be money involved, yeah.
0: I mean, they do it with racism. Yes. I'm sure they could do it with glass.
1: Well, sure.
0: I'm an idea guy.
6: Yeah, it's a lot. We've taken quite a hit.
31: The reason for the decline could be linked to several factors, including a corresponding decrease in auto break-ins.
0: What?
31: According to the Oakland Police Department crime dashboard, those types of crimes are down 37% year-to-date.
0: I would think you would want more crime.
1: It's like, I get that maybe there's kind of a story there, but at the same time, you don't have to find every angle, right?
0: Oh, this is just a good thing.
1: This is the same outlet that, by the way, what was that, like 13 years ago? Remember that Asiana Airlines crash?
0: Yeah.
1: Went down, and they claimed that they found the pilots' names and the flight crew's names, and those names included Sung Ting Wong and Wang Ding.
0: Oh, yeah.
1: I do remember that. Yes.
7: Same outlet, huh?
1: Yes. Same outlet.
0: Man, oh, man. Cancer's cured, but...
1: Yeah.
0: The health industry is not making the profits they used to make.
1: Chemotherapy companies are they're losing money.
0: Hemorrhaging. It's incredible.
1: It might be the fact that maybe people took their cars and left.
0: Well, that's possible, too.
1: Yeah.
0: You never know. I don't know if you happen to see this. You know, different roundups about, you know, Father's Day. And the New York Times had this piece that was talking about transgender dads. This was an op-ed.
1: Transgender dads?
0: Yeah.
1: That were moms became dads?
0: The article in question, a guest essay titled, To My Daughter, My Gender Was Never Complicated. Uh-huh. Okay, it used a comic strip style to explore the trials and travails of a trans-identifying woman's foray into fatherhood. I'll just read from this. This is from the Daily Wire. The frames reveal that the author, Zach Elams, had been identifying as male for years, but had not officially announced to everyone that she was trans. But once she had a daughter, she had to learn to talk about things, in part because her daughter asked questions in public that made it necessary. In one frame, while at a public pool, the daughter drew stares by asking, "How did you grow a mustache if you were a lady?" In another, the daughter announced after school, "I told my friends at school that Mom made you a cake when you got your surgery." The moral of the story, as the article played out, was that the daughter was ultimately so accepting of her gender that she realized it was adults who made things complicated, and that helped her to embrace her male identity. Okay. Now, I got to that part of the story, and I had to reread part because I was confused of what the real sex of the parent was. I know I'm a little slow on the uptake sometimes, but can you tell me, Scott?
1: Not really, because you got the mustache.
30: Yeah. I assumed a female that
1: female
30: now
1: to male?
30: Male.
0: So what do you say?
1: Could be male to female, though.
0: If I just ask you this parent, dong or no dong?
1: Dong.
0: Wrong.
30: Yeah, I'd say no dong, yeah.
1: Wrong on the dong?
30: Something Wong, yes.
1: Run full circle on this one.
0: Okay. In fact, yes.
8: Wrong!
0: Yes. No, it's the trans... Wait a second, wouldn't that be a trans man then?
30: Yes.
0: But that's where I got confused the way that read, but it's actually a woman that's saying she's a dude. But the daughter was accepting, but it was adults that made it complicated.
1: Doesn't go that way as often, does it?
30: Well, I like too how...
0: Not as often, though.
1: No.
0: There's always not as many advantages.
30: There's always these types of essays that come out, and especially when it's told through the eyes of somebody's child.
0: Oh, of course.
30: It always turns into, I had a kid to basically validate myself.
0: Yes.
30: You're a narcissist then. That's not the goal of parenthood.
0: 100%. Yeah, different people were commenting on this. Matt Taibbi, who, I mean, used to always be on the left.
1: Hey, Rolling Stone magazine.
0: Yeah. Today's New York Times editorial on Father's Day is an all-timer, he put out there on X. Again, don't know where to put it on the funny versus horrifying axis.
1: Very simple. Yeah, that's a tough one.
0: And then Alex Berenson, I want to congratulate the New York Times for perfectly catching how the cultural elite view men and fatherhood this Father's Day. Yes to the Times, being a dad is something you do to feel better after having your, I can't say that word, the T word, for boobies.
7: Oh, no, you can't say that one.
0: The T's cut off. Mm-hmm. Cannot make it up. It is bonkers, man. Just...
7: Well, and I'm sure, and it was the story doesn't mention that, or nothing does there, that the child is gender fluid as well.
0: It does not mention that.
7: Because that's usually the case.
0: Yes. Or the woke parent that has, you know, three or four kids that just happen to identify.
7: Yeah, they identify that way.
0: Yeah, exactly.
7: When the odds are astronomically against something like that happening.
0: Of course. But don't ever say social contagion.
7: Right, I know. I can't say that. No, it's, that it's not a purse that you have, you know, a coach purse. And your child is this, so you're going in the social circles, yeah.
0: Yeah.
7: God.
0: Okay, a lot of sports were watched over the weekend, and, you know, not a lot of attention really is paid to the World Cup, as you would think, since we are the host country.
7: Mm-hmm.
0: United States has won a couple.
7: Yeah.
0: Pretty much
7: better than everybody thought, I think.
0: Yeah.
7: Right now.
0: But it is this story that has gotten a lot of attention. People from other countries coming here and loving the United States.
7: Yes. Oh, big time.
0: And you have another example of this, David?
30: There's an Australian guy who discovered Texas Roadhouse.
0: Oh, I bet he loved it.
30: Yeah.
0: Okay, roll it.
8: Yeah, I don't normally go to fancy restaurants, but like I'm in America with my son, so I'm like, let's go to Texas Roadhouse. It's unbelievable. First of all, they give you these peanuts. You can eat as many as you want. Then they come out and they put this bread on the table, and I'm like, oh, I didn't order the bread. It's like, oh, that's free. And this bread is, it's as nice as bread can possibly be. It's got this fancy butter. Then they give you the Coke. Of course, it's America, so it's unlimited refill. You just leave there so happy. And then Australians are like, yeah, but in America, you've got to tip. No, you don't have to tip. You want to tip. These people are the most wonderful people in the world. I don't even know why you Americans are so angry all the time. You guys have Texas Roadhouse in your country. And you should just be walking around wanting to hug everybody.
0: Yeah! That's fantastic.
7: I love that.
0: I know. You know, these liberal women, seriously, we say this all the time, go to another country for a while.
7: Yeah.
0: Man.
7: Texas Roadhouse want to hug people.
0: Yes.
7: That's a line they should use.
0: James Tallarico had a line we got to get to. And the five stories we're watching today coming right up.

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7: 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Of course, you're traveling out and about. There are some areas that may still have some standing water, so just be careful as you're traveling in the Joliet area. 80 east and westbound tight through the downtown area. Speaking of that, westbound, you're slow out to Larkin. Eastbound tight as you're approaching Briggs. Other than that, 55 north and southbound seeing delays, 53 to 355. But the local roadways are actually not looking too bad as you're traveling out on this beautiful Monday. And does that streak continue? Find out more for the Will County Weather Center.
8: Clear skies and mild temperatures tonight. We look at a low of 55 degrees. It's a good-looking day on the way for Tuesday. Sunshine with a high of 77 in the afternoon. From the WJOL, Will County Weather Center, I'm forecaster Chuck Brady.
7: At least your yard can dry out. Right now, it's 75 degrees.
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0: The Markley Van Camp and Robbins Show. Jamie Markley, David Van Camp, Scott Robbins, thank you for being here. It's time for the five stories we're watching today.
1: One, two, three, four, five.
2: Number five, U.S. Senate candidate out of Texas, James Tallarico, the Democrat running against Ken Paxton, says, well, he has looked to self-described trans queer Latinx activist Roberto Henderson Espinoza for inspiration to overcome his whiteness and masculinity.
3: Unbelievable. I read that story, too. It's sickening.
0: Because what are you doing to overcome your whiteness and masculinity, Scott? And he's doing the work.
3: Taking the advice. There's like three different...
2: It's a lot. So Henderson Espinoza uses he, they programs, pronouns, and self-describes as mixed race, autistic, non-binary, transgender, and Latinx.
3: Unreal.
0: Sounds like a never boring date. As ever.
3: right. There's always something to do or not to do in this case. Arachnophobia on there, too.
0: Not predictable.
2: Number four, another violent weekend in Chicago with a couple dozen people shot, at least four killed. President Trump asking, why isn't Governor Pritzker calling me for help? Number three, UK Prime Minister Keir Starmer announced that he is resigning just 2 years after being elected. No prime minister has served a full term in 11 years. Number two, Vice President J.D. Vance says Iran has agreed to let nuclear inspectors in whenever a final deal is made. Iran is denying that now. They're saying the strait of Hormuz is closed. Blah. Wake me up when something's done.
3: Yeah, when you
2: can show me some demonstrable progress here. All right. And then number one, well, this one does make me nervous a little bit. The U.S. Treasury Department has given a 60-day waiver allowing for the production, delivery, and sale of Iranian oil. That's immediate access to oil revenues, with a few exceptions being carved out.
4: Okay. People are not going to be happy about that. See what it means. Did happen to see this with World Cup coverage. The BBC. You know, it's much bigger in other countries than it is in the United States.
3: Yeah.
4: Well, they hosted a World Cup studio show last week, and it was right after a match at Houston Stadium. And the show had an AI-generated image of Houston's skyline in the background. They said, which was mostly accurate, except one thing. The left side had rolling foothills and mountains.
3: In Houston?
4: Yes. Your hometown, David. How is the skiing there?
2: Yeah. Well, it's great. Yeah. The highest elevation is I-10. Yeah. I mean, the rolling mountains. It's like, is this Austria or the Gulf Coast?
3: Going down I-10 and roller skates.
4: apparently, the BBC hasn't commented on this yet.
3: Well, that's dumb.
4: But, of course, locals noticed, and the comments section is filled. You know, the Houston Mountains are actually gorgeous this time of year.

0: There's always snow on the top, actually. A lot of people don't know that.
1: Somebody said they should just do this. Build some mountains. Good for tourism. Why not?
2: Build some mountains.
1: I tore my ACL skiing on that mountain back in the summer of 2020. Yeah.
0: That reminds me of some of the, like, one of the Madden video games where you, like, start out in high school or something and then you make your way into the NFL.
1: Right.
0: And they would have the fake stadiums. And one of them was in Sugar Land, Texas, which is just outside of Houston.
1: Mm-hmm.
0: And there were, like, mountains and cactuses all over the place. That those aren't a thing in Sugar Land, Texas. It's a swamp.
1: Right. The Houston Rockets tweeted out, just another beautiful day in the Houston Alps. Yeah, thought that was pretty good.
2: Oh, man.
1: Also saw a story, Scott, get your reaction to it, that cats might not reduce your stress as much as you thought.
2: Well.
1: They tracked nearly 200 dog and cat owners, collecting almost 8,000 real-time reports about mood, stress levels, interactions with their pets. So they do say the good news is spending time with dogs or cats make people feel happier in the moment. But both types of pets provided similar emotional boosts. But when it came to stressful situations, researchers found something surprising. Neither dogs nor cats appeared to reduce the emotional impact of stress.
2: Hmm.
1: And during upsetting moments, playing with a cat was actually linked to a stronger negative emotion.
2: Hmm.
1: Do you find this to be true?
2: No, I don't, actually. No, I find my cats to be stress relievers more than stress makers. But they can be stress makers when they tear up the furniture.
1: Oh, yeah. Have you had that still?
2: Yeah.
1: Really?
2: Yeah.
1: Like the newer stuff?
2: Yeah.
1: That you got since you got married?
2: Yeah.
1: Oh, buddy.
2: Yeah, just one of the couches.
1: It's one. No. It's not all the couch, just the one main one, mm-hmm. where most people sit.
2: Well, my wife was like, well, we need to keep the cats off the furniture. I'm like, how are we going to do that? That's after we got married. That's almost impossible.
1: Can you do it, David?
0: It's tough to keep them off the furniture.
1: Okay.
2: Yeah, you pretty much got to live with it, but they also sharpen. I got things to put their claws in, too.
1: They sharpen their claws on the furniture?
2: Yeah, they do.
1: Oh, dang.
0: Yeah. Well, I sent you
1: and then
0: a
1: picture. It's really, you're not supposed to declaw them anymore, isn't that the
2: No, you can't. No, you don't want to do that.
1: You can't? They outlawed it?
2: It's really, really, really awful.
1: Okay.
2: I mean, the cat
1: that used to be a thing. I don't know. I'm not a cat person.
2: Yeah.
1: I have no idea.
0: Really there, nice. I sent you a picture of that spray that really does work.
2: Yeah.
0: You can put on the couch and the cats won't touch it.
1: You never got it?
2: No. I don't remember.
0: It was like 3 years ago.
1: Oh, my gosh.
2: Yeah, you got to send it to me again.
1: This is the Markley Van Camp and Robin show.
2: My wife listening right now, she's like, yeah, send like 10 bottles, David.
0: I'm not sending you the bottles. You're going to have to go buy yourself.
1: No, dude, you forwarded him like everything.
2: Yeah.
1: Like, all you had to do is, like, click buy.
2: I don't remember that. That's weird. I have no memory of that. That's strange. But that's all right, David. I believe you.
1: Yeah. Well, I'm a witness. I remember.
2: Oh, no, I know. That's fine. I mean, if he sends it to me again, I'll make sure to order this time.
1: Okay.
2: Because I would do about anything. I'd dip them in chocolate. Now, if it meant they weren't going to do it.
1: Dip them in chocolate.
2: Well, that's just a saying.
1: Gotcha. Okay.
0: I've heard that saying before.
2: I know. No, nor will you ever again.
1: James Tallarico said, I know what being a man is all about. I can't wait to hear this clip. I haven't heard it. And around to What's Your Story coming right up.

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1: Good afternoon for the Hands of Hope of Illinois and the Joliet Hope Center Newsroom. I'm Jeremy Scott with 1340 WJOL News. Illinois Venezuelans are hoping for further change in their native country, while the cost of U.S. involvement there remains unclear. Jim Talamati reports.
2: The U.S. Department of War says President Donald Trump's $1.5 trillion defense funding request for fiscal year 2027 represents a 42% increase over current funding levels. Jose Morales of the Illinois Venezuelan Alliance said there's a lot of caution among Venezuelans in Illinois and in Venezuela, because the apparatus of former President Nicolas Maduro's regime is still in place.
3: They are expecting changes. Of course, they don't happen overnight, but the expectation of further change

0: is there, and it hasn't materialized on a plan that people are expecting to see. Like, okay, when are we going to have elections?
1: Morales said most Venezuelans in Illinois don't yet have reason to return to their native country. I'm Jim Talamonte.
2: And the national average price for a gallon of motor fuel steadily dropped in the past week, falling below $4 for the first time since the end of March. Sean Reed reports.
3: Illinois' average cost per gallon Friday was $4.24, higher than the national average. The price decreased for Illinois, however, month over month, was roughly 80 cents, a larger shift than the 56-cent difference in the national average, according to AAA. U.S. Vice President J.D. Vance told media Thursday that as a result of negotiations with Iran and a tentative deal being struck to bring an end to the conflict with Iran, the cost to motor fuel for consumers has begun to fall steadily.
4: Last night, 12.5 million barrels of oil went through the Strait of Hormuz. Gas prices dropped below $4 a gallon today.
3: Patrick DeHaan, a petroleum analyst with Gas Buddy, projected Thursday that the national average could shift below $3 near the end of the year. A drop in gas prices for Illinois motorists is the largest change across the nation, though fuel costs remain ahead of the national average due to the state's 43.8 cents tax per gallon. I'm Sean Reed.
2: Traffic and weather in just 15 minutes.
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11: 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I'm Jamie Markley, the Gen Xer. David Van Camp's the Millennial. The Sexy Boomer, that's Scott Robbins.
12: Mm-hmm.
11: So I know what being a man is all about.
12: Yes.
11: Said who?
12: James Tallarico. Yeah. This is the Democrat running for U.S.
13: That
12: Senate.
13: Guy.
12: Out of
13: he's
12: Texas.
13: He's some sort of plastic guy.
12: He's like 37. He's about my age. Still has a joint checking account with his mom. I'm pretty sure he was breastfed up until his senior year of high school. That was just a joke, but I wouldn't be surprised. But yes, he was on, James Tallarico was on MS Now. Part of the conversation was titled, I'm not making this up, GOP seeks to paint Dem males as unmasculine. No, the GOP is just pointing it out.
13: Got nothing to do with it. Yeah, look at the guy. Listen to him.
11: Pretty much it, yeah.
13: Please.
12: Tallarico, he's going to set the record straight.
11: Okay.
14: What being a man is all about. It's taking responsibility. It is upholding your commitments to your family and to your neighbors. It's doing the right thing even when no one is watching. It's that strength. that character, that integrity,

0: By the way, I just want to point something out. This keeping commitments to your family makes sense.
1: Yeah.
0: To your neighbors. What kind of commitment do you make to your neighbor? Only Democrats talk like that. People, regular people don't talk like that.
2: Are you talking about, like, staying within the HOA guidelines? Or I mean, that's
0: exactly.
2: Okay.
0: Right.
2: Sure.
3: Cleaning up after yourself with a dog? Yeah.
0: Yeah. Okay, whatever.
4: Real men don't lie and cheat their way through life. They don't enrich themselves by stealing from other people. They don't sell their soul to the highest bidder. I said it at that event.
0: Okay.
4: Real men serve others, weak men serve themselves.
0: Mm-hmm.
4: And so I'm looking forward to having this debate
0: about
4: what it means to be a man, because they're trying to define it one way. And a lot of young men, the young men that are coming to our events, they're trying to figure that out in this changing world. And I want to provide them a different understanding
0: of
4: what being a man is all about.
0: Yeah.
4: And I think it's resonating with people.
0: You'd want your son to run.
2: Yeah.
0: Run from that.
2: I mean, the individual theses that he lays out there, I don't disagree with, but that's not... But Republicans aren't just out there being like, yes, being a real man means you cheat and lie and steal all the time.
0: Of course not.
2: That's not what anybody's arguing, so it's a straw man argument. And then for that guy, the children of the corn dude, to be out there, you know, trying to say I can redefine what masculinity is when, I mean, dude, I mentioned it during the top five things.
0: Mm-hmm.
2: He looks to a self-described trans queer Latinx activist, Roberto Henderson Espinosa, as his inspiration to overcome his whiteness and masculinity. He talked about it on the podcast a few years ago about how this, trans queer Latinx activist helps him overcome his whiteness and masculinity.
4: My imagination is also just limited by my own background and identity, right? My whiteness, my masculinity, all those things limit my imagination about what's possible. So I have to continually press against that to try to expand the limits of what I'm dreaming of for our community. And that's where, you know, Dr. Robin, your book helps me do that. And
0: oh my gosh.
2: Your book.
0: Real men don't talk like that.
2: No.
0: They don't.
3: There's nothing real
0: they
3: about
0: tell
3: it.
0: The truth, even when it costs them something.
2: Well they're talking about the book Activist Theology, which is about lays out a brand of progressive religious values aimed at fighting interlocking supremacies.
0: Okay.
3: It's always those words, interlocking supremacy. I mean, you know what?
0: Yes.
3: I don't know what the hell any of this means.
0: Like whiteness.
3: Interlocking supremacy.
0: You're guilty.
2: Yes.
0: Well, tell that to the kid born into poverty in Kentucky.
2: Yeah.
0: Shut the hell up.
2: Well, this person is also calling for transing religion as one approach to methodically dismantle the logic of the norm that grounds the reproduction of binarisms and theologies of complementarity.
3: Oh, make it stop. Just...
0: Oh, gosh.
3: It is. It's just a cluster of words strung together.
0: Oh, yeah.
3: That, again, and they want you to think that you're just not quite smart enough to figure it out.
0: Yeah.
3: But you got to nod your head in agreement because you don't want to be that guy. Of course I understood it. Yeah, I absolutely did.
0: Yeah, but you always look up to the people that push back on nonsense like that.
3: I do.
0: We all do.
3: Yeah.
0: Here's another politician. Looks like in a little bit of trouble. Ruben Gallego. You remember the senator?
2: Oh, yeah.
3: Swalwell's best friend.
0: Yeah.
3: Right. Weren't they roomies?
2: Yeah.
3: Yeah.
0: Not only roomies, they shared money together.
3: Did they?
0: Yes.
3: Well, I mean, somebody's got to pay utilities, somebody the rent, right? Or
0: well, it's campaign money.
3: Oh, okay. Well, that's different.
0: Yes. Politico had this story talking about the campaign finance records. And Ruben deployed donor funds to cover travel for his family, child care, and a trip to the Super Bowl.
3: Well, generous donors.
0: And some, I suppose, don't even care where the money goes to because they're just greasing the wheels.
3: Oh, they're just buying a politician.
0: Yeah. So it may or may not, you know, matter to them. But you're not supposed to do that. Man, oh, man.
3: Him and Swalwell.
0: Yeah, all these people. The public servants, right?
3: Yeah.
0: They know what reward is if they get that gig.
3: Yeah.
0: Yes. Got money coming in from all kinds of places. And you can abuse it, well, as long as you don't get caught. But some of them are getting caught, so we'll see what happens with Gallego. All right, it's that time. We do it a couple of times a day. Go around the table. It may not be the biggest story out there, but it caught your attention. You want to bring it in. So, David, what's your story here?
2: Well, there's a lot of talk about the reflecting pool on the National Mall because drained it, then repainted the bottom of it, and then the paint is peeling back. There have been some people busted for vandalism, and there's algae growing in it. Trump is saying, well, we may have to drain the reflecting pool once again. Well, some losers over the weekend decided to go to the reflecting pool in D.C. to protest in favor of the algae. They're rooting on algae.
3: Algae people.
0: How big of a loser do you have to be to spend your time over the weekend doing that?
1: Let's go, algae, let's go! Let's go, algae, let's go! Let's go, algae, let's go! Woo! Yeah, algae!
3: Okay. Whatever.
2: The Daily Beast shared a photo of a dead duckling that had washed up in the reflecting pool. The Daily Beast says, not only has it caused an abundance of unsightly algae and peeling paint, but also dead wildlife. They're claiming that, yes, a duck was killed because there was some low-grade hydrogen peroxide poured in, which is like, that's not a thing.
0: They're killing ducks
2: They're
0: now.
2: They're killing ducklings.
0: Oh, yeah. I'm sure we're going to hear a whole lot more about it before the 4th of July.
3: Never had a chance to fulfill his duck life.
0: Yeah, no kidding.
3: Because of the president. Yeah,
0: it's very sad.
3: Yes.
0: All right, Scotty, what do you got for your story?
3: Well, President Trump has put states on the hook for waste, fraud, and abuse. We know that going on, particularly with the food stamp program. And people lost their mind. The Supplemental Nutrition Assistance Program. So we go to Michigan now, and Michigan said, "Hey, you can't look at our data. We're not giving it to you, federal government." So there was a reporter, Scott McClellan, from Real Clear Politics, who looked into this, and he got some access to it. According to state and local records, over the past 3 years, Michigan has paid more than $4 million in food stamp funding to people with out-of-state addresses. They don't live there. State law requires food stamp recipients to live in the state for obvious reasons. It's one thing, they say, to let Michigan residents use their food stamps across state lines. Many people live near the borders. You got Ohio, you got Indiana, you got Wisconsin there. It's another thing entirely to pay money to people who don't live in Michigan. Michigan officials now, they say, have known about this problem for years. Yet they've allowed this theft of the government services to grow worse over time. In 2024, the state sent 1.6 million out-of-state addresses, 1.9 million in 2025. And last year, Michigan, by the way, sent 3,177 food stamp payments to out-of-state residents. So almost 4,000 people who don't live there
0: feeding America
3: receiving food stamps from Michigan. And they've done nothing about it. They've known about it. They've done nothing about it. But now they're howling because Trump has stepped in going, hey, we're going to cut you off from the federal money until you stop this nonsense.
0: Yeah.
3: Of course, he's a racist for that. You know that. But
0: of course he is.
3: At any rate. Okay.
0: So over the weekend, for my story, saw a couple of shows. That show, I Will Find You on Netflix, is pretty good.
3: I haven't seen that one yet.
0: It was pretty good. Also watched the movie, and I was somewhat interested in this. If you're a dude and you're like, okay, like a date type of movie that I could stomach, sometimes they're hard to find. But that movie, Song Song Blue.
3: Oh, yeah. I saw
0: Hugh Jackman,
3: on there, yeah.
0: Kate Hudson. Like, I read a couple of reviews. I'm like, that could be enjoyable. You got some music. It's a Neil Diamond music.
3: Well, the guy's a Neil Diamond tribute artist, right?
0: Yes, and it was based on at least somewhat of a true story.
3: Yeah.
0: So I was kind of interested in it. And so we're watching the movie, my wife and I, and, you know, it's enjoyable. And, by the way, I'm not going to spoil the entire thing, but a little spoiler alert. I don't, if you've read about the movie, you know this part. I didn't know it. There's a scene where Eddie Vedder calls this guy. Eddie Vedder of Pearl Jam. You're like, is this real? Did they write this into the movie? Did this really happen?
3: Mm-hmm.
0: And they were talking about Pearl Jam wanted this couple to open for them. Now, in real life, that did not happen. But I look it up. They did play with Pearl Jam. during Pearl Jam's encore in Milwaukee in 1995. So as we're watching this unfold, all of a sudden, I look at my wife, I go, we were at that show. Oh my gosh, that was the encore.
3: Oh, that's weird.
0: Isn't that crazy?
5: That's awesome.
0: It's also an inside joke with my wife and I, because, you know, we were both into the band at that time, 30 years ago. And I remember the day after the concert, we were talking about it. And I'm like, I don't remember seeing you as much into a show. You were singing. And so anytime we've heard Even Flow over the last 30 years, I'm like, you feel like singing? And then, you know, we give each other the business all the time. And I'll go, Even Flow! They're like this or whatever.
3: Good stuff.
0: And I'm like, that was the Even Flow concert. She's like, you got to be kidding me. I'm like, no, we were there. Then that was the encore. And at the time, I had no idea who these people were.
3: Were they just out there? Were they introduced? Or
0: no, Eddie Vedder brings them on.
3: And introduces them. Hey.
0: Yeah, you local, you know, really big around here, Lightning and Thunder, because that's the parts they play in the movie.
3: Wow.
0: And they did Forever in Blue Jeans.
3: Pearl Jam did.
0: Eddie Vedder sang it with them.
3: Oh, my God.
0: Yeah,
3: gosh.
0: That was part of the encore.
3: Wow.
0: That was a year after you and I and my wife and some other friends were at a Pearl Jam show in Chicago.
3: Yeah.
0: But yeah.
3: That's wild.
0: Isn't it?
3: Yeah.
0: So anyway, that was all part of watching that movie. And I would say, okay, different people say, what a feel-good movie. Yeah. Kind of sad, too. I'll just say that.
3: Yeah.
0: And that's all I'll say. But yeah, just kind of wild that that went down the way it did.
3: You like Tribute X, by the way?
0: Some.
3: I saw one this weekend, the Tom Petty one. It was really good.
0: Yeah, when they do it right, man, it can be a lot of fun.
3: Exactly, I agree.
0: I think that's true. Okay, pickleball player and a felony, what's that about? Nimrod's in the news in just a few, and a news update coming up.

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7: 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Traffic and weather.
8: Keep in mind that 8th Street is closed from 11th to 9th Street. That's all into the cruise. And in the Lockport Car Show, going to be that way from every Monday from 4 to 8 p.m. from now until August 24th. If you're traveling on any of the expressways, 55 north and southbound, those are both tight from 53 all the way over to 355. Also, if you're traveling on 80 east or westbound, that's tight through the downtown Joliet area. So you're going to be slow, basically, westbound to Larkin, eastbound to Briggs. Other than that, the rest of your local roadways are not looking too bad. The surface streets, those are fine as well. The forecast for the next 24 hours doesn't look too bad either, and it comes our way from our friends at the Will County Weather Center.
9: Clear skies and mild temperatures tonight. We look at a low of 55 degrees. It's a good-looking day on the way for Tuesday. Sunshine with a high of 77 in the afternoon. From the WJOL Will County Weather Center, I'm forecaster Chuck Reed.
8: So it's a carbon copy of today. Right now, it's 75 degrees.
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2: Tom Danz, he was appointed by Trump as the chair of the United States Arctic Research Commission in December. And in an article in The New Yorker, the author writes, when I met him for lunch in Washington earlier this year, he declined to speak further on the record, except to articulate a narrow, symbiotic vision for the future with Greenland and the United States. And the quote is this: my view is that the United States could take all the seafood Greenland could produce and cut out the middleman and keep it from China, and you could bring back all you can eat shrimp at Red Lobster. All right. I've heard enough. This sounds like a deal. Let's rock and roll.
3: Done.
1: Absolutely. All right. Got to get the Nimrods. Here we go.
4: When the going gets tough.
5: Damn it, this is too hard.
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5: I love the poorly educated.
1: All right. Nimrods in the News. We go to Florida. St. Augustine. You know, there's a lot of pickleball going on in Florida. A lot of pickup games. And this is what was going on there. It took a violent turn when this woman assaulted a stranger she was playing with, hit him in the head with her paddle multiple times, causing several cuts and a large amount of blood.
3: Dang.
1: It's crazy. The assailant, a woman named Michelle Bannister, she told police it was necessary to stop a, quote, violent attempt to attack her son. The deputies say there was no imminent threat to her kid. And it's unclear how old the son was, but old enough to play. And the police believe Michelle was enraged because the guy had critiqued the son's play. Like, maybe he wasn't thinking the right way. Maybe he's stepping in the kitchen. I don't know what's going on. Not sure. But she's been charged with felony aggravated battery with a deadly weapon and false identification because she gave police a fake name calling herself Ayanna Lay before
2: you don't
1: officers tracked her down. I know.
3: I think you're calling Moe's with that one.
1: And then they talked to some people that often play pickleball there and manage it and stuff, and this is what this lady said.
7: I wouldn't be the one who I would pick that would be feisty at all, that would have trouble coming his way. It would hurt a lot.
1: Yeah, that would hurt. My gosh, man.
3: Dang.
1: Boom, boom, boom, boom. Don't tell my kid how to play pickleball. And that's Nimrods in the News.

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3: Peek-a-boo. 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Smile.
4: Smile, buddy.
3: Come on. Smile. Oh, honey, he's still not smiling.
4: Maybe he's not a smiler.
3: Yeah, maybe he's just not a happy baby.
4: Maybe he's just being a boy. You know how boys are.
3: Or maybe he's teething. Oh, poor baby. I think his gums hurt.
4: Maybe he's just tired.
3: Or maybe his tummy hurts. He didn't eat that much.
4: Maybe he's not ticklish.
3: You think maybe he's scared of the dog?
4: Maybe he'll outgrow it. Maybe it's a phase. Maybe he just doesn't like smiling.
3: Maybe he has autism, and we can definitely do something to help.
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7: From ABC News, I'm Michelle Franzen. Talks are progressing on a final peace deal between the U.S. and Iran following weekend meetings in Switzerland. Negotiations now shifting, the U.S. says, to more technical aspects, including Iran's nuclear program. ABC's Tom Sufi-Burich is in Switzerland with more.
8: J.D. Vance saying that the most exciting thing, in his words, has been the fact that the Iranians have agreed to allow UN nuclear inspectors back into the country. The vice president saying that is a first step in terms of ending Iran's nuclear program, but still, clearly, a lot of progress and hard work to be done.
7: Iranian state media reporting officials say Iran made no new nuclear commitments and said that Tehran did not negotiate over its nuclear program during the 18-hour discussions and did not agree to any new commitments. During an executive signing meeting today, President Trump weighed in on the problems with the renovations of the Lincoln Memorial Reflecting Pool. The president claims there is proof of vandalism, saying people may have used some type of knife, he says, to cut the blue paint that's peeling.
9: Yeah, we have proof. Well, let's put it this way. When you have a 350, I think it's 350, not 250, a 350-foot slit from one end to the other, you think that's proof?
7: The president says the Park Service has made 5 arrests. ABC's Elizabeth Schulze has more on the multi-million dollar project.
10: The company that applied the coating says it identified some areas of the pool that require repairs and confirmed that it will need to be drained. That company, along with a water purification business that's owned by a longtime donor to President Trump, bypassed the traditional bidding process that's typically used to do work on national parks.
7: World Cup action today, including a history-making match between Argentina and Austria. Lionel Messi set a new World Cup record for all-time scoring with 18 goals, helping Argentina beat Austria 2-0. On Wall Street today, stocks ending mixed with SpaceX falling, shares dragging on tech. You're listening to ABC News.
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7: Another line of volatile storms on tap for the Midwest and parts of the South again today. Flight cancellations stacking up with more than 650 nationwide today. The post-holiday travel rush also on at airports around the country. ABC's Andrew Dimbert has more from Newark Liberty International.
14: To screen more than 3 million people, 3 million people to pass through security checkpoints today, a level that would rival Thanksgiving. The crush of travelers has been building all weekend. The TSA says it screened just under 3 million people Thursday, followed by another nearly 3 million Friday, and heavy volumes Saturday as Americans took advantage of the Juneteenth holiday weekend.
7: Over the weekend, there were more than 50 reported tornadoes, with the most logged in Kansas, Illinois, and Indiana. Two deaths confirmed in Illinois and one in Kansas. Legendary music producer Clive Davis has passed away.
15: A five-time Grammy winner and a member of the Rock and Roll Hall of Fame, Clive Davis is credited with discovering and guiding some of the biggest musicians ever, from Aretha Franklin to Earth, Wind, and Fire,
16: do you remember?
15: To modern acts like Maroon 5 and Alicia Keys. A statement from his family says Davis shaped the soundtrack of countless lives and left an indelible mark on our culture. Mike Dubusky, ABC News.
7: Clive Davis was 94 years old. Michelle Franzen, ABC News.
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20: Good afternoon for the Hands of Hope of Illinois and the Joliet Hope Center Newsroom. I'm Jeremy Scott with 1340 WJOL News. McDonald's is bringing back a nostalgic dessert. Rob Martier has the tasty details.
21: 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The fast food chain announced that its fried apple pie will return to participating locations on June 23rd for a limited time. It first appeared on McDonald's menu in 1968 after a Tennessee franchise owner developed the recipe. To celebrate the dessert's return, McDonald's plans to unveil a 35-foot fried apple pie display along Route 66 in Joliet, Illinois, near the company's Chicago headquarters. I'm Rob Martier.
20: That display will be at the McDonald's on Broadway. And Illinois is already setting records for the most tornadoes in a year. Weather officials say the state has experienced at least 147 tornadoes so far this year. That breaks the previous record already set a couple years ago of 142. Traffic and weather in 15.
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0: The Markley, Van Camp, and Robbins Show. Jamie Markley, David Van Camp, Scott Robbins. I heard somebody talking about this over the weekend,
27: talking about deportations are wrong. All deportations.
0: All of them, yes.
27: The left, the crazy left, has taken over the Democratic Party.
0: Oh, for sure, yeah.
27: I mean, it's not like this is some wild statement. You just get more used to it every day.
0: Yeah. Well, this is Democrat congressional candidate Daria Lisa Avila Chevalier says that, yes, all deportations are wrong.
27: What's your name again?
0: Daria Lisa Avila Chevalier.
27: Just being ornery doing that to you, David. Sorry. Okay. Here we go.
28: And the reason I say that is because we have a criminal system. It isn't perfect, but it exists. And it is one that if we accept as the process by which we want to engage with these issues, right, the issues of harm, issues of criminality, what have you, then we need to make sure that it is one that isn't also discriminatory on the basis of where people were born, mm-hmm. right?
27: I agree. They should all do way more time than what they're doing right now, no matter where they're from. Longer jail sentences.
1: Yeah. Yes.
28: Right? To subject someone who has committed a crime to both a criminal system and then additionally to an immigration system that also detains them in the very same facilities that criminal people who are convicted of criminal convictions are also held, right? And then
27: right.
28: deported and ripped away from everything they know and love, that is also punishment. And that is punishment not on the basis of the crime they committed, because they already served their time when they were processed in the criminal system. It is double punishment. And if we truly believe that double jeopardy is something that is unconstitutional, something that is unethical, something that is against the principles of equality in this country,
27: jeopardy,
28: we cannot subject people to that on the basis of...
0: Is she still talking?
2: Yes.
0: What?
2: Basically, it re-victimizes a criminal if you deport them after they serve a prison term.
0: Well, see, I understand that. I understand what you just said.
2: Yes.
0: She lost me about halfway through it because there were exit ramps and she kept blowing by them.
2: It's the filibuster. That's what the left loves to do when they're making an argument.
0: You know, you're right.
2: Because the basic argument of, well, it re-victimizes a violent criminal if you deport them because they are here illegally, that argument makes no sense to anyone.
0: Nope.
2: Now you throw a bunch of faculty lounge language in there, and you just run out the clock. Essentially, then people are it's classic McGurkin.
0: Yes.
2: Which Scott Robbins defines as a bunch of words that sound somewhat good together.
0: You throw them all together. It's a blender of nonsense.
2: Yes.
27: It is, but white liberal women will listen to that, and they'll nod yes and say, mm-hmm.
0: I know, but they don't know what she just said. I would love to ask them, what did she just say?
2: Yeah.
0: David explained it in 10 words.
27: Yeah.
0: She's flippity-floop-floop all over the place.
27: Yeah. I think what she's saying is people should be able to break the law and not ever be deported.
2: Yes.
0: The faculty lounge stuff, I'm so over it right now.
27: Yeah.
0: Just shut up.
27: Yeah, you've had enough.
0: Either learn how to speak. I mean, brevity is the spice of life, man. Get on with it.
27: Yeah. You don't have to use that many words.
0: Yeah.
27: No, she does, though.
0: Four-hour movie that could have been done in 90 minutes.
2: Could have been an email.
0: Yes. Could have been an email. Yeah.
27: By the way, did you see that Lindy Lee person? She was the Democratic insider. She was the fundraiser. She, had relationships with people with big money. Democratic donors. She's got a book coming out. She blew the whistle.
0: Did she?
27: Yeah. Says she's going to expose Democrats who covered up Biden's cognitive decline.
0: Mm-hmm. Okay. Well.
27: Yeah, she did a whole interview. I mean, she's going to be on the book tour.
2: Yeah. She's already kind of been out there before this, even before she got a book deal.
27: Oh, yeah.
2: Yeah.
27: She was ticked off.
2: Mm-hmm.
27: Like, the people wasted their money.
2: Yeah.
27: You said he was fine. The guy wasn't fine, and you knew it. So she said, whatever was out there, it wasn't the truth. They wanted him to go. It's also in my book. I will be telling people exactly who was aware of Biden's cognitive decline but pretended otherwise. And, went on to say, I remember getting a text from Adam Schiff. It's in the book. Schiff was saying, I'm telling you right now, he needs to go. Talking about Biden.
0: Mm-hmm.
27: So it's like, okay, exactly what were people saying when they appeared on cable news, and what were they saying behind the scenes? So, I mean, it's one of those when it comes out, I don't know that any of us will read the book, but there will be excerpts, and we'll be going over those, and I'm sure that there are some people that don't want this stuff to come out.
0: Yeah. I want to read it.
2: Well, it's very opportunistic, and that's why it's always, I would keep her at an arm's length, because she's only doing this now that there are no professional repercussions. She's cashing in now.
27: 100%.
0: No doubt.
27: But I always take it as, it doesn't mean it's not true.
2: Yeah.
0: Right.
27: And I want to know exactly what she has to say about people. So there are a lot of candidates who polled themselves against Biden and then realized that they couldn't beat him in a primary, which is interesting. She said, I've seen the polling data, and I also include that in the book, polling no one has seen before. Right before Kamala ascended, we stacked her against Buttigieg, Newsom, Shapiro, Whitmer, all of them, and she couldn't have beat him from the people that wanted there to be like sort of this open primary kind of thing.
0: Yeah. Right.
27: Yeah, Kamala would not have done well. They knew that from the internal polling, which might be the reason why Biden, totally knifed the rest of the party and said, yep, I put my support behind her.
2: Well, and I don't blame him for doing that.
27: I don't either. No. Looks interesting.
1: Gal. And, you know, I mean, I saw that video, too, a couple of times over the weekend of him meandering on stage and everybody's gone but him.
27: Oh, at Obama's presidential library opening?
1: Granddaughter mumbling thing that he did?
27: Yes.
1: I mean, it gets sadder every time I watch it. It's like they just left him out there.
27: Well, who was supposed to save him? Dr. Jill? She wanted to get her photo taken with Big O.
1: Yeah. Right. She's like right, you know, he's like right behind, or she's right behind Big O.
27: Oh, of course.
1: Like running after him almost.
27: Yes.
1: And there's Joe just wandering around.
27: Yeah.
1: And then the granddaughter. And I don't even know, I'm guessing she was in the audience somewhere.
27: I don't know, man.
1: But he's looking for, I think, because he needs help.
27: I don't know if it was her or somebody else.
9: You saw her.
27: You saw her? I don't know. Who?
1: But again, the more I watched that, the more I thought, yeah, can you imagine if he ran and won again, this guy?
27: Oh, yeah, I know. 100%.
9: Excuse me. And what am I doing here?
27: Yeah, he did. I don't know. Somebody help.
1: Well, you can see the group bus is leaving, and when they do the head count, Joe's not on the bus.
27: Well, by the way, speaking of Obama, we got to get to this. Calling Michelle Obama a man is killing black women?
2: Yes.
27: Who said that?
2: Apparently so. Yeah, some lady named Dr. Frieda Fisher, like an academic, left-wing activist. She was interviewed by Joy Reid, and they talked about that UFC fighter who said after the fight, Michelle Obama's a man. And apparently this like almost gave her a heart attack.
27: Okay, roll it.
3: I felt my heart having palpitations. I felt my chest tighten. I felt personally humiliated as a black woman, as First Lady Michelle Obama took me immediately, Joy, to the data that we have. We literally have data that systemic racism, chronic discrimination, and also public humiliation, we have data that these things increase cardiovascular negative outcomes. And as I sat there experiencing those emotions, I know I'm not alone. I realized this is what happens. This is why so many black people and black women specifically have poorer cardiovascular outcomes when compared to other ethnic groups. This is why so many of us have increased strokes.
27: Hold on a second.
1: I can't follow this. Okay.
27: Apparently, I think what she's saying is this, that a UFC fighter, by saying Michelle Obama is a man, playing on the whole Big Mike thing.
1: Right.
27: I don't know if he was doing it tongue-in-cheek or for real. I don't know. I'm not sure. But by doing that, that goes right at the cardiovascular health of black women.
1: Yes.
27: Like, if you remember all those videos when they were going to, you know, really clamp down on the SNAP benefits and you can only buy certain stuff.
1: Right.
27: And they were shoving, you know, donuts and every bad food you could think of, the sodas, the high-calorie drinks, all that into shopping carts.
1: Yeah.
27: That's because someone somewhere said Michelle Obama was Big Mike. They were forced to become morbidly obese.
2: Yes.
27: And lose their cardiovascular health.
2: Yes, that's it.
1: Well, I mean, the Surgeon General has put together a list of things that may give you a heart attack. Calling Michelle Obama as a man was not one of them.
27: But that's why she's out there on Joy Reid's show to educate people on that.
1: That's a strange argument. That's one of the weirdest ones.
27: Oh, yeah. The whole thing, the discrimination and everything else, I just don't think people buy it anymore.
2: No. Well, I think because most people can look at that and say, wait a minute, because somebody said something about a person who shares your race, you were having heart palpitations? Most normal, well-adjusted people don't think of themselves first by their skin color.
27: No. Not unless that's how you make your living.
1: Mm-hmm. Yeah,
27: as a race hustler.
1: A perennial victim.
27: Yes.
1: But that is odd because it was some UFC guy. I mean, what?
27: Oh, I know. I know.
1: I mean, sure, what those guys say. Probably not, no, but, you know.
27: I don't know.
1: Heart palpitations.
27: Yeah.
1: Wow.
27: Happen to see this food delivery robot got caught in the middle of a SWAT situation. A DoorDash food delivery robot called Dot the Robot.
1: Poor Dot.
27: Have you seen this, David?
2: No.
27: Delivery in the Chandler, Arizona area, right where a SWAT situation was unfolding, and it rolled right in, ignored police commands to get out of there. So the robot's on a mission. He's not going to be delayed.
1: Thing to do.
27: Yeah. So then SWAT had to call DoorDash. So a tech came, collected the robot, and then hauled it away in a truck.
2: You know what, man? People in standoffs are going to just start ordering something on DoorDash now.
27: Exactly.
1: Yeah.
27: Yeah. It's not going to listen to these. Hey, you need to stop it. Nope. I'm on mission.
2: Yes.
27: Just keep rolling right through.
1: That's funny.
27: Did you happen to hear this story about parents sentenced to 50 days in prison for homeschooling their kids?
2: What?
1: No.
27: Oh, yeah, dude.
1: Oh, boy.
27: I think you'll be surprised what country this is happening in. Yeah, we'll get to that story coming up in a few. And the five stories we're watching today coming right up.

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6: 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Traffic and weather.
7: Keep in mind that State Street is closed from 11th to 9th Street. It's all due to the cruising and the Lockport Car Show. Going to be that way from every Monday from 4 to 8 p.m. from now until August 24th. If you're traveling on any of the expressways, 55 north and southbound, those are both tight from 53 all the way over to 355. Also, if you're traveling on 80 east or westbound, that's tight to the downtown Joliet area. So you're going to be slow, basically, westbound to Larkin, eastbound to Briggs. Other than that, the rest of your local roadways are not looking too bad. The surface streets, those are fine as well. The forecast for the next 24 hours doesn't look too bad either, and it comes our way from our friends at the Will County Weather Center.
8: Clear skies and mild temperatures tonight.

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0: The Markley, Van Camp, and Robbins Show. Jamie Markley, David Van Camp, Scott Robbins, and the five stories we're watching today.
1: One, two, three, four, five.
2: Number five, a federal judge has thrown out the Justice Department grand jury subpoenas targeting Minnesota Governor Tim Walz and Minneapolis Mayor Jacob Frey after ruling that they were part of a revenge campaign by the Trump administration. Tossed out.
0: So who's going to overturn this?
2: Well, nobody.
0: Oh.
2: Yeah. Interesting.
0: Usually just goes right up and keeps rolling and rolling and rolling. Yeah.
2: Number four, a former Illinois teacher living in the United States illegally who was involved in a 2024 Tren de Aragua mass shooting that killed three people at a house party. Well, she's finally been arrested by federal authorities. Giovanna Mercedes Moreto Ochepenti was arrested after the shooting but released without notifying ICE. So a couple of years later, a year and a half later, she is in federal custody once again.
0: Did be a crime, though, to deport her.
2: Right. Revictimizing.
0: We learned that about 20 minutes ago.
3: Yeah. Fantastic teacher.
0: Yeah.
2: Number three, UK Prime Minister Keir Starmer has announced he is resigning just 2 years after being elected. And the thing is, he won in like a landslide. 2 years later. See you later.
0: So you lose favor with your party there, you're out.
2: Dang.
0: That's it.
2: Yeah. And number two, Vice President J.D. Vance says Iran has agreed to let nuclear inspectors in whenever a final deal is made. There was some chatter in Iran. No, we didn't agree to that. Then they said, yes, you did. And they said, okay, we did. But the strait is closed. No, it's not. It's open. But I don't. Again, wake me up whenever something happens. However, number one, the U.S. Treasury Department has given a 60-day waiver allowing for the production, delivery, and sale of Iranian oil in most cases.
0: Yeah, I can't wait to see the reaction to that. What does it mean? Like, you got to keep the strait open. Come on.
2: Yeah. Or it's stabilizing.
0: You're giving a lot. Feels like you're giving a lot.
2: Yeah. Or it's like, you know, stabilizing oil production around the world to avoid a depression. And then all of a sudden, the bombing starts once that threshold has been tipped. I have no idea.
0: I have no idea either. Stock market is responding today.
3: Yeah, crude oil dropped too again.
0: Oh, yeah. So that part's good news. All right, I mentioned this couple. It's in Brazil. Become the first parents in the country to be criminally convicted for homeschooling their kids. Sentenced to 50 days in prison after a judge ruled their curriculum, check it, failed to include state-approved content on gender, sexuality, and cultural diversity.
3: Isn't that the reason you homeschool your kids? You can keep them away from that garbage?
0: Yes.
3: Yeah.
0: But with this couple, the sentencing judge found that the home education program for their daughters, aged 15 and 11, didn't include instruction on, quote, gender and sex education or tolerance and diversity. And the court also cited the girl.

0: musical tastes as evidence of cultural neglect.
1: What?
2: What?
0: Yes, because neither daughter expressed a liking for trap. The American hip-hop subgenre popular in Brazil? Oh, they don't like trap.
1: What?
0: Well,
1: Wait a minute.
0: That's cultural neglect.
1: Are you serious?
0: I'm dead serious.
1: Oh, my gosh.
2: I never heard of such a thing.
0: I know. I saw the story. I'm like, oh, I got to bring this in.
2: Trap. They don't like trap.
0: Yes.
1: The city of Nashville kicking you out because you don't like Dolly Parton, you know?
0: Yeah.
2: Yeah, what?
0: Or, I don't know this, Brazilian folk genre? Sertanejo? Mm-hmm. Yeah. So the judge concluded the parents had failed to provide adequate cultural education.
2: Oh, my gosh.
0: Now, both daughters are accomplished pianists who speak multiple languages. That doesn't matter.
2: They don't listen to trap.
0: Yeah. They don't listen to trap, and they didn't get educated in the alphabet mafia.
1: Right.
2: Jeez.
0: Oh, my God.
1: Yeah, they don't know the anatomy of ladyboys. This is terrible.
0: Yeah. So it's 50 days in jail for both of them.
2: Ladyboy probably does trap music, too.
0: The couple, by the way, their last name's DiNardi. They started homeschooling their daughters in 2020 after observing shortcomings in the public education system during pandemic-era remote learning.
2: Well, yeah, of course. Yeah.
0: And who could blame them for that?
2: No, you can't.
0: This is the Markley, Van Camp, and Robin Show.
2: That's nutty.
0: Yes.
2: The music you listen to.
0: Wow. Brazil. I think a lot of people
2: get that. Brazilian folk music.
0: Yeah, that too. All right, biggest story today, David?
1: They're going to haul me away because I don't like Bruce Springsteen.
0: Right. Oh, yeah. So, yeah.
2: Wow, man.
0: But your kids don't like Jay-Z. Yeah. You're homeschooling. Yep, jail. Oh, my gosh.
1: They don't recognize the genius of Run DMC or NWA.
0: No.
2: Morgan Wallen doesn't stand a chance.
0: No. Better believe that, man. Okay. I guess you're ready for your big three?
2: Yeah.
0: Oh, yeah. Scott Robbins trifecta coming up. Oh, a dude in Louisiana, too. Hero. We got to get to that story, too, coming up.

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1: Good afternoon. For the hands of Hope of Illinois and the Joliet Hope Center Newsroom, I'm Jeremy Scott with 1340 WJOL News. Illinois Venezuelans are hoping for further change in their native country, while the cost of U.S. involvement there remains unclear. Jim Talamonte reports.
2: The U.S. Department of War says President Donald Trump's $1.5 trillion defense funding request for fiscal year 2027 represents a 42% increase over current funding levels. Jose Morales of the Illinois-Venezuelan Alliance said there is a lot of caution among Venezuelans in Illinois and in Venezuela, because the apparatus of former President Nicolas Maduro's regime is still in place.
3: They are expecting changes. Of course, they don't happen overnight, but the expectation of further change is there, and it hasn't materialized on a plan that people are expecting to see, like, okay, when are we going to have elections?
2: Morales said most Venezuelans in Illinois don't yet have reason to return to their native country. I'm Jim Talamonte.
1: And the national average price for a gallon of motor fuel steadily dropped in the past week, falling below $4 for the first time since the end of March. Sean Reed reports.
4: Illinois' average cost per gallon Friday was $4.24, higher than the national average. The price decrease for Illinois, however, month over month, was roughly 80 cents, a larger shift than the 56-cent difference in the national average, according to AAA. U.S. Vice President J.D. Vance told media Thursday that as a result of negotiations with Iran and a tentative deal being struck to bring an end to the conflict with Iran, the cost to motor fuel for consumers has begun to fall steadily.
5: Last night, 12.5 million barrels of oil went through the Strait of Hormuz. Gas prices dropped below $4 a gallon today.
4: Patrick DeHaan, a petroleum analyst with Gas Buddy, projected Thursday that the national average could shift below $3 near the end of the year if a drop in gas prices for Illinois motorists is the largest change across the nation, though fuel costs remain ahead of the national average due to the state's 43.8 cents tax per gallon. I'm Sean Reed.
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2: The Markley, Van Camp, and Robbins show. Thank you so much for being here. I'm Jamie Markley, the Gen Xer. David Van Camp's the millennial and the sexy boomer. That's Scott Robbins, who has his trifecta coming up, his top three stories. The New York City deputy mayor is talking about extreme heat killing more Americans every year than hurricanes, floods, and tornadoes.
3: Okay.
2: And it's not recognized. Boy, they don't give up on this climate stuff, either.
4: Good morning, everyone, and thank you so much, Mayor. It is officially summer in New York City. For millions of working New Yorkers, heat isn't just uncomfortable. It's hazardous. Extreme heat kills more Americans every year than hurricanes, floods, and tornadoes combined. And we know, because of climate change, it is only getting worse.
2: How do we know that?
5: She knows that.
2: I've seen a lot of facts and figures that would say that's actually not accurate.
5: Right. More flies in the barn.
2: Okay. Mm-hmm.
4: The number of days above 90 degrees is projected to increase significantly in the years ahead. And despite all of this, extreme heat is still not recognized under federal law as a workplace hazard.
2: Okay.
5: Hmm.
2: Well,
5: you want to keep going?
3: Because that'll fix it, right?
2: Yeah. Yeah, if you just name it that.
4: No enforceable national standard, no guaranteed protections, workers on the clock, in the heat, with no clear legal right to shade, rest, or water, even though we know that those basic steps save lives.
2: Dude, what are we talking about here?
3: I mean,
5: I don't know.
3: I'll tell you, man, somebody in the construction industry who doesn't take care of the workers in that way, he's not going to be in the construction business very long.
5: Oh. Deny yourself a drink of water?
3: Yes, you cannot have
6: get
3: a drink
6: back
3: of water.
6: Up there.
2: Man, I'm thinking of my dad working the trains.
5: Oh, gosh.
2: You know, when they didn't have a heat index, but you knew it was 97 degrees. Mm-hmm. So you got to guess, what, 105, 110?
5: At least.
2: Yeah. My gosh.
5: My dad worked in factory.
2: Yeah, dude. Some of those run up to 120.
5: Yeah.
2: Yeah.
5: Yep.
2: This
5: he got to drink water, though.
2: Well, the way she talks about it, no water!
5: Yeah, right.
3: Well, in New York City...
2: You will not drink!
3: New York City, in particular, one of the biggest sources of heat death is the subway system. Because it's not air-conditioned. And so, I don't know, maybe focus on that.
2: Yeah,
3: they're not really interested in solutions, though. That's the problem.
2: No, just you're a victim.
3: Yeah.
5: Well, there's no money in solutions.
3: Yeah.
2: No. And I don't know if this is going to happen or not, but it's looking like Elon Musk may be suing Rokana.
3: Yeah.
2: Did you see that?
3: I did see that, yeah.
2: So, Rokana said Elon Musk needs to answer for the 4.5 million kids dying because of Doge cuts. Elon is saying it's time to sue this liar. The reality is that money was being sent to corrupt politicians under the guise of aid. Liars and stock inside traders like Roe the Robber should be in prison, said Elon.
3: Well,
2: the standard applied by Doge was very simple and easy. Provide contact information for the recipients of aid so that we can confirm it's not fraudulent.
3: Wow. Why? I think it is kind of interesting to the point of USAID.
2: Mm-hmm.
3: Is now that a lot of that money is not going to organizations, non-governmental organizations in South America. All of a sudden, there's like a lot of right-wing or conservative people winning presidencies. Colombia is the latest example. Very interesting. Yeah. I correlation is not causation, but it is quite interesting.
2: Yeah, no kidding. Another story out there. This was a nice story, I thought. You know, the heroes really should be applauded more often when they do something like this. This dude, Jordan Matthew, Louisiana, rescued three people caught in the rip current there, the beach. Saved a young boy first, then guided one woman to shore before swimming back out to rescue another woman who was just exhausted. Carried one of them on his shoulder, bringing her to safety. Wow. And then talked about it afterwards.
6: When I'm coming back from dropping them off, they started jumping, flagging me down. The waves were crashing over their heads. Like, it was a rough, like, sight. She, like, drifted out pretty far. I was telling her to go with the current. I don't know. They were, like, exhausted. I didn't want them to, like, run out of energy. So I'm just like, stay calm, you know? There's this thing I call absolute focus. Like, and I like, activated that, like, in my mind.
2: Yeah.
5: Absolute focus activated in his mind.
3: There's a button that you press.
5: Yeah. That's very funny.
2: Well, sometimes you're trying to save somebody, and when they're panicking,
5: yeah,
2: they can take you down.
5: Oh, yeah.
2: You know, flailing around and everything else. Man, spooky situation, dude.
3: Absolute focus, maximum effort. Let's roll.
5: Absolute focus, yeah.
2: Yes, that's what it takes. All right, are you ready for your big three, Scotty?
5: Yeah, sure.
2: All right, here we go.
7: Are you ready?
8: One, two, three.
7: It's the three most important news stories of the day.
9: I hit the trifecta!
7: Well, at least according to Scott Robbins. It's the trifecta on the Markley, Van Camp, and Robbins Show.
2: Every day about this time, Scott Robbins' top three stories helped by his hero,
10: Casey Kasem.
5: Hey, Casey. You watch the U.S. Open this weekend?
10: Yeah.
5: Did you? I know you're a big golf fan, so yeah.
10: What'd you I'm do? Ready.
5: Do you like Wyndham, do you?
10: Nope.
5: Well, I didn't think very few people do.
2: Poor man, the fans gave it to him, huh?
5: Yeah, they did.
10: Three.
5: Gave him the business.
3: Number three, an ad at the U.S. Open is appalling some fans.
5: Yeah, golf fans that were attending the third round of the U.S. Open this past Saturday left stunned when an airplane buzzed the course, towing a big advertisement promoting obtaining abortion pills by mail.
2: Whoa.
5: The ad was paid for by Mayday Health, a Massachusetts-based nonprofit dedicated to highlighting the availability of abortion medication and birth control pills across the country. It just felt gross, said one fan. I'm sure that's exactly what the group intended, which is really a shame. These kids kept pointing out the banner and asking their parents, what does that say?
2: Yeah.
5: And it was clear they had no clue how to respond. Anyway, what do you even say, said another parent.
3: I'm surprised they didn't advertise it to that crowd as a mulligan pill.
5: Well, you know, David, very clever on your part right there.
2: Day before Father's Day, too. Nice.
5: Yeah, especially there were so many golfers and spectators with strong faith. Felt like an intentional distraction by outside agitators. Well, it was.
2: Wow. I hadn't even heard about that.
5: Yeah, well, they obviously didn't show it on TV.
2: Yeah.
5: But, wow. And I think maybe that's what they were hoping for.
2: Maybe.
5: That they might get a plug on TV while it was up there, but that didn't happen. So
2: it was odd in that, boy, I don't know if you've ever seen an American-born player where the crowd was against him so much they were rooting for bad shots.
5: Oh, gosh, yeah.
2: I mean, you knew the crowd would be with Scottie Scheffler going for the career Grand Slam, all that. But, dude, when people are yelling, get in the sand!
5: Well, didn't he wreck the
2: Wyndham Park?
5: Yeah.
2: Oh, at Oakmont last year.
5: Yeah.
2: Yeah, he's lost his cool a number of times. He's not the most likable guy.
5: Apparently not. I didn't know a lot about him, but, man, I could tell from the crowd they didn't like him.
2: Yeah, they were not rooting for him at all.
5: Now, there was a cool moment when he won that his dad was there and Father's Day, and he gave him a big hug.
2: Well, and he owned it. I mean, he did say,
5: he unfortunately, screwed it up, and I'm an idiot,
2: What does he say? Something like, some of it's deserved. Like the crowd being against me.
5: I saw his real ugly wife give him a hug.
2: That was a girlfriend.
5: Okay, kidding. I bet.
3: Did you say real ugly?
5: No, they're not. It's just golfers.
2: Scott will always say, what is it with the golfers and the women? Oh, my gosh, what a smoke show.
5: It's crazy.
3: It's a little thing called money and high living.
5: Race car drivers and golfers, guaranteed.
2: You know what? I hadn't even heard this yet. I think Scheffler talked about the crowd being against Wyndham Clark.
5: Did he?
2: Yeah.
5: Oh.
2: I haven't heard this yet. Do you want to hear it?
5: Yeah, when do you want to hear it?
11: I mean, the crowd was tough today. I mean, New Yorkers, they're tough people. There was a good turnout from the fans. You know, they you like seeing the fans cheer for you. I think sometimes it can get a little too much when, you know, balls are kind of going off greens and you start hearing cheers. That felt a bit much to me. But at the end of the day, you know, I can't control fan behavior. It's being in the arena is not for everybody. You know, there's... there's been crowds that have been for me in my career. There's been crowds that have been significantly against me in my career. You know, I think of Port Rush was a scenario for me where, you know, Rory's in his hometown, or not his hometown, he's in Ireland and not far from where he grew up. And, you know, crowds can be tough. And being in the...
2: Yeah, that is true. They can be tough. It's funny. There are different accounts on X, and there's one account that's Shooter McGavin from Happy Gilmore.
3: Yeah.
2: And the Shooter Gavin account said, a lot of poor Wyndham Clark talk today with the New York fans. Please. Did he ever have a beach fly onto the green mid-putt? No. Did he ever have two bikers in the woods off 17 having sex mid-chip? No. Did he ever have a 9-iron destroyed on the tee box? No. No. He's no Shooter. Which is pretty fun.
8: Now, on with the countdown.
5: You know, right, Robin, by the way, just to wrap that whole thing up,
2: yeah.
5: The next guy who says get in a hole should be electrically shocked.
2: I've said it for years. No one likes the get in the hole guy.
5: That guy makes me crazy.
2: Get in the hole!
5: Yeah.
2: Yeah, it's never been done before, jackass.
5: It's not clever.
2: No.
5: No, it's just dumb. All
2: yes.
5: Right, yeah.
8: Now, on with the countdown.
2: No, sorry, Casey. Scott Robbins, trifecta up to number
8: two.
3: Number two, Alyssa Milano is a nut, and you love talking about her.
5: Happy Juneteenth, Alyssa Milano tweeted out, and she had a big print. Reparations are realistic and necessary.
2: Oh, okay.
5: Do it now. Now, people pointed out after she said that this is the same person who begged people to support her kids' travel baseball team.
2: I remember.
5: Remember that?
2: Yes.
5: Okay. You first, Milano.
2: Mm-hmm.
5: Okay, but no, that didn't go. It's a good laugh, though. People were just burying her online, though. Truly is a moron. I mean, begging others to pay for her kids' baseball trip, and now the first one to step up and pay her own money to people who deserve reparations.
2: Yeah, you first.
0: And
2: how about
0: that? The countdown continues.
2: Yeah. Scott Robbins, trifecta, the top three of the day.
0: And finally, one.
3: Number one, somebody found something very rare and is $30,000 richer for it.
5: I'm a collector. I'm a novice collector. I'm not a collector like a lot of people are collectors. I don't sink, you know, thousands of dollars into something that I collect. It may be worth $1,000 now, but it wasn't when I collected it, okay?
2: Well, you put thousands of dollars into your collection.
5: I mean, if you total it all up, perhaps. Yeah, perhaps. But most of the stuff was promotional items and other things that I've gotten over the years, right?
2: Mm.
5: There was a 3-page Michael Jordan love letter that was sent to his high school sweetheart. She sold it for $32,025. He signed it.
2: Love letter.
5: Yeah, to her. At the time, he was in high school. He was smitten with a gal. And
2: was it provocative?
5: He wrote her a letter. No, just a goofy, you know, high school love letter.
2: Got it.
5: You know, but he got $32,000 because, I mean, there's never been one to come to auction before. So this is a rarity, my friends.
2: So when you have that, what do you do with it?
5: Oh, I frame it. I'm at it and frame it.
2: And then people come over and what do you say?
5: They say, hey, look at this. I got the Michael Jordan love letter he wrote to his childhood or his high school sweetheart.
2: Okay.
5: Ever seen that before?
2: No.
5: Yeah, so there you go.
3: Tell them about the time that you saw Michael Jordan naked?
5: I could pivot to that, yes, because that is true. And it was after a basketball game, David. Don't make it sound weird, okay? It's not like we were doing a movie.
2: It was a charity basketball game.
5: Charity basketball game. We showered after the game. And
3: it was steamy.
5: You know, I've said it before, and I'll say it a million times. Michael Jordan was a gifted man in many, many ways. And I usually leave it at that. That's my parting shot when I do my speaking engagements. Should I leave it out of the act? Is that what you're telling me with your silence? You've heard it before.
2: I've heard it for years.
5: Yeah.
2: Yes. And every time, all I can picture is you with your eyes like saucers looking at his genitalia.
5: Not true.
2: Going, what guy does
5: not
2: that?
5: Not true. Quick glance.
0: And there you have it.
5: Quick glance and glance
3: weird
5: stories
3: when
5: quick.
3: You loof at his back. I thought that was odd.
5: Okay, see, that never happened. That never happened.
3: He didn't even ask for it.
2: Can you touch the middle of your back, Mike? I'm here to help. Something like that.
5: See, that's...
2: I'm joking.
5: You're taking it.
2: Why do you look at another guy's junk? Why do you do that?
5: Dude, it was a glancing shot.
2: Nimrod to the news. To the news update next.
5: He's Michael Jordan.

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8: 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Traffic and weather.
9: Keep in mind that State Street is closed from 11th to 9th Streets. It's all due to the cruising, and the Lockport Car Show going to be that way from every Monday from 4 to 8 p.m. from now until August 24th. If you're traveling on any of the expressways, 55 north and southbound, those are both tight from 53 all the way over to 355. Also, if you're traveling on 80 east or westbound, that's tight to the downtown Joliet area. So you're going to be slow, basically, westbound to Larkin, eastbound to Briggs. Other than that, the rest of your local roadways are not looking too bad. The surface streets, those are fine as well. The forecast for the next 24 hours doesn't look too bad either, and it comes our way from our friends at the Will County Weather Center.
10: Clear skies and mild temperatures tonight. We look at a low of 55 degrees. It's a good-looking day on the way for Tuesday. Sunshine with a high of 77 in the afternoon. From the WJOL Will County Weather Center, I'm forecaster Chuck Brake.
9: So it's a carbon copy of today. Right now, it's 75 degrees.
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1: Well, you know, with all of the Tulsi Gabbard COVID origin stuff coming out, people are sharing their favorite moments from COVID, and I had never seen this one before. Western Australia, they wanted to reach out to the Aboriginal community to tell them to get the COVID vaccine. So they brought in a translator. The problem is that the translator is basically just speaking English. Here,
3: this is an important message to keep Aboriginal people safe.
1: So that's the lawmaker.
4: Mm-hmm. And the young message is probably an important one to keep everybody safe one.
1: Keep everybody safe.
3: You can die from the corona or get really sick.
0: Oh my gosh.
4: You better can pass away from this corona or you better can get really sick one.
1: It's just a different answer.
0: I never thought I could get a job as an interpreter, but now the dream is alive.
1: I know. I didn't know I speak Western Australian Creole. I had no idea.
0: Well, that's strange, isn't it?
5: Is that Nimrod's in the news?
0: Could be.
5: It seems like it, doesn't it?
6: When the going gets tough.
7: Damn it, this is too hard.
6: The dumb get dumber.
8: All right, Ian.
6: It's Nimrod's in the news on the Markley, Van Camp, and Robbins show.
7: I love the poorly educated.
0: All right. Nimrod's in the news. We go to southern Indiana, Charlestown. You know, when it's deer hunting season, there's laws. You just can't start picking off deer from, you know, your truck inside the cab. This dude, that's all he was doing. Other people are like, hey, we got to call this in. He's killing all the deer. Oh, 100 charges this guy's facing.
2: Oh, my.
0: And that's Nimrod's in the news.

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6: Peek-a-boo. 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
7: Smile, buddy.
6: Come on, smile. Oh, honey, he's still not smiling.
7: Maybe he's not a smiler.
6: Yeah, maybe he's just not a happy baby.
7: Maybe he's just being a boy. 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
6: Or maybe he's teething. Oh, poor baby. 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
7: Maybe he's just tired.
6: Or maybe his tummy hurts. He didn't eat that much.
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6: You think maybe he's scared of the dog?
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1: 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I'm Chris Black along with Adam Abdallah, broadcasting live from downtown Chicago. We're on the air until 3 Eastern, hanging out with you for the next 3 hours right here on Westwood One Sports. 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We kick things off on a Monday, Abdallah, with some breaking news in the NBA. Dusty May, the NCAA champion from this past season in college basketball at Michigan, is taking the head coaching job at Dallas. The Dallas Mavericks have a new head coach. It's Dusty May. And Dusty May, when we were at the Final Four broadcasting, there was chatter about Dusty May perhaps through back channels being interested in the North Carolina job. And that was the big job in college basketball that was open in this coaching cycle for college basketball. He stayed at Michigan for the time being. But we also talked about here on the show that there are some NBA jobs that are out there. And I wonder if Dusty May is going to stay in college. And today he makes the jump from college to the NBA. I believe it's been, I heard Josh Graham say it, 40 years since the last time a college coach won a title and then left college basketball, heading to the NBA. So Dusty May will be the new head coach with the Dallas Mavericks.
2: Yeah, and just like we started last Monday, where I correctly predicted that the New York Knicks would win the NBA title, you know, over a month ago, I would like to give you the same credit, and I would sit back and relax and give you the floor for correctly predicting that a college coach would take the easy way out, that a college coach would take the cushy job of an MBA job that and leave the recruiting trail and leave after winning a championship and leave the NIL era and leave the everything that goes along with running a program at a major university where you have to recruit, but then also recruit your own and, you know, your own college kids every single year and keep them happy to return and keep them. And after you have them committed, essentially, so they don't flip. I mean, you see news. If you follow your school consistently, you basically will see commits flip before the season starts. So these college coaches, you can't just put your feet up and say, oh, I've got this guy committed. No, you have to monitor that another coach isn't coming in and trying to poach your guys. So you have said it. You've constantly said that the NBA, and I've said I disagree, that there are certain college jobs, and like Dusty May should have stayed and try to win another title at Michigan and another title at Michigan and another title at Michigan. But you were right that the NBA, the lights of the NBA, the allure of the NBA is greater than staying in college because I think it's a tougher gig than because of the recruiting. I know the competition in the NBA is tougher. I get that. But the day-to-day grind of college is tougher because as soon as you're done with the season, I mean, really, as soon as you're done with the regular season, you have to start recruiting even while you're in the tournament. So you were right about a college coach eventually leaving one of these big programs and going to the NBA for not even really like one of these storied, like, look, the Mavs, I'm not saying the Mavs are a bad job. Like Cooper Flagg's a good player. He's a great player. Like you get the opportunity to coach one of the young, best up-and-coming stars in the league. But it's not, you're not leaving for the Knicks or the Lakers or the Bulls or something like that, right? You're leaving for the Mavs. Let's be honest.
1: It's nice of you to put the Bulls in that category.
2: Well, they're the Chicago Bulls. I mean, let's be honest.
1: Like, they haven't won anything in years.
2: The Mavs have won
1: in a shorter amount of time than the Bulls have.
2: I understand, but if you win with the Bulls, like it's still the Chicago Bulls.
1: All right,
2: like,
1: to me, it's very obvious. Coaches are going to take the NBA gig because it's a better gig. It is. And we can have these debates. And when we are at the Final Four, we're around a bunch of college hoops heads. And when we're around people who are covering the sport of college, college is great. They want to stay in college. Yeah, that ain't the case, man. When you're an NBA head coach and you're making what NBA head coaches make, and you don't have to deal with the headaches of dealing with 17, 18, 19-year-old kids changing their mind every other week because they don't know if they want to play there, they want to stay, they want to do this. Oh, I got benched. Okay, well, I'm going to jump in the portal. I'm going to jump in the portal because I was promised this in NIL here. Okay, well, I'm going to show up. Wait, there's someone else ahead of me on the depth chart? I can't have that. I'm special. My parents tell me I'm special. I'm the most special kid that there is because every kid is so special in AAU culture, right?
2: Mm-hmm.
1: It is so obvious to why someone like Dusty May will make the jump to the NBA to coach in the NBA. You think Brad Stevens has looked back once and said, yeah, I should have stayed in college? No, he coached in the NBA and he said, you know what? I don't even want to deal with coaching. I'll just run the organization. And that's what he is. He's doing and he's running the Boston Celtics. And we'll get to the Celtics as well as the show goes on because there are big trade rumors in the NBA around the Celtics and the Bucks and the Miami Heat. So we've got you covered there. But I think when we look at Dusty May specifically, the rise that he's had in college basketball as a coach takes FAU to the tourney twice, mm-hmm. including one trip to the Final Four in 2023. He wins the national championship last year with Michigan. He's a hell of a coach. Everyone talks about him in college basketball as one of the best. You know, and it seemed like he was locked in at Michigan until a better job comes along. And that better job is not just a college job. Because we had the debate on the show. Is North Carolina the bluest of blue blood, right?
2: Mm-hmm.
1: That sweet Carolina blue. Is that the bluest blue blood that you could find? And we had the debate. Like, there's four. There's four big schools in college basketball. It's North Carolina, Duke, Kentucky, and Kansas. Those are the four. And I get it. If you're a fan of a fan base that's elsewhere, Arizona, Michigan, you know, all the different spots popping up around the country, we get it. You know, Florida could have a hand raised like, hey, what about us? We've won some national titles, right? Like, I get it. But, like, those are the four in college basketball. If Dusty May wasn't going to jump to one of those, North Carolina, he was waiting on the NBA. And that's where the Mavericks and their situation, they were looking to one of two places for their next head coach. The other reports today is that they were after John Shire.
2: Yeah.
1: And that was the conversation we were having here on the show as well. Shire will stay at Duke. I'm guessing for right now, he's not going to take the Portland Trailblazers job because that's the only job open in the NBA. I would guess in the next couple of years, Shire will end up in the NBA as well.
2: He's got to win one first, I think.
1: He'll end up in the NBA as well. But right now, Dusty May making the jump, and I'm not surprised that college coaches are envious of the lifestyle of an NBA head coach. Sure, there's a lot of pressure. You got to win. You got to deal with high-priced athletes who, essentially, you're the fall guy for the faults of the multi-million dollar stars in the NBA. It is so much easier to fire the head coach than it is to trade half the team.
2: Mm-hmm.
1: So it's what you are. You're a sacrificial lamb, but the lifestyle of the NBA is far better than the lifestyle of being a college coach. So I'm not surprised, and it's a good move for Dusty May. I think the Mavericks are a fun, young, up-and-coming team. We'll see what they do in the draft tomorrow night. But Dusty May will be the head coach with the Dallas Mavericks.
2: Well, and look, like Dusty May's got – he's really got nothing to lose in this situation. He can go to the NBA for however long he lasts. Like, if he wins with the Mavs, good for him, great. If he doesn't, he can have his pick of any college job he wants when he decides to go back or if the NBA forces him back. If this doesn't work with Dallas and he makes it through one contract or two contracts, however long it is, he can have his pick of college basketball jobs when he goes back. You don't think that anybody in college basketball would be willing to move on from their head coach to get a chance at Dusty May when he's available outside of this, when the Mavs decide to move on? Because let's be honest, what are the odds that Dusty May wins a championship in the NBA?
1: Welcome to Dallas. Abdallah's already ended your career with the Mavs.
2: I mean, what are the odds?
1: 10 minutes in.
2: Yeah. I mean, come on.
1: Why can't Dusty May be successful?
2: I just don't think he will be.
1: So why is he the head coach of the Mavs?
2: Because they needed to hire someone, and they got the best option that he could.
1: Opinion right now, in the moment, be that this was a bad hire for the Mavs?
2: This is a great hire for the Mavs, but... I think this is a great hire for the Mavs.
1: What? I don't understand.
2: This is a great hire for the Mavs.
1: It's a great hire for the Mavs, except he's going to get fired.
2: Every coach in the NBA is hired to get fired. Like, most coaches in the NBA are hired to get fired.
1: But that shouldn't be the worry
2: Every sport. All coaches get fired eventually. Like, that's how sports work.
1: Yeah, but like, why is that your worry right now?
2: It's not my worry. My point is that this is a fine move for Dusty May to make. This isn't just some other guy, the random guy in college. This is one of the best coaches in college basketball. He can have his pick of college basketball jobs when he comes back. He was up for the North Carolina job if he wanted it. Like you just said, it's the bluest of blue jobs if he wants it. He can go back to Michigan if he wants to. Like, there's any job he could take if he wants to. He could leave. If North Carolina becomes available again, he could leave Dallas and go to North Carolina if he wanted to. There's any job he could take. If Duke becomes available, let's say John Shire ends up taking an NBA job and Duke is available, Dusty May could go to Duke. Like, there's the possibilities are endless for Dusty May because he just won a national championship. The amount of success that he has had in college basketball, this is a win-win situation for him. I'm not saying it's a bad move for him to make. I just don't think that when you go to the NBA, most coaches, they're there for a while, and then eventually your luck runs out and you get fired. That's just how it works.
1: Text the show, 310-840-4910. What date will Dusty May get fired by the Dallas Mavericks? Abdallah would like to know here on the show.
2: That's not what I said. I just said that eventually you run out of, everybody gets fired in the NBA, or your contract runs out and you're asked not to come back.
1: All right, so that's one big story in the NBA. Tomorrow night is the NBA draft. So the NBA, and we'll get to this at some point during the show today. The NBA thinks they're football. And they've now split up the draft between nights. So the events will take place Tuesday and Wednesday of this week. And what I mean by events, the first round will be Tuesday night, and the second round will be Wednesday night. Again, we'll get into this a little bit later. I think it's a little ridiculous to have a separate night for the second round picks. How many people really care about that?
2: I mean, that the second night could just be an email.
1: Sometimes it could be. And I get it. I'm not saying that great players don't get selected in the second round. I'm just saying the fanfare and the television events that is the first round of the draft, there's a reason why the second round goes by quickly, mm-hmm. and it's usually after 10 o'clock Eastern, and it rolls quickly, and then you're waiting for GMs and front office execs to speak, and then the night's over.
2: Yeah,
1: I don't think they need a second night. But again, the point of bringing it up is tomorrow is round one of the NBA draft. ESPN earlier today was essentially reporting news that news will happen before the draft, but not actually reporting said news. Take a listen. Here's Sham Sharania on ESPN television updating us on Giannis Antetokounmpo.
3: A trade and a resolution is coming for the Milwaukee Bucks with Giannis Antetokounmpo before the NBA draft on Tuesday night. The Bucks are in serious conversations with two finalists, the Miami Heat and the Boston Celtics. Both teams are Giannis's preferred trade destinations, but both of these packages are different deals. The variance of these deals is dramatic. With Boston, it's Jaylen Brown-led package. It's around a veteran player, obviously a superstar caliber player. In Miami, it's a group of cost-controlled players, rookie-scale contracts, significant draft capital in that deal. And so I do want to make this clear, though. Whichever deal occurs, whether it's today or tomorrow, it is going to be a one-to-one deal. It's going to consist of Milwaukee and likely one of these two teams, and that's how it's going to be. There's no third team, fourth team in any construct right now.
1: So that was Sham Sharania earlier today on ESPN television.
4: Argue with your grandma.
1: Yeah, thank you, Jaylen Brown. Argue with your grandma. You might be on the move to Milwaukee. There's good intel in the report from Shams. That's not what I'm joking about. The intel of the two teams, Miami and Boston, both being there, interested in going after Giannis Antetokounmpo, that's relevant. And also the information about how it's a one-on-one deal. So if it's with Miami or Boston, it'll be Miami and Milwaukee making the deal, or it'll be Boston and Milwaukee making the deal. There will be no second, third, fourth teams thrown in and people getting picks and, you know, pieces of teams flying all over the NBA. That's good intel. But we knew this. It's not news that the Bucks want this done before tomorrow night in the NBA draft. Their owner is on the record of saying so.
2: Yes.
1: So ESPN acting as if it's news that something is likely to happen in the next day before the NBA draft, that's not news. We've known that. That's not breaking news.
2: Well, we have, but also there were reports late last week that if it didn't happen, that the Bucks were fine just moving on after the draft and seeing what happened, you know, during NBA free agency and throughout the summer. Like, they weren't hell-bent on having something this deadline of tomorrow night. Like, there wasn't a 24-style clock ticking down with Jack Bauer, you know, flipping over tables and shooting people in the leg to get this deal done by tomorrow night when the draft started. Now, it seems like somebody better come to the table with a deal by the time the draft starts tomorrow night, because this deal, they're taking a deal, the best, the final and best option tomorrow night. So, Boston, Miami, put up your best offer, because Giannis is getting dealt by tomorrow night when the draft starts.
1: Yeah, and so we'll keep our eyes on it as the show goes along. It is obviously something that we've paid attention to here in the offseason. I'm not sold that it makes, you know, obviously what will happen is if and when the trade goes through, people will immediately say if he's heading to Boston, if Giannis is heading to Boston, all right, the Celtics are the favorites in the East. All right, I'd like to see it on the court first. I mean, Giannis is a great player. How he meshes with Tatum and what they have in Boston, I'm not sure. We'll have to see. Same with Miami. If Miami is essentially giving up a bunch to then land Giannis, and it's Bam Adebayo and Giannis with no guards, is that really winning the Eastern Conference? But I do think what's also notable about this is, did you see over the weekend that Giannis is still trying to play the I'm a good guy, even though I'm forcing my way out of Milwaukee thing?
2: Of course he is.
1: Saying that he wants to stay in Milwaukee. He just doesn't want to play for the Bucks. Sure. Okay, pal.
2: I mean, there's a team that's not too far away from Milwaukee, just a little bit south.
1: I'm good.
2: Stop at the Brat Stop on the way down.
1: I'm good.
2: On your way to Chicago.
1: I'm good.
2: There's a few spots on the way.
1: No, we're good. Caleb Wilson will be drafted fourth overall. He'll be the next superstar of the team. I love it. We're good on the Giannis.
2: Superb adult emporium on the way down.
1: Stop. Does Raj know about the adult?
2: The adult emporium?
1: Emporium?
2: Oh, there's
1: in between Illinois and Wisconsin?
2: Yeah, Raj, there's a... Just across the border, there's a place called Superb Adult Emporium.
1: Oh, yes.
4: Okay.
2: It's also, back in the day, it's the only place close enough across the border where you could buy all your equipment needed for smoking various marijuana.
1: Weed.
4: You are our insider in that area.
1: Yeah.
4: But
1: yes.
4: Have you spent time there, Abdallah? Have you spent time in this area you're discussing?
2: Yes. I've been in Superb a few times.
1: Every 16, 17-year-old, you make a drive up.
2: You drive up there and you get it.
1: You stop through.
2: Maybe
1: Giannis
2: can go.
1: maybe we can show him something. So we'll keep our eyes on the Giannis Antetokounmpo story. ESPN is reporting that a trade will take place within the next day. Whether it's to Boston or Miami, those are the rumors at the moment in the NBA. And Dusty May is heading to the Mavericks as their head coach. It's Black and Abdallah here on Westwood One Sports and the Westwood One Sports app. Last time we talked, the U.S. men's national team was gearing up for their second game of group play in the World Cup. They won 2-0 on Friday. So Team USA has already won the group, Group D. As they still have one more game. I believe it's Wednesday night, their last game of the group stage before the knockout round. The question is this. Have people supported and gotten on board? And is this becoming a soccer nation here in the United States? We'll talk about that coming up next. International soccer is taking over the U.S. And only DraftKings had you fully covered.
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0: 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Here's Chris Black and Adam Abdallah.
1: I was listening to Westwood One Sports yesterday afternoon. Heard our good friend Josh Graham talking about the U.S. men's national team. And also I heard Mike Wickett, who did a great job filling in for us on Friday, also hosting last evening right here on Westwood One Sports. And the guys were talking about the U.S. men's national team and the success that they've had through two matches in group play at the World Cup. Now, today in the World Cup, it's essentially star day. In the World Cup. Today's the day that Argentina is in play. Today's the day that France will play. Norway plays. The reason Norway is important is Erling Haaland is a top striker for the Norwegian team. So he is a mega star in soccer. Obviously, Messi. Some people say he's the greatest player to ever play the game.
2: Jordan plays action. Tonight.
1: The country. Yes, Jordan will play.
2: Sorry.
1: Jordan in Algeria will face off 11 Eastern tonight, FS1, to watch the match.
2: Yep. My fault.
1: Yeah, not Michael, just Jordan.
2: Just the country.
1: Yeah, just Jordan. But the point being, and what I was listening to the guys talk about yesterday, was, you know, with the support around the men's national team,

0: team here in the United States. Like, is this becoming a soccer country? And I think it's a good debate, and it's a good conversation, and it's notable because it's happening right now. I do feel like there's an element of living in the moment. Now, if you're just jumping in, and this is your first experience to soccer on this stage, and you are someone that does not follow it at all, and you see that the U.S. has won two games in group stage, first of all, that's never happened before.
1: Mm-hmm.
0: So, like, that's one to kind of check off, is, like, our country has never gotten to this point. Like, we haven't really even accomplished anything. We're just getting out of the group stage by winning two matches. Like, we've gotten out of the group stage before. We've never won two matches to do it. We've had to cobble together draws and tiebreakers to get out of group stage, right? So the round of 32, we are 9 days away from the round of 32. So you got 9 days to rest up, which means the U.S. has one more game on Thursday night in the group stage. But it doesn't matter for anything.
1: No.
0: They've already won the group, so they can rest players. Christian Pulisic, we'll see if he's back ready to go in 9 days. The calf injury has lingered. That's concerning to me. That seems to be a problem. And, you know, just from, I know it's a different sport, from basketball viewing in the last couple of years, when you have a lingering calf strain, that usually leads to other things. I don't want to say what it leads to. I think we all know what I'm talking about. But hopefully Pulisic will be good to go for the knockout round. And like, it's cool that people are supporting it. Their TV ratings are outstanding. They're big for these matches. The game on Friday took place during the day, and people watch. People are supporting. The atmosphere in Seattle was really cool. The atmosphere for the first match in Los Angeles was great. And the support here at home is going to be fantastic throughout this entire tournament. But I don't know if we're becoming a soccer country. I don't know if that's the case.
1: I'm reading what Josh put up because he just retweeted it, so maybe he's listening. I don't know. 10 days into the World Cup, here's a message for two different audiences. To the casual American sports fan, it's time to acknowledge the USA is a soccer nation. To the pretentious stateside EPL bros,
0: our
1: soccer culture has matured enough for you to use American sports terms.
0: Yeah, like, is he like, talking specific? Are we?
1: I think so. I think
0: are
1: so.
0: We bros? Like, are we European soccer bros?
1: I think we are EPL bros. And like, here's the thing. Like, we don't become a swimming nation after the Olympics.
0: Right.
1: We don't become an ice skating nation after the Winter Olympics. Like, we watch. And yes, soccer is way more important here and way more popular here than any of those things. But we get around it and we rally and, like, we love watching it and we chant USA and, like, we post Freebird and, like, all that kind of stuff. And it's fun and it's great to root for the country as a whole and everybody gets around it. And there's watch parties and you go to bars and and it's fun and it's great. And it's cool because this year, unlike a lot of years in the past, it's actually on at a time where everyone can watch. Like, that's the other good part of this. Like, it's on during the day.
0: For now.
1: When everyone is available to watch these games.
0: For now.
1: But at the same time, you also have to realize that, like, Major League Soccer here in the United States is not good. And it's not on par with the EPL, like I just mentioned and Josh pointed out, because we are EPL bros. And
0: We do.
1: Serie A overseas.
0: Yeah. The Italian league.
1: The Bundesliga.
0: The French league.
1: And La Liga.
0: German and yeah.
1: And any of the, and even like the Saudi Arabian league, I would even say, where Ronaldo plays.
0: They have better players in that league.
1: Exactly.
0: Yes.
1: And so, like, and they also, the MLS also plays on a different schedule than those leagues. The MLS plays during the summer. Those leagues are off during the summer, which is why the World Cup is playing right now.
0: Which the MLS is correcting.
1: Yeah, they're going to fix that.
0: They are in a season or two, they will be on the same European schedule.
1: They're going to fix that. So, yeah, it's cool. And every year that the U.S. goes deeper and deeper into the tournament, it's great. But when you watch the U.S. play, and then you watch like Brazil put up like 5 goals, you're like, oh, that's a different sport. Like, it, I'm not saying that what the U.S. is accomplishing isn't good, but it's good for them. Like, I'm half Egyptian. Yesterday, for the first time.
0: Which half?
1: Bottom. In 92 years, 92 years of trying, the Egyptian national team won their first World Cup game. And with my cousins, because it's my dad's side, my cousins, my dad, like, it was the best Father's Day gift, like, my dad could, and I didn't give it to him, but, like, they celebrated, and over in Cairo, they celebrated like they won the World Cup, winning their first World Cup match, because that's how progressive it is to do that. Just to win one match means so much, and to progress that, and what it took for that to happen is to have a retired EPL star in Mohamed Salah, who used to play for Liverpool up until this season. He retired after this season. And Omar Marmoush, who plays for Manchester City and didn't really play a lot towards the second half of the season. And, like, that's what got them there.
0: Yeah, I mean, they have two players who are prominent players
1: exactly.
0: in Europe.
1: But just winning one game, country celebrated like they won the World Cup. Like, that's what it means to them. So the fact that the U.S. won the group is huge. And, like, if they get out of the round of 32, if they get to the round of 16, look, if they get to the final 8 or final 4, like, that is massive. Massive!
0: Yeah, I mean, it's all about perspective. So you can join the show at 310-840-4910. Is the United States a soccer country now? I would say, as someone who watches soccer, and if I had to calibrate and give you a chart on the amount of viewing sports in my year, it goes football, NFL and college, number one, NBA basketball, number two, and the sport that I watch the most, third, would be soccer. I watch more soccer than anything else outside of the NBA and then football, college and pro. And so, like, I obsessively watch soccer, but it's also, like, I understand what it is. Like, I don't think anything is going to change here in this country until a couple of things. More Americans embrace the top leagues where great players are playing.
1: Mm-hmm.
0: Or we do actually win the World Cup, could turn a seismic shift into the attention it gets. But with that said, the expectations have to properly be set. And that is what Abdallah just mentioned. The fact that we won the group and we are in the knockout stage with one game to go is a huge accomplishment for us.
1: Mm-hmm.
0: If we are able to get to the round of 16, that would be an accomplishment. And I think what the goal should be is get to the round of 8.
1: Yeah.
0: Now, if you can get to the round of 8, you're then paired up with heavy hitters. And I don't expect this team to pull off some miracle like the 1980 U.S. hockey team and take down the Soviet Union. Like, that is just not what's – I don't think that's in the cards. I don't think we're on the level of France and Spain and England and Germany and Brazil. But – I think it shouldn't be something that you shy away from the accomplishment if we got to that point.
1: Absolutely.
0: Now the BBC has a live knockout stage bracket trying to slot all the different teams. And if the U.S. were able to get to the final 8, the semifinal, they would be able to, they would face off against, theoretically, Spain. And Spain is one of the 3 or 4 favorites to win the tournament. I'm guessing that is where the run would end for the U.S. men's national team. That would be July 14th. The 10th. July 10th would be the quarterfinal. That would be the round of 8. Okay. That game would be played in California in SoFi Stadium.
1: If you get there, that's great.
0: So that would be cool. And I think it's all about managing expectations, because I don't think that a deep run in this tournament is really going to change the way most Americans consume soccer. Here's the other thing. I take offense to Josh calling us your EPL soccer bros.
1: He didn't tag us. So, like,
0: he's talking about us.
1: Yeah, he's subtweeting us.
0: I know our guy.
1: He's subtweeting us.
0: I know our guy.
1: He's subtweeting us.
0: Here's the thing. The reason I watch soccer is because it's the only thing on at the time.
1: Yeah, it's on in the morning.
0: So, like, here's why it's easy. And then you don't have to get into, like, oh, do I get it or whatever. Saturday and Sunday mornings during the winter, mm-hmm. before football, NFL football, or college football starts, EPL is on. So you watch it. So if you want to watch live sports on Saturday or Sunday morning, it's just live sports that are on, and there's no competition with the stuff we really care about in this country.
1: You remember when Raj asked us our favorite, if you had to pick one pregame show to watch?
0: Yeah.
1: And I said, the EPL.
0: Well, it's really good. The Rebecca EPL, Lowe is fantastic.
1: Well, no. No, pregame before NFL games. And I said, I don't. Oh, yeah. I watch live soccer because that's live sports that are on. I mean, look, the reason I compared it to another country is because we have our expectations. Look at the way, like, the darlings of the tournament. Like, you talk about Cinderella stories in the NCAA tournament. What Cape Verde is doing right now, the way they're celebrating draws against teams, like, that's their expectation.
0: Or did you
1: their
0: see last week the fan from the Congo doing his dance?
1: Exactly. Their expectation is to come in and get crushed by every game, by every team in every game that they play, be at the bottom of their group, and leave the country and then go back home. And they, thanks for making the World Cup. That was the accomplishment. But no, they've had two draws. They have a chance to get out of the group if they play well in their third game. And, like, they're celebrating like they've, every game, like they've won the World Cup because their expectation was so low. But they're celebrating draws like they've won the whole thing. It's crazy.
0: Is the United States a soccer nation now? You can call the show at 310-840-4910. We'll get to your phone calls coming up next. It's Black and Abdallah here on Westwood One Sports.
2: The U.S. men's national team is 2-0 for the first time since 1930. 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
0: International soccer is taking over the U.S., and only DraftKings has you fully covered.
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0: Here's Chris Black and Adam Abdallah.
1: Can the USA be a soccer country? You know, and the great powers, and we're specifically talking about the men's side, right? The women's side, they are. The women have had a lot of success in international soccer. They've won World Cups. They've won gold medals. The women's side, they're good. The men's side, can they win a World Cup? Can they turn this country into a soccer-loving country? I feel like every generation, we are told as young people that there's going to be a change. The next generation, they'll be the ones that are soccer-loving people, right? And each generation grows up, and it just doesn't ever take here in the U.S.
2: I mean, listen, my favorite part of the World Cup so far has been Zlatan Ibrahimovic.
1: And he's been awesome.
2: And the fact that the world gets to appreciate the Zlatan. Because yes. If you know anything about Zlatan, you refer to him, to him as the Zlatan.
1: Yeah, he is.
2: And like his run in the MLS was awesome because it was men amongst boys. Like when he came in for LAFC, he was just dominating. And he said the U.S. men's national team has a chance to win. Like, I mean, look, this was after their second win. Like right after he was like, they have a chance to win. Well, but again, it's perspective. I think if you face off against it depends on your draw and all that kind of stuff. I think if they face off against Spain in the round of eight, it's going to be tough. But I think that if everything goes right, everybody's healthy, I think they have a chance to get to the final eight, maybe even the final four.
1: To be fair, along those lines, it's Spain and Germany are the only heavy hitters on the U.S. team's side of the bracket.
2: Mm-hmm.
1: Where at the other side of the bracket is everyone else. France, England, Portugal, Argentina, Uruguay, Belgium. All of the other heavy hitters are on the other side of the bracket. So the U.S. does have a somewhat favorable draw if they are able to get to that point.
2: Mm-hmm.
1: You can call the show at 310-840-4910. Is this turning into a soccer country? We'll go to Tom in Michigan. You're on with Black and Abdallah. What's up, Tom?
3: Yeah, hey, you guys. Thanks for taking my call. No, I don't I don't think so. Just please hear me out. This will always be number one football, professional football, college football. Number two, professional basketball, college basketball. Then you can either go third, either flip baseball or hockey. And I would even put NASCAR, you know, stock car racing, NASCAR, in front of soccer. We're having a good little run this year, but nobody's going to care about. We get knocked out. No one's going to care about soccer for the next 4 years. So I definitely say no. It's just one of those weird niche sports in this country. You got football, basketball, hockey, baseball, and that's soccer has no chance, in my opinion.
1: Yeah, it's a great call. Thank you, Tom. Thank you for the phone call. And you can join us at 310-840-4910. No chance, weird little niche sport from Tom in Michigan.
2: Well, look, it's never going to overtake the NFL or college football or even the NBA.
1: No.
2: I don't even think it's like the MLS. That's the issue is the MLS is never going to overtake like baseball or anything like that. What you need to is the stars that you're watching. The Erling Haalands of Norway, the Lamine Yamals that's playing for Spain. Like those players, you got to have the U.S., the Americans, watch them in their leagues. You have to get enough American players on these American teams. You have to get Americans to start watching them when they go back overseas and start playing for their club teams.
1: There are two things to why the team this year for the U.S. is better than what we've seen in the past. One, we now have a manager who coached in the Premier League.
2: For now.
1: Yeah, but that's not the point. That's besides the point. The point is we have someone with real credentials in Europe who's coaching and managing this club.
2: Mm-hmm.
1: That's one. And the second part of that is that you can essentially go a starting 11 of all players who are playing for big clubs in Europe.
2: Yeah.
1: That's the difference. It's not this. The conversation has nothing to do with the MLS because that ain't it.
2: No.
1: It's never going to be it. It's just not the case. But we now have players who are playing in the top leagues and guys who are on teams and clubs in the top leagues who are big-time contributors.
4: Yeah.
1: Like Weston McKennie at Juventus or Pulisic, AC Milan.
2: Mm-hmm.
1: Or pick the player who is over there playing and making a difference for their clubs. Now, Freeman played in the MLS, and then he got bought, and he's now over in Europe.
4: Yeah.
1: So he is a homegrown player that played for the MLS. Now he's playing in Europe, which we are now seeing him grow into quite the player, right? Like, it's cool. So, like, all of that kind of factors into it. And I think that it's not about the MLS becoming something. It's more about Americans need to just watch where the real soccer is being played.
2: Yeah.
1: Like, that's the key, is that if you watch the great teams, you might be into it.
2: Yeah,
1: it might be different, but I don't. I'm also someone who enjoys soccer, and I don't really care if it becomes a sport in this country. I'm enjoying it the way I enjoy it.
2: Well, and the other issue,
1: like I'm not trying to force it on you.
2: Exactly. Yeah, if you don't want to watch the sport that I watch, like that's fine. The other issue is you have to find a reason to, and I don't think Americans in general are just going to watch for the love of the game, right? With the MLS, you at least have like we broadcast out of Chicago, we would be like Fire fans, right? You would have to, in order to, I think, get a majority of Americans to watch the EPL, for example, like, they'd have to pick a team, I think. I don't think they would just start watching games for the love of the game.
1: And that's tough, right?
2: Yeah.
1: Because, like, what, you know, it's
2: like,
1: just,
2: how are you picking a team?
1: Well, that's a broader sports
2: exactly.
1: conversation, right? Like, usually people grow up with the team because their dad was a fan of that team, and mm-hmm. their grandfather was a fan of their team, or they live in that specific area for a very long time. So, like, if you're just playing fan free agency and you're just jumping in, like, you don't have the decades or the history of your family suffering with the team or celebrating with your team. So I could see it being challenging. Black and Abdallah here on Westwood One Sports. We go to Ray in Chicago. You're on with us. What do you think, Ray? Is this turning into a soccer country?
5: Hey, fellas, by the way, really quick, Adam and Raj, I hope you guys had a great Father's Day yesterday.
2: Thank you. Appreciate it.
5: Yeah. This isn't what I would call it about, but I'll say this, guys. I'm from Chicago, and I'm maybe a couple years older than you. When I grew up here, I played baseball at the parks, and then there was Pop Warner football. But, like, in the last, like, 10, 15 years, all the parks have soccer leagues. So I think maybe not now, but it's – you could say in the next 15 or 20 years, soccer can definitely move up a little bit here in America just because the younger generation kids are playing more soccer, whether their parents are afraid to put them in football or whatever. So I do see that. It's way different than when we were kids, you know. I think that's fair. But I did have a question for you guys regarding the draft and mm-hmm. the NBA because I wanted to call Friday. So this especially happens in the NBA. When they do the player comps, how come it's always a white guy compared to a white guy or whatever? Have you guys ever noticed that or vice versa? Like, in my opinion, like, I want Caleb Wilson, but I have a feeling something's going to go awry and we're going to get Boozer, which he's going to be a good consolation prize. I feel he's a little bit better defensively, maybe a little bit more athletic, but he's basically, his comp is Vucevic. Like, am I wrong on that? Like, you know, but I'm going to hang up. I don't want to take too much of your time, but I wanted to throw that out there. Thanks, fellas.
1: Thank you, Ray. I don't know if I would compare Caleb Wilson to, like, Brian Scalabrine. I don't think that those two players would match.
2: Some people think Boozer might be the best player in the draft.
1: 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Yeah, I mean, so we're taking your phone calls and your texts at 310-840-4910, talking about soccer. People have the fever. The World Cup's taking place. There's a lot of great action taking place today in the World Cup. A lot of stars will be in action. And something that we pay attention to along with the World Cup here on the Black and Abdallah Show is the soup. The World Cup of Soup. Abdallah has a new soup to taste test today, and he will do that coming up next right here on Westwood One Sports.
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17: 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Here's Chris Black and Adam Abdallah.
1: That's right, Black and Abdallah here on Westwood One Sports, the Westwood One Sports app, SiriusXM channel 375, and all of our great radio affiliates around the country. I'm Chris Black, along with Adam Abdallah, broadcasting live from downtown Chicago each and every day, on the air until 3 Eastern, hanging out with you. 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We're talking about U.S. men's national team, soccer. Is this country becoming a soccer nation? We'll take your phone calls at 310-840-4910. You can also text at the same number. As we follow along with the World Cup, Abdallah, we here on the show like to celebrate the World Cup with a segment called the World Cup of Soup.
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1: Here on the show, the World Cup of Soup, Abdallah has been trying soups. He selects a country from each group of the group stage of the World Cup, and he taste tests on the air the soup. Abdallah, catch us up to speed. How many soups have you tried to this point?
2: I've tried 6 soups so far, Chris, because we have had 6, we've gone through 6 groups in the stages here. We did 6 last week. We'll do 6 this week as we get through all of the groups. There are 12 groups here in the World Cup. We'll have a double up day as we had a double up day last week. We've had soups from South Korea, Canada, Morocco, the U.S. of A., Ecuador, Japan. We've had soups from all of those great countries.
1: Okay.
2: And today, after their great win yesterday, I said last week I wasn't going to do Egypt because I am Egyptian. I've sampled all of Egypt's fine soups. Yeah. Well, you know, I've sampled all of Egypt's fine soups.
1: Yeah.
2: I don't need to eat more Egyptian soup.
1: Okay.
2: However, after yesterday's win, being down 1-0 at halftime, scoring 3 unanswered goals, and having the first World Cup win in 92 years, I had to get an Egyptian soup to celebrate.
1: So you're going to Group G today.
2: Group G
1: is Egypt, Iran, Belgium, and New Zealand.
2: Yes, also Egypt was the easiest one to find from.
1: Oh, really?
2: Because I know a lot of Egyptian restaurants here in the city.
1: I'm sure you could find a Belgium soup somewhere.
2: Sure.